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3: Hey there, I'm Brett Thomas. There are reports of shots fired near the White House this morning. It sent reporters running for cover. There are reports of no injuries, while it's believed Donald Trump was inside at the time. It comes as the US president says a peace deal has largely been negotiated, while officials in Iran confirmed an interim agreement is close to being finalised. Anthony Albanese became emotional when defending his housing tax reforms at a Labor conference in Melbourne last night.
4: As a Labor Prime Minister, I refuse to stand back and say we know it's a broken system. We know it's locking an entire generation of the Australians out of the housing market. But if there's only something we could do, we're doing something and it's the right thing to do.
3: Australia's spy agency reportedly wasn't told about the alleged Bondi terror attack gunman's overseas travel in the lead up to the December attack. And at least 82 people have died following a gas explosion at a coal mine in China. It's the country's worst mining disaster in 17 years.
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3: The Sea Eagles keep on rolling, 7 wins from 8 matches under Kieran Foran, holding on to beat the Titans 12-10 overnight. Clayton Falolo starring at fullback, setting up the only try of the first half before crossing for one of his own. And his caretaker coach is impressed.
6: Yeah, he's been unbelievable, Clayton. Look, I think the performances that he's put in over the past month have been exceptional. He's been near our best player on the field.
3: And former Sydney FC coach Steve Corica led Auckland FC to a 1-0 win over his old side in the A-League Grand Final.
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7: Today in Townsville, mostly fine with a top of 28. Tonight, down to 17. And tomorrow, mostly fine with a high of 28. And Listener knows what Aussie ears want to hear. 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

playing the good times and greatest hits with Maroon 5, She Will Be Loved on Triple M. Good morning, it's Maria. Happy Sunday. And it doesn't matter what you're up to today, whether you're doing household chores, maybe going to sport, heading out to brekkie, we've got the playlist for you, including something which I'm going to press play on in around about 3 minutes. Now, I remember this song so clearly because I went to a Catholic school. My teachers were nuns. We had a school dance and the DJ played... Oh, my God, the nuns lost it. The DJ had to stop the music straight away. We're all standing in the middle of the hall until he changed the track. But we're not going to change anything here at Triple M. I'm going to press play on that in full in 3 minutes after Fleetwood Mac and Don't Stop.

bring you a breakfast Monday morning from 6 a.m. with the hottest tickets in town. You guys go nuts for Queensland Country Fest tickets. It's happening June 12 and 13 at Cluden Park. Your chance to win a two-day VIP double pass Monday morning when you hear the cue to call on Townsville's Triple M.

0: Good times and greatest hits with Adele on Triple M. Good morning, it's Maria. We like to live on the edge here at Triple M. Throw some songs in the playlist that you may not have heard in quite some time, including a 1988 hit by REM. Here's Mike Mills talking about their sound.
1: Clearly, for many years, it was dominated by the sound of Peter's guitar because he played in a non-traditional manner. And then, of course, Michael's voice was the signature sound of REM. So Michael's voice was the thread that carried through whatever other changes we went through. But at this point, we decided to change the guitar sound that Peter was playing. I started playing more keyboards than bass. Bill Berry started playing things other than just a drum kit. We just shook things up as much as we could.
0: Orange Crush will play in around about 12 minutes, plus Crowded House. Good times and greatest hits on Triple M.
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0: playing the good times and greatest hits on Triple M. You've got Maria with you and Carrie playing some of your favourite songs, including one of your favourite artists. You mentioned you love Cyndi Lauper.
1: Oh, that's perfect. We're actually putting up a Chook Pen today. I'm just lucky you play great music, so while we're out there, we've got the radio going. So.
0: It keeps the energy up, doesn't it? So the motivation to get it finished.
1: That's right.
0: Thank you for listening.
1: 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Thank you.
0: So coming up next hour, we're going to press play on True Colours. A hit from Cyndi Lauper from 1986, plus the brother and sister duo from Brizzy. And another number one hit from Dire Straits from 1985, their most successful single. Money for Nothing on Triple M.
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15: Hey, Hey there, I'm Brett Thomas. The White House lockdown has been lifted amid reports of gunfire in the US Capitol this morning. Reporters told to sprint into the press room nearby. A suspect has been taken to hospital. The gunfire could be heard as an ABC reporter delivered a live cross.
16: Only for the two sides to remain far apart.
15: It's believed Donald Trump was inside at the time. There are no reports of any injuries. It comes as the US president says an agreement with Iran has been largely negotiated and the final aspects and details are currently being discussed, with the Strait of Hormuz to be opened as part of that deal. Police fatally shot a man during a domestic violence call-out overnight. He allegedly made threats toward officers while holding a firearm at a house north of Brisbane. And the Enhanced Games is starting in Las Vegas. It allows athletes to compete while using steroids, peptides and hormones. Former Aussie Olympic swimmer James Magnussen is one of them.
17: I believe this is the future of sport in many ways.
18: Research shows that regularly eating ultra-processed foods can increase your risk of developing type 2 diabetes by 53%. Search Diabetes Australia for more about the nation's fastest growing chronic condition.
15: St George interim coach Dean Young is pleading with fans not to give up on them despite a 30-12 loss to the Warriors. It continues the Dragons' winless start to the season, hurtling toward their first ever wooden spoon. Young understands supporters' frustration.
19: To have so many of those fans turn up, pay their hard-earned, sitting in the pouring rain, we appreciate it. We've got a fan day tomorrow and all the boys are going to be thanking every one of them that turns up tomorrow. So stay with us. We're building.
15: Round 12 rolls on the Savo with the Cowboys hosting the Bunnies.
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8: Today in Townsville, mostly fine with a top of 28. Tonight, down to 17. And tomorrow, mostly fine with a high of 28. 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
13: OK.

my mama, she gonna stick it in the cameraman. And we could have some. And he's up there. What's that? Hawaiian, no.

with the hottest tickets in town. You guys go nuts for Queensland Country Fest tickets. It's happening June 12 and 13 at Cluden Park. 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

0: 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And are you loving the good times and greatest hits?
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0: Plenty of 80s coming up for you, Ange, including a hit which brings back memories for me. I was just a little duckling doing jazz ballet. Our instructor choreographed a dance to Diana Ross, Chain Reaction. Going to press play on that in around about 15 minutes from 1985. But here is Cyndi Lauper right now with her number one hit, True Colours, on Triple M.

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0: That one's a no-brainer when it comes to songs you can sing along to. Hey, Diana Ross from 1985, Chain Reaction on Triple M, playing the good times and greatest hits. And if you know what this sound is...
1: Hello.

0: Then on a Sunday morning, you would have been listening and watching. Hootie and the Blowfish on Rage, as well as Michael Bolton. From 1989, pressing play on that next on Triple M.
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0: the good times and greatest hits on Triple M, and also throwing in some songs you may not have heard in quite some time. And coming up for your lunch hour, going to press play on a song that was in the same era that we were wearing overalls, choker necklaces, flannels and extra baggy jeans from 1991. Scorpions, Wind of Change, and then a song which where the fashion completely went the other way. From 2008, ultra low rise jeans, thanks for that, Britney Spears. Vests, dramatic eyeliners, headbands, and UGG boots. Pink, so what? From 2008. And one of our favourites here at Triple M, Michael Jackson. After the news, sport and weather.
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22: Hey there, I'm Brett Thomas. Reports out of the US, a suspect who fired shots outside the White House has died.
2: The man fired at officers at a security checkpoint before they returned fire. He later died in hospital. Donald Trump was inside the building at the time. It came hours after the US president claimed a peace deal with Iran is close and negotiations are in their final stages. An emotional Anthony Albanese is again on the defensive, speaking at a Labor conference overnight, responding to criticism of his housing tax reform.
3: Our reforms are about backing aspiration for all, bringing the great Australian dream of home ownership back in reach for a new generation.
2: The alleged Bondi Beach terror attack gunman moved through known terror hotspots without ASIO or New South Wales Police being notified. That's according to an investigation by News Corp and is likely to come under scrutiny by the Royal Commission, which continues tomorrow. And at least 82 people have died following a gas explosion at a coal mine in China.
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2: The Tony Staggs believes he's a different player and person compared to his last taste of State of Origin. The Strike Centre's only appearance for New South Wales 4 years ago ended prematurely due to a shoulder injury. Staggs has since won a premiership with the Broncos and told Triple M a lot has changed.
23: Definitely different. 2022, I think it really went pretty fast on me, and when I look back now, I felt like I was still learning who I was as a player and who I was as a person away from the game.
2: And the Cowboys have won their last three against the Bunnies as they prepare to face off in Townsville this afternoon.
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26: Mostly fine for the rest of today in Townsville. Tonight down to 17 and tomorrow mostly cloudy with a high of 28. 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
33: Hello and welcome to Triple M Sunday Sin Bin. Gordon Tallis, Brent Reid, James Graham and Ben Dobbin with you for the next 3 hours. Then Dan Gadane will be joining you from 3 o'clock ahead of South Sydney taking on the North Queensland Cowboys. That game kick off 4 o'clock. You'll hear right here on Triple M. Gordon Tallis, a very, very good afternoon to you, my friend.
34: Yeah,
33: how are you?
34: Good afternoon, everybody and all the listeners. It's a shortened week, but still a great week for rugby league and the junior rugby league. The players are going now. There's whistles everywhere and all the kids that are playing today.
33: Great time of the year.
34: I just hope you had a great day.
33: Yeah, there's a lot going on. Hello, James Graham. How are you, my friend?
35: Yeah, going very well. Thanks, Ben. Obviously, it's a very sad week in the world of rugby league, which we're going to touch on later. On a positive note, the Dogs did get a victory and are now bumped down to our three on the rundown.
33: Yeah, well,
34: no, that might be.
33: Well, they had a win. They had a win, but we've got a lot to unpack about
35: against the Melbourne Storm, like one of the champion teams of Australia.
33: And no, that's not what I want to unpack.
35: They're on our three. Yeah,
33: that's not what.
35: I tell you what, if they'd have lost, we'd have been off the top rope from hour one, wouldn't we?
33: That's not right. We set the program according to the news cycle. One of the big stories coming out of that is how you are no longer regarded as a former player anymore. You are now part of the journalist brigade after your by-round exclusive interview with Phil Gould, where he bunched you with the rest of us, which I thought was very spot on by Phil Gould. I thought it was a very good assessment of where your career is heading now. No longer the former player, now the journalist. Anyway, we'll get to that a bit later. Brett Reid, a very good afternoon to you, my friend.
36: Hello, Dobbo. Hello, gents. Let's not get carried away, Jimmy. The Storm had a few players out last night. Let's just remember that. Some pretty key ones too. Bloke named Munster, bloke named Grant.
35: They were at full strength. Dogs, I forgot about that.
33: They were brilliant.
36: It was a good win, but let's just chill.
35: We have to wait for 3 hours.
36: I know.
33: Well, we might bring it forward. If you really want us to, we can bring it forward. We just thought we'd let you off the hook after you sooked after off-air last week about the attacks on the Dogs and how you made a complaint to management about how we were being a little unfair in our assessment towards you. So we've pushed it back a little bit.
34: Did he go to HR?
33: It went to HR, yeah. He said, mate, he doesn't like it.
0: Hey, we'll talk about that little visit to HR later on, don't you worry.
33: Yeah, we certainly will. Let's start with Origin. And we've got, obviously, Billy Slater joining us at 12:30. Boyd Cordner will join us later in the show, the assistant coach in New South Wales. I'll go to you, Gordy, first up.
1: Yep.
33: You obviously knew more last week than you let on because you were, you know, adamant about some of the stuff that had been written in the paper wasn't right, and clearly it wasn't with the team.
1: Yeah.
33: But were you surprised that they left Reece Walsh out of the squad?
1: Yes and no. So, is Reece Walsh one of my favourite players? Yes. Is Reece Walsh at his best in the top five players, I think, in the competition? Absolutely. is Reece Walsh playing his best football at the moment? I would say no.
33: Yeah.
1: And if you ask Reece that, I think the eye socket injury coming back, what is it, normally 6 to 8 weeks? He's played after four. Has Reece got back to the, you know, the style of football that we watched, you know, in the last 6 or 8 rounds last year? Probably not. Is Callum Ponga at the top of his game? Yes.
33: Yep.
1: So if we left him out and put in a rookie, I'd be really surprised. We put in Callum Ponga that played last year in game one and game two, got injured for game three, and Tabuai Fadeau come in. So there is a lot made of Reece because of it is Reece Walsh. But I don't have any, you know, queries over the side that Billy Slater has picked. Is it the best 17 to run out next week? Probably. But would I put Reece Walsh in it if I was picking the side? Yeah, Reece would be my number one. Callum Ponga would certainly be in the 17. Both of them would have been there, but I do understand Ezra Mann. Like, I really do understand.
33: Well, he's cover.
1: He's covering that position. That's right.
33: Yeah, he's covering a halves spot.
1: And I think Reece, where he's at in his career, is a number one.
33: That's it at the moment. I agree with that. Reedy and Jammer, were you surprised, guys? We're just talking Queensland at the moment.
0: Yes, I was. Incredibly surprised. It's a brave decision from Coach Slater because if they don't get the victory, you know that spotlight is going to be turned on this decision to leave out arguably the game's most exciting and most devastating player. And look, I think, Gordy, you made some good points there about Reece maybe not being at his best, but he set an incredibly high bar with his levels.
1: Absolutely.
0: And I think I go back to that 40 minutes in the second half of the Roosters game. I was at that game live. And, you know, Brisbane became a chance because of one player. And that was Reece. And, you know, for his playoff series last year on the biggest stage was absolutely unplayable. And it wasn't just one game.
1: Yeah.
0: It was three of the most enthralling contests that we... And I know I'd go without Payne Haas, they don't win that. But Reece Walsh had so many moments, both sides of the ball, kicking, like that 40-20 against Canberra. Like, just shot. So the biggest
1: but
0: stage.
1: But that's 6 months ago.
33: Yeah.
0: And he that's I know that. And
1: if that's 6 days ago,
0: yeah,
1: he's number one.
33: Yeah.
0: Yeah, yeah,
1: that's the big 6 thing. Days ago.
33: You're talking right, last September, so, and he's been injured.
1: So Billy Slater said it a couple of years ago, right? And it just hit home for me, right? Is Origin players miss out on Origin footy. And if you look at the side that I went away with the Australian side, New South Wales didn't pick the two wingers in like Adokar and Nwonga Nitawase. Dylan Edwards.
0: Yeah.
1: Right? So there's players that miss out. And do you know why they miss out? Well, because of the guys in great form around them.
33: Yeah.
1: At that time. And, you know, we don't get out, like, and then we get hammered because pick and stick and all that, and then I can't argue with that. But Callum Ponga is in unbelievable form. So the positive is...
33: See, Gordy, can I just ask you on that? He's coming back from... no question he's in unbelievable form, but he's only just coming back from injury. What did he have, two games, Reedy, before he got selected?
36: Yeah. So there has been this conspiracy theory around Reece's omission that there's more to it, Dobbo.
33: I don't believe that at all.
36: Can I just say I checked on it? I know people close to Reece checked on it, and there's nothing to it other than Caitlin's playing great and Reece's been a bit down on form and confidence. That's all there is to it, right? So people are looking around for these alternative reasons why Reece has been left out. There's nothing more to it than what we see and what Billy said. So,
0: but it's because he's a special player, though.
36: Yeah, I know why. I know why people ask the question, Jimmy. I'm just saying there's not... Yeah. There's nothing more to it than form and confidence.
0: That's great to clear it up, but you can understand why.
36: Yeah,
0: you know, there's other players that have missed out on Origin selection, and there's no, well, hang on a minute, what's going on here? There must be something more to this. Yeah. But because of Reece, his stature in the game and his ability, which is... And that final series last year, again, I keep going back to it, on the biggest stage, Origin as well, is the biggest stage. It's like, it's set up, it's made for people like Reece, especially with the way the game is.
34: Yeah. I think if Tommy Dearden's number seven...
33: Different story.
34: I think Reece might be number one. But because there is a rookie number seven coming in that plays a similar style to Reece, which is every moment, which I'm playing now. I don't play for the 80th minute. I don't play to go down into that nitty-gritty grind that I'm playing for right now, this next set of six, and haven't seen him there. Can you have two in a team?
0: Well,
34: that would be the question that probably Billy, Lockie, and Gene Miles would
33: be saying. The only thing I would say about Reece Walsh and that not playing in the halves is when Hunt and Reynolds went off in that grand final, he went to another level with Ezra as first receiver Walsh. And so the thing that I suppose people are questioning, we understand that Callan's there, it's why he was left out over Ezra, which is a valid considering Ezra's defence hasn't...
34: I would pick Reece Walsh, but you've got someone like Tabuai Fadot that sat there the other week and he walks around the field in neutral.
33: Yeah.
34: And then he slots it in one gear and he beats six players. He just idles around and he puts his foot on the accelerator. He stops and goes past people and he actually looks at them when they're chasing him. It's just like going, what do you think you're doing?
0: That's a soul destroyer, that. If you're chasing someone and they look at you in the eye and they break away and they don't look like they're trying. Cheers. Thanks for that.
34: As a front rower and back rower, like when you chase the fast guys, they just look at you and they go, oh my God. And they even knock it back a gear so you get close to them.
33: Mm.
34: He does it to the fastest guys. He'll look at the fullback. He's going around the fullback and he just eyeballs him. So if we didn't have that to cover, and then we got guys to cover centre. So I think, you know, when you hear Gus Gould say that we've picked a great balanced side to cover every position.
33: It's true.
34: You know, I can't argue with Reece getting left out, but I'm saying if I was solely the choice, I reckon I would have put him in myself.
33: Jammer, what did you make of the New South Wales side? Let's shift our focus. We know Queensland are balanced. It's been incident-free up here on the Sunshine Coast. They're trained today. We're going to speak with the coach, Billy Slater, very shortly. What have you made of the New South Wales side and their selections that they made? Well, obviously, some of the big talking points was, you know, Tedesco over Edwards, that everybody was, you know, I was equally as shocked, but Tedesco, he had to be named there. And then the inclusion of players like Victor Radley into that side.
0: Yeah, look, I think just on Victor, I was surprised with that. I thought the opportunity had maybe passed him by. I'm delighted for him. It's going to benefit the English national team, him playing there. But if he was omitted, if he wasn't there, say if it was Keon Koloamatangi or even an Angus Crichton, Jackson Ford, that were in that team ahead of Victor, Jacob Preston, I don't think many people are bringing up the discussion point. I tell you what, Victor's probably, he could have benefited from these new rules, but credit to him, he's in there. We know the type of character he is. I'm really looking forward to watching him go out there. On the fullback situation, I think there's no right or wrong decision there. I think what this says, and speaking to people in the know that can look at the game with a predictive nature about where this game is going to go and New South Wales tactics, it does appear as though Tedesco got the nod because of the combination with him and Reece Robson to go and flood that middle and attack Queensland through the guts. That's where James Tedesco
35: is at his best. So that's why he's been picked for me. And that is leaning off the back of a number of experts that can make predictions about game plans.
36: For me, the real pressure with the Blues camp's on the coach. You know, Laurie Daly doesn't have a contract beyond this year. He's picked the side to play a certain way. If it doesn't pan out that way, what's he going to do? How are they going to change? Is he going to be able to change on the run? You know, we saw last year he came in, they lost. His record in Origin is, I think, maybe five, six, seven series. He's only won one. There's immense pressure on Laurie Daly going into this Origin series. Really? Immense pressure.
35: Really? Is that added to by Coach Cleary's press conference?
36: Definitely.
35: And him alluding to the fact that he doesn't know his next move and representative football would appeal to him.
36: Well, and Laurie has said he may not go beyond this series anyway. I mean, there's been no certainty around Laurie Daly and his future at the helm of New South Wales. But I think, you know, his record suggests, and granted, in his early years of coaching New South Wales, he was up against that great Queensland team that was the dynasty, right? That Billy was part of at times. So, yes, you can explain that away to an extent, but now he's come back. Last year they lost a series many expected them to win. I would imagine they're favourites again this year. I haven't looked at the bookies' odds, but I'd imagine they are because they always are. So I think there's immense pressure on Laurie. If they've got this wrong, and we've seen Gus Gould has already said basically they've got their team wrong, it's a massive blunder. A massive blunder.
34: Yeah, but surely that's not all on Laurie.
36: Well, sure. He'll sit on, Gordy.
33: So where do you think they've got it so wrong?
34: Well, it's selectors as well.
36: I'm not saying they got it wrong. I'm saying Gus Gould came out and said they got it wrong.
33: Yeah, okay.
36: Did he not?
33: Well, he did, yeah. But...
36: He knows a bit more about footy than I do.
33: Yeah, but maybe is it a little bit of a mentality? Well, like, is there a little bit of
34: just
33: a
34: little bit? You know what he said? Can I just reinforce that with you? He knows more. Do you know what he said about Lockie Galvin the other day?
36: He's a long-term six, not necessarily a long-term seven. Hey, Gordy, let's not go over that.
34: We
36: lasted 15 minutes
34: that,
36: and you got back there.
34: I wanted to hear you say that. Yes, music
33: Reedy.
34: To my ears.
33: Yes, Reedy.
34: That finally that you're on board.
33: No, Reedy's only on board when others say it. He'll never come out and say it.
36: You've misquoted me, Dobbo. Again, you both misquoted me.
35: Dobbo, that noise just
33: a little howling like a dog.
4: Oh, Gus, well, whatever you say, I will do.
34: Look, it's, you know, I think there's always going to be conjecture because of the six-man bench, right? And then we're talking about Reece Walsh not making it. But I think the six that we got sort of cover so many different positions. But is that what we've come to? Like, personally, I would like to have seen, you know, when you just get the utilities. Like, I remember Queensland, we'd have the French brothers or we'd have someone there and, you know, like there'd be a Dale Shearer and he might come on and play any position in the back line. It didn't matter where he played. That's, you know, I think that's gone from the game. Like to have a specialist come on, I'm not sure that I love it because I like the story when you lose a troop and a back rower goes out there and he defends and, you know, other players go out there and play different positions and we just sit there and I love those wins. I think that's the character, Gordy, of our game, but it's gone now.
35: It's taken away that, hey, how did we just find a way to win?
34: Yeah,
35: like the heroics of players that play out of position and go beyond their usual limits.
36: I'll tell you what else it's killed off, Jammer, it's the death of utilities.
35: Yeah, Connor Watson.
36: No Connor Watson, no Kurt Mann this time around. Utilities now not a position in Origin.
33: We're going to take a break. Billy Slater joining us next. 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
33: 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The game this afternoon, South Sydney taking on the North Queensland Cowboys. Dan Ganane will be your caller. That's from Townsville. The Raging Bull, Gordon Tallis, Brent Reid and James Graham. We are lucky enough now to have the Queensland Maroons coach Billy Slater joining us on the Sunday Symbian. Bill, thanks so much for being with us, mate. We really appreciate you giving us some time. Another big training session this morning. How did it go, my friend?
17: Yeah, it went really well, Dobbo. We're just sitting on the field after the training session now. The boys are signing some autographs. We actually had a day where our Queensland people could come and watch their footy team train. So we had about 6,000 people up here at Sunshine Coast Stadium. And
33: wow.
17: Yeah, as I said, the lads are just doing the round, signing some autographs, getting some photos with their people.
34: Hey, Billy, it's Gordy here, mate. How has the preparation been so far?
17: Yeah, if I'm going to be honest, Gordy, it's been really good, actually. I'm really happy with where they're at, with their preparation, with their footy, the connection with the group. Obviously, we've got a handful of debutants that are included in this squad, and they've really adapted nicely to the group. And, it's been a great preparation to date.
36: Hey, Billy, Brent Reid here. I just want to touch on the Jai Arrow situation. Obviously, devastating news this week. He's part of the Queensland family, a guy you, I imagine, know pretty well. Will you do something with him this week or invite him in a camp? Are there any plans around Jai and getting him involved this week?
17: Yeah, really sad news, Brent. It's obviously something that is probably quite unexpected, but Yeah, in terms of doing something for him, he's obviously going through, he's got a really rough journey in front of him. Hearing him talk to Denneker in an interview, I was actually inspired by the words that he used, and looking to inspire people and tell people that he's okay. And anyone who knows Jai knows the sort of attitude that he has. So we definitely want to celebrate his career to start with. Obviously, he's going to go through a journey, but he's also retiring from the game. What he's given his clubs, what he's given his state. I'm a teammate of Jai Arrows. I played alongside him. I've been fortunate enough to be his coach, and he's one of those players that you just love having around. So, we definitely plan to see Jai when we get to Sydney.
35: Billy, Jimmy Graham here. Very well said on Jai Arrow. I think you echo the words of everybody in the NRL community and how inspiring Jai's interview was. I want to ask you about Wednesday evening and what your expectations are on how the game is going to flow. We've seen a clear difference this year. What are you anticipating Wednesday evening?
17: Yeah, it's a common question I've been asked, Jimmy, and I expect the game to flow into State of Origin as it has done through every era, through the 80s, through the 90s, and then the early 2000s, and what the game is now. I think we see the entertainment product. The game is certainly faster. Seeing more footy played and more opportunities. So I think that will be a natural progression into Origin. Whether there is less penalties. Look, at the end of the day, we've got the best of the best. So they're really disciplined. They're really connected to their game. And I think that actually contributes to having less infringements in the game because they are highly skilled at what they do.
36: Hey, Billy, I wanted to ask about a couple of players in particular. One new to Origin, one's played before. The phone calls to Tommy Flegler and Sam Walker, what were they like?
17: Mm-hmm. Yeah, well, I didn't know it at the time, but Sammy was actually out for dinner with his whole family, and he left the table with everyone knowing that it was my number that called him, and that would have been a great experience for him to go back into that restaurant and tell his family that he's playing for Queensland for the first time. I could imagine him, kicking the ball around in the backyard at Ipswich, dreaming of the opportunity to wear the number 7 maroon jersey. So, that was a pretty special moment. As too was the Flegler one. Big Tommy's from far north Queensland. We all know how tough he is. And he's gone through a bit of a journey over the last couple of years. And I've actually been a player that has had an injury that you just don't know whether your body's going to let you play again. And I'm sure there would have been times for Fleg that he didn't know if he was going to get back on the field. And all of a sudden he's preparing this week to play a State of Origin game again for Queensland, and he's had a great week. I'm really looking forward to him bringing what he brings to his footy team on Wednesday night.
36: Hey, Billy, just on that, did you ever reach out to him while he was going through that process? Because you obviously had serious shoulder problems yourself towards the back end of your career. Did you reach out to Tom at all during that period?
17: Yeah, we actually had Tom Gilbert and Tom Flegler come into camp last year up on the Sunny Coast just for a night, just for dinner. More for them than anyone else, just because they were going through long-term injuries and, they'd been a big part of this squad. They give so much, and I know how much this team means to them. So, bringing them in and just having a feed with them and having a chat with them was probably more about them than it was about the team, but having them around was great as well.
34: Hey, Billy, we just hear your name pop up at club level to see whether Billy Slater would ever coach Club Rugby League. Is there a chance that one day the NRL fans get to see you coach week in, week out?
17: Yeah, look, I never thought I'd be coaching State of Origin, Gordy, to be honest, and here I am sitting on a field coaching State of Origin, so I would never say never. I love the game. It's given me so much. I was the four-year-old kid, playing rugby league in under eights, and here I am doing something that I love. So I would never say never, but my stance hasn't changed. My mind hasn't changed on where I'm at in my life at the moment. It's an all-in approach to be an NRL coach. It's 11 and a half months of the year every day, and that is the thing that I don't think it's in my life right now. Like I said, maybe down the track, but at the moment, I'm really settled with where I'm at. I enjoy what I do. So that's where I sit with all that.
33: Bill, you understand the origin narratives that come through the media. were you at all surprised by the narrative that there was more issues than just form related with Reece's omission?
17: I'm not surprised with any narrative that gets thrown around in our game. It's a crazy little world out there in our circus. But yeah, at the end of the day, you know, the attention that he surrounds, you know, the state of origin, it's awesome. Like it's great. Like I said, I'm sitting in the middle of a field with 6,000 people screaming, you know, for their footy team. Like it's something else. So I get everyone has an opinion and everyone has, what they want to say. But, yeah, I've got a great relationship with Reece. You know, we, you know, have been connected for about 5 years, ever since he's been in the NRL, to be honest. So I've got a lot of time for him. And, you know, I'm sure he'll earn his opportunity to play in this jersey in the future.
35: Billy, with the extension to the interchange bench, was there a thought to put him on there? And obviously you haven't, you've gone with Ezra Mam and people are saying he will be back up, but also is there a chance that Ezra will come on and play maybe in the middle as we've seen a number of these 14 style roles do in the past?
17: Yeah, absolutely. For both of those questions, Jimmy, absolutely there was a consideration to put Reece on the bench. And absolutely Ezra Mam is an option to bring on on the field. Whether it's through the middle, whether it's playing the halves, it's a bit of a unique situation with the six-man bench now. You can only use four of them, so you've got to keep that in mind. But you get the opportunity to cover all bases. And we just feel Ezra Mam and Gamet Shibasaki give us that opportunity. What Gamet did for this footy team in this state last year in Game 3, you can't forget that. Like that was a huge play for Gam and where he come from and what he did in his role. So, you know, he's been rewarded for that, but obviously, you know, he's trusted in to do a job if needed.
33: Max Plath at 13, plenty of people asking, oh, would you start Carrigan? Do you keep Plath and save him from it? But you wouldn't have selected him if you didn't think he was ready. How has he been this week? And when you look at players and you say, oh, they're made for Origin, and he seems to be that absolute prototype.
17: Yeah, and they're all valid discussions. Paddy Carrigan, we all know everyone's opinion of Paddy Carrigan, including mine. It's just the balance of the team. You know, that's what it's all about. You know, you've got to balance your team, and we feel that this is the best balance. And I've loved what Max has brought to his footy over the last, well, this year in particular. He had a serious layoff with an injury last year, and you need two things to make the Queensland State of Origin team. You need to be playing to the standard of this team that this team has set, and that's been a really high one over the last little period, and he's done that. And then you need an opportunity. He probably didn't have an opportunity, to be honest. He probably just forced his way in just through consistent actions that he outlays for the Dolphins. And I just think, he would be great in this Queensland team. He does all those little things that this team values, and I'm looking forward to seeing him get after his game.
36: Hey, Billy, what worries you about this New South Wales team?
17: Look, they're a really strong side, Reedy. We're definitely not disrespectful to the opposition. It's the best of the best. They've got great players. You know, James Tedesco's in great form. I watch his games all the time. I know what he brings to his team. Nathan Cleary. Like, you go through their whole team. It's a really good footy team. And, you know, we need to be aware of their strengths. But we can't forget our game. That'll be our priority, is to get our game on. And if we can do that, that'll help us settle their strengths.
36: Billy, are we underdogs again?
17: That doesn't worry me, really. I don't care.
35: Billy, a lot of experts predicting New South Wales to go through the middle, and their squad selection sort of reflects that. A lot of people are saying that's why Tedesco got the nod over Edwards. Are you putting this to your middle third and say, this is the challenge, this is where they want to come. If they want to come there, let's see what we can dish back to them.
17: Well, that's a strength of, you know, their individual players for sure. But I've seen James get out wide and tap on and make plays on the edge every week. He's a well-rounded football player. So just because they've made that decision doesn't mean that that's the only place that they're going to attack. You know, we just spoke about Nathan Cleary and Mitchell Moses and these play, they've got the ability to play footy and play footy in different areas of the ground. So if you throw all your eggs in one basket, then it might come back to bite you.
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17: Thanks, boys. Have a good arvo.
33: Good on you. Billy Slater, Queensland Origin coach, sounding very relaxed. We're going to take a short break. Come back. Still a lot to get through. We're going to talk the Dragons. They're up next on Triple M Sunday Simbin.
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10: 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Last night, Manly continued on their winning ways. They beat the Titans, but in the early game, it was a little bit disappointing once again if you're a St. George Illawarra Dragon. Humbled by the New Zealand Warriors, 30 points to 12. That's their 11th loss this season and their 15th loss in a row. Now, a proud club, St. George Illawarra, they made a coaching change. I actually called with Shane Flanagan last night, the Manly game. But for Dean Young at the present moment, the continuation of this losing way continues to go on. Brent Reed, it's now the third worst start in NRL history. They take on Brisbane next Sunday, 2 o'clock, which is not easier, at Suncorp. And if you're a Dragons fan, I know they've got a fan day on today, you are completely disillusioned with this club at the moment.
11: I said a few weeks ago, Dobbo, I think they're on the path to potentially not winning a game this year. I know it's a huge statement because, what are we, 12 rounds into the comp, but
10: yep.
11: I'm not sure. They've got a Titans game in a month or two. Maybe
10: they won't
11: Maybe that's their most realistic hope.
10: No but chance.
12: Titans have already beaten them this year.
11: Okay.
10: They will not beat the Titans on their form at the moment. The Titans, we're going to get to them. They will not beat them.
11: Yeah, and so look, it's a huge issue for that footy club.
13: On the Gold Coast.
11: Really? I mean, next year can't come quick enough for them, right? They've got some players coming next year. They'll be better next year, but this year's just a write-off. Absolute write-off. It could be, it's going to end up being arguably the worst season in NRL history. That's what they're on path to achieve. That's how dire things are.
13: Kicking people when they're down.
11: It's a fact, Gordy. Is it not?
13: No, you're right. I just wanted to tease you a little bit.
14: It is really sad to see the Dragons in this situation.
13: It is.
14: It's mortifying. And yeah, I've got a number of friends. Obviously, I played at the club for 2.5 years. A number of friends at the club. A number of friends who support the club, and they're just lost for answers. I know I have a strong affiliation with the Dogs now, and obviously involved in that club. We'll talk about them later.
15: Not anymore.
14: Yeah, the Dragons fans. They're so frustrated. They're so disappointed. They want the answers. But I think you're right, really. This season can't finish quick enough. It really can't. And, they were booed off. And I spoke to a number of people, and those boos weren't directed at the team. I know sometimes it can feel that way. But it was directed at a couple of individuals within that team rather than the team itself.
11: Who are you talking, Jimmy? You don't want to name names? Okay. That's okay.
14: I don't like to do that.
16: Yeah, so what's caused it? Can we just get to the bottom? What do you think has caused... there's a long progression. You just don't get to a place where they are at the moment. There has obviously been 3 to 4 years, obviously recruitment, retention, obviously their pathways program, all these things have had to come into it. Because you know the club better than most... Can you pinpoint what has got them to this point?
14: Well, look, I think on the field, looking at their team, their forwards clearly strong in defence and attack. A number of these young forwards really go after it. And, Couchman brothers, Stuart, Egan, they are going to work themselves to an absolute standstill. But just looking at it, go on last night's stats. 2 line breaks for the Dragons. The line break assists by 2 back rowers.
15: Yeah.
14: So there's a lack of creativity.
11: They've got their recruitment completely wrong, Jimmy. You need a decent spine in this comp to compete. Their spine.
13: Well, they've bought it for next year, right? So, in the market, right?
11: But that doesn't help them this year, Gordy. And their spine. Their spine is so poor.
13: But so let's poor. Look at the positive, right? It's gone. Sometimes in life, you've got to really hit rock bottom to have a real good look at yourself in the mirror. And I think now with the Dragons, maybe it is that. And there's, and everybody goes, oh, well, it's a merger and all this kind of stuff. Well, now I think if I'm at that organisation, everybody looks in the mirror and how do we get better? Because if they put a new coach in and you spark a few wins, it glosses over, right? It puts lipstick on the pig. But right now with where they're at, and they keep on losing. I think that they look at the recruitment. They look at everything. They look at their pathways. They look at how they develop their players. They look at their recruitment, right? And then that's what they really need. And then they look at why aren't they making better decisions off the field. Once they get all those right, because it is a bit of a shame, because it's one of the biggest brands, I think, in Australian sport. Like that jersey would be known, even in AFL terms or anywhere, that they know that that's – a famous rugby league.
16: It's iconic. It's the when I grew up with rugby league,
13: sit on the hill at this club.
16: Heard about the record. You heard about the record of the unbelievable. You know what? I never sat on the hill of Cogra. I've been to Cogra twice.
13: You weren't welcome.
16: I sat in the stand.
13: Locals only, mate.
14: There are green shoots.
15: There's prawn sandwiches.
14: Oh, come on.
16: Hey, out of the 4 of us, I'm the bottom of the food chain from a finance perspective. Let's not get down there. It goes Talis 1, Graham 2, Mr. Mayor of the Peninsula 3, and then the battler from the West 4. Okay, and that's it. So
13: can I inherited wealth? What did you do yesterday? So you know, as a battler from
16: yesterday,
13: the West.
16: Yesterday?
13: Yeah.
16: Yesterday.
13: So I went to a life flight.
16: Your wife's on the board. Yes. I raised money.
13: Raising money. So they.
16: I went and watched my godson play rugby union. My 13-year-old.
13: Where?
16: I went to St. Joseph's College, which...
13: Oh, so you jumped on a plane. Wow.
15: That's I was in Sydney.

0: anyway, Dobbo, we digress.
1: And you know what? We didn't inherit our money, unlike yourself. anyway. We were battlers and we were driven. Myself and Gordon came from absolute zero. So we had to earn it all, Dobbo. Didn't just get spoon fed.
2: Do you know what fibro looks like? Do you know what a fibro house looks like?
3: Asbestos. I'm very good at it.
1: I've got a company that removes it.
2: There you go. Oh my God.
1: Wheeling and dealing. Look, there are green shoots.
3: No, there's not.
1: At the Dragons, there's not. Of course there is. What are the green shoots? Well, they've got some really talented young forwards, and they've made adjustments in the market that can get they've identified the areas that needed to be improved, and they've gone and improved those areas, i.e. Metcalf and Drinkwater.
4: Jimmy, I feel really sorry for those young forwards, because you're right, there are green shoots for those guys.
1: But here's the thing.
4: They're going through a tough time right now.
1: They are. But here's the thing. Unless they sort out the areas that got them into this mess in the first place, history will repeat itself. Now, granted, they have gone and sorted out their recruitment with bringing in Daniel Anderson, like about bloody time, by the way, that they got somebody in there that is accountable and in charge of that particular area. And with Daniel Anderson's work over the past however many months it's been, it's clear that was an issue, so they've sorted that. But unless they sort out what is happening at the board level and how decisions are made, history will repeat itself. Like, the new coach, whoever that may be, will only be able to take them so far.
3: And you're right. Has Dean Young, is he taking the role at the moment, in your opinion, Brent Reed, probably doing himself out of the job long term?
4: It feels like it, Dobbo. I mean, the way they've performed since he took over, they haven't improved at all. And I don't think it's helped his cause, put it that way, right? The last 4 or 5 weeks. I don't think that's helped Dean Young. And I would have thought before he took the job, he was probably favourite. I think Ben Hornby's probably favourite for the role now, just because of the way they've played over the past month or so. I don't think it's helped him. It can't have helped him.
3: When do you think that they're going to... when do you think that it's going to get to the point that they make that decision on who their long-term coach is?
4: Well, I'm not sure the process has even started yet, Dobbo. I think they wanted to give Dean some time to put his stamp on the place, and then they would begin it. So I still think it's a way away yet. It could be months rather than weeks.
3: Yeah. Interesting. We will talk about them a little later, but we're going to take a break. I Call BS is up next. Got a lot to unpack there. This is the Sunday Sin Bin for Triple M.
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5: Oh, welcome back, Triple M Sunday Sin Bin. All thanks to Pepper Money, Gordon Tallis, Brent Reed, James Graham and Ben Dobbin with you ahead of the Cowboys taking on South Sydney. We will be talking to Boyd Cord in the next hour. Looking forward to having a chat to Boyd. He's the assistant coach of New South Wales. It is, though, now time for this.
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5: 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Reedy, James Graham, Gordy, obviously there's a lot. I do want to start with the I Call BS and I genuinely fly Qantas, if I can help it, right? For whatever reason, I've been in Sydney, obviously, the Manly Titans game last night. We flew... why are you laughing? Shut up. I just... Shut up, Gordon. Stop laughing.
7: Is that all you went for?
5: I had other business down there.
7: I could BS on you right now. Just tell the truth. Tell the listeners where you went yesterday.
5: No, I didn't go... Friday, I attended a lunch... Right? In my honour.
7: You're right.
5: Anyway, that's another thing.
7: Beg your pardon?
5: That's a joke. Can I just stick with my...
7: Are you joking?
5: Can I just stick with my call BS, please? Right. 8.3 kilos. The check-in, the carry-on luggage is 8 kilos, right? They weigh my bag. It's 8.3 kilos. They check my bag in. Like, I'm sorry. I mean, there's blokes who are twice the size of me. How about... putting them on the scales and weighing them. How about the people that take wearing three layers of clothing, jackets, jumpers, coats, and then they've got a backpack, then they've got a handbag, and then a carry-on. I go in with a little bag. They weigh it. The maximum weight is 8 kilos. 8.3, they check it. I'm sorry. I won't be flying Virgin again if I can help it. I'm just going to say that now.
8: The rules, Ben.
5: Whatever. And then this morning, to make matters worse, I'm already stirred up about this. Then when we land back in Brisbane, we get told, please stay in your seat. We are training someone. You know how they bring the stuff that what is the thing called that you walk onto the deck that you walk off the plane on?
8: Stairs.
5: No, not the stairs. The electric thing that comes up.
9: The air bus, whatever.
5: They were doing a training run with this person this morning, so it was going to take a little longer. Hey mate, I don't care. Train them without a plane full of people waiting to get off on a Sunday morning at 8:30. Well, I mean,
8: Dobbo,
5: seriously.
8: You know, you said, I fly Qantas. Well, you know what? The likes of us and our listener and the listeners to the show, we fly with what we can afford and whatever the cheapest is. So
5: that's not true, James. Because if I recall, mate, I was in economy coming back from Las Vegas and somebody was flying in business class and it wasn't us. And he was boasting to everybody how he paid to get upgraded in business class. And that was you, Ginger. So don't start crying poor to me,
8: no,
5: please.
8: I said we fly what we can afford.
5: Yeah, well, you can't afford. You don't ever fly Virgin. You're a Qantas man. You're a diva. Anyway, go on, Reedy. What's your I Call BS?
9: I'm going to switch up sports, Dobbo. Because this morning there was a big heavyweight, a heavyweight title fight involving Alexander Usyk. And he fought a kickboxer, I believe it was, named Rico Verhoeven. Who I think he'd had one fight in his life. Anyway, Verhoeven, he was about to stun the boxing world. This was going to be one of the biggest upsets in the history of boxing. With 1 second remaining in the 11th round, the referee stopped the fight. 1 second in the 11th round. Because Usyk landed a couple of punches on him, and the referee called the fight off. It's caused it's caused massive drama.
5: With the punters or with, you know, the gamblers or who,
9: everyone,
5: or with the
9: Teddy
5: boxing
9: Atlas
5: world?
9: You know Teddy Atlas? You know Teddy Atlas?
7: He's gone off. He refereed, he commentated Jeff Horn.
9: Yes, he did. Fight, yeah. He's gone off. Went nuts. Wow. Said if I could make a career in another sport, I'd do it now after that. One of the most disgraceful decisions in boxing history.
5: Are you suggesting that sport's got some shady characters in it?
7: So really, because I know how much of a pug you are coming from the mean streets of Goodman.
9: Yeah, I am. Mean streets. Yeah, exactly.
7: Would have Usyk beat him in the 12th round?
9: Well, he may have, Gordy, yes.
7: But
9: he was behind on the scorecards. To this guy, he had one fight, apparently, one professional boxing fight. He was a kickboxer. Great kickboxer, mind you, Rico Verhoeven, but... Yeah. Anyway, that's why I call BS.
7: Seems like
9: it's not as exciting as Dobbo's picking on some poor kid learning how to use a Airbus.
5: I'm just saying, do it in someone else's time. And why are you saying, why would they do training when there's a
7: fight? Sunday morning.
9: Sorry.
7: When else do you do it? Watch them on Monday morning when all the businessmen are on flight.
9: Anyway, I love boxing. It's a great sport, but that was poor.
5: Plenty of planes are getting serviced.
9: It was almost as poor as Dobbo's I call BS, but anyway.
5: Oh, whatever. Okay, James Graham, on you go, please.
10: Yeah, look, I want turn attention to other sport as well, and this kid's sport and some of the behaviour of some of the parents. It happened last week. I was at my daughter's soccer game, right? And it's non-competitive, so there's no league, and they're up about 4-0 and midway through the second half. And anyway, the opposition sort of coach and some of the players are saying they've got an extra player. And I thought, oh, they've got an extra player on the field. But no, you're only allowed 4 subs. But my daughter's team had 5. One extra sub, right? Who cares? Like, they get...
9: Exactly.
10: They win them 4-0. One extra sub. Like, you know...
5: Everybody gets a go.
10: Obviously, everyone gets a go. They're rotating more often. I mean, there's arguably a slight advantage. But at the end of the day, the solution would be one poor girl wouldn't play. Anyway, group of parents sat next to us. And they used the C word. Which is a word that you don't use in sport.
5: Ever.
9: Wow.
10: So they started to say, oh, yeah, that's cheating. And
9: how old are these kids, Jimmy?
10: It's under 11s, girls,
9: that's
10: soccer.
9: Shameful.
5: So what did you do? What did you do?
10: Well, so...
7: Was Reedy playing?
10: At first, I was there with a number of other parents, and we were just sort of like looked at each other and just sort of laughed it off. And then... They kept referring to the fact that, oh, this isn't good enough, this is cheating, and knowing we're in earshot, right? So I just made sure that in earshot they could hear my comments where I said, could you imagine accusing 11-year-old girls of cheating? Like, how sad your life must be. Like, how pathetic your life must be. Like, imagine. And then I just kept asking questions to the parents. Can you imagine criticizing under-11s girls when your team's getting spanked 4-0 and you think, oh, they must have been cheated? Can you imagine sending that message to your girls? And then they arced up, well, it is cheating.
5: I'm like, oh, so they acknowledged that they could hear you and then they started.
10: Well, I could hear them, so I made sure they could hear me. Because how sad your life must be to accuse little girls of cheating. Mm. It's non-competitive soccer. And then they got into... And this is where sport is great, and it is expanding. And look, let's just put it this way. These couple of families maybe didn't look like they'd been around sport before. Picture Ben Dobbin, you know, sat in the chair.
5: So, what are you trying to... Don't discriminate, please. Please don't discriminate.
10: Oh, no. I'm making a preconceived judgment that, if you're that size, you're genuinely not been around sport so much. But it is cheating. It is cheating.
5: You're pretty much fat shaming them.
10: No. I'm making an educated guess. I'm saying, like, don't use the C word. Like, it was just infuriating. So, like, and they just saying it is cheating. It's not. It's got one extra player on the bench. It doesn't matter. It's kids under 11s soccer.
9: So there's no ladder?
10: No ladder.
9: Well, who cares?
10: Exactly. And they actually had the audacity to make a complaint.
9: Oh, man.
10: I said good luck with that.
7: Some parents take it.
10: You know, they say sports for all. Yeah.
5: At what point did you think to get up and knuckle point?
7: What are you talking about?
9: This thing.
5: When did you contemplate that?
10: I just made sure that they could hear how pathetic I thought they were. Oh, Dobbo. because you've got boobs as well.
5: I'm just putting it out there.
10: Yeah,
5: when you get your home in the car.
10: Dobbo. All right, you have to go there. Just because the only sport you could compete in is the boob Olympics doesn't mean you have to get all angry.
9: The knuckle point was okay, but you crossed the line there.
5: I don't think I did. I thought it was just, it gets
10: good
5: a little bit angry.
10: In the boob Olympics. I know you've got the enhanced games that you'll never be a part of, but...
5: We're going to take a break. This is Sunday Simbin on Triple M.
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15: Hey there, it's Stephen Zoyce with you. Can you believe it? Manly are in the top four for now. The Sea Eagles scraping another win together in a tight contest with the Gold Coast Titans overnight. The final score there, 12-10. Clayton Faulalo telling Triple M Footy the impact interim coach Kieran Foran is having on the side.
16: Makes you feel like you want to run through a brick wall when he goes and does his pre-game speeches. So I think the boys are just going around it and just enjoying our footy at the moment, yeah.
15: While it's 11 straight losses for the Dragons, who went down to the Warriors earlier on. And PNG have added more experience to their coaching staff, appointing former Eels star Luke Burt as an assistant. 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He'll head up north in time for the 2028 season.
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3: 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This is the Sunday Sin Bin.
5: 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James Graham, Brent Reed, Gordon Tallis, Ben Dobbin with you. Can we just touch on, and we're going to talk Manly, and obviously there's a lot happening in this hour as well. Channel 7 Charlie White, been a rugby league in charge of NRL. He's obviously now the host of NRL Daily. I got sacked off that job at the end of last year for him. I had my sidelines cut. I used to do between 15 to 25 sideline gigs. That's been cut back. Probably, that's been cut back to 8.
7: That's too many for a bloke.
9: I feel your pain there, Dobbo. Yeah, doing a lot of sidelines.
5: You know, like surprise, surprise, who's putting himself on the list because he's in charge of the roster. We've got the TVs going here. Brisbane Lions taking on GWS in the AFL. Rival code. Not to Channel 7 Charlie. Quarter time's just come up, and there he is, Channel 7 Charlie, talking all things, you know, as we speak.
7: Talking AFL
5: and talking sport. Like, I mean, this bloke, seriously, wow. He's a tart in the media these days.
10: I'm going to let our listeners in behind the scenes here. So, Magic Round weekend, due to the geographical locations of our hotels, I borrowed Charlie's room. He was staying at the Beaton for a quick shower, and he came into his room as well. And I said, "Oh, I was in his bathroom. Couldn't help notice this pink and metal item in the bathroom." I was like, "What on earth is this?" I said, "Charlie, what's this pink thing here?" He's like, "What?" Wow. He came in. He goes, "Oh, that's just my tongue scraper."
5: What?
10: I'm like, "What? You bring it?" He's like, "Yeah, well, I've got to clean my tongue." I'm like, "What? You pack your this tongue with you? Hang on a minute. Here he comes.
5: Hang on. What do you mean he's got a tongue scraper?
10: He's got a tongue scraper, and he is talking like this is normal.
5: This bloke's lost
10: He is talking like this is a normal item to bring with you for a 3-day trip.
5: Wait up. Okay, so have you ever used a tongue scraper before?
9: I didn't even know
5: they
9: existed.
5: Gordon,
9: didn't even know they existed.
5: I reckon you've been on TV for 35, 40 years.
7: Yeah, no.
5: Ever have you used a tongue scraper?
7: No.
5: Okay,
4: I'm confused why this is to do with being on television when it's just standard dental hygiene we're talking about. Cleaning your tongue. Is that very
9: don't
4: odd?
9: Don't you use your toothbrush?
5: Don't you use your toothbrush?
4: You can.
10: Don't do that action reading.
5: Can we ask you this now? I'm pleased we've pulled the curtain. See, once again, he's crowbarred himself onto the number one show because this is what he does.
4: Oh,
5: right?
4: God.
5: He's coming here. Are you out for Brent Reed and my jobs?
4: I'm not after your jobs. No, I actually offered Brent Reed the sideline Saturday, which he turned down because he's under pressure from his wife to spend more time at home.
5: He did lie to her about being in a car park, so we understand he's still reeling from that.
9: Oh, yeah.
5: but yeah.
9: Yeah, I had a birthday dinner in my defense.
10: Yeah, but tongue cleaning and having a specific item to clean. I mean, I get using your toothbrush maybe to an extent, but
5: he's very vain.
10: But using a tongue scraper or a tongue cleaner isn't standard practice for most dental hygienists.
5: I would go as far as saying less than 1% of males in Australia have a tongue cleaner. Well, I would say he is, and I didn't even know they existed. Did you know they existed, Gordon?
7: Yes, I did.
5: You did?
7: Yes, I did.
5: Do you know anybody that has one?
7: No.
5: Yeah, thank you. And you're very worldly. Now. Yeah, we do know now. Yeah.
7: Charlie.
4: Well, maybe it's just more of a modern thing that, you know,
5: I don't think it is.
4: Cleaners. We look after ourselves.
5: Gemma, what did you say when he showed you the hair straightener as well that he has in there as well?
4: First of all, what's Jimmy doing in my hotel asking to have a shower in my hotel?
5: Anyway,
4: well, because that should be unpacked. That's the strangest part.
9: That is
4: you coming in using my shower.
7: Yeah, that's actually... He has a habit of using other people's...
5: Hey, he's done it to me as well. He has a habit of using other people's...
7: And he left the towel on the floor.
5: Yeah.
7: I think you just hang it up. All right. Just put it on the floor too.
5: Well, Charlie, well done. I'll go get the boys' lunch now.
4: I'll go do my job and get everyone lunch. Yeah. See you guys.
5: Off you go, lapdog. Right, let's start talking. There's Channel 7 Charlie. He's just, if you haven't seen him, you'll see him on Sunrise or anywhere he goes. He's a big deal these days.
7: Are you a little bit jealous that you're not on television?
5: I am on television.
7: Where?
5: Channel 9.
7: Where?
5: Number one station.
7: It must be on one of their like five other stations.
5: Mainstream. Yeah.
7: Mainstream.
5: The main channel, mate.
7: Yeah, right.
5: Yeah, not on anything.
7: Do you know, I've never seen you on TV.
5: Well, you don't obviously watch a lot of TV, so you should.
7: Yeah, right.
5: I'm the newsbreaker, mate. Danny Wilder 1, Ben Dobbin 2.
7: You're a newsbreaker now.
5: Yeah, that's it. That's what they call me.
7: Wow.
5: Yeah.
9: They call you the insider.
5: Rugby league insider.
7: Yeah, yeah, yeah. Wow.
5: But watch this space.
7: Do you get them all right?
5: I'm having conversations with other networks at the moment.
9: Oh, hold on.
7: Now, listen, that's a fib.
5: No, there's other networks and other organisations.
7: You just messed that up.
5: Well, it's not Fox after you debunked that. You made sure that I'm never going to get in there.
7: You did that yourself.
5: No.
7: I think you went on 360 and made up three complete lies or fabricated, thinking that's what you needed to do.
5: I was having a bad day, mate. It was 2016. I was having a bad day.
7: Greg Inglis will be at the Canberra Raiders next year. Craig Bellamy has signed a 3-year deal with the West Tigers.
5: Anyway, can we talk about something positive, please? Can we talk about Manly, please?
7: Oh, God. You know what? I reckon you need your own crisis manager.
5: We're not going down that road.
7: So what? There's only one crisis manager in the world.
5: At the moment, you need one. There's only one good one in Australia, and he's located here in Queensland. You know, Mr. Grant Williams.
7: Number one. Oh, yeah. Mate, that's a lapdog right there.
10: Oh, he is the biggest
7: well rubbish.
4: Can we rugby talk league, about Manly, rugby
7: league, please? No, you don't need it. If you're working at a rugby league club and you're a crisis manager, I think that you're not up on
5: Can
7: on
5: we
7: the
5: talk about
7: chain.
5: Manly, please? We're moving on from crisis managers on a Sunday. We've been down that road too many times. One of the great stories is, and talking to people today, and Gordy, you can vouch for this, when a coach gets sacked, you see some bounce back. You normally see one or two games. But to win 7 of your last 8 since they made a change at Manly, and I know they only just got over, they won ugly last night against the Titans 12-10.
7: Yep. But they had a soft draw early, and then everybody said there was a month of footy coming up, and it was Penrith, and it was Brisbane, and there
5: Dolphins,
7: was...
5: Dolphins.
7: Yeah, and that was the month, I think, that really impressed me, and... I say it every week, and I'll keep on saying it, the way the players are playing for him, how they're buzzing, that's half of the journey, mate, to get those guys that run out to play for you, and they are. It's as simple as that. I don't know why they don't have the deal done now. I would be racing it through because I think Kieran Foran is a coach. I really do.
5: Yes, I.
9: Can I just correct you, Dobbo? You don't normally see a bounce back. That's a furphy.
7: Yeah,
9: that's
7: right.
9: Rubbish.
5: Now, you might see two or three games. You don't see six.
9: No, that's wrong. You don't. Generally, when coaches get replaced mid-season, the teams that are struggling continue to struggle. History has proven that. If you look at the stats, you
10: Dragons
9: don't see it.
10: Are a and classic
9: that adds,
10: example. Yeah.
9: That adds to what Kieran's done. Because, as I said, normally you don't see a bounce back. And what he's done in winning 7 of 8 games is ridiculous. It's off the charts. It's amazing. And the deal will be done soon, Gordy. They've started talks, and I'd imagine it'll be done the next week or two. He will sign a multi-year deal. Kieran's not going anywhere. They know that. Gordy and Kieran. I wouldn't Kieran be surprised knows on that. Mate, he loves that joint. I had coffee with him on Wednesday. He has no plans to be anywhere other than Manly, and that, and he wants the deal done, and it will get done. The process has started. It's close.
5: Isn't it funny how...
7: Well, okay, really, and then that's great for Manly. But his stocks are going up the more they hold off.
9: Yeah, well, there's no doubt they are. The more he holds off, probably the more zeros he'll get on the end of his pay packet, right?
7: There's 50 every week going on.
5: Man, we have done a pretty good job in protecting him, Gordy, though. And Reedy, let's just call it what they've done. I spoke to somebody at Manly. He's only been in one recruitment or retention meeting so far. He is just focusing on that.
7: But that's what's supposed to happen, right?
5: I get it.
7: You know, like, I don't think Kieran's got a burner phone out there checking on the players. He's there just to go and coach the footy side. And that's his job, right? And I think that, you know, you get some guys that want to be over everything and they're a bit more of a control freak type of guy. But you're there and you get judged at the end of the day on how that team performs.
9: He's more involved now in that process. So that will, now that he will stay permanently, he's more involved in that.
10: Like, it was interesting hearing Billy Slater talk about, you know, the potential for him to go into the NRL, him saying it's 11 and a half month a year job. Like, and obviously he learnt under Coach Bellamy, and that was very much his approach. But with Kieran Foran and what he's done in such a short space of time, like, is it, you know, you look at your roles and responsibilities as the head coach, like, is it maybe time to peel that role back? And maybe not have, you know, for this particular set of circumstances, not have Kieran involved in that, because he's taking care of results. So why would you distract him from that?
9: It doesn't matter, Jimmy. I mean, if you know Foz, he's 24/7 anyway. If he's not involved in recruitment, he'll be thinking about something else. And one thing I took away from Wednesday was Foz is at his best when he is busy, right? You know, if you look at Kieran's life, at times it's gone off the rails when he was a player, and it was because he had too much time in his hands, too many distractions, right? Now, obviously, he's got a beautiful wife, Karina, and a family, right? And this has taken him away from that a little bit. But the one thing where he thrives, is when he is busy. He has something to do all the time, right? So I think that aspect of coaching, that aspect of being a head coach, that's actually been beneficial for him, because he doesn't want spare time. He doesn't need spare time. He can't shut down anyway. So I don't think that's a big issue in terms of becoming a head coach and the demands.
5: Do you think that he had the desire, because he was going to the Titans, right? Yeah. He was dead set locked in to stay at the Titans. And then he got up.
9: I don't think he ever was, Dobbo. I think he spoke to Josh Hannay, and I don't think there was any real clarity around how he would be involved. And it wasn't going to be, as my understanding, it wasn't going to be a full time job.
5: Well, I've heard differently. Well, I thought they were pretty confident that he'd been told about the job. Nothing against him, because he took a better job, and the club gave him his blessing.
7: Yeah, my understanding, really, that there was a role there, maybe.
9: Yeah, but there's a role, but Gordy, I don't think it had gone to the point of... Yeah, not coaching. That's the problem.
5: No, that's not coaching. Right? Yeah. So he clearly wanted to be a career coach. It's just come forth quicker than everybody thought.
9: Mm. I think he was always going to head down this path. And, I mean, I think what helps him in this role is, as I said, Kieran's life hasn't been a straight line, right? He's gone off the path a few times, and I think that helps him as a coach, because players can relate to him. You know, he only finished playing last year, and the guys at that club, we've seen it, and we spoke about it before, the reaction from the players at that club to Kieran becoming coach has been insane. Like, it's a complete change in demeanour and personality of that football club, because they love him.
10: And yesterday as well was a new way to win for Manly. You know, it was one of those games that, you know, a few players missing from both sides. You know, it was a strange atmosphere. It was a slower game, and just a potential hiccup for Foran and Manly. You see some teams when they're in form that they have that shock. You know, the Roosters have had that slip up against the Cowboys, but for Manly to find a bit of a way to just hang on in there and get a win, I think it's the real evolvement of Kieran Foran, that it's not just Fozball, because that wasn't really there last night, was it? You know,
5: that was a grittier, grittier. They had to do it the hard way and win ugly.
10: Which is, you know, such a bonus to find that way when it's when maybe when you know your plans aren't going right, and you know the atmosphere and the players at your disposal are a little bit different. That's brilliant to know that Foran's got that in his locker for this Manly side.
9: I'm actually starting to think they can win a comp.
5: Yeah, same here.
9: Tommy's got to come back into this team.
5: We will talk about that very shortly. But what we have got next is the halfback, Jamal Fogarty. He's going to join us next. We're going to take a break. Jamal Fogarty up next. 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
5: Welcome back, Triple M Sunday Sin Bin. All thanks to Pepper Money, Gordon Tallis, James Graham, Brent Reed, Ben Dobbin with you. North Queensland taking on South Sydney. That game kicks off at 4 o'clock. Dan Ganane will be your caller. He'll be joining the show at 3 p.m. this afternoon. But we're talking Manly and their halfback, who has absolutely been back and better than ever. Jamal Fogarty joins us on the Sunday Sin Bin. Hello, mate. How are you?
32: Yeah, I'm good, fellas. How are yous?
5: All right, mate. Firstly, how's the groin? You won goal kicking last night. The conspiracy theorists were out last night saying there's something wrong. You let Ruben Garrick. Anything wrong with it still, or is it all okay?
0: Nah, it's all good, mate. Just my adductor, and part of that was just taking away a bit of load. With goal kicking, obviously, you're going from like a standing still motion into moving quite quickly over a short distance. So the smarter option is for me to just hand it over to Gaz. He's a great goal kicker, and I actually enjoy walking back to the 50-metre line and getting a drink break and just taking my time. But, yeah, there's nothing wrong with it, mate. It's just the thing that we need to do as a club.
5: Mate, after 3 weeks, they sacked the coach. You were public. You unfortunately got put up for media. You said you felt sorry for him and everything like that. How are you feeling now after 7 wins in 8 weeks?
0: Yeah, obviously, we just got to crack on with Foz, and the last 8 weeks under him has been very enjoyable, mate. What he brings to our club as a person, he's an outstanding person, first and foremost, and he understands football, and us as a playing group, we're right behind him. We're so supportive of him, and he's done a great job for us as a playing group. He only finished playing last season, so he knows how much information to give us throughout the week. He keeps things quite simple and just makes sure that we're competing really hard in all the effort areas. But most importantly, we've got to have fun as well.
7: Hey, Jamal, it's Gordy. Tell us here. Tell me some of the things that he has changed in such a short amount of time, because you guys look happy. You're playing a totally different style. You're a little bit more direct. But what has he changed?
0: He hasn't changed anything from an attacking point of view. And our defensive system, he's tweaked with a couple of little things. Like first couple of rounds, we're very slow with our line speed, Gordy. Like we're getting up slow, we're retreating slow. Our contact and physicality just wasn't there. And they're the things that he's really tinkered with. And he's always said to us since day one, he's like, I do not care how tired you are. These are the things that we must do as a team. And that's what we're valuing at the moment. We're valuing all the tough, gritty parts. And with our defense at the moment, it's really setting our games up. So that's probably the main change that Foz has given the group. But just the belief, and he instills confidence in us to be able to go out there, play a certain style, but to also back our skill set. If we see something, let's play it. Let's take that. So they're probably the simple things that he has changed, mate.
10: Jamal, it's Jimmy Graham here. Congratulations on the victory last night. A different style, as we mentioned before in the show, more of a gritty performance. A lot has changed at the football club this year. But I want to ask you about the change in Foz, because when he came and took over the role in round four, it was seen as an interim position, a position that he would hold the fort for a period of months, maybe till the end of the season, and then Manly would go to market. But now, you know, there is no debate. He is going to be the full-time head coach of the Manly Seagulls. But what has there been any change in him from week one to where he is now? And I know he would have learnt so much, but any change in the persona of Kieran Foran?
0: No, mate, Foz is the same. He's always the first one in here. He's always got his work done. He's very well prepared. So his personality and his work ethic, everything's the same, mate. Nothing's changed. And I think the club, obviously, they were going to re-sign him and be head coach. And I know there's been a lot of chat about, you know, the inexperience and all that kind of stuff. But head coach just needs to get the team up to perform and win games. And he's doing a bloody terrific job for us. And I know there's a whole lot of other things that a head coach has to do, but I reckon if they can get the right people in and around him to help him look after those things and just let Foz focus on the football side of things, you know, he's been so great for us. But nothing from him has changed. Like, obviously, you see a lot of coaches kind of change when there's a bit of pressure on them and all that. And he has only coached 8 games so far, but I just love the presence and the aura that he has around the club and the playing group. It's really infectious, and everyone's just very happy. And obviously, we want to play the game to win, and when we are winning, everyone's happy as well. So it obviously makes your weeks a lot more enjoyable.
9: Hey, Jamal, it's Brent Reed here. So let's switch to you, right? I actually bumped into you this week at Ringham Mall in the car park, and you seem to have really enjoyed the Northern Beaches and settling into life in the Northern Beaches. What's that been like for you and your young family?
7: He was following you.
9: I was leaving.
0: I was hoping Reedy was going to show me some good meat from the butcher that ring them all.
5: You won't do that.
9: I'll sort it out if you leave it with me.
0: He's a tight ass.
5: Yeah, he is, mate. Thank you very much. You've got him well read, Jamal.
0: No, it's a great place to live, mate. You've been here for multiple years as well, Reedy. Mm. Like, the hardest part for me was just trying to get the kids in the school. Obviously, they didn't know anyone. It's very daunting for them to change schools and all that kind of stuff. So once they made friends, obviously, like, in the preseason, we can go down the beach and the kids could have a swim. It's just mentally refreshing. And there's so many good little pockets in and around the Northern Beaches. And now that the kids are settled, they're playing a bit of sports. They got their friends and, you know, we've kind of got our bearings on the place. And we just really love it. Like, the weather's nice. I've only put on a hoodie in the last week, whereas I'll probably be wearing puffer jackets and beanies for the last couple of weeks if I was back in Canberra. So, it's just a great place to live. And it doesn't matter what you're doing in life, mate. If you're happy away from your job, when you go into your job, you're going to be happy and you're going to excel. So that's probably been the best thing. It's just mentally refreshing being up here.
10: Jamal, love hearing your attitude. And speaking about kids, one of the younger players in the Manly side, Joey Walsh, you obviously play in the same position. What have you made of him, just observing him in training? Obviously, looks to be a star of the future, but what are your observations as an experienced half on this wonder kid of the future, Joey Walsh?
0: Yeah, he's definitely the future of the club, mate. There's no denying that. One thing that I really love about Joey is just his willingness to learn. He's not stuck in his own ways. He's breaking his backside every week to get better. But I also just love the craft, as in, like, his skill set, his pass, his kick. He's got, like, this little bit of flair. Playing rugby union, they probably have a bit more in the outside backs, a bit better passing skills than that. So when I see him at training, like, I still haven't really picked up a whole lot on what variety he has, because there's so much to it. But it kind of worries me when I have to defend up against him. So, you know, I think once he can get consistent at what he's really good at, and then obviously he's going to be in our best 17 probably towards the back end of the year, and then moving forward, like, we know that he's going to take over and be a superstar for the club. But the one thing that we need to do as a playing group and as a club, we need to protect him from the media and stuff like that, because everyone wants all the young kids to jump straight in, and when they don't go so well from the get-go, they kind of bag them out. So we just need to protect Joey. He's only a 19-year-old kid, so he's got a massive future ahead of him.
9: Jamal, what do you do with yourself after a win? Do you play a bit of golf? How do you unwind?
0: Last night I had a couple lollies in the change rooms and got some McDonald's with Reuben Garrick on the way home, and I probably didn't get home till about midnight, but my little fella was
7: away from Macca's, mate.
0: Nah, I don't mind it, mate, especially after a game. You can earn that. But got home and my little fella was awake. My missus told me he slept pretty much most of the time at the footy, so just gave him a couple of chips and chilled out with him at home, and in for recovery today.
5: Yeah, you guys, obviously the belief is when you start a pre-season that you want to win the comp. After three losses and the coach being sacked, never in your wildest dream did you believe that. I suspect that you guys are in contention. How's the feeling within there now? Is there a genuine belief, hey, you know, and, you know, you took Penrith to the wall, only 2-point loss, you weren't in that game, but how is the belief that you can win the comp now?
0: Yeah, I don't think we're talking about winning the comp yet, mate. Like, that's you know, at the end of the season, but we're definitely speaking about we're on a journey as a team. We've got an identity about who we are and how we play and what we do, and when we stick to that identity and game plan, it gives us confidence to go out there and back ourselves. And when you get one win, it becomes a habit. Then you get two, then you get three. And then for us, it's just making sure that we come in every single week getting ready to be better for that next game, because we can't be like, oh, yeah, sweet, we've won a whole couple, because every single week it's so hard to get a win in the NRL. So for us, it's just we know we're on a journey. We just got to keep getting better. Let's not get caught up in all the hype. You know, everyone's patting us on the back because we're going well at the minute, because that could turn pretty quickly if we get a couple of losses. So we know what we got here, mate. We just need a little bit of health with a little bit of luck with body health and stuff like that. And when we get a couple of guys back, especially Turbo, he's a massive part of our club and our team and what he can do. Obviously, got a couple of boys in the rep arena as well. So, Yeah, like I said, we know what we got here, mate. It's just about trying to deliver it every single week.
10: Jamal, I was just about to ask you about how you think Olakau'atu and Kohler will take to Origin and what your thoughts are on them making that New South Wales Blues team.
0: Yeah, proud as punch, mate. So happy for Tolu and Homole to get that call up. Obviously, they've definitely deserved it. I'm a mad Queenslander, mate. Queensland's going to win anyway. But as a teammate of those, guys, like the way that Tolu started the season, I reckon he's probably been our most consistent player in the first, you know, 11 weeks. And with Homole, myself being the guy on his edge, we didn't really have a connection. Obviously, it's a new combination, but now we've figured each other out. And sometimes it's just like, here, just give the big man the ball and let him do his thing. And over the last 6 or 7 weeks, I think he's probably played some of the best football I've seen him play. And it's not so much, you know, looking for big moments. It's all the little effort areas that I'm liking about Homole's game, like the tackle on Reece Walsh here. A couple of weeks back, like his intent to go after games has been awesome. So super, super happy for the boys, but Queensland's going to win.
5: Good on you, mate. We appreciate you. Thanks for giving us some time. It's not Rainbow Bay, the peninsula, mate, but you'll be back there at some point, brother.
0: You need to get out of our local spot, mate.
5: No, mate, that's my local spot, brother.
10: You two should swap.
5: No. Jamal and I see each other at Rainbow Bay, mate.
10: Jamal should go live where you live and you should move back to Mossman.
5: No, I don't. No, I'm not from Mossman, but I see Jamal at Rainbow Bay often at Christmas time. We holiday there. He obviously is there.
7: Don't take your shirt off around him.
5: I don't, mate. I don't.
10: Can you imagine going on holiday and seeing Dobbo? You'd just be like, oh, God.
5: Hey, a lot of people enjoy that, you idiot. Hey, Jamal, thanks for being with us. We appreciate you, mate. You're going well. Good to chat.
0: No, have a good weekend.
5: Good on you, Jamal Fogarty. There's no need to insult me with my shirt off. I wear a rashie, all right? I look like a seal. We're going to have a break, go back. This is come back very shortly. This is Sunday Sinbin on Triple M.
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12: 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This is the Sunday Sin Bin.
13: Welcome back, Triple M Sunday Sin Bin. All thanks to Pepper Money, Gordon Tallis, James Graham, Brent Reed, Ben Dobbin with you. Dan Ganane joining us up at 3 o'clock. It'll be the Cowboys taking on South Sydney. Now, Reedy, before we get to talking about the Dolphins, we've got to talk about the photo I saw of you in a chicken suit, on the ground with in a park with about 10 blokes, like you'd been so, a citizen arrest, like a citizen arrest had happened.
14: And he wasn't the Roosters mascot.
13: No, he wasn't the Roosters mascot. What was, it's called the Gascock, is that right?
15: The Gascock, yeah. It's a Triple exactly M breakfast show on a Friday.
13: In Sydney.
15: You get dressed up in a chicken suit and you have fuel vouchers attached to you, velcroed to you.
13: And you got
15: to
13: run.
15: And you got to run from punters. So I agreed to do it because Woodsy does it every Friday. Yeah. And I said, I'll go along as moral
16: sounds
15: support
16: like
15: to Woodsy.
16: Sounds compelling listening.
13: Yeah. Sure. Well, I think it was quite funny. Am I right in saying that you had 20 vouchers on you and Woodsy only had 4?
15: It was a stitch up. Yeah, I got stitched up, clearly. And the punters just went after me. I stepped a few of them, sat a few of them down.
14: Oh, did you?
15: Yeah, off the right, big right foot step was Caelan Ponga-like. And then they got hip dropped. I've got to show you the photo,
13: mate. There's a photo of Reedy on the ground, and this bloke's typing on Reedy
14: What makes you want to do something like that?
15: You know what I've done, Gordia? I've had a bet with them that if New South Wales win Origin, because I'm obviously a part-time Queenslander, I'll do it again next Friday or the Friday after.
13: You enjoyed it that much?
15: Well, I wouldn't say I enjoyed it.
14: Did you get any coin doing
13: There would have been some cabbage. There'll be some free tickets or there'll be a food voucher. There's a food voucher. There's something.
14: No, because
15: it's not about the money or the gas vouchers for me, guys. It's about the network, Triple M. I'll do anything for Triple M.
13: I'll just show you this. Gordy, why we're here. Gordy, have a look at this. There you go. That's Brent Reed on the ground.
15: Right. Chicken suit.
13: Yeah, in a chicken suit.
14: Bit of
15: yeah, well, it was a bit of fun, guys. It was a bit of fun.
13: Yeah, well done.
16: Well, I mean, your drive
15: can I bring up something as well while we're talking? I actually got an anonymous text message just a little while ago from someone. Can I just read to you what it says? That trainee Dobbo actually was bagging out, this is in relation to your Virgin Airlines attack on the trainee who was setting up the stairs to walk down. So this is from a contact. This is from someone within Virgin.
13: Name your contact.
15: I'm not going to say.
13: Yeah, read well, what it says. Read it. If they won't put their name to it, mate, no, we don't want to know.
16: Hold on. I just button up if I were you, Dobbo, because you want to stop.
15: That trainee Dobbo was bagging out is actually an inspirational young woman who's about to achieve her lifelong ambition of becoming an aircraft engineer. The young lady in question has overcome numerous setbacks I won't detail here, but to hear Dobbo...
13: It wasn't a woman, it wasn't a female, it was a male.
15: But to hear Dobbo denigrate her like that was beyond the pale. That's come... from an impeccable source.
13: Hey, guess what? They're not that credible.
15: You are that young lady, an on-air apology, I would say.
13: It wasn't a female. It was a bloke.
16: Ooh,
13: so I don't know what they're talking about.
16: How do you know, Dobbo?
13: Because I saw him walk in after he finished.
16: You're making a massive assumption.
13: No.
16: You are making a massive assumption.
13: Get out of it.
16: No. Massive assumption.
15: That's impeccable.
13: Reedy, you want to start going down this road with false text messages, mate?
16: I've seen the message. Dobbo, don't make assumptions on people's gender.
13: I'm telling you now.
15: Jimmy Graham has seen the text message.
16: I've seen the text message. And
15: it's a legitimate text message.
13: That's fine. Dobbo. Maybe they might. Dobbo. Maybe they had multiple people
14: messages,
13: training. Maybe they had multiple.
14: You wouldn't
13: people.
14: Have a job.
13: Sorry?
14: If you weren't allowed to read out text messages, you wouldn't have a job.
13: That's not true. Anyway.
15: So anyway, that poor woman, I hope she recovers from this attack.
16: Well, maybe...
14: You know what? We might have to send her some gas vouchers.
15: I'll deliver them in a chicken suit.
13: Can I say something about this? I'm pleased that she's, you know, had a lifelong ambition to be an engineer. Do training some other time. I don't care.
16: That's the next stage of training. You do it on an empty plane. Then you do the real life.
13: Do it when I'm not on that plane, all right? Because I don't want to wait 15 minutes on a Sunday morning for a training exercise. Do it another time.
16: How about you pack your luggage that's only 8 kilos heavy?
13: 8.3. You know what? Anyway, if I wasn't bringing back something for my son, I bought today.
14: Mate, bring your family to this.
13: Don't
14: bring your family
13: under the bus. As you know what it's like buying your kids gifts.
14: You only bought one when you got so many.
13: It was for William.
16: Did you have to?

0: You didn't buy your daughter anything.
1: I know.
2: Is it because your Ozempic medication needs to be refrigerated? You have to put it in like a special cooling thing to bring down? Is that why it was over?
0: Thank you, our sponsor Yeti, for that.
2: You do have to keep it cool, don't you, Ben? Win.
3: I have no idea. The Moderna, you don't. Mate, anyway,
0: how many times you jab yourself?
3: I've never jabbed myself.
0: Well,
3: wish,
0: who jabs you then?
3: If there's a GP out there willing to give me a script, yes, please. I'm happy. It would save all the nightmare sweat that I have to go through every morning at BFT Ipswich. A lot of people aren't happy with me there. You know. Anyway. That's life. Can we please talk a bit of rugby league, please? Can we just get back on track?
0: And that's what happens when we got a 6-hour
3: radio show. Can I also ask that Reedy stop getting fabricated text messages from people and starting to read them out like the verbatim?
2: Hold
3: like
2: on.
3: The,
2: I vouch for
4: it's
2: Reedy.
4: A legitimate text message.
3: I don't vouch for Reedy. Reedy's mail.
2: Reedy.
3: I don't vouch for Reedy's mail. As we know, it's rotten mail. A lot of it is rotten. Hence why he's working on 360 these days. Anyway.
0: hey, listen. Listen. I'll stick up in there.
3: No, Bulldogs are much better. I'll tell you what, Bulldog goes a lot better than Reedy
0: like
3: on a Monday. I would say that now. Would you agree that the dog is, he's taken over where Buzz left? You know, he's just taken.
0: No, not this time of year, mate. Reedy's one of us.
3: I don't think so.
0: Mate, I'm never going on dog side.
3: Really? No matter what?
0: No, never. Never.
3: I stand with dog.
0: Yeah, he's you're both New South Welshmen.
3: Anyway, all right. Can the Dolphins win the comp? Gordon? And the way they're playing?
0: Do you know what? 6 weeks ago it was Penrith, right?
3: Yep.
0: But there's a lot of footy to be played, and there'll be a side that'll jump out. Who would have thought Brisbane would have won it halfway through last year? So there's going to be a side that is going to go on a run and what time of the year that they go on a run, but it's how they get through Origin now with all their players. But I have no doubt that if they can keep on building, that they'd like to think that they can.
3: Yeah.
0: But you'd be brave to say that they've got the side that will beat, you know, the three big sides, you know, in 3 weeks.
2: If they're going to win it, Dobbo, or even enter the conversation for the top four, they're going to need to be much better.
3: Mm. Yeah,
2: they've got improvement.
0: Defensively,
2: they've got improvement in them. They've got a lot of the right ingredients, though, and especially the players that they have, and that is headlined by Herbie Farmworth for this landscape of rules and how it's interpreted, and it remains to be seen what it will look like post Origin. But they're fast outside backs, they're strong forward pack. Izzy Katoa, one of the best playmakers in the competition. Not the best up-and-coming, one of the best playmakers as of today, all age groups included. So it's there, but they've got improvement in them. They know that they need to improve to be in that conversation.
4: They've got to finish top four for me, Dobbo. I mean, no team can really win it from outside the top four, but they're no chance unless they finish top four for me. And I think they're a chance of doing it the way they're playing. I mean, they've got points in them. A lot of points.
0: Yeah. Well, they're sitting seventh now, so they're not far out of it.
4: No.
3: Yeah, and look, the thing about them is I think a lot of teams, because of their attack, a lot of teams fear them because they can put points on quick. And it always comes back to that, if they can defend, and that's been the area that they need to work on. Yeah. Are we all certain that, you know, that I know statistically it's always been, oh, if you're not in the top four, you can't win it. But, Reedy, with the way this competition has changed with the scores and the blowouts, there could be a side making a run, you know, because of the way it's officiated now. I think if ever there's going to be a time where that stat gets blown up, it could be this year.
4: No, I don't think so. I'm not with you there, Dobbo. I think you've got to finish top four in this comp. I don't think no one can win it from outside the top four. You can't win four games in a row in the finals, which is what you would need to do to win the grand final.
0: Where did Penrith finish last year?
2: Outside the top four.
0: Mm. They were so close.
2: Yeah.
0: They didn't get a call here at Suncorp.
2: I think
0: they were so close. So, really, I think, you know what, and it's a hard argument to go against, you know, like you do have to finish in the top four, but there's going to be a side that finishes, because they've had injuries and they've gone through a

0: period of the season where, you know, they've lost a bit of form, but if they can get it right the last 6 weeks.
1: It will eventually happen. And absolutely. If you look at, so last year's top four are currently outside the eighth. So if one of the, so Broncos, Raiders, Bulldogs, Storm are all outside the eight, right? Yeah. If one of those four, or two of those four, make it into the eight, but outside the four, so five, six, seven, or eight, they can give it a red hot crack. If they get hot at that right time of year, they can give it a crack.
2: Yeah, that's true as well. It's going to be interesting to see what happens when we get through the Origin period, how the dust settles. And this time, that win over Canberra, no one can tell you the significance of that win, because those 2 points, when you've got a lot of your players out, and they lost Farnworth before it as well, and they've got the most Origin players out of any of the Queensland teams in Origin for this series. So that win was fairly significant for them. We're going to take a break. Mitsubishi Triton's toughest players up next. This is the Sunday Simbin on Triple M.
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2: 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James Graham, Brent Reed, Gordon Tallis and Ben Dobbin with you, all thanks to Pepper Money. The game this afternoon, 4 o'clock kickoff, North Queensland taking on South Sydney Rabbitohs. Danganane will be your call for that one. It's now time for Mitsubishi Triton toughest player. Thanks to the new Mitsubishi Triton Raider, break new ground. James Graham, who is your Mitsubishi Triton toughest player?
0: Yeah, this one's pretty simple. It's J. Arrow Dollar, I think.
2: Yeah.
0: The way he conducted himself in that interview was all class. He spoke about not wanting sympathy, but what he can do for others and how he can inspire people. And I think he will do that. You know, having a shallow understanding of the illness and the disease that he's been diagnosed with, many could understand why he would be selfish and focus on himself. And no doubt he's going to leave no stone left unturned. But coming forward with this news and this diagnosis and him talking about wanting to inspire people, well, people that get hit with news like this often do need inspiration and a reason to keep pushing forward. And Jai and his actions and his words certainly will do that. So, look, he is someone who I played against. He was a contributor to the Buy Around show on a number of occasions. And I think it's confronting for everybody involved in the NRL to see him and hear him. But he's got the full community behind him in this fight.
1: Yeah, absolutely. Well said, James. And Jai, anytime I've ever met him or he's come in, he's been that lovable larrikin. You know, and what you see is what you get. He's one of those players that got a lot out of the orange and one of those guys that won't get all the raps, but you'd just love to play with him because he'll jump in the trench and he'd put his head where you wouldn't put your foot sometimes. So he's in a real fight now, in a real life fight, and our thoughts and prayers. And, you know, we watch Carl Webb go through it and we know how horrible this disease is. So hopefully they can raise some money and get a cure because, you know, no one should go through it.
2: Well said. I think we're all, the whole rugby league world,
1: absolutely,
2: was shocked. And has been,
1: it was shocked.
2: Yeah,
1: it was shocked.
2: Was because we all thought a shoulder, and then obviously over the last couple of weeks, there's been some word about it. And I do want to say how respectful and the media in this instance, because there was a lot of people who were aware of it, who never mentioned it. It was handled so well by South Sydney.
1: It's not their news.
2: No, it's not their news, but you know how this works, Gordy. People,
1: same as Craig Bellamy.
2: Yep, exactly.
1: So some people knew.
2: Yep.
1: But out of respect for the people, and you know, that's the greatest thing about our game. And they say that there's no secrets in rugby league, but there are. And there's some great secrets for some really good reasons, because that's no one's news to tell except for Joy.
2: Yeah, I agree with you 100%.
1: Yeah.
2: Well said, enough said. We're going to take a break, come back, and guess what? We're going to unpack the Bulldogs next. Can't wait for that.
1: Am I dodging this?
2: This is a Sunday Sin Bin on Triple M.
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26: Hey there, it's Stephen Zoyce with you. Triple M's Gordon Tallis believes Queensland made the right call dropping Reece Walsh for Origin Game 1. The Broncos fullback replaced by Kalen Ponga for Wednesday's opener at Accor Stadium.
1: Is Reece Walsh one of my favourite players? Yes. Is Reece Walsh at his best and the top five players, I think, in the competition? Absolutely. Is Reece Walsh playing his best football at the moment? I would say no. Is Kalen Ponga at the top of his game? Yes.
26: And Billy Slater has joined Triple M, also paying tribute to Jai Arrow as he fights MND. The Maroons coach says they'll wrap their arms around him before they go to war midweek.
27: I played alongside him. I've been fortunate enough to be his coach, and he's one of those players that you just love having around. So, yeah, we definitely plan to see Jai when we get to see him.
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11: 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This is the Sunday Sin Bin.
12: Welcome back, Triple M Sunday Sin Bin. Coming up this hour, we're going to catch up with Boyd Cordner, the assistant coach of the New South Wales. We're also going to look at the Gold Coast Titans and where their season actually is at. Looking forward to talking to Gordy about that one because differing views on how the Titans are tracking.
13: Oh, how dare you?
12: Well, just wait. Reedy, Jammer, Gordy, Ben Dobbin with you on Sunday Sin Bin. All thanks to Pepper Money. Bulldogs get a win. They get a win against Melbourne Storm, depleted Melbourne Storm side. And in a lot of ways, it took a lot of pressure off a club that this week has been the focus, or for the last month has really been the focus. No question that they're not going anywhere near as well as they were last year. I will say this, I'm at pains to give compliments to this bloke, but James Graham, your by-round interview with Phil Gould was excellent. I don't think you shied away one bit from the tough questions, and it was very much like how you played your career, just, you know, uncompromising. I thought it was an unbelievably good interview, and I thought Gus equally answered it in the best possible way, but I thought you could have many times not asked some of those questions, and you didn't. I would like to say, well done. I don't like giving you compliments, but well done.
13: Thank you, Ben. Refreshing to hear.
12: Yeah. where are the Dogs at? I mean, one win doesn't make a season,
13: no.
12: You know, and it was against, let's just call it
13: but
12: what it is.
13: But it's something what you need, right? Yep. So a W's a W no matter who you're playing. Yeah, okay. Did Melbourne have some excuses? Of course. But do the Dogs have some excuses on where they're at, where their confidence is at? You know, they've got some players out as well. So there's no doubt that no matter how you get it to where they were, you would take it. You would take it with open arms.
14: And just watching that game, right? 6-0 down, Preston goes off. You think, didn't need that. Then an effort play from Jacob Carras to stop a 40-20 attempt. Melbourne score. And you're 12-0 down, you think, it's just not our year. It's just not our day. All the reasons after the recent poor form with those two incidences happening, it's just not meant to be. Then the Bulldogs make a comeback, 18-12, and again, an effort play just goes slightly wrong for Matt Burton. He concedes a penalty and it knocks it out to 20 points to 12. You just think, oh, well, the fight back's over. But then for them to keep at it, I think they deserve credit. After everything that they've been through over the past couple of months, you know, we've seen that side crumble. But for them to find the ability to come back and stay in the fight was absolutely phenomenal. I know it is just one win and one performance, but the attributes shown in that performance, hopefully it's them turning a significant corner in season 2026.
15: Couple of things stood out for me, Jimmy. One is Jacob Carras has to stay at fullback now. I think he showed enough to warrant staying there when Connor Tracy eventually comes back. The second one was, I think we saw the best of Matt Burton, and they've got to find a way that they can consistently get that out of Matt Burton, because he's a match winner.
14: Yeah.
15: Right. And I think at times when Matt Burton turns it on, you can see, you know, he can play six. There's a lot of criticism about him playing six or centre. He can play six and do a really good job for them. But it's just not consistent enough for me. But when he plays like that, he's a match winner. That's the two things that stood out for me out of that game, Jimmy. I think Carras has to stay at fullback now.
12: Really?
15: What do you mean, really?
12: Well, is there a scenario where Crichton will eventually go back there?
15: Well, why would you do that after what Carras produced?
12: It's one game, and you've got Connor
15: Tracy.
12: One
15: pretty good
12: game. Yeah, but I get it. But Connor Tracy, if you look at...
15: I'm not saying the rest of this season, I'd imagine.
14: And that doesn't mean that Tracy's out of the side.
15: No.
12: Where would you put him?
14: You could play on one of the wings.
12: Well, it's going to be... Yeah, I mean, I spoke to Cameron Serrato after their loss in Brisbane 2 weeks ago. And I said to him, why don't you give Crichton a go at fullback? And he said, because he's obviously got to play Origin and they don't want to make that shift. I think they've dead set looked at Burton shifting to the centres and Crichton going to fullback and putting Galvin at six, which we now know is where they believe Galvin is going to end up. So I don't know why they don't pull the trigger on that.
14: Well, look, just to read his point, Carras was really impressive, and I don't think you're going to, for the next...
15: Well, just look at his stats, Jimmy. 256 metres, 7 tackle bars, 7 offloads.
14: Yeah, and to be, you know, obviously with Crichton being involved in Origin, you're not going to bring Crichton back to put him in the fullback position for in for a week, out for a week, in for a week, out for a week. You're not going to do that. You're likely going to stick with Carras, or maybe not. Maybe the coach has full faith in Connor Tracy. I think, you know, Connor's being judged on recent form, when you forget the grit and the determination that got him to one of the Bulldogs' best players last year and winning that game against Canberra. It's not over for Connor Tracy. I think there is still room for him, but Carras, with his level of performance and impact in attack, you know, we speak about unlocking Burton and unlocking Galvin. Well, Jacob Carras did that with his second phase football.
12: Can I ask you this?
15: Sorry, Dobby, can I pick up on something? You just said then the Bulldogs had conceded that Galvin's long-term future is at six, right? When Gus obviously did that interview with James Graham. But I think that the way I interpreted that was he was saying if Mitch Woods comes through, plays enough football,
12: sure,
15: maybe down the track he's a seven and Galvin moves to six. Well, that's not going to happen this year because Mitch Woods isn't even playing footy yet.
12: No.
15: So he's not back on the field. So I don't think there's any rush to move Galvin right now.
12: What I'm saying is if they don't win, why wouldn't you bring O'Sullivan in at seven?
15: Well, they just won with Galvin at seven and Burton at six.
12: I'm really getting sick of you constantly on the Galvin 7 train. Like, seriously, it is always defend Galvin, no matter what. No matter what, you are always, it's always, mate, do you think that that win was a super win and it's changed
14: also,
12: it?
14: Also, Dobbo, to go back to Gus's point, he was Galvin's the best 7 at the club now.
12: Mm. Yeah, he did say that. Yeah.
14: So, like, we're dealing with the now. And maybe in the future, there will be a move. But I think for season 2026, the Dogs' strongest lineup is Galvin at 7 and Burton at 6.
15: You talk about moving Burton to the centres, but Bronson Cherry was the other guy the other night who was outstanding.
12: Yeah, that's one game. Hasn't been outstanding in the last 6 weeks. His defence has not been anywhere near it, and the club would even concede that. So, yep, we're talking about one game against a depleted Melbourne the Storm side.
15: The Dogs were depleted as well, though. No Kickow, no Preston, no Crichton.
12: Well, Reedy, jeez, mate.
15: They're pretty good players not to have.
12: Yeah, seriously, Reedy. Like, it doesn't matter what the Dogs do.
14: You're going to jump on their back.
12: No, I'm not going to jump on their back, James. But let's not make out like they're a premiership threat.
14: No one's saying
15: didn't
14: that.
15: Didn't say that.
14: No one's saying that. You've invented this story in your head.
12: I haven't invented anything. I'm telling you that right now. No,
14: look, we've Dogs have been top of show for the past 3 weeks. We've waited for 3 hours.
12: They're a big club, mate. They're a big club.
14: And of course,
12: don't worry about where they're positioned, mate. We've actually put them here because there's more people listening to the show now. That's why we put them in here. If you really must know, so we haven't done them because they're not the top. Dobbo, we put them here because more people listen to the show.
14: You just want to pile on, and no one needs to be at the bottom of a Ben Dobbin pile on. Trust me. we're talking about this week. There's a lot of improvement. There was improvement there, and I highlighted those. And they were 12-0 down.
12: Yeah,
14: and then they were 20-12 down, and they lose. You know, you talk about Melbourne being without a player. Well, Jacob Preston, look, been a better Bulldogs player than him this year? No,
13: I'd say no.
14: You lose him in the opening exchanges.
13: Reedy, you'd say the number seven's been.
15: No, I wouldn't.
12: He would.
14: Unbelievable. There was plenty of reasons there for the Dogs to fold. Plenty of reasons.
13: Yeah,
14: plenty, and that surely gives them hope for the immediate future, right?
12: Well, it certainly does. And their pathways with the guys who debuted and where they come through and the blokes who played, that was a really good sign as well, which I listened to that. And I actually am super impressed with how they are doing. I love the interview. I mean that genuinely with what Gus said about how they've got all that in play. But I'm just saying, you guys are like hell-bent on this is the direction that you know, the way it's going to. There are other options. And to be honest with you, if you listen to Gus, he has no input into what happens with the selection of the side. He has no involvement whatsoever. They were his words. He talks football. He talks football with Cameron Serrata because they've known each other a long time. But he has no input into what the selection is. So,
14: What's your point you're trying to make? I actually don't know what you're trying to. What point you're trying to?
12: I just don't know. I just don't. I think Crichton will end up being at fullback at some point this year. There you go. I'm going to say.
14: Okay, so that. All right. So you waffled on for about three minutes.
12: I think Galvin will end up at six this year. And I think they'll push Burton to the centres. And I think it'll happen after Origin.
14: Okay, well, if I'm wrong,
12: maybe that
14: will happen. Maybe it won't.
12: Well, if I'm wrong, I'm happy to admit that I'm wrong. Unlike others here. Unlike others in this group who don't like it.
14: It's a long list of when you're wrong.
15: You're so used to admitting it, Dobbo. That's the thing.
14: You're wrong that often. It doesn't even hurt you anymore. It's not, I got that one. You know, like most of us here, like myself, Gordon, Reedy, if we get something wrong, you're devastated. You carry your divots, don't you? And you're like, I've made a plonker of myself there.
12: Well, okay, I'm going to say a couple of things. It doesn't matter if he's wrong or not. He never admits it, Gordon, and I respect you for that. You're always right. I respect you. You don't even need to comment. It doesn't matter you're right, wrong. I respect you because you
13: I was
12: just
13: wrong once. I thought I was wrong once, but
12: Reedy,
13: I made a mistake.
12: And Jammer, I'll say this to you. To be wrong, you actually need to have a go and have an opinion and not sit on the fence. And both of you absolutely refuse to have a crack. So you know what I'll do for this show?
14: The thing is,
12: I'll do this show. You're wrong because
14: you just make things up.
12: No, there's nothing made up about a conversation I had in the hallways of Suncorp Stadium.
14: Right,
12: with
14: okay,
12: the, with
14: why
12: the
14: would Cameron Ciraldo tell you of all people?
12: I'll give you one word, respect. It's something you should learn a bit about.
15: What the respect you show for that virgin worker.
13: That's the funniest thing I've ever heard.
12: It's called respect, mate. It's called respect. Wow. And that's something you folks need to learn.
14: Maybe he tells you because he goes, no one's going to pay any attention to what's up. No one's going to believe him anyway.
13: Do you know what? He's wrong 70% of the time. Mate, Dave Murphy like my horse trainer.
12: But
13: like last week, he texts me and he goes,
12: Murph using me on social media. He's a troll.
13: No, he said, James Graham mustn't be in the same studio. So you're really brave when James is not in the same studio.
12: I'll say this to his face. I always do. I'm absolutely hell-bent on making sure that these two, as I say this now, to actually be wrong or admit you're wrong, you have to have an opinion. And that's something these two refuse to have. They sit on the fence. Tweedledum and Tweedledee, and make out.
14: Now, what is your role on this show?
12: Are you supposed
14: to be the host that's supposed to steer the conversation?
12: No, I'm the host, I'm the entertainment, I'm the newsbreaker. Anyway, Jared Timms is joining us from Ladbrokes, another very talented human being. Jared Timms, good afternoon, how are you?
16: I find you very entertaining, Dobbo. I'm great. How are you?
12: Yeah, wonderful, mate. Happy Sunday. Both clubs are dealing with origin outs and injuries today. It's South Sydney taking on the Cowboys. Who do the Ladbroke punters think will triumph this afternoon in Townsville?
16: Very good push for the Cowboys at home, actually, today, Dobbo. They went up $1.72. They're into $1.62. Little more than a sprinkling today for the Rabbitohs. They're out to $2.35. Now, we have seen a little bit of interest for them to cover the line at 4.5 points.
15: Tim, the AJ's, or Alex Johnson's already scored 14 times in 2026. Where is he sitting in the market to score the first try today at the Ladbrokes?
12: Get it out, Reedy.
15: I'm sorry, yeah. That's always a tough one, that one. I think you make a difficult on purpose for me. Anyway, how's AJ looking?
16: Yeah, he's looking good, Reedy. Very, very well backed again in the Ladbrokes market. I don't think there's been a game that he's played where he hasn't started the favourite, to be honest, to score the first try. He's a $7.75 chance today, and he accounts for more than half of the Ladbrokes hold in this market. In terms of the cows, Robert Derby is the best backed, $9.50, and we're trading double figures about the rest of them here. A bit of interest for Scotty Drinkwater. Zach Labutt, $10.50 each. Jackson Purdue, maybe a little stiff not to get a call up for the origin side. Maybe he is the value in first try scorer betting today, $12. We've also seen interest for Jai Gray for the Bunnies, $15.
14: Timsy, you said you found Dobbo entertaining. Is that like a clown is entertaining, or, you know, how do you define entertaining?
16: Laughing at rather than with, Jimmy.
14: Oh, thanks for clearing that one up. To make things even better, could you give us the same game multi to finish off this Sunday, please?
16: Absolutely. I reckon the Bunnies can get the job done today. I'm going to take them to win. I think AJ can score the first try. We're going to put some value in there. And Scotty Drinkwater, anytime, $32.47 in a Ladbrokes same-game multi.
12: I love it. I appreciate you being so kind to me as well, Jared Timms, in an environment that is not really friendly and conducive to love with me. But thank you so much for being with us, mate. Thanks, and we'll talk to you again next week.
16: Thanks, Dobbo. Good luck, punters.
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12: Dobbo. We're going to take a break.
14: No, hang on, Dobbo. I can tell when you're not paying attention, you're on your phone.
12: What do you mean?
14: Was clear to our listeners because Timsy didn't give you a rap at the end.
12: No, you weren't paying attention.
14: You were on your phone.
12: He's laughing at me, not with me. Yeah, that's fine. Yeah, because I'm entertaining. That's what happens. When you laugh at someone, they're entertaining. They entertain you. That's a wrap for me. And that's how I'm taking it. We're going to take a break, come back. We're talking Gold Coast Titans. Is their season in tatters? That's up next on Triple M.
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12: Welcome back, Triple M Sunday Sin Bin. Gordon Tallis, James Graham, Brent Reed, Ben Dobbin with you ahead of Cowboys taking on South Sydney. The Titans. Well, we've got to have this chat.
13: Ask whatever question you want, Benjamin.
12: I will say this. I'm really pleased that we're doing this because I've had so many people say to me, "Ah, you won't talk about the Titans because Gordy's an owner and you guys are protecting the Titans." I just want to say that now. That has never, ever been ever a process and thought about. So never. We're going to talk about them now. Two wins.
13: Off the top rope.
12: Two wins in the first 12 weeks. This time last year, that had three wins. For me, I think the Titans have improved. I thought defensively last night they were very, very good. I don't think their attack is anywhere near where it should be. But I want to ask the owner. I want to ask, like, I mean, you are invested.
13: There's no doubt we're disappointed. We've won two games, right? But we can see that we are improving. And there was a lot that we've had to do. And there's a lot happening in the background that we're really excited about. But you got to win footy games. And we're not doing it. Last week we had 28 tackles with 6 minutes to go.
12: Yep.
13: In Magic Round, that was really disappointing for us. That was really disappointing. We're playing Newcastle. I thought, you know, we were really competitive. We had 28 tackles on their trial line. So we're struggling to score points, but I think that we are getting better in some parts of the game, but we keep on making the same old mistakes. Philip Sami races out last week to stop Kalen Ponga and misses twice, you know. But last night, to only have 12 put on you by Manly, who... You know, if you want to look at a positive, in the last, you know, 6 weeks, they put 52, 28, 38, 33, 16, 32, 46 on footy side. So we're getting better at some parts of the game, but not others.
14: Yeah, it looks like the Titans are trying to change their identity, which was a shootout team. We'll try and score more points than you.
13: Yeah.
14: And look, if you look actually, go back and look at their results and the numbers involved. Round one, they got 50 conceded against.
13: We got beaten by 40 points.
14: The Sharks, but then since then they've not had really any blowout defeats. So that,
13: other than the Knights, mate, they put 24. Knights, like, then they beat us by 24. But there's four.
14: But that's still 36-14. Gordy, it's not the blowouts that the Titans maybe would have succumbed to in previous years. So.
13: Well, three top four sides, one beat us by 8 points, one beat us by 16 points, and last night we got beaten by 2 points, right? So, but it's still not good enough. We've won two games of footy, and I know that we don't want to be in this situation, but we know that a bit like something that when it does turn, I can see a better footy side in there. And, you know, can everybody have a crack at us? Absolutely. And we probably deserve to, you know, to be where... You know, we're only ahead of St. George that haven't won a game.
14: It does take time to change your full identity piece, which is what the Titans needed, really. You know, how many times did we sit there? They race out to an 18-point lead and you just go, hang on a minute, let's just press pause. Or how many times did they concede multiple, you know, heavy, you know, go back-to-back in heavy defeats? Well, that seems to have gone away, but, you know, the evolvement of that is figuring out what you do with the ball a little bit and how you close out or you get closer in these contests.
13: We've got local juniors now. I think we had 13 play the other day, so we've changed our identity there. You had Jaden Campbell get off at the farm over in Perth. We had Howe get off by Perth. We've had Cooper Bai knock back Melbourne Storm before all this went, and this was right at the beginning of the year. So we're making some really good steps off the field, and I just know that when we start winning games, and I know that losing is contagious, and I know winning's contagious, but I really like the direction that we're taking.
12: Is that from a development, like where you're getting?
13: Look at Reece Walsh, Payne Haas, Xavier Coates. There's so many kids that are on the Gold Coast that would never play there. Now we've got young Zane Harris, and we've got these young kids that have gone and watched the Titans, have worn jerseys, it's their club, and they're staying there. And some people think that it's small, but I think it's big. You know, watching Jed Reardon wear that, you know, his dad's jersey the other night, there's something about that. Like, there's something, and we've never really had that. So I'm really excited on where we're going. And I don't think it's that far away. I think it's far away.
15: Like, for me, that squad still needs a bit of work, Gordy. You've got to work out what's going on with AJ Brimson, right? Because all the mail's been going around about AJ Brimson the past 2 weeks. He's not a centre. I think everyone realises that now. So I think they need to work out what you're doing with AJ Brimson. That's huge for this footy club because there's a lot of salary cap space you can free up if he leaves.
12: He's on huge freight. He's on massive freight to be playing in the centres when he's... And he said he wants to play fullback.
15: Exactly. And I think I think you're short in the outside backs. I think you need to shore up your outside backs, Gordy. And if you can do that, I think you've got a team that can push for the top eight. But they're two big issues. Like AJ, that just needs to be resolved. Because this has been lingering over this football club for years now. AJ Brimson and where he plays. I'd let him go. I'd let him go because the club will take AJ Brimson.
12: At that money?
15: You might. No, you're probably going to. Well, he mightn't want to go to Perth. That's the issue. You're probably going to have to carry some of it. But not a lot because someone will pay good money for AJ Brimson because he's a good player.
13: He's a very good player.
15: But he's just not a centre. And apparently he doesn't want to play there, as Dobbo mentioned then. So.
12: Yeah, no. Well, that's right. But
13: that's what I've heard. Well, do you think he's better than Keanu Kinney?
15: No, he shouldn't be the fullback of your football club. Keanu Kinney's the fullback of your football club.
13: Yeah. So, well, that's a decision for AJ and Scott Sattler and the powers to be and his management.
14: Mm. Yeah, it's a tough one with Kinney because he's probably not fully recovered yet and he's certainly not reached the levels that, you know, got him a New Zealand test jersey. That I think it was his first or second season he came. Just, wow, everybody stood back and went, wow. And that's why he is now the Titans fullback. So you can understand why originally they went with Brimson and Keeney. I don't know about internally, but he surprised the external NRL world with how well he performed. You know, he's arguably still in recovery, finding his feet. But the Brimson issue is some probably someone they need to get off their books. And I don't think the degree of difficulty would be that hard because he is a sellable asset. He's an asset that a number of clubs would look at, you know, and say we would happily take him as our fullback. Like let's negotiate.
12: Mm. Yeah. It's an interesting one as well. I mean, they did clear out the roster, and they had to do that. And,
13: you know, another big problem is I don't think we've had a really poor, probably one of our poorest years because Dobbo's a season ticket holder. Like, he stopped us.
12: You know? No, I think that's been a positive, you know, like that I'm a member.
14: He's infected that football club just by being on the database.
12: No, well, I'll happily take my money back if you want to give me a refund. If you want to give me a refund, I'm happy to take it back. Well, I'm a paid up member.
13: Is that how like weak you are when it comes to supporting teams?
12: I am supporting the Titans. I believe there's green shoots. I genuinely do. I thought that side, they are so close that side to opening up. And you're right,
15: Reedy. Are they really that close?
13: We competed.
12: Well, Reedy, they nearly beat Manly last night.
15: Yeah. Well, Manly were due a poor a letdown, right? But still got I think there's a fair bit of work to do there still.
12: Probably no question. Yeah. But I mean, you just
15: said they were close.
12: Winning more games than what they were last year. They are a better side than last year.
14: Is Verrills on decent freight as well?
12: Well, if you listen to everybody, he's going.
14: Like, yeah. Then obviously him and AJ would be chewing up a fair bit of dough there on the cap. Yeah, that might free some up to strengthen some of that. And Phil Sami moving on. You know, there's some flexibility. Some wiggle room there to bring some players in. Josh Hannah, he's 6 months into his, or 7-8 months into his coaching career. He knew it was going to be hard. And look, for Gordon and everybody at the Titans, the message out there would be, no, we can go and do something this year. And I love and support that. But me looking at the situation is, this is a club that needs to be developed, and it will take Josh 12 to 18 months to implement his strategy, his philosophy, his how this football team wants to play. And I think we're seeing that teething problem and those learnings on the run. I think Josh and the Gold Coast should be judged maybe 12 months' time, maybe.
15: I'm not saying they're not heading in the right direction, but playing finals footy, I think, is still another year away. I don't think it'll happen this year. Well, it's not going to happen this year.
12: No.
15: I don't think it'll happen next year. You know, but if Zane Harrison comes through...
13: I'll have a bet with you about that, Reedy.
15: All right. I think it's another year away after that, Gordy.
13: Okay.
15: What's the bet? Chicken suit?
13: Whatever you want, brother. No, I'm not doing anything.
15: You got to do the gas cock.
13: No.
12: You would never do that.
13: No, I'm not doing anything that lowbrow, but I'll do something. I'll have a bet with you. Cold, hard, folding.
12: Hey, listen.
13: I know that, you know, the Ipswich boy and you wouldn't like to pay.
12: No, he won't pay. He heard what Jamal said. He's one of the tightest men on the peninsula. And that seeps through the NRL, that kind of chat. Hey, We're going to take a break. We've got New South Wales assistant coach Boyd Cordner joining us next. This is the Sunday Symbian on Triple M.
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1: 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All qualities you won't find on this show. This is the Sunday Symbian.
12: Welcome back to the Sunday Symbian. All thanks to Pepper Money, the Raging Bull, Gordon Tallis, James Graham, Brent Reed and Ben Dobbin. And we are lucky enough to have one of the New South Wales assistant coaches joining us on the Sunday Symbian. Boyd Cordner joins us. G'day, Boyd. Thanks so much for being with us, mate.
35: Hey, gentlemen. How are we?
12: Really well. Firstly, mate, how's the week been so far? Obviously, we're Sunday. All the heavy lifting is mainly done now. How's it been so far in camp?
35: Yeah, it's been unreal. You know, the first couple of days is pretty busy with all media commitments, so making sure we're getting all that out of the way so then we can shift our focus to footy. And our first session on the field was Wednesday, which was just getting the boys going again. And our last couple of big sessions on Thursday and then Saturday yesterday were really good, mate. So it's really good to be back in camp. Favourite time of year for sure. And the boys are... the boys are gelling really good. You know, I've been in a few of these camps now where you get that feeling sometimes it's a bit slow to get started, but from straight away these boys connect, and I'm really excited to be in camp, and training's been reflecting that.
14: Boy, Jimmy Graham here. All the very best for Wednesday evening's game. I'm going to ask about Victor a little bit later on, but in general, how have the new debutants been in camp? They enjoying it? They feel part of this New South Wales team already?
35: Yeah, definitely. I think it's a big part of especially the experienced guys and us coaches to make those guys feel welcome, trying to get them, you know, a part of the team and get them real confident in that environment, because you only get sort of 10 days to gel and connect with each other. And, you know, they've been loving it. You know, especially obviously being close to Vic, you know, he loved being in camp. And then, Blake Braley, his first time being in camp, you know, it was a pretty cool story about when Loz called him up, mate. They, you know, he was in tears. Just with, you know, pride and how much it meant to him. So, you know, to hear those stories and to hear how much it means to those guys to be in camp, it's, you know, it's a really good feeling.
14: You've been pretty close with Victor Adley, obviously your time at the Roosters and your role there now. He comes in at the age of 28. He's played for the English national team. Most people thought this opportunity would have passed him by. Just how excited is Victor, and is there any change in instruction from what he does week to week?
35: Yeah, nah, I don't think there's going to be a change of instruction. You know, Vic's game, when he's at his best, he's flirting with that line, and, you know, we don't want him to change. You know, he's obviously, you know, played for England now, representing his dad, but, you know, if you really know Vic on a deeper personal level, he's very proud of where he's come from, obviously where he's born in Australia. He's an eastern suburbs kid, and I think we all know you guys would have had a bit to do with him, just interviews or whatnot, but you just get the feeling that, you know, he's built for this arena, and to see him go about his business in camp, he's just been, you know, pretty switched on. Normally he's a bit of a larrikin around the group, but you can see a real focus in his eye, and the way he's been training and the way he's been around the group. He is 28 now, so he's sort of getting to that stage in his career where he's maturing a bit. He knows what works for him, his preparation, and yeah, he's been outstanding around the boys, and I just can't wait to see him on Wednesday night.
15: Hey, boy, awesome. Brent Reid here. I want to ask about another bloke who's come into the team, James Tedesco. You've had a lot to do with him over the years. He's played a lot of Origin. What's it like having him back in camp?
35: Yeah, I think just his experience, Reedy. You know, I was seeing the other day, his next game, he'll go to third outright in games for New South Wales, which, you know, it doesn't sort of surprise me, but, you know, I think he's been playing in this arena. I think his debut was 2016, and he's been captain of this team. He's captain to a series win. And, yeah, just his experience and his calmness around the boys. We've got a few new debutants and some guys that have been a little bit inexperienced in this stage. So just to have a guy like Teddy around, obviously with the form he's been in, but, you know, just for them guys to just look at him and around training, in team meetings, and just how calm and clear he speaks, it just rubs off on the rest of the group. We've got a great group of leaders in our team, obviously Isaiah Yeo, Nathan Cleary. He's sort of just been able to focus on his footy and sort of get his combinations right. And, mate, he's been unbelievable, so far in camp. And, you know, if his form's anything to go by, he's in for a pretty exciting series.
12: We're talking about the Queensland side a little earlier, Boyd. And obviously very balanced, and you guys would have done your work on that. But honestly, were you surprised that they let Reece out of that side, even in a bench spot?
35: Yeah, look, it is a little bit surprising, obviously, given what Reece has done in the last 8 months, but you just have to have a look at who's the coach. You know, Billy Slater's been, you know, our best fullback in our game for, I don't know, probably ever. And,
12: yeah,
35: you know, Reece plays in the same position as him. So, obviously, Billy's seeing something that we're not. Yeah. And then from there, you just got to, again, like for us as New South Wales, we're not too really bothered of what's going on in Queensland at the moment. We're focused on ourselves in game one. But, again, like we're not too worried because, obviously, Billy's there. He's the coach. You know, Reece plays in the same position. So I guess if there's anyone to have that judgment or to leave a player out, it'll be Billy. So we're not too focused on that.

0: You know, a clear change in how the game is played and officiated, and the judgment calls from the match officials. What are you anticipating on Wednesday evening? And is there room for, you know, if it is like it is now, or if it changes like it does in Origin, is there going to be an adaptation on the fly from the New South Wales team?
1: Yeah, I think so. I think you've got to be prepared for any sort of situation, Jimmy. It's the game at the moment. It's pretty chaotic. So, you know, you've got to train sort of accordingly. But in Origin games, you know, traditionally they've sort of let a lot go, which I'm hoping as a fan they do. Just so, you know, it's a brand of football that, you know, it's the best game to watch for that reason. So hopefully they leave it alone a bit. I'm not too sure if early they want to sort of set a standard, but again, you know, it's the game has been played for 120 odd years, and you know the core, you know, the core values and how the game's played is just through hard work and on defence. So a lot of the focus has been towards the attacking team. But again, if you can defend for long periods of time, you give yourself a chance for sure.
2: Hey, Boyd, you're an edge back rower from way back, and you blokes love picking on little blokes, right? The little halves.
1: Wednesday night.
2: Wednesday night, you got a bloke in the opposition.
1: Living on the short side.
2: Yes, you got a bloke named Sam Walker on the opposition, who you know really well, obviously, from the Roosters. How much traffic can Sam Walker expect on Wednesday night?
1: Yeah, look, definitely be getting a bit there. I think that's just, you know, a given. Especially Sam, obviously being his first game, you don't want to let him get too comfortable there on that edge. So we're definitely going to have to put him under pressure with and without the ball. But yeah, Sam's a confidence kid. He's you know, he's been in the NRL for a while now, and this is his first taste of rep football. And you know, it's the biggest stage in the world, and with that, a lot of pressure comes with that. So, being his first game, I'm sure that he would be excited for it, but there'll be a lot of nerves on his end, so we can't let him get too comfortable too early.
3: You can just see Victor Radley, great mates, Victor and Sam off the field. You can just see where this is going to go when he gets a chance. I can't wait for it. This is why State of Origin's so wonderful. Sam Walker, proud at Sydney Rooster, and he's going up against a lot of his teammates at the moment, and there'll be no love lost with that. Hey, Boyd, best of luck for Wednesday. We appreciate you giving us some time on this Sunday. I know how busy it is at this time of the year. Best of luck, and we'll catch up with you throughout the series, mate. Thank you.
1: Thanks, gentlemen. See you, Boyd.
3: Good on you. Boyd Cordner. We're going to take a break. This is the Sunday Sin Bin on Triple M.
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8: Welcome back to Triple M Sunday Symbian. All thanks to Pepper Money, the Raging Bull, Gordon Tallis, Brent Reed, and James Graham. It is now time for this segment.
9: Oh, what a game! That's a great one!
10: I'm so in love with you.
8: Oh, one of the great openers of all. I'm so in love with you. Can we start with I'm so in love? I've got two things I really want to talk about. And I'll start with this, Jammer. The live stream that you are organising, which is pretty going to be pretty special, that is now being organised around Jai Arrow. This is something that you've been working with behind the scenes and something that will be announced properly in the next couple of days.
11: Yeah, well, look, I've got to give a big shout out to Charlie White. He said we need to do something for Jai. I said whatever it takes, Charlie, whatever we need to do. So he came up with the idea for a 24-hour live stream podcast on YouTube, and we've been inundated with people that are going to support that show. It looks to be taking place June 26, 6 a.m. to June 27, 6 a.m. So lots of people going to come in and contribute and jump on the show for a little bit. The Bloke in the Bar people, Hello Sport, Levels people, Horror Mason, Guru, Kiri, High Marsh, Matty Jones, Cooper Jones, Jack Jones, Danganane, Buzz, Danny Wilder, Brent Reed, Carianas, Montoya's. Who's coughing?
8: Me. You're forgetting somebody.
11: Gordon? I think Gordon will jump.
12: I've already committed
8: as well. I've been rung and I've committed, but he won't ever give me acknowledge. I'm doing the auction. I'm going to do a live auction. Right, gentlemen, get my 30 vabra bit now. I'm going to auction stuff off on the live stream.
11: Yeah, well, anyway.
12: Stuttering then, mate? Were you just stuttering?
11: Yeah.
8: No, that's how I do it, mate. Look, that's what a champion sounds like.
11: On a serious note, it's going to be a great 24-hour show, live on YouTube, doing all we can to raise much-needed funds for Jair and research into MND. So, yeah thanks, Dobber.
8: Can I have your mates from America come over if we're going to be up for 24 hours and help us out?
11: What are you implying?
8: Anyway.
12: Mate, what's wrong with you?
8: No.
12: Loose lips.
8: I just love the fact that this is being done. I mean this genuinely. Absolutely. This is an unbelievable thing, and this is what I love about rugby league. In times of hardship, we come together. It's such a combative, gladiator sport on and off the field, but in times of hardship, it just absolutely comes together like this. Well done.
11: Some great sport on that day as well. Titans v Dogs, so we're going to be having almost like a watch along for that. And then Broncos taking on the Roosters also in the FIFA World Cup, cool. Paraguay against Australia. So there's plenty of sport on, so it should be a great show.
12: That is so good. That is so good. You know what, Jimmy? I might be at Waiheke. I might be in New Zealand, so get me early.
8: Yeah.
12: Will do. Maybe not. Get me a little bit later.
8: Get him when he's right. Reedy, I'm in love with the fact that Latrell Mitchell has spoken on a podcast in warmth about you. Have we got that audio there?
1: Brent Reedy is good, actually.
13: Shout out to Reedy.
14: Shout out to Reedy.
1: He was good, so.
13: Reedy's a good
1: I think he sort of had it. Yeah.
13: Reedy's a friend of the show.
1: Oh, yeah?
13: Yeah, yeah.
1: Okay.
13: Well, so we'll get him on every couple of, you know, whenever there's like a.
1: Doesn't mean you've got an in, Reedy. So.
13: No, you don't have an in, Reedy.
1: You don't have an in.
13: No, Reedy, no in.
14: No.
1: We got to, we're building. Like, I need just to start building, you know, confidence in me so, you know, so I can have it in new followers.
14: Yeah, that's right. So.
15: Well, I've only been rapping the bloke for about 5 years. I would have thought that was long enough, wouldn't it?
8: Well, I've wrapped him for a long time. He won't talk to me.
15: Oh, no, you haven't. You stitched him up to Lux.
8: Oh, no.
15: We're going to go back to that, are we?
8: We're not going back. I was just giving you a compliment.
15: You caused the media ban.
8: No, come on, mate. I did not cause the media ban.
15: Okay,
8: I did not cause the media ban. And Gordon will attest to this.
12: No, I think you did. Just from memory. I think you're part of it.
15: You're at the heart of it.
12: Can you just say that you were part of it? I don't know what percentage. But
8: I interviewed him.
12: No, but were you part of it? Yes or no?
8: Yes.
12: There you go.
8: I was involved in that incident, if that means being a part of it.
12: Arrest my case, Your
8: Honour. Has anybody else got anything that I love, that you love about at the moment? Or is it just me that's going to carry this break? Okay. That's great. Well, that's it from us here. Dan Ganane joins us. Jammer? Enjoy your holiday, big fella. I am not here next week, and so you can cheer. What a shame that Jammer's not here the same week I'm not here, and he's upset about that. Dan Ganane will be hosting Sinbin next Sunday. It's for 1 week only. Reedy, Gordy, we love you. Have a great Sunday. Dan Ganane joins us next as South Sydney take on the Cowboys.
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19: Hey there, it's Stephen Zoyce with you. No issues on Queensland's Origin selection from Triple M's Gordon Tallis. It comes as Reece Walsh was left out of the squad for Wednesday's opener in Sydney.
12: There is a lot made of Reece because of it is Reece Walsh, but I don't have any queries over the side that Billy Slater has picked.
19: While the Maroons coach has told Triple M Footy he couldn't be happier with the build-up to Game 1 at Accor Stadium.
20: It's been really good, actually. I'm really happy with where they're at, with their preparation, with their footy, the connection with the group. Obviously, we've got a handful of debutants that are included in this squad, and they've really adapted nicely to the group. And, yeah, it's been a great preparation to date.
19: And former Eels favourite Luke Burt's heading to the PNG Chiefs as an assistant coach from 2028.
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19: 26 degrees at Queensland Country Bank Stadium for later this arvo, where we're counting down to the Cowboys and Rabbitohs as Triple M rocks footy.
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11: Good afternoon. Welcome aboard. We've got this. Before Origin 1, same as 2 and 3, the extended pre-game, and then the 4 o'clock clash, which is North Queensland Cowboys against the South Sydney Rabbitohs from Townsville. And getting some team news, Jai Gray will start from the bench, which is a bit bizarre. So we'll find out more on that shortly. Matt Duffy to start for South Sydney. Nothing Matt Duffy's done wrong, but Jai Gray has been a star for South over the last couple of years. So we'll find out. Hopefully hear from Wayne Bennett if he does a TV interview. Been a trying week for the South Sydney Rabbitohs, so not sure Wayne will be doing a interview, but if he does, we'll turn that around for you. Hello, Jimmy. Graham?
12: Dang it, eh? Hello to you. Been a great 3 hours, and now gets even better with a genuine hosting.
11: Oh, I thought you were about to set me up whack. Reedy, hello to you.
13: Hello, Dan. Yes, great to be here, as always.
11: And I'm going to need a bit more energy from you.
13: Oh, was not energetic enough? Yes, great to be here, Dan. Loving
11: you. Gordon Tallis.
14: How you doing?
11: No, very well. Very well. This is where Gordy rings up his manager and says, did we agree to do these extra hours on Triple M? And when you do that, can you just put my name on that email as well? And I'll cough up 10% of whatever he can squeeze out for us. I don't know if this is an interesting issue. It's interesting to me, and it might be interesting to the media. I don't know if it's interesting to the listening public, but here we go. both the papers today, the Herald in Sydney and the Courier Mail Telegraph, have written a story about the naming of these Origin teams, right, which has always been a bugbear, right, that we have always said, Gordy, these things, this should be an event, the naming of the Origin yeah. 1 teams in particular, because that's the exciting one. We've got it. We can start Origin season with a true television show, whether you do it with a crowd or whatever. There is an opportunity being lost. We all agree with that.
15: Yes.
11: Right. So now, it's been brought up, not just by us, but by, I think, every media organisation. And I'll read what Danny Widler wrote in his column today. The Nine Network approached the NRL seeking to turn this year's Blues team reveal into a special TV event. And it will try again after the NRL's YouTube live stream of the squad announcement didn't go as smoothly as planned. Yes, it was terrible. It looked like a hostage video. That's my words, not Danny's. And it was... I didn't understand the... Well, it did, Chibi. I mean, honestly, it was honestly Johnny Depp and Amber Heard talking about their dogs. Anyway... Danny goes on to write, the Blues used to announce the squad live on TV going into the 6 p.m. news. I remember that. They made poor Rabs pump it up 20 times during a game. But when, nothing wrong with that, by the way, Matty John's coming up after North Queensland South on Fox. When South played a 4 p.m. game 1 year, Latrell Mitchell only found out he had been left out of the team via the media as he was coming off the field. I'm not laughing at Latrell. I'm laughing at you, Reddy, because I remember you did this to someone.
13: No, that was Angus Crichton, actually. I told Angus. And I shouldn't have... Look, in hindsight, Dan, it was a mistake. I shouldn't have done it. It was a long time ago. But, yeah, I informed Angus Crichton that he missed out on the team because the team had just been named or was about to be named on the news. Yep. And we got... It was a Roosters game. I think it was at the SCG. Yeah, caused big drama. It was a mistake by me. I apologised afterwards.
11: Was it taken well?
13: Well, we talk these days, Angus and I, but I'm not sure our relationship ever recovered from that, and I don't blame him.
11: That's a sackable offence?
13: Well, not sackable, but he's got every right to be angry about it.
11: Latrell Mitchell, well, you didn't drop him for the team. Latrell... I'm just going to blame Dobbo for doing that to him. That just makes it easier for everyone.
13: I didn't tell
11: I'm
13: going
11: to assume Dobbo walked up to him and said, you're not in the team. He must have done sideline for us one game. Anyway, Danny continues to write, about 3 weeks ago, Nine raised the idea of breaking into programming at 8:10 on Sunday to do a live announcement. Now, Gordy, this is what we've been calling for. That opportunity was rejected, as was the opportunity to do it on the breakfast slot on the Today Show on Monday. Then you go into Adam Pengilly in the Sunday Serve, and he writes something very similar. The NRL on Channel 9 tried to persuade New South Wales and Queensland. Nine was offering the Today Show as a platform on Monday morning. Why aren't they doing this? The New South Wales Rugby League seem very protective of their turf, and Queensland Rugby League the same, but more so New South Wales. It's like, we own this little bit of IP, and we're going to keep it for ourselves, but they're getting nothing out of it.
13: I'm with you, Dan. I thought it was very anticlimactic the way it was done. And I don't know why you wouldn't sit the two coaches down, right, and let them pick a player each, you know? Sit opposite each other. You have a moderator in the middle, maybe you, Dan, or Channel 9, someone from Channel 9, Bracey in the middle of them.
11: I think Brace can handle that.
13: Yeah, Brace can do it. And
11: or
13: then
11: Vonnie can do that for Fox.
13: Laurie Daly goes, I pick James Tedesco at fullback. And then Billy goes, I pick Callum Pong. And then it's Billy's turn to go first. Do you know what I mean? And the team gets unfolded on national television.
11: So he goes on.
15: Would you go with that, really, being a journalist, being media that speculate?
13: Well, you'd still speculate, Gordy.
15: And everybody wanted to be first.
13: Well, that happens anyway, Gordy. That happens anyway.
11: You'd have to trust coaches, Gordy. You'd have to trust that they don't leak. Now, coaches can't be helped because they love leaking to you, journalists, to get their little favours or to return a favour, Reedy.
15: I'm not sure it's
13: the coaches. It's often not the coaches, right?
15: No,
13: it's not the coaches.
11: You are right.
13: The coaches inform the players, and the players inform the club, and then sometimes it comes from the club. Sometimes it comes from a variety of sources.
11: Yeah, but
13: Dan,
11: sometimes the coach leaks it too. It happens.
13: Not to me.
11: It's fine. Anyway, but Dave Trodden, New South Wales Chief Executive, writes, goes on to say in this Telegraph piece, there's a whole lot of logistical reasons which make it difficult to commit to a time and a place for a television broadcast because there are last-minute complications. Well, you just did a broadcast from the harbour at 7:30. It's going to thought you made a commitment to a time and a place.
12: Dan, it's going to become part of the next rights deal. That we'll see this become part of the package. And I really liked how the NRL scheduled their events this year with Magic Round being the round before the announcement. And I think there's a window there to almost extend and add intrigue into the Magic Round. What people love, really, and with his incident with Angus Crichton, people love reactions.
16: Mm.
12: So at the end and the conclusion of the final game, how about both Origin coaches are there at Suncorp? Whoever's playing in the 6 o'clock game, maybe they do find out for good or bad whether they're in the team or not.
13: The difficulty of that, Jimmy,
12: is sport. And you're going to talk about injuries.
13: Yeah.
12: Well, you know what? If someone has to pull out with an injury, it happens all the time. So what? We move on.
15: So what?
12: You change the squad on the Monday.
16: Mm.
15: Do you know what? Do you know what I would have done? And I thought about this. I just didn't tell anybody. Magic Round, right? At halftime of the last game, it goes on the big screen.
16: Well, that'd keep everyone in the ground.
15: So what it does is the fans get the first
16: that's interesting.
15: Viewing of, like, that's the fans, right? So they go Magic Round. You sit there for all eight games. You get it.
13: You couldn't do it in the middle of the last game. You can't do that.
16: We'll do it at the end of the game.
13: Penrith would have had how many players playing in the second half knowing they're in the Origin team?
16: Do it at the end of the game. Would have been nice to have something keep the Penrith and Dragons fans there at the end on Sunday.
12: There may be a compromise. Like, there's going to have to be a compromise. Someone's going to miss out. There's going to be, though, maybe some special moments of those phone calls or whatever it may be. But we're in the entertainment industry here. That is the way things are going, and there's an opportunity to deliver more eyeballs in some capacity at some form of event, of announcement, that we need to capitalise on. That's the way the game is going.
16: I sense this is just simple money. This is money. I'm going to guess that Nine has tried to get this under the guise of, hey, we broadcast Origin, this is our property, and I'm maybe not as direct as that, and New South Wales Rugby League are saying, well, no, this is our little...
12: Yeah, it's not in the contract.
16: It's money. And because I'll tell you something, they made nothing doing a YouTube video because that has no replay value. It's not like an evergreen interview, a Conan O'Brien interview, which gets 6 million views because people watch it 3 years. Once the team is named, that's it. That's the end of it. And they'll tell you, oh, but our sponsors get exposure. No, they don't. No, they're paying the same amount of money anyway. But anyway, listen, let's not bag Laurie for getting a name wrong. Gordy, we can all get a name wrong.
15: Well, that would have been two Queenslanders playing in the new year.
13: He had a good weekend, Casey McGuire. Went to the 20-year anniversary of the 06 Premiership on Friday.
16: Yes.
13: Got named the New South Wales side on Monday. Casey McGuire, great weekend for him.
15: It's a name.
16: Yeah.
15: How do you think Brad Fittler got his name Freddie?
16: Jack Gibson.
15: Jack Gibson didn't even know his name at training. Hey, Fred, come on, Fred. Fred.
16: All right.
15: And it's one of the most famous nicknames in rugby league.
16: Anyway, listen, that's done. We've milked.
15: How good.
16: We've milked that subject.
13: We haven't solved the problem, though, Dan, have we? Well, did we come up with a solution?
16: Well, I think it's going to come down to someone forking out a bit of money.
12: It'll come in the next TV rights deal. Be part of the package.
16: Triple M. Rocking. Sunday footy. We've got North Queensland versus South Sydney coming up after this. Billy Slater caught up with I thought Billy Slater was done with Triple M. What's going on?
13: No, he's only done with Woodsy. Any show involving Aaron Woods,
15: and then Woodsy brought us all into it.
13: Yeah.
16: Yeah, I heard you got to mention.
13: No, Woodsy.
16: You got to mention.
15: Oh, he's not
16: Gordy.
15: Talking to Triple M. But what? Billy would never turn back the Queensland people.
16: Triple M. We'll hear from Billy Slater on the other side of this as Triple M rocks Sunday footy.
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11: Now, Wednesday night, 6 o'clock, we start on air with a pre-game show. I think Hindy's part of that. Are you part of that, Gordy? Someone's part of that.
15: Yes.
11: Yeah, I knew we had a maroon, we had a blue, and that's coming up. I think Channel 7 Charlie's going to host that one. Why wouldn't you? If you're running the show, why wouldn't you put yourself front and centre? That's a good time slot, too. I'd do the same thing. And then 7 o'clock. The battlers come on board for the...
15: Listen.
11: Yes, Gordy.
15: You're not as insecure as Dobbo. Dobbo's got, like, he sort of jokes about it, but I think he has
11: no,
15: got
11: it does
15: an issue.
11: Bother him. Well, to me, Charlie reminds me so much of me, it's not funny. Like, he's doing things that I was doing 15 years ago, so I...
15: So you know what he's doing?
11: It's a well-worn path. I know exactly what the kid's doing.
15: And I think that's why Dobbo's a little bit worried.
11: Let's do
15: you
11: this.
15: You just drove off the road now.
34: Reedy's mail.
11: Yes, Reedy. Connor Watson.
13: Yes, Dan, Connor Watson, this saga rolls on. Obviously, that 2-year deal from the PNG Chiefs is on the table still, Dan. He met with the Dragons last week. He's going to talk to a couple of other Sydney clubs this week. The West Tigers are one of those clubs. There's another one that's involved in the running for Connor Watson as well. Now, where it gets interesting is I think some of these clubs in Sydney, the Tigers and this other club, for example, are looking at him on more than potential on more than 1-year deals, which would render the PNG deal null and void if you decide to go down that path. So it's a pretty big week this week for Connor Watson. I'd say at the moment, The PNG Chiefs are still the favourites to get him in 28, and he goes somewhere else for a year, but he may have some decisions to make at the end of this week because he may have some longer-term deals on the table from potentially the Tigers and another club in Sydney.
0: Is there a chance he stays at the Roosters next year?
13: It can't happen, Jimmy. Can't happen and won't happen.
0: Well, why can't it
13: happen? Because basically his former management had sort of gone to the Roosters and said, there's an opportunity in R360. Can he go to it? So the Roosters said yes. If you can get a deal there, go to the R360. But that was done on the basis...
0: He's got a contract at the Roosters for next year. So if the best deal for him is at the PNG Chiefs and he can't get a club for 12
13: he'll
0: months...
13: He'll get a club somewhere, Jimmy.
0: No doubt he'd get a club somewhere, but I think a lot of clubs would be reluctant to take him on a 12-month basis. I know maybe some clubs will, but you know, you look at Parramatta and what they've done this year... will they regret that? I mean,
13: the Jonah Pezzett deal, potentially at the moment they are, obviously, because it's not working out at the moment. But I think the Connor Watson one's gone too far, Jimmy. I think he's obviously spoken, as we said, the Dragons last week, a couple of other clubs this week, and PNG. That PNG agreement is on the table. He obviously toured there last weekend last weekend, and apparently really liked it up there, him and his partner. There's no issue with going to PNG. It's just a matter of getting a deal sorted out for the next 12 months and then finalising the PNG deal.
0: He's got one.
13: Well, sort of he does, Jimmy, yeah, but he doesn't really.
2: Gordy, do you like the idea, the gap year, which is becoming more popular? Pezzett's one. Harry Green did it. That was a loan more than a gap year. But do you like the idea of this?
15: Not really.
2: No, there's something weird about it.
13: I think
2: the player's not incentivised to not give it his all.
15: Like, but what's he going to do? Like, he's not going to,
2: If he's a superstar in that 1 year, now it causes problems because the club that has him doesn't want to let him go.
13: Yeah, but I think a guy, look, for example, for a club like the Dragons, who are in a hole at the moment, and yes, they bought some players for next year, even getting Connor Watson for 1 year is beneficial to them because he's a cracker.
15: It all depends how good your kids are underneath him and how far they're away.
13: Well, so he will help them though, Gordy, Connor Watson's a great bloke. He's great for your culture.
15: Yes.
13: And I think for one year, he can have a long-term impact on that
15: football club. This is about signing someone for 1 year. This is not about the player. No. So it's not about Connor. It's about... Would you sign someone because then he fills a hole, then the hole gets bigger or whatever, and, you know, if he goes really good, well, then your hole,
13: But they've got, the Dragons are a bit different because they've got young forwards coming through who are maybe another 12 months away. So you get Connor Watson to help those forwards through for the next 12 months.
0: Probably depends.
13: It's beneficial for their development.
0: Yeah, it depends, doesn't it, on the situation. A lot of these short-term deals, though, they do benefit the bigger clubs. Like if you look at Melbourne, for example, that Harry Grant sat behind Cameron Smith. Well, you know, most other clubs in that predicament, they have to make a call. Do they retire the legend early, or do they let go of the young player?
15: Yeah. But it didn't help the Tigers.
2: It didn't help them at all.
0: No,
2: it
15: didn't. No.
2: He was very good for them.
0: Yeah.
2: It just puts them back.
15: It basically helps the player. It helps the player.
2: And no one else.
15: And the club that he's going back.
2: I think you can justify it, Gordy, if it's the perfect situation where that team might be that one piece away from winning a comp. But the Tigers that year were nowhere near it. So all they were doing, you're right, was helping Grant.
0: Where it could help, like a loan system, say a player is, maybe you don't do it for a full year, but say if a key player is injured and then another player at another club in that position is out of form, you negotiate a shorter term loan deal, a shorter term, and you react to it to an injury, and then everybody wins.
2: Now, Sharks, Reedy, there hasn't been much movement at the Sharks for a little while, but that's about to change.
13: Yeah, they had some meetings with Toby Rudolph on Friday, Dan. Made it clear they want to keep Toby Rudolph at the club. The cap's very tight, so they've got to do some manoeuvring, as you mentioned just then. They've got a lot of guys off contract at the end of this season. They've got to sort out their futures, but they've told Toby Rudolph, as I understand it, they want to keep him. It's just a matter of nutting out a deal from here, Dan. So hopefully they get that done. But he is on the market for next season at the moment, Toby Rudolph.
2: He's
13: been having a great year, actually.
2: He was very vocal about going to PNG.
13: He was,
2: doesn't
13: yeah.
2: seem, doesn't seem like they've bitten on that.
13: No, it doesn't appear
2: Will
13: so.
2: Will Kennedy, yeah. I mean, this is not on your Reedy's mail, but we know that's a bit weird the way he's been a very solid first-grade fullback.
13: Yeah, and they I think Craig Fitzgibbon after the game, I think it was up at Magic Round, actually, said they're in talks with Will Kennedy over getting a deal done. They're pretty confident they will get a deal done with Will Kennedy, even if it's, again, just another short-term deal, but... as I understand it, they want to keep him there. It's just a matter of, again, they're juggling a lot of balls at the moment. Another one's Jesse Raymond, who we're going to talk about, who potentially looks like he might go to the Cowboys. He's, again, off contract at the end of this year. One of those guys who they're struggling to keep everyone under their salary cap. And it looks like the Cowboys have got an interest in Jesse Raymond potentially on a two-year deal. So,
2: okay, so that looks like that may happen. Sorry to cut you off. Purdue goes to fullback.
13: Yep.
2: Chester in one centre spot.
13: Raymond in the other.
2: That's pretty handy.
13: It's very handy.
0: They might want to keep Rudolph. I understand why, because his form is good, but they have an oversupply of middle forwards. Obviously, Cam McInnes moving on to the Super League. You've got Colquhoun coming through. They've got their alpha in Fanua Blake. So where does Rudolph fit in? You know, you've got people like Kafusi. You've got Hazleton, obviously. So you've got a decent supply there. I'm sure they'd like to keep Rudolph, but it's just, can they fit him in at the right price?
13: Well, I think that's what they're trying to work through now, Jimmy. As I said, it's not just him. There's, we mentioned Ramian, there's Will Kennedy, there's guys there. McInnes is now gone, obviously, going to Super League to York, I believe it is, is a three-year deal over there. So they're slowly working it out, the Sharks, but there's a lot of piece of that jigsaw they've got to fit together.
0: Hey, I know, to interject on McInnes, strange one that Perth didn't go for him.
2: He's a real culture guy, isn't he?
13: They did make him an offer, Jimmy.
0: Well, why didn't he get that over the line?
13: Well, I think they only offered him two. We got three over at York, and there were some other parts of the deal at York that were more beneficial than going to Perth, as I understand it.
2: Jimmy's been to York, and that's why he's looking at you the way
13: he's
2: looking at you.
13: Isn't York a great place?
15: York's beautiful. A beautiful little city.
2: No, I was trying to get something out of Jimmy.
0: You know, I've never been.
13: You've never been to York?
0: No.
13: Wow.
0: Why would I go
15: Are you serious?
0: Why would I go to York when I can go to the Hope and Anchor just down the road?
13: Fair enough. Isn't it a beautiful old city? York?
0: Apparently.
13: Isn't there a castle there or something? Or a wall or something?
0: Never found time to go.
2: Gordy, it is one of your regrets, isn't it, that you never did a season? It's just circumstances. You never got to do a season in England. You would have loved to have done a season in England.
15: Yeah, three or four, yeah. If I didn't hurt my neck, mate, there's no doubt I would have played. In England, absolutely. It's something that I, because that's what it, like, that's what happened in my era. Like, you know, like the blokes like Wally Lewis, like they all went and had a stint in the UK. So there's no doubt I would have had a stint. And I don't know why. I just had, I only wanted to play for Leeds. But
2: is that right?
15: Yeah, I just thought I would have played for Leeds probably. And then with that Warrington deal that Joey went. I spoke to him about that one as well.
2: What, like go for a month?
15: Yeah, go for that 6 weeks.
2: Ooh.
15: So I think that when Joey went, they offered a few of us to go with him sort of thing. But I'd had enough.
13: There you go.
2: And on that note, Reedy, thank you for Reedy's mail.
13: No worries.
2: Billy Slater on the other side of this, Triple M rocking Sunday footy.
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11: 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And prime time for Mitsubishi Heavy Industries Air Conditioners Australia. Well, what a day here at Triple M, because we've got some names on the whiteboard. They are banned. They have blackballed Triple M. L. Mitchell was one, and we had B. Slater as another, but that name, Gordy, can be taken off the board. Because Billy officially spoke to Triple M today and sounded great, may I say. In fact, you stay there, Gordy, and listen, I'll play Billy Slater right now.
16: We are lucky enough now to have the Queensland Maroons coach Billy Slater joining us on the Sunday Simbin. Bill, thanks so much for being with us, mate. We really appreciate you giving us some time.
13: I just want to touch on the Jai Arrow situation. Obviously, devastating news this week. He's part of the Queensland family, a guy you, I imagine, know pretty well. Will you do something with him this week or invite him in a camp? Are there any plans around Jai and getting him involved this week?
17: Really sad news, Brent. It's obviously something that is probably quite unexpected, but yeah, in terms of doing something for him, he's obviously going through, you know, he's got a really rough journey in front of him. Hearing him talk to Deniker in an interview, I was actually inspired by the words that he used, and you know, looking to inspire people and tell people that he's okay, and anyone who knows Jai knows the sort of attitude that he has. So we want to celebrate his career to start with. Obviously, he's going to go through a journey, but he's also retiring from the game. What he's given his clubs, what he's given his state. I'm a teammate of Jai Arrows. I played alongside him. I've been fortunate enough to be his coach, and he's one of those players that you just love having around. So, yeah, we definitely plan to see Jai when we get to Sydney.
0: Billy, Jimmy Graham here. Very well said on Jai Arrow. I think you echo the words of everybody in the NRL community and how inspiring Jai's interview was. I want to ask you about Wednesday evening and what your expectations are on how the game is going to flow. We've seen a clear difference this year. What are you anticipating Wednesday evening?
17: Yeah, it's a common question I've been asked, Jimmy, and I expect you know, the game to flow into State of Origin. Has it done through every era, you know, through the 80s, through the 90s, and then the early 2000s, and what the game is now. I think we see the entertainment product. You know, the game is certainly faster, you know, seeing more footy played and more opportunities. So I think that will be a natural progression into Origin. You know, whether there is less penalties, look, at the end of the day, we've got the best of the best. So they're really disciplined. They're really connected to their game. And I think that actually contributes to having less infringements in the game because they're highly skilled at what they do.
13: Hey, Billy, I wanted to ask about a couple of players in particular. One new to Origin, one's played before. The phone calls to Tommy Flegel and Sam Walker, what were they like?
17: Yeah, well, I didn't know it at the time, but Sammy was actually out for dinner with his whole family, and he left the table with everyone knowing that it was my number that called him, and that would have been a great experience for him to go back into that restaurant and tell his family that he's playing for Queensland for the first time. I could imagine him, you know, kicking the ball around in the backyard at Ipswich, dreaming of the opportunity to wear the number 7 maroon jersey. So, yeah, that was a pretty special moment, as too was the Flegler one. Big Tommy's from far north Queensland. We all know how tough he is, and he's gone through a bit of a journey over the last couple of years. And, you know, I've actually been a player that has had an injury that you just don't know whether your body's going to let you play again. And I'm sure there would have been times for Fleg that he didn't know if he was going to get back on the field, and all of a sudden he's preparing this week to play a State of Origin game again for Queensland, and he's had a great week. I'm really looking forward to him bringing what he brings to his footy team on Wednesday night.
15: Hey, Billy, we just hear your name pop up at club level to see whether Billy Slater would ever coach club rugby league. Is there a chance that one day the NRL fans get to see you coach week in, week out?
17: Yeah, look, I never thought I'd be coaching State of Origin, Gordy, to be honest, and here I am sitting on a field coaching State of Origin, so I would never say never. I love the game. It's given me so much. I was the four-year-old kid playing rugby league in under eights, and, you know, here I am doing something that I love. So I would never say never, but my stance hasn't changed. My mind hasn't changed on where I'm at in my life at the moment. It's an all-in approach to be an NRL coach. It's 11 and a half months of the year every day, and that is the thing that I don't think it's in my life right now. Like I said, maybe down the track, but at the moment, I'm really settled with where I'm at. I enjoy what I do. And yeah, so that's where I sit with all that.
16: We can't wait for Wednesday night in Sydney. Bill, we appreciate, we know how busy you are and how focused, and we really appreciate you giving us some time, especially so close to the game. Thanks so much for being with us on Sunday, Simbin, and best of luck for Wednesday night.
17: Thanks, boys. Have a good arvo.
11: Very nice interview earlier today on Sunday Sinbin. You can get that on the app, on the listener app, and on the podcast. Gordy, am I foolish, or has Billy gone from I will never coach a first grade team to never say never? The silence. The silence speaks volumes. That's a change, isn't it, Brady?
13: I think it's a subtle shift, Dan. Yeah, I detected it. Felt like he's more open to it maybe than he has been in the past. There's obviously been those rumours about Melbourne with Craig's future a little uncertain. So watch his space, I guess.
11: I got a feeling, and I don't know his family situation, but a lot's going to come, as with most relationships, from his partner, his wife. I would think that you're going to need some permission there, and as you would understand.
13: Yeah.
11: But clearly, he doesn't hate the idea.
13: No, I mean, Shoney's an adept coach, right? We've seen that at Origin, in the Origin arena. He's been outstanding for Queensland since he's taken over. And he would be an amazing club coach. But as he said, it's 11 and a half months a year, 24/7. It's a big commitment. And he has a young family. I think his kids are still reasonably young. It's a big decision for him to make.
11: All right, we're going to come back on the other side of this. We're going to talk about North Queensland and South Sydney. We've got Gordy, we've got Jimmy Graham, we got Reedy here as well. Very interesting story coming out of Townsville. Jai Gray is warming up as we speak, so he's not injured. It appears he's been perhaps dropped. Something's going on here as we get ready for North Queensland and South Sydney, Triple M Sunday match of the day.
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22: Townsville's average unleaded price today is around $186 a litre, while some servos are selling it as low as $172. The average for diesel sits around $230. 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
11: All right, we get ready for this game, North Queensland, South Sydney. Jimmy Graham's here, Brent Reed as well, before he heads off for the day, Gordon Tallis. I in no way want to invoke the seriousness of the Jairo scenario and sort of just link it and treat it as important as a football game, because obviously it's not the equal. It's far more important. What would this afternoon? It's a football game. Who cares? But Jimmy Graham, I can't help but think that the events of the week are going to have a dramatic effect. How can they not? When you see your mate go through what he went through, we don't know how it's going to. Could go one way. They could play superhuman, or they could get beat by 60, and you'd go, you know what? Understand entirely.
0: Yeah, it doesn't matter, does it? This South Sydney Football Club are dealing with something far more important than the 2 points and the trip up to Townsville. Like it could motivate them to perform, but you know, you could understand why a lot of those players who, you know, would be incredibly close and not just teammates but friend of Jairo, just have their mind in other places. Yeah. You really can understand why that could be that could be running through the mind.
3: There was a photo of Cody Walker, the look. He was a shell. So he was at the press conference.
13: He was there. I saw him there, yeah. And Latrell was there as well.
3: Oh, I can imagine. Imagine what you're watching, what this bloke, what your mate. And he is the sort of bloke that everyone becomes mates with pretty quickly.
13: Well, they've had a funny relationship over the years, those two blokes, because they go at each other at training. But they're great mates, as we saw.
3: Yeah, they're the ones that love each other the most.
0: Yes, they are.
13: We saw them, and Cody was. You could see him and Latrell were both pretty emotional at that press conference this week, and I'm sure it'll bring out the best in these guys. They will want to honour Joey Arrow with their performance today.
3: The thing you've got to be thankful for, right, is that Wayne's there.
13: Mm.
3: Because, A, he's a father figure. He's had his own struggles with kids. Mm. But also he went through Alex MacKinnon.
13: Yep.
3: And he knows precisely what this team, what this group of players is about to go through. And that was obviously devastating. What it did to the Knights club, watching Alex go through what he went through, and it didn't go well from a football perspective, but he was there at least to keep the pieces together. So it's just sometimes there's a fortuitousness about the fact that he's there to be there in this situation. But let's now look at the game, shall we, with that in mind, and with that sort of at the back of our mind. Fascinating, Jimmy. Dufty, the starting fullback, and Jai Gray. Our man Justin Bell is our sideline eye, and he's just been telling us Jai Gray's been doing the warm-up at dummy half.
0: Yeah, this seems a strange move. Obviously, Jai Gray, basically replacing Latrell Mitchell, and it was arguably the form of Jai Gray that got

0: excel at fullback like Jai Gray has done over the past 12 months. But then Dufty, you can't ignore his performances. But this seems to be more a message to Jai Gray to say we can't accept subpar performances. We've known you've done well. We know that. But you know, you've got a good backup there in Dufty, but a surprise though, Dan, nonetheless.
1: I think it shows how disappointed was Wayne was with their performance last week. I mean, he was filthy with the way they played last week. I'm told he gave him a fair spray in the sheds after the game. So the fact he's dropped Jai Gray has been arguably one of their most consistent players this year. Shows what he thought of that performance last week.
2: He was man of the match the week before. Wasn't he man of the match against Cronulla?
1: Only as good as the last game, Dan.
2: Well, evidently. Evidently. So they've got on debut Talanoa Penetani. He's on the wing. Latrell Sigwald is back for his second game. Talas Duncan in the centres as well. They've got so many players missing, South. Mitchell, Murray, Brandon Smith, Jack Whiten, Dave Fifita. Murray the only one on Origin duty, but boy, they are decimated. But then you look at the Cowboys, Dearden injured, Cotter Origin, Talungi and Nene out as well. But they're flying at the moment. 7-4, Jimmy, and they did something last week they never do. They won on defence.
0: Yeah, they did, Dan, didn't they? And things are looking good at the Cowboys. I guess the only distraction is around the future of their head coach, yet to be offered a deal beyond this year. What more does he have to do? I really like them in this game, though. They were incredible last week in that victory against the Roosters. They were down to 12 players for 60 minutes. They came through that adversity. A fresh Jason Taumalolo as well. They freshened him up last week. And yeah, it's a strong-looking Cowboys team, even despite having so many out.
2: Are they a serious team? They're 7-4. They keep winning shootouts. They won one defence. That was an amazing win in Magic Round, I thought.
0: Yeah, right. Yeah, it was a great win. Everybody thought that, Dan, because that's not how the Cowboys usually win games of football. It surprised everybody.
2: So are we taking them seriously enough, or are we giving them the right amount of respect? Yet. They're a hard team to get a hold of.
0: Did they play Manly this year? And they
2: mega smashed.
0: And they just didn't turn up.
2: Manly 38-6 on a Thursday night
0: home,
2: in Townsville.
0: At home, yeah. They've got the fact that they've got that in them probably it is why we don't treat them with that seriousness. Seriously.
2: Parramatta 2 weeks ago. Yeah. They led them by 8 at home.
0: Yeah.
2: So maybe they're not serious people.
1: When they put it all together, they're a serious team, they did.
2: Well, they've won, look, and they got a serious 7 of their
1: squad.
2: Last
1: you look
2: 9.
1: At that squad.
0: How long's Dearden out for?
1: It was quite a while, wasn't it? From memory, 6 to 8.
0: If they're fully fit, 13 at the right end of the season, with Dearden back and you know these Origin players back, and like you say, Nene and Talangi, like they could do something. Well, they can give it a shake. Yeah, they just need to get
1: they
0: everyone
1: just,
0: back.
1: They just
0: and
1: lack the consistency. Yeah, that's the problem.
2: Dearden's out for a couple of months, but at least they've got two buys in that period. So if they can flum a couple of wins over the next 4 games, that might get them to close to the top 4 by the time Dearden's back. Okay, who's the 4th best team in the comp? So you got Penrith Warriors. We all agree Roosters are number 3.
1: Well, Brisbane. They are the premiers.
2: All right, we're ranking Brisbane as the 4th best team. Well, not Manly, so, yeah. Not Dolphins.
1: No, I think Brisbane, when everyone's fit and available, they're not the 4th best team.
2: Jimmy's thinking hard about this.
1: They're top 2 for me.
2: No, okay, fair enough.
0: Everyone fit. Souths are in the conversation.
1: They're very good too. And everyone,
0: you know, if
1: fit.
0: You bring Brandon Smith, Dave Fifita, Latrell Mitchell.
2: Look at you taking that question very, very seriously.
0: No, because it's a great question, because I think the top 3 are set in stone, Dan.
2: Yeah.
0: And this race for the 4 is fascinating.
2: Someone's going to emerge, and we don't
0: and you
2: know.
0: And you know what the greatest thing is about it, Dan? It's there for the taking. 100%. Because we've mentioned about 4 teams there, that if they get their act together, they can be a top 4 team, and we know how important it is.
2: And neither of you mentioned the Cowboys. That's where they're at the moment. Mm-hmm. Yet they could get hot. You never know. We do Triple M footy for Maccas. When the footy's on and you can't miss a moment, you got to get that 99-cent delivery fee only on the My Maccas app. and for ream hot water.

0: So, all right, so you still love South. They're very inconsistent, Jimmy.
1: Yeah,
0: they're a week on, week off team.
1: They are, but again, the injury that has followed them for the past couple of seasons, they not managed to get that fully right. Everybody on that field, their best 1-17 can mix it with the absolute best. I firmly believe that.
2: I think it's a big game for them today, actually. You get to 7-4 in this comp, you're just about booked a final spot, I reckon. So I think it's a huge game today.
0: All right. Just about to wrap things up before we send it down for the call. Just trying to look at next week's draw as well. We're back on at 2 o'clock next week. So it's more, there are 7 games next week. What about the Sunday night game? I hope this gets pumped up. Penrith Warriors, 1v2. Now, what do you do if you're Penrith, Jimmy? Do you rest them all? Which Cleary normally does. He didn't do it last year, couldn't afford it. But the previous years when they've had all the points in the bank, they've rested all their Origin players.
1: And they've earned the right to do it.
0: Yeah, but this is a Sunday night and it's at home. So last year they got stuck with a game against New Zealand Warriors over there, and they came, the Origin was in Perth. So naturally, no one backed up. What does he do this year?
1: You know what, Dan? You're right, because it's an opportunity. People don't like this, but to punch down. Punch down at the Warriors, because Warriors come to town, they're full of life, and maybe it's just a chance to send a message, because these two teams could face off. There's a realistic possibility, but imagine just the Warriors come to Penrith, and Penrith, boom, just jab them down.
2: They play. It's a Sunday night. They've had long enough rest. They play. I think they all play if they're fit.
1: It's in Origin 1 in New South Wales, and it's at Penrith.
0: That's right.
1: I mean, it lines up there, doesn't it?
2: Yeah.
1: It lines up for an opportunity to just air it down.
0: No, I think they will too. Yeah. I think there are coaches, though, that would look at the opportunity to rest everyone, and imagine if you knock off the Warriors with your not New South Wales Cup side, that's disrespectful to the rest of them, but if the other Panthers, remember Dylan Edwards is one of those, they'd have a fair team anyway.
1: Yeah.
0: What if they came out, you'd have Snyder, you'd have Talangi and Cogger in the halves. Can you imagine if they came out and beat them?
1: Mm.
0: Now, that's got to be deflating for the Warriors. Anyway, we've got a week to worry about that. We've got an Origin to go first. It is the Cowboys and the Bunnies. It is right after this. Triple M rocking Sunday footy.
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14: Welcome to round 12 of the NRL, the final game, a shortened round in the lead up to State of Origin game one. My name is Elliot Lovejoy. North Queensland Cowboys, South Sydney Rabbitohs in action today, and as always with us, he's like the fungal infection we could never get rid of, but we've learned to love. Ray Thompson, hello mate.
15: Just use a little bit of cream, Elliot, and I might go away. But what a fantastic way to round out round 12 with two teams that are, you know, high octane, high energy attack. Defence optional, but look, really week. Looking forward to
14: not
15: it.
14: Not last week. Joining us too, before the teams head out onto Queensland Country Bank Stadium, let's bring her in because she's on debut. She is now, I believe, a 9-year veteran of the NRLW competition. That'll make you feel old. Talisha Harden, hello mates.
16: G'day guys. Oh, that makes me feel really, really, really old. But no, I'm really stoked to be here. Obviously, filling in for the wonderful Tallulah Tillett. So yeah, making my debut today, guys. Very, very excited to be here for this one.
14: Let's be clear, not filling in, this is a job opportunity for you. If you can outdo Tallulah Tillett, she's gone, right, Ray?
15: Absolutely. Who's Tilly? Also as well, Talisha, we will come to you later around what do you put on your crumb steak as well. What sort of sauce? Cannot wait to hear. Tilly, she let us down last time.
14: She
15: did. Elliot.
14: Seaview Hotel, the very best in the business. We'll get there. Great to have Talisha with us. Teams will be out in just a moment. Really quickly, Ray, and I want to touch on this right throughout. It's more than football today. There is a man that is in need of a lot of love, a lot of help at the moment, and he is a part of the South Sydney Rabbitohs and Queensland fraternity.
15: Yeah, we obviously heard the news of Jai Arrow was diagnosed with MND. Our hearts and our thoughts and prayers go out to Jai and his family. The Cowboys, well, they've taken the first step in terms of supporting Jai in the South Sydney Rabbitohs. So 50-50 charity, which they do every game. It's always sold out. All the proceeds, so half the proceeds go to the winner and the other half goes to the eventual the charity, which is going to go straight to Jai Arrow and his family. Already the pool is at $66,000, so the winner of 50-50 tonight or this afternoon, Elliot, will walk away with $33,000 at the moment, but $33,000 will go to Jai and his family. So our hearts and our thoughts and our prayers go out to Jai and the family. It's such tragic news. And to be honest, Elliot, I've been thinking about it all week, just how devastating. And, you know, obviously we had Charlie Webb a few years ago, went through the same thing. So devastating news. But South Sydney Rabbitohs, they'll be playing with a fair bit of emotion this afternoon.
14: Horrific disease. South Sydney certainly plenty to play for. They are entrenched in the top eight as well. And they look like this. Matt Dufty at fullback. So Jai Gray pushed back to the bench. The wings, Alex Johnston, and on debut, young Penetani, Siegwald and Talis Duncan are the centres. Cody Walker, Ashton Ward, the halves. The front row, Totola, Kepi, Mamazelis is the hooker. The back row is Aitken, Kalamatangi. Adam Elliott gets a start. That bench, Jai Gray moves back there in jersey one. Hubner, Humphreys, LeBlanc, Fletcher and Ed Corsi, who had been starting on the wing the last couple of weeks. South Sydney playing good brands of football, and then last week somewhat of a road bump, I suggest, against the Dolphins. They were beat up through the middle. Their attack left a lot to be desired, and as Ray Thompson mentioned, they will certainly have plenty to play for today. The entire rugby league community being rocked by the news of Jai Arrow and his diagnosis. If you want to learn a little bit more, by the way, fightmnd.org.au is a wonderful website where, yes, you can learn about this disease, but also if you'd like to donate, that's something you can do as well. The North Queensland Cowboys, the first 4 p.m. on a Sunday slot we've had this season. Lots of great families from across the North are here, as is the Cowboys lineup. Missing a couple of stars, but plenty of strike power as they make their way out. Their co-captain today is Scotty Drinkwater. Their wingers, Rob Derby gets a chance. Zach Labor is there too. What a package this centre pairing has ended up being. Perdue and Chester. The halves, Liam Sutton, NRL game number two. Jakey Clifford is in the seventh jersey. McKaylee and Lodge up front. Reed Marnie, the hooker. The back row is Lukey. Unlucky when it comes to origin selection. McIntyre is there too. Jason Taumalolo, the other co-captain, locks the scrum. Then the bench, Viliami Vailea could get on for his first game of the year. Griffinine Hess, Kerrisk, potential NRL debut too. Ethan King, Wiramu Greg, Ray Thompson, before we start, a tip from you.
15: Yeah, obviously going the North Queensland Cowboys in this one. I think plenty of points are going to be scored. I'm going to go Cowboys. I'm going to go Cowboys 30-20. And just a quick note as well, this is members round, so thank you to all the Cowboys members.
14: Well, we are ready to get underway. Cowboys receiving the footy, running left to right on your radio dial on a beautiful Sunday afternoon in Townsville, and it is Taumalolo running into the heart of the South Sydney defence. Takes three men to stop him, but they couldn't bring him to ground. McKaylee, what a 1-2 punch these guys have become. McKaylee in career best form. Jason Taumalolo in 2026 has wound back the clock. Matt Lodge, his first start of the year last week. Spent a little bit of time in the bin, but he was exceptional besides that. Heelam Lukey, he noted he was disappointed missing out in State of Origin, but desperate to get in there, whether it's this year or the years beyond. He's up towards the 40-metre line. That's the fourth tackle, and Lodge has his second carry of the set. Last is on the 40-metre line. Marnie gets it to Clifford, a career best in kick meters, 121 against the Roosters last week. It was a Cowboys record high as well. He quite literally kicked the Chooks to death in North Queensland's best win of the season so far. South Sydney working their way out from the back now. It is the young debutant. That's Penetani. He's built pretty low to the ground, but a strong-looking character. Talis Duncan, we know how good of a footballer he can be. He's in the centres today. They stay on this short side, and it's Ewan Aitken in looking for work. Fourth tackle over the 40-metre line. Moving towards halfway now is Matt Dufty. Gets the start here this afternoon for Jai Gray. That is the last tackle. Just over the halfway line, Ashton Ward, all 74 kilos of him, gets his kick away. high into the corner. Drinkwater takes it nicely, and he's tackled, and both sides, Ray Thompson, start well.
15: Yeah, both sides playing safe rugby league. The Cowboys just trying to go through the front door. Matt Lodge in his last set ran twice in the set. Really, really interested and excited to see Matt Dufty go against the North Queensland Cowboys. It's his 100th NRL game here this afternoon. He gets the call up over Jai Gray, so really interesting to see how he goes. The Cowboys are going to have to keep an eye on him, particularly when fatigue brings into the game. But Jackson Purdue now is met by some heavy South Sydney defence.
14: Ray Thompson and Talisha Harden with our Kerwin State High School super expert comments. Kerwin State High School, a school of excellence as Tau Malolo runs over the top of Totola. That's a big frame. He's knocked over like a domino. Clifford will go to the air. Alex Johnston back tonight. Has scored in every game he's started so far this year. It'll be 10 straight if he could get it done today. Crowd starting to warm into this contest as well. He's on his own 20-metre line. McKaylee in that defence with Marnie and Matt Lodge. Both sets of middles. I'll be interested to get Talisha's take on it soon. One of the premier front rowers in this competition. And South Blink first down to you, Talisha. The Cowboys forward certainly stepping up, an error there.
16: Yeah, absolutely. Something you love to see is forwards front loading their energy, getting, you know, tackles done really, really well, especially on the ground. And you mentioned Tom McKaylee before. He's floating out on an edge at the moment, and Sammy McIntyre looks to be holding that lock position in the middle. So Tommy McKaylee hard to handle at the best of the times in the middle, but on an edge, oh gosh.
14: No, thank you. Imagine a young halfback like Ashton Ward trying to tackle that beast. Nope. Cowboys with the chance to head into the RGM maintenance red zone. Talisha Harden is on the sideline for us tonight for Tropical Waste. Heading to the left side early through Drinkwater. Shape out there, but well numbered up by South's defence. It's saying that six again is the call. Cowboys have a wide open right side now. They use it, head to Jason Taumalolo. And one of the few times that I've seen in 2026, he's driven backwards and onto the ruck. Six again is the call. Straight back into the RGM maintenance red zone. Good pickup from Talisha. Sam McIntyre is playing in the middle of the field. And he'll play the ball almost centre field, about 15 metres out from South's line. Coming left again. Lodge at first receiver. Thought he was about to ball play. Glad he didn't. He wrapped it up and he'll play it. Coming right now. Clifford out the back to Drinkwater. Drinkwater long. Harbour Bridge gets the ball to Labour. Labour for the corner. Yes! Just like that. South Sydney cuts the ribbons. And this slick attack of the North Queensland Cowboys strikes early. Layback gets a four-pointer. It's 4-0 with the kick to come.
15: Yeah, really looking forward to this shootout, Elliot Lovejoy. Cody Walker and our man Scott Drinkwater. He sums it up perfectly. Jakey Clifford goes to the line. He just goes out the back. And South Sydney defence, they decide to strawberry jam. Alex Johnson comes way off his defensive line, off the try line. He's about 12 metres. He's about 3 metres in front of his inside centre. He's trying to close it down, and Scott Drinkwater sums it up perfectly. He throws the dummy, and then he just floats it over the top.
14: Beautiful.
15: It's such a beautiful pass, and Labor knew exactly what he has to do. Outstretched, and that's a try. That's the first 4 points for the Cowboys this afternoon.
14: I tell you what's almost equally as good as the four-pointer is that the Cowboys, in one attacking raid, have managed to make Cody Walker cranky. And we know that a cranky Cody can often get him off his game. So we'll see how that plays out. An early Seaview Hotel try to the Cowboys means Jake Clifford from this near touchline, about a metre in from it, with the Victoria Street Boutique Hotel Townsville kick predictor. He's at 51%, kicked beautifully the last few weeks. And I've put the mocker on the poor young man. He's missed that just out to the left. So it does stay 4-0 after 6 minutes. No Queensland Country Bank conversion to Jakey Clifford. Down to the sideline for Tropical Waste, Talisha Harden.
16: Hey guys, lots of South Sydney fans actually in the stadium today. You don't have to go too far to run into a South Sydney fan. So it's great to see so many Cows fans here, of course, but a lot of Rabbitohs fans as well here sideline.
15: Already the North Queensland Cowboys, they've got the momentum. They've won the possession early in this exchange. 70% of the possession has been to the North Queensland Cowboys, completing at 100%. So the South Sydney Rabbitohs in this opening 6 minutes are certainly on the back foot. Let's see how they muscle their way back into the grind.
14: Ray Thompson and Talisha Harden with our Kerwin State High School super expert comments today. Kerwin State High School, a school of excellence. Early in this one, still 4-0. Cowboys through Laybutt in the right corner. First attacking opportunity, and they struck goals. Playing the ball quickly, the middles, giving an opportunity for Marnie to get good service to the next man up. That's the fourth tackle. They're just short of the halfway line. Drinkwater going now to Sutton. Sutton, very strong on debut last week. Didn't overplay his hand, had a try assist. Last tackle, they are going to run. Sutton, I think, has kicked that off his knee. Picked up by Clifford. There's a chance here, and I think it's gone forward. Knock on is the call after a kick off the knee from Liam Sutton.
15: Yeah, from our angle, Elliot, that's what it looked like. If anything, the last pass as well from Jake Clifford was forward as they go to the Triple M replay. So Jackson Purdue gets the ball. He doesn't quite handle it. As he's dropping it, he knees it forward. They've called that a knock-on. But I think, anyway, it was a handover to South Sydney. So
14: it's like watching a front row try and kick a ball. Talisha Harden hasn't had to do that too much throughout her career. Talisha, will come to you. Our grilled healthy burgers, local, fresh, delicious, made with love. Player to watch for South Sydney this afternoon. Who do the Cowboys need to be careful of?
16: I think Latrell Sigwald. He is an absolute phenomenal player. I've seen him play at the knockout the last couple of years. So for him to get his opportunity, especially, you know, in this South Sydney team, while they are missing a couple of, top graders in the outside backs, he's absolutely electric.
14: Yeah, it's a good chat. He was the Koori knockout player of the tournament in 2023. He's an excitement package. South's on the attack. They'll kick on the last. Ward to the air. Oh, leaping was a debutant knocked on from Penetani. I tell you what, he's not particularly tall, Ray Thompson, but certainly willing in a contest for the ball there. I thought he'd ripped it away from the Cowboys for a moment.
15: Well, the conditions are supreme for fast-flowing football and athletes like Penetani going up in the air. So a bullet dodge there for the North Queensland Cowboys. They're going to want to get down deep, make sure they kick deep into the corners, because South Sydney are a team that you don't want to open the door. If you leave it just ajar, Cody Walker, Matt Dufty, they're going to tear you to shreds. So Matt Lodge as well, just a quick note, he's been heavily involved early in this game.
14: Six carries already for Lodge. It's how Malolo backs it up with 15 metres through the guts of the South Sydney defence. They're over the halfway line now, the Cowboys, leading 4-0. Last tackle, 9 minutes gone in this contest. Drinkwater to the air. Dufty settles underneath it and he's taken. It's almost a little love hug to the ground from Jackson Purdue. That's the first. Line speed, I'm going to say it was very fast from the Cowboys. It may have been too fast, but play on the call. And Souths are forced to go back and play the ball a little bit further back from the original mark. An arm wrestle to start. South Sydney, you can see a little bit of fatigue early. They are quite bunched up out of their own end. Struggling to get out of it on the third. Still inside their own 30. And pushing towards the 40-metre line now. Playing the ball is Sigwald. Talisha Harden's grilled healthy burgers play to watch. He moves well. Six again. That's Taumalolo not getting out of the ruck. South Sydney needed that. So they're going to have a fresh set inside Cowboys half here. Mamazalis looks left, comes right, and then brings, I think that's Kepi into the play. Sean Kepi will play the ball 30 metres out from the Cowboys line, spreading left through Ward. Ward's pass hits the ground. Knock on South Sydney, all a little bit clunky. They decided, Ray Thompson, and I'd love to get your take on this, to move Jai Gray to the bench tonight. Dufty made the error. It was a poor pass to him, but what do you think the thought process is there?
15: Yeah, well, I think if you cast your mind back, Matt Dufty made his NRL debut for South Sydney in round 7 against the Dragons. He ran for a record 324 metres.
14: Yep.
15: So for me, I think Jai Gray coming back from injury, Matt Dufty's got the legs. The game suits a smaller, nippier fullback. We see the likes of the Warriors and the Gold Coast Titans, albeit they're not going great. Those smaller fullbacks are causing havoc, and I think they want Matt Dufty out there just to cause havoc against the bigger forward pack, both Jason Taumalolo, Matt Lodge. Older in age, they can get a bit slow when fatigue is built in. So that's where you're going to see Dufty really find his feet and really cause some havoc on the North Queensland Cowboys defence. But North Queensland at the moment, they're on the attack with Matt Lodge. Now he goes out the back to Clifford. Drinkwater.
14: Cut out ball to Laybutt. Over his head. He'll do well to stay in here. He manages to, and on the halfway line, Drinkwater. You wouldn't believe it. There were some afters from Cody Walker in the tackle. Fourth on the halfway line. Chester, how impressive has this kid been in 2026? Last tackle, Clifford to the air. Not looking for a contest, just field position. Dufty from his own tent. He's wrapped up, and it gives us an opportunity. You mentioned old front rowers. Well, we've got one on the sideline tonight. The veteran, Talisha Harden.
16: Guys, you're killing me. Absolutely killing me. It's funny because, you know, just watching the guys play at this pace, I'm getting sore watching it. So, yeah, very, very impressive what these big fellas can do in the middle.
14: Yeah, it's certainly been a fast start. You're right. And South are looking to spread early. Early signs for the debutante, Panattoni, good. He had some ball in open space there. He was wrapped up eventually, but he's quick off the mark. South's looking to spread out of their own end. They're still short of the halfway line. Eventually wrapped up. And on the last tackle, that's Dufty. Coming to the short side, that's the left. Cody Walker off that left boot is going to go to the air again. Just kicking for field position. Bit of a staring contest at the moment. The Cowboys lead 4-0. Drinkwater taken 15 metres out from his own line. There's 12 minutes gone in this one.
15: Yeah, just looking at the both teams and how they're playing in these early exchanges. The Cowboys are willing to go through the front door. They're wanting to use their big boys, trying to get some ruck speed. Souths, on the other hand, they're trying to go around the North Queensland Cowboys a lot more lateral, in which case they're not getting up the park as much. And Scott, Cody Walker's having to kick from deep in his own end. And there's some unforced errors as well as Reed Marty goes for an early 40-20 attempt.
14: It's a good kick, and he has placed it beautifully. Just inside the 20-metre line from just inside the 40. Reed Marnie's run of good form continues early in this one. It's a masterful bit of kicking from the little man in the white headgear.
15: His form for the North Queensland Cowboys has certainly changed since that game against the Bulldogs. He really found his feet, found his voice, and he
14: like
15: got some confidence.
14: Too.
15: Yeah, absolutely. I think I saw it on the screen, Elliot. He was absolutely giving it to him.
14: He didn't mind that. He's a dummy half now. The Cowboys on the attack. As the Cowboys chant goes up, and Marnie scoots. Wasn't sure of his options outside him, so he'll just take the tackle there. That's the seconds. Open sides to the right. Taumalolo Lodge could be the heaviest set of dummy half servers we'll ever see in NRL. He'll play the ball a metre out. Coming to the right, Clifford. And the play breaks down. The pass is just behind him. So Lukey, well, he doesn't take a settler. He keeps rolling. Attached to him was Manizelis. He's ended up over the line. Helam Lukey's claiming a four-pointer. This is all a little bit innocuous. Well, we can't quite hear our referee tonight. They're sending it upstairs, no try. Ray Thompson, maybe you can walk us through the replay.
15: Yeah, Lukey, he's quite confident as well, but he gets one-on-one. The play breaks down, and so Clifford just drops under Helam Lukey, who comes behind him. They're looking at the pass. Does he go around? Does he get the ball?
17: Sam McIntyre has no effect at this point.
15: So Sam McIntyre is in the line already.
14: But they've said he has no effect on
15: Kalama the play. Tungi can go after Helam Lukey. Helam Lukey one-on-one with Mamazelos. And he swivels around. He's on the ground there. Is that a second effort, though, Elliot? The ball is probably 30 centimetres away from the try line. Does momentum get him there?
17: Perspective to make sure if there's a double move or whether it's momentum.
15: So they want to see, because he does, if I'm being honest, when he rolls over onto his front, Elliot, he's still a fair way from the try line. Does he bring the ball back to him to then drag it across the try line? That's the question.
17: Was it clearly grounded short and then
14: double move.
15: It's going to be double move.
14: And it was, to paint a picture, it was like a crocodile had a baby bird in a death roll. And somehow the baby bird won the battle. Well done to Mamazelis. He stops Lukey short of the line. No points to the Cowboys. South hold. Oh, sorry, I don't know any other way to paint the picture. I
15: was very interested to see where that was going.
14: Thank you. Talented baby bird. Let's go to the sideline for Tropic Oase, Talisha Harden.
16: Hey guys, no baby birds down on this bench warming up. No, there's no action really on the sideline. The interchanges don't look like they're moving at all. It looks like both teams are going to roll with their starting 13 for a little bit longer.
14: Yeah, a bit more fatigue to come in this one yet. You'd think maybe the next 5 minutes or so we see some of the big boys get replaced. South Sydney, well, they pass a test in defence there just barely. Mamazelis, who is the baby bird in question, gets the ball away. And they're just short of the halfway line. On the third tackle, spreading to the left, good hands, Johnston picks it up on the fingertips, he gets past one, gets past another, gets a ball back to Cody Walker, he's down the left touchline, still going Cody, tripped, and he'll be taken 20 metres out from the Cowboys line. They've got a wide open line to the right, to South Sydney. This is the fourth. Heading that way through Ward to Kepi. Kepi to Dufty. Dufty long ball. It's a good one to Benetani. He's away. The debutant will score. Good reward for the South Sydney Rabbitohs end to end. And this 21-year-old Matraville Tigers Jr. gets a four-pointer on debut. We get a tie game after 15 minutes. It's four apiece with the kick to come.
15: Yeah, well, that lateral play for the South Sydney paid off on this occasion. The first break was made on the right edge of the North Queensland Cowboys. Alex Johnson does some nifty footwork, gets the ball back to Cody Walker, who's always on the ball. He's ever so dangerous, is Cody Walker. And then they go coast to coast. And the Cowboys, South Sydney, the ball ends up in Matt Dufty's hands.
14: Great pass.
15: And whatever Scott Drinkwater can do, well, Matt Dufty can do it just as good. He floats the ball over the top to the young Penetani. And he had open field in front of him, at least 20 metres to the sideline. So the Cowboys' defensive line was so compressed. And we're seeing a lot of teams, a lot of NRL teams getting joy when they go coast to coast, when they're putting shape in front of the middle third, those front rowers, the back rowers that aren't quite used to working together or having to defend shape. They're compressing and they're able to get the ball to the edges and just... Yeah, wonderful work by South Sydney, and that's where the threat is for them, on the edges.
14: Particularly slick, it's a Seaview Hotel try to the debutant, Talanoa Penetani. He is the brother of NRLW star Tiana Penetani as well. I'm sure that Talisha will know that family. A Seaview Hotel try, home of the 1990 Crumb Steak Lunch and Dinner every day on the Victoria Street Boutique Hotel Townsville Kick Predictor. Far touchline, just inches in from it. Seagwell, we've got him at 48%. He moves in. Strikes it okay, but pushes it across the face of goal. No Queensland Country Bank conversion. It's still 4-all. After 16 minutes, we are locked up to the sideline for Tropical Waste. Talisha Harden, we know how talented a player Tiana is. That's Penetani. Do you know much about her brother or the family in general?
16: Yeah, Talanoa, amazing young player. So, as you mentioned, Matraville Tigers as a junior, then actually moved up to the Sunshine Coast where he played a lot of rugby union. Went back down to Sydney, was in the Cronulla system for a little bit, played junior reps there, and then, yeah, ended back up at the Rabbitohs. And, yeah, for him, such an amazing, amazing journey. And great to see him getting over the try line in his first game.
15: He's certainly making his mark here this afternoon. He's leading the run meters for South Sydney with 48 already and a try. Yeah, he's got some speed about him.
14: Fair battle. He's on the right wing for South, so that's Rob Derby against him. And South Sydney, well, ever since Baby Bird did his work in the tackle, denied the Cowboys a try, South Sydney have found a bit of momentum. They get themselves a penalty. It was Perdue called out. And South's another chance to enter the end of this set to the RGM Maintenance Red Zone. They do this well, South, under Wayne Bennett's tutelage. They find a way to stay in games. Very similar, to be honest, how the Cowboys have approached 2026 as well. They are inside the opposition half now. South's another six again call. They're hurting the Cowboys at this stage. Adam Elliott, we haven't seen much of him. He'll play the ball 30 metres out. What a talented family that is. Of course, his wife, Millie, in State of Origin action, New South Wales for next week. Coming to the right now through Ward. Walker, nice little short ball, just held onto. Aiken gets the ball away to Dufty. He's wrapped up eventually 12 metres from the Cowboys' line. Far side of the field, about 5 metres in from touch, so the open side's the left. Ward coming back that way. Walker has the ball off his right foot. Footwork again from Cody Walker. Great tackle. Drinkwater.
15: High tackle.
14: High shot. He was the last man. The dancing feet of Cody Walker. You'd think South take the two here, but I can cop that if I'm a Cowboys supporter, because if Drinkwater doesn't make that tackle, that's 4 points to Cody Walker.
15: Yeah, the defensive line again for the North Queensland Cowboys, just super compressed. And the ball from Mamazelos to Cody Walker was a pearler, because it got Cody Walker on the outside of Helam Lukey. In which case, Helam Lukey had to work overtime to try and get to Cody Walker. The left footstep was so neat. He cleaned him up, went straight through a massive hole. And Matty Lodge, he's just getting interchange now. He was a little bit too slow to come across, and Scotty Drinkwater saved the day. And he's obviously got a few tips from some of those tough rugby league players, old Scott Drinkwater, because you can't run without a head, Elliot Lovejoy, and he tried to take off Cody Walker's head.
18: He did. Without success. It's a penalty. Seagwell's almost in front, so it should be an easy Queensland Country Bank conversion. Looks like a couple of changes happening for the Cowboys. We'll get to Alicia to bring them in just a moment. But we'll stay with play for now. Victoria Street Boutique Hotel Townsville kick predictor, 99% for young Seagwell. And he makes no mistakes. The Sounds have their first lead of this one after almost 20 minutes. It is 6-4, the Rabbits over the Cowboys. And for Tropical Waste, down to you, Talisha Harden.
16: Yeah, guys, Colin Hess has come on for Matt Lodge, and we've also got Griffin Neimon for Jason Taumalolo. So Cowboys have gone to their forward rotation, and expect a big lift here from Griffin and from Colin.
15: Just a reminder, listeners, the 50-50 charity raffle here at the North Queensland Cowboys is happening as we speak. You don't have to be at the game to play a part in the action as well. Go to 5050charityraffle.com.au. And Cowboys, and also as well, all the proceeds, or 50% of the proceeds, will go to Jai Arrow and the Souths Foundation to support him and his family through the tough battle they're going through. At the moment, it's at $78,000, Elliot Lovejoy.
18: What, 12 grand since we started the game?
15: Yeah.
18: Well done. I'll jump on board that one. That MND diagnosis for Jai, absolutely heartbreaking. We know what Carl Webb went through, an absolute fighter. Jai is in his own right as well. So sending him and the South Sydney family a whole lot of love. As it is the Rabbits who have taken the ascendancy in this game. They lead 6-4. Dodgy play the ball from Adam Elliott is allowed to go. And they pass their own 40 now through to Tola. That's just the third tackle, playing short on this occasion. Back to Totola, and he'll take his second carry and as many tackles. Another 10 metres for him. He's up over the halfway line. Elliot Lovejoy, Ray Thompson, Talisha Harden, your call team tonight. Talisha, a massive part of our NRLW setup, a veteran of the game. Great to have her here this afternoon. Cody Walker to the air on the last of South. Not long, not short. Taken by Johnston, wrestled in the touch. That was well done by Zach Laybutt. And the Cowboys have a chance, Ray Thompson, just to settle things down and get back in the groove. I've got to say, Alex Johnston, actually, let's go down to Talisha quickly. Alex came in with a knee injury. Geez, he's not moving particularly well.
16: No, he looks to be limping a little bit here. He's got that right knee heavily strapped. You know, and I guess being a winger too, those explosive movements, that change of direction, that can be really, really testing, especially if you've not come in 100%. So fingers crossed he can run it off, but yeah, he looks to be limping at the moment.
18: Did you as a front rower just call wingers skillful and, what was that, elusive? I thought that was illegal. You're not allowed to compliment them.
16: Don't tell the girls. Okay.
18: Otherwise,
16: they'll give it to me.
18: Good on you. Cowboys trying to roll now. They're up over the halfway line. Chance for an attacking kick through Sutton. Going to the air. Peppering. Dufty. Well done, Cowboys defenders. It's caught. He's then grounded the ball in his own in goal line. Perfectly timed tackle. I think Clifford was the main man through there, so the Cowboys should get this ball back from a line dropout.
15: Yeah, Dufty trying to plead the case. They're actually challenging it. They're going to challenge this call of dropout. So he's saying that he was, Matt Dufty's saying that he was tackled, well, potentially in the air, Elliot.
17: I think he'd be expected to play up until this point.
15: So he catches the ball. Is he still in the air?
18: No.
17: Jake Clifford makes contact in the air.
18: Jake Clifford's pinky finger was on the right cheek of Matt Dufty. He wasn't making a tackle, he was just there.
15: Yeah.
18: That is such a finicky rule.
15: Yeah.
18: I hate that challenge. It's probably to the letter of the law, correct?
15: Yeah.
18: But I hate that challenge.
15: Well, I'd like to look at it again, because I wasn't convinced, and I'm probably looking through Cowboys glasses. Talisha, can you maybe bring some
18: honest opinion?
15: Yeah.
16: Oh, it was a 50-50. It was a 50-50. You know, I'm a bit obstructed from down here. I can't quite see it. But,
15: Fair call.
18: So we found our new way, Chiesa. This is old Splinters from the fence.
15: Splinters, all right.
18: Splinters on the sideline for us tonight. Talisha Harden, 9 years in the NRLW this year. Not that long till the women kick off their season in July as well. Women's State of Origin this week. Of course, the men as well. All that lives on Triple M and the listener app.
14: Triple M rocks the footy. The Cowboys call team, Elliot Lovejoy, Ray Thompson, and Splinters. As Mamazelis is in a dummy half for South. Ashton Ward, a dummy and go. Good bit of work from Cohen Hess around the bootlaces. Playing quickly as South. Cody Walker grabs for himself. Gets another one through the line. Chasing and cleaned up by Jackson Perdue. Sign of maybe a trip, I think, on young Siegwa. Oh, it was Ashton Ward out there chasing, but play on is the call. Geez, Ray Thompson, they are doing things at a rapid pace, South, at the moment.
15: Yeah, they absolutely are. And that's when Cody Walker's at his best, when he's that ad-lib footy, just playing off the quick play of the ball, playing flat, playing fast. He just toes it ahead, and he's always on the ball, is Cody Walker. Tackle here. You can hear the crowd in the background. They thought it went over the horizontal, young Tommy Chester, but no. Referee thought otherwise. Griffin Neame now. It's really in an arm wrestle at the moment, isn't it, Elliot Lovejoy?
14: Yeah, momentum with South Sydney and field position too. Jake Clifford has just kicked a spiral torp 60 metres. It's come off the hands of Matt Duffy. Ended up a metre from going dead in goal. He'll get it past his own five, and that is it. Terrific kick to an average set. And while we got a moment for Tropical Waste, on the sideline, Talisha Hardner, a change to South Sydney.
16: Yeah, great first stint there from Adam Elliott. He's been replaced by Lachlan Hubner, who will move to the middle and, get his first stint in the middle.
14: Certainly a handy player off the bench, former Dolphin. The first player that Wayne Bennett was looking to move across when he went back to South. You can see why. He's no-nonsense, is Lachlan, and he's playing the ball there on the fourth. Spreading left now to Kalol Matangi. He bumps off one defender. Lukey comes back with Clifford. They wrap him up just over the halfway line. Last tackle, Mamazelis to Ashton Ward. Not a lot of hide on that kick. Chance for Drinkwater almost to get his leg back in the in goal for a seven tackle set. Couldn't quite do it. So you have to say the kick, pretty pinpoint. And quite a few Cowboys struggling to get behind the play of the ball. McIntyre, Marnie, Neame, Lukey all struggling to get back. And North Queensland are definitely bunched at the moment. They need a little bit of help from their outside backs. This is where I think they miss Braden Burns and Murray Taulagi a little bit. Those wingers getting him out of trouble. Derby doing a good job there. Then Neame follows up towards the halfway line. Oh, he put the mocker on him. It was a great carry. He's knocked the ball on. 6-4 South Sydney over the Cowboys. 15 minutes to go in the first half. And the Rabbits, Ray Thompson with another opportunity.
15: Yeah, it's really... since the moment of the baby bird and that crocodile and whatever you were trying to describe there earlier,
14: sorry,
15: Lovejoy,
14: yep.
15: The momentum has certainly shifted, and South Sydney they're just coming at the North Queensland Cowboys. Cowboys have been unable to get out of their own end, and when they have, like that last set with a really good kick, they haven't been able to capitalise on it defensively and really lock in and try and put South Sydney back in their own end. So the likes of Dufty, Cody Walker, they're really starting to find their feet. 14 minutes left to go in this half. That's where the Cowboys are going to really have to keep an eye on those players in particular. The edges, Cody Walker at the moment, barking orders. It's a big defensive set here for the Cowboys.
14: Ray Thompson, Talisha Arden with our Kerwin State High School Super Expert comments tonight. An intercept, Jake Clifford, he picks up in his own 40. He's over the halfway line. Ward's coming, so's Penetani. Geez, Penetani's quick. He gets him 5 metres out from the line. The Cowboys are looking right. They've got numbers, 5 to 2 of them. Keep coming. Marnie will score. He's over the line. He gets the ball down. Reed makes no mistake. Jake Clifford does all the hard work. Reed Marnie gets there in support. The Cowboys out of nowhere take the lead. 8-6 with the kick to come.
15: Yeah, well done to North Queensland and Jake Clifford. And you wouldn't believe it, Elliot Lovejoy. Cody Walker and Reed Marnie are exchanging words together.
14: No.
15: Yeah,
14: someone's
15: not happy. But the South Sydney Rabbitohs, Ward it was, he goes deep into the line. And Cody Walker, given how far away the North Queensland Cowboys are from their own line, he was really shallow as well, which gave Jake Clifford an opportunity to get in that passing lane. He's able to snatch the ball. And Penetani, he showed a clean pair of heels to mow down Jake Clifford. It looked like Jake Clifford was running through a quagmire.
14: Jake's the way quick, isn't
15: he? Yeah, he's got some pace. Oh. And anyway, when in broken play, you want the ball in your playmaker's hands, and Scott Drinkwater gets the ball in his hands, and he pops a short pass to the barnstorming Reed Marnie, who just crashes over as if he was 110 kilos and 6 foot tall.
14: It was like he was our right edge back rower. Did beautifully. A CB Hotel try to Reed Marnie, Townsville's largest beer garden with three big screens. Jake Clifford is about 6 metres to the right of the uprights. So it means Victoria Street Boutique Hotel Townsville. Kick predictor, 80 minutes of footy, a whole weekend of memories. We've got him at 74% to extend the lead to 4 points. A big question for Talisha Harden in just a moment. Clifford makes no mistake, so 10-6 it is after the Queensland Country Bank conversion. Now, one of the great sponsors here in the Cowboys call team, we know how good Tropical Waste are, Talisha, but the Seaview Hotel, home of the $19.90 crumb steak lunch and dinner every day. We all have our favourite sauces. Judgment does get passed down with your crumb steak. Ray Thompson, of course, you're a...
15: peppercorn.
14: Right, I'm a gravy guy. Tallulah Tillett, tomato sauce. She was your NRLW teammate for a long time. I'd love to know where you sit. You're a veteran. You'd have a bit more of an idea.
16: I'm a mushroom sauce through and through. But an interesting story about Tallulah Tillett.
14: Oh, please.
16: She is a rice and chicken girl at every single restaurant we go to. It's rice, chicken, or hot chips. Yeah. That's all she gets.
14: So you can take the kid out of the Torres Strait, but... she's had the same diet since she was a little kid.
15: And so. The judgment is starting to... She tried to make a difference. Me and Tilly went up to Cooktown just a few weeks ago. We obviously went down for dinner, had a crumb steak, and she had a go at gravy, would you believe it?
14: Did she? She tried something new.
15: And I said, you're a coward for changing your mind. She goes, what do you mean? I can't win, can I? I said, no, we want to pick on you.
14: She did say to me that she can't really go on first dates because when she does, you know, she can't do chicken and rice at every Thai restaurant in town. Last tackle for the Cowboys. Good insight to a great member of our Cowboys core team, Tallulah Tillett, NRLW, now retired, doing some work in the coaching space, and from all reports, an outstanding job. As Talisha Harden is doing on the sideline for us tonight. South Sydney, after not a particularly long kick from the Cowboys, they'll have a chance to enter the RGM maintenance red zone at the end of this set. They're already up over the halfway line on the second. Make that 37 metres out from the Cowboys line. I think that's LeBlanc, Liam LeBlanc out there now. He's a regional Queensland product. Cody Walker, a terrible ball out the back. Penetani makes the most of it. He tries to push past Derby and can't. That's the fourth tackle of the set. Duncan to dummy half. Aitken, one of the NRL's nice human beings, journeyman of the competition. Last tackle, they're 20 metres out. Cody Walker looking to spread to this left side. Early ball for Siegwald. He's 1-on-1 with Chester. Gets the ball to Johnston. Numbering up well, the Cowboys defenders, so they come back to Dufty. Dufty will grab her hands. A good no money knocks on. Oh, it was like Shane Warne, a chance at second slip. You thought he had it on the regather, but he's just knocked on. A chance to South. Got to say, Ray Thompson, that set didn't really offer heaps.
15: No, it definitely didn't. There's still a little bit of clunkiness about their attack, but it's the ad-lib and the second phase that's hurting the Cowboys, and that's where Souths are dangerous. It was a heavy kick there by Dufty and came straight at Reed Marnie. His reflexes just wasn't quite good enough to take it. It was a rather hard kick to catch. I tell you what, Siegwell on the left, who was Talisha Harden's grilled player to watch, he looks sharp when he gets the ball in his hands.
14: He's a good player. He's in Latrell's position. He's got the ball early. Bumps off Chester. Bumps off Clifford. He's going for the line. Oh, he's just short. Almost the anti-mock on Siegwald from Ray Thompson. The open side's the right. Kalamatungi, that's a good tackle. I think McIntyre down low. Chops him down. In at dummy half is Humphreys. Early kick from Ward to South Sydney. Attackers have fallen over like pinballs. There's a lot to unpack. The ball's gone dead, but was a South Sydney attacker taken out? To me, Ray, it looks like everyone just fell over the top of each other.
15: Yeah, I would have to agree with that, Elliot. On live play, a brave kick early because their back line was
17: offside. This camera angle is supporting the Souths are onside.
15: Oh wow! Okay, so Souths are onside. Players, and it's... I think it's Thomas McKayley and also to Liam Sutton.
14: Why would you run into Thomas McKayley?
15: They're defending there. It's second tackle. They don't move. All they do is turn around. Ewan Aitken is offside.
17: Close to the defensive line. Both players just turn. It's incidental contact playing on at this point.
15: Yeah, that's a good call. That's the right call. I do think that they were offside off the kick.
14: And I actually think there may have been a grab from a North Queensland defender. So I think all the footy gods and footy karma have come together for
15: the
14: right
15: result.
14: Yes. The Cowboys get the ball back on their own 20-metre line. They lead 10-6. Less than 10 minutes to go. They haven't been at their best, North Queensland, but they've defended stoutly. And they got the lead through the Clifford intercept that led to the Reid Marnie try. Elliot Lovejoy, Ray Thompson, Talisha Harden with you this afternoon. Perfect temperatures in Townsville. The sun's disappeared behind the clouds. Good day for family. And offload early to Chester. Chester finds space. He's over the halfway line. Short side to the right. Marnie looked that way, but he goes to the open, the left, held by McIntyre. He picks up 10 metres. And they're pushing towards the RGM maintenance red zone. Second tackle, Cowboys, looking left. Good run. I think that's young Sutton underneath all that. He'll play the ball on the third. The open right they come to through Neem. Early kick from Clifford. Was it on? I don't think so. Oh, he'd like his time back there, Jake. South's cleaned the ball up. They were setting up nicely. I think one of the outside men called for the kick, but he really kicked for Lukey. He wasn't chasing through.
15: Yeah, you're absolutely right, Elliot. I'd love to have that play over again for Jake Clifford. Third tackle kick. They haven't had any of the ball. It was their first chance in probably the last 7 minutes to actually get a look at the South Sydney Rabbitohs line. But now South Sydney making it their way out of their own end. Dufty and Co. Hubner.
14: Well, it looks like Jamie Humphreys, who normally is in the halves for South, has taken over at the hooking role at the moment. Their last tackle, they go down to Drinkwater. Humphreys, one of the men that is off to the Perth Bears in 2027 and beyond. A high shot, I thought, possibly, on Labor. Maybe just a slap. Gets away with it. Shot. That's LeBlanc. He's gone whack on Tom Chester and put him on his backside. Been busy since coming on Liam. Hillam Lukey now plays the ball on the third tackle. Derby's come off his left wing and picked up some strong metres through the middle. Last tackle, centre field, the Cowboys. Make that the fourth, rather. And Purdue gets past the 40-metre line. So chance for an attacking kick. Clifford will be looking for Labutt and Chester. They're chasing through, but he actually goes centre field. Down to Dufty. Dufty takes it well. Maybe a case that he ran behind his man. He's taken. Still 7 minutes to go in the first half. The Cowboys up 10-6, and the arm wrestle continues.
15: Yeah, it certainly does. That man, Dufty, you mentioned, he's leading the run meters for the game, 117. Jake Clifford heavily involved, 73. Rob Derby as well. They're needing the back five. They're certainly missing Murray Taulagi and Braden Burns, the Cowboys, because they do a lot of the heavy lifting. So Labutt and Rob Derby going to have to step up a little bit, particularly in the back end of this half and in the second half. It's South Sydney now. Ward goes to the line.
14: Good hands out the back. It's given to Panattani, who's knocked the ball on. They were quick hands, and he just couldn't hang on to the ball. It's probably the first real error he's made. The young man on debut on the right wing for them. And it stays 10-6. Cowboys over South. Still have the ball around the halfway line, North Queensland. On the sideline of Tropical Way, Satan, Talisha Harden, an interesting night for your family. Now, we know that you are now Cowboys through and through. In fact, you're the first nice person I've met that's come from Logan. Your dad, I'm told, he grew up a South fan, is that right?
16: Yeah, my dad is a South fan, so whenever we kind of yarn about footy, he's always talking about South and how much he loves them. So I grew up watching, I guess, him have South Sydney on the TV, but since moving to Townsville, I've obviously started to support the Cowboys and see how hard the boys work, and they do such a good job.
14: Well, hang on, where's your dad's allegiance now? And before you answer that, remembering where his daughter's bread has been buttered for the last few years.
16: It's 100% still South Sydney.
14: Oh, my God! What's your dad's name?
16: Greg.
14: Greg, if you're listening, we'll send you a little something to change your tune. By we, I mean Ray. I have no money. Well, the last time I asked Ray for a jersey, it took him 18 months. Tom McKaylee is going for the Cowboys. They're on the attack, 30 metres out from South's line. Third tackle. Clifford comes out to Drinkwater. Drinkwater's got space. Gets the ball away to Chester. Chester for the line. He'll score. Even better, he improves the position. Slick work on this right edge for the North Queensland Cowboys. They lead 14-6 with the kick to come.
15: And this is the edge of Cowboys. I'd love to hear the halftime talk with Todd Payton. He's going to be saying to continue to pepper the left edge of the South Sydney. That's where they've had a lot of joy, going through the front door, using their big men to get some momentum, and then swinging it right. Reid Marnie goes wide to Jay Clifford again, who shows under a player, goes out the back to Scott Drinkwater, and The defensive line was on the back foot, and Scott Drinkwater just throws the dummy. He's one-on-one with Cody Walker. He just slices through. Siegwald can do little to join in with the tackle there, and a lovely flick pass to Tommy Chester to improve the position.
18: Oh, I know I harp on about it, but how good Tom Chester and Perdue are playing in the centres. Granted, they've never played there in their junior footy, senior footy, anything. Tom Chester, I can tell you, from those close to the Queensland Maroons camp, Jackson Perdue, we knew, was in conversations. Tom Chester's name was in the frame for this Queensland camp, and it's unreal. What he's gone through physically, and I'm sure mentally, through the big injuries he's had, as Clifford moves in, just sneaks it inside the right upright. Credit to him, he's done some hard work, and he's such a fun footy player to watch. 16-6, the Cowboys over South Sydney, 4 minutes to go in his first half. A tropical way, standing you on the sideline, Talisha Harden.
16: Yeah, I've been really impressed with Tom McHaley today. He's, you know, usually gets a sub or two in an 80-minute game, but he's been floating out on that left edge, and it looks like he's about to line up off the back fence to take the next hit up. So, yeah, him and Sam McIntyre seem to be swapping at the moment and sharing the load.
15: Just a reminder to our listeners at home, the 50-50 charity raffle here at the North Queensland Cowboys. You don't have to be at the game to play. You can jump online, 5050charityraffle.com.au/thecowboys, with the proceeds going to Jai Arrow and that terrible diagnosis of MND. Cash prize already is at $40,000, so $81,000 at the moment, Elliot Lovejoy. And as I said, proceeds go to Jai Arrow and his family.
18: It's a big one. It's a horrible time in rugby league. What we've learned about Jai and his diagnosis, we know what Carl Webb and his family have gone through. What I will say, it brings out the best in people around the game, because every single club, every single broadcaster, every single fan, it seems, has gotten behind Jai and his fight. If you want to learn a little bit more about this horrible disease, there's a website called fightmd.org.au. They do their big freeze in the AFL as well. A lot of info there. You can also donate.

0: his family, and South Sydney Rabbitohs as well. He was their Player of the Year in 2025. Souths with 3 minutes to go, looking to fight back into this one. It's the third tackle, Kalau Matangi. He's parked out on the left edge today. Ashton Ward, good hands, Dufty. Tell you what, the left edge of North Queensland for the most part today has done a good job of numbering up and jamming too. They've cut off options when South Sydney have tried to spread. Bar that one try earlier to Penetani. Fifth and last now for South. They're 40 metres out from the Cowboys line. Ward to the air. His kicking game probably hasn't been quite where he'd want it tonight. Derby cleans that up well enough. 25 metres from his own line. 16-6 it stays. 2.5 minutes to go.
1: It's been a fairly high quality game, this one. Completion rates 83% for the North Queensland Cowboys. 72. That's probably let the South Sydney Rabbitohs down a little bit. A few errors, which have left the door open ajar for the Cowboys. And Scott Drinkwater and co. have been able to strike. The interchange as well, I think Griffin Neame and Colin Hess, who's hitting the ball up now, they've been great for the North Queensland Cowboys since coming on.
0: Reed Marnie to dummy half. He'll get a ball away to Clifford. They're over the halfway line on the fourth, looking to spread to Chester. Why not give the kid early ball? That's the last tackle. 35 metres out from South's line. Open side the left. They get a ball to the centre of the field. Drinkwater to the air. Dufty leaps. Makes no mistake in game 100. And this should be South's last set of the first half. They've got about seven players struggling to get behind the play of the ball. Looking to front load their energy of the Cowboys defenders to end this set. In this first half, I should say. Leading 16-6. Cowboys core team Elliot Upjohn, Ray Thompson. And Talisha Harden is with us tonight. She's on the sideline for Tropical Waste. Tropical Waste Services, keeping it green, local, and looking after end-use waste for over two decades. Rumour is that's almost as long as Talisha's played in the NRLW competition. Last tackle for South Sydney. She'll never come back. Over the halfway line, Ward will kick again. Chance to attack. They won't, though. Just kicking for field position. Interesting choice. They get it to Derby. And this will be the final set of the first half. So will the Cowboys fire another shot? Having a good look at the middles, I don't know if they will. They're struggling to get behind the play of the ball. Speed of the game, both Ray and Talisha have mentioned on numerous occasions. It's been a quick one on a fast track on a Sunday afternoon in Townsville. Labour, good work towards the halfway line. 25 seconds to go. Third tackle. McKaylee at first receiver. Ball playing to Sutton. And Liam, how awesome was it seeing his family at his debut at Magic Round last week? Neame now on the fourth tackle. 15 seconds to go. 35 out from the line. Is field goal an option here? Looking at it, Clifford. He'll have a shot. He's certainly got the distance. Oh, the Tully Tiger could have kicked that another 40 metres. That's a two-point field goal. Right on half-time. So 18-6. Smart footy from North Queensland. I thought they were setting up attacking kick. Clifford knew it all alone along. He has absolutely slotted that, Ray Thompson.
1: He certainly has. And I wouldn't be surprised if it was actually the call of Scott Drinkwater, because the set before, Scott Drinkwater looked at the clock. He was looking at the post as well. They got the ball back. He knew he had time. And I could see him talking to Jay Clifford, who has the boot. As you said, it sailed over quite easily, and the Cowboys, a smart play, and they go to halftime in front, 18-6.
0: Yeah, that's the scoreline. I tell you what we will do. We're going to take a very short break, and then for NQ Wheels and Casters, who have hundreds of wheels and casters for thousands of users, we'll have the halftime spray on Triple M right after this.
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6: Cowboys call team on your radio. Welcome back to Queensland Country Bank Stadium and the culmination of round 12. The South Sydney Rabbitohs are in town taking on our Cowboys, and so far so good for North Queensland. 18-6 they lead at half time. My name's Elliot Lovejoy. With me as always, Ray Thompson on the sideline to Leisha Harden. Ray, to you first. I've got to be honest, for a long period of that first half, I felt like South Sydney were in the ascendancy, and it was almost bang-bang from the Cowboys to get back on top.
8: Yeah, you're right, Elliot. I think early on the Cowboys got the momentum early, a couple of good kicks. They're able to strike early as well. But then in that middle period, South Sydney had all the possession, a lot of the possession and a lot of the field was in the Cowboys territory, but it's the five errors that really hurt the South Sydney Rabbitohs, and the Cowboys were able to capitalise any time they got a look, and Scott Drinkwater's been heavily involved. Jake Clifford has had a hand and he's been busy as well, and Talisha mentioned it earlier, those bigger guys, Thomas McKaylee, Matty Lodge in his first stint was really impressive as well, alongside obviously Jason Tomalolo.
6: Well, head down to you, Talisha Harden. You mean you've been a front rower in the NRLW for a long time now, so more than most, you can appreciate the work of a good middle. And it's not just this week. Last week, the Cowboys against the Roosters, against a quality pack, maybe one of the best packs in our comp, went toe-to-toe. And I love Ruben Cottery said to us after the broadcast, they threw the first punch and they kept throwing jabs. What have you seen from the pack so far tonight?
9: Yeah, 100%. I think they've looked at to win the middle early through fast ruck speed and quick play of the ball. So, and you could really see that. I think South looked quite vulnerable towards the end of that first half, especially without someone like Cameron Murray in there organising the ruck. So they've also done a really good job at putting kick pressure on young Ashton Ward. We mentioned it before that he's not getting much room, especially with his kicking game. So maybe Cody takes a little bit more pressure off him in this second half so they can get some better kick chase. But, the middles for the Cowboys at the moment doing a great job.
8: You can actually see that in the play, in the style of play both teams, whereas the Cowboys, they're looking to go through the front door. They want to create the momentum through the ruck, and then they also want to shift it right. Whereas South Sydney, they're happy to use their speed straight away. They're going straight to the edges. They're playing lateral, and for the Cowboys, for the most part, they're handling it okay, but it's the second phase in the ad-lib that's starting to cause a bit of havoc. And Cody Walker in this second half, he's going to be fighting for everything. The Cowboys are going to... It's important that they don't lose their head as much as Cody Walker does.
6: That's,
10: Beautifully summarised. You mentioned completions. Cowboys up at 85%, just at three errors from them, and that's certainly we've noticed. And it may sound a very simple message. When they've played their best footy this year, they have held on to the football. Now, they did it last week against the Roosters. They've done it so far this afternoon. Even maybe not being at their attacking best, they found a way because they have held on to the footy. I'd love to get, before we roll into a break, Ray Thompson, and a couple of mentions, because there's some amazing people listening to the Cowboys call team today I'll get to. The second half for the Cowboys, your grilled player to watch, grilled healthy fried chicken. You can order now at three locations. Cluck, yeah.
8: For me, I think Jay Clifford, for me, is my grilled player to watch. I think he was knocking on the door of Origin. He still is, to be honest.
10: Yeah.
8: And I think last week was a real show of character and that turn of resilience, which he's always been questioned with. I genuinely think that he is a key component in terms of the Cowboys' transition as well. So when they're finishing their attack, that kick in the air, his kick selection has been good for the most part. And when he's not kicking it, you know what he's doing, Elliot? He's actually following, he's chasing, he's wreaking havoc in that kick chase. And that's something the Cowboys have done really, really well. So for me, I think Jake Clifford already this afternoon, he's had a mountain of kicks, three runs for 73 metres, five tackles, and yeah, I think he's going to be a big part. Already a try assist as well. So.
10: Well, it's 18-6 at halftime. The Cowboys are up. Just quickly before we roll into a break, and get ready for all your second half action. Some amazing people as always. We appreciate everyone that listens to the Cowboys call team across the state on Triple M, the listener app. Shout out to Greg, Talisha's dad. He's a diehard Bunnies fan, but we will turn him before the 80 minutes are over. And the king, the great Wade Chiesa, says, look, the call's sounding great, everyone. I'm waiting at the airport to head up to Cairns. Ray, you could be doing a lot more. Anyway, all your second half action, shout out to Wade. It's on the other side of this on Triple M.
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9: Welcome back to Queensland Country Bank Stadium. Round 12, the finale. 18-6, the Cowboys lead the South Sydney Rabbitohs as we speak. South Sydney were very brave through a lot of that first half. It looks like they might get the running of the game too, but it's an intercept from Jake Clifford. Led to a Reed Marnie try and then an Osselt, a bit of work down the right edge through Scotty Drinkwater, extended the lead. 2-point field goal right on half time. A reminder, a field goal outside the 40 metre line. That's counted as 2 points instead of one. He absolutely laced that from about 43 metres back to Jake Clifford. Just waiting for both teams to pop back out to this arena for the second half. Keys to this next sort of 5-10 minutes, Ray, and even for both sides.
10: Yeah, well, I think for the Cowboys, much the same in attack. They need to make sure that they just roll up the sleeves, do the hard stuff first, and then earn the right to go around and play that ad-lib footy. Defensively, they need to make sure their edges are in sync. They need to make sure they're moving up, because South Sydney are going to throw everything at them but the kitchen sink, and so it's really important that they don't rest on their laurels, the Cowboys. Yes, they're in front at the moment, 12 points in front, but that can go really, really quickly. On the flip side of that, for South Sydney, would like them to go a little bit more direct before they go wide, and defensively, they just need better effort one-on-one.
9: Well, they're heading back onto the field, thank God, because we've just had 4 minutes of doof. Felt like I was in the Mad Cow in 2008. It's horrible. That's when I got my first life ban. Got it revoked in 2012, and the rest is history. So Sydney back out onto the field. They will be getting a footy to start this second half. And here come your North Queensland side of Cowboys, Scotty Drinkwater and Jason Taumalolo. Co-captain side, of course, dear and injured. Reuben Cotter is an Origin camp. He will no doubt, I'd say, be watching on, but he's a loyal on the Triple M Cowboys call team when he's not playing, so no doubt he'd have the listener app fired up. He'd have a few boys around it.
10: Yeah, he'd have the volume down the TV and you have the listener app going. On his Zooey Boom.
9: You wait a little, maybe 7 seconds to get the delay away, and then away you go.
10: Yeah.
9: Good on Reuben Cotter, who is absolutely not doing that. But the Cowboys will get us back underway in just a moment. Jakey Clifford's boot again, proving a big point of difference. Talisha Harden's on the sideline for us. Raised a good point. Ashton Ward, the halfback for South, has had no time to kick. Jake Clifford has looked like he's had all the time in the world. It's been one of the big differences so far. Cowboys call team, Elliot Lovejoy, Ray Thompson, Talisha Harden, so many great sponsors involved. NQ Wheels and Casters, certainly one of them. We'll keep you on the move. NQ Wheels and Casters. As Jake Clifford does get us back underway. And the South Sydney Rabbitohs returning with Liam LeBlanc, who added a little bit of zest off the bench for them. Central Queensland boys, Liam. He's 20 metres out from his own line. Kalamatangi with the second carry of this second half. South's trail by 12. And Ewan Aiken it is now. One out stuff to start this second half. Humphreys still in the dummy half position. Totola. Now he played big minutes in that first half. He'll play the ball towards the halfway line in the fourth. Good set South so far. Dufty. As fullback Sofandu, he takes the last carry of the set. They pick up a good 50 or 60 metres. Ward to the air. A bit more height on this than we saw in the first half. Derby takes the ball well. Settles out of his own end and he'll play the ball 10 metres out. 18-6, the Cowboys over South Sydney.
0: Stand up! Hold!
9: Sutton to dummy half. And you can just hear the crowd almost in a lull. Cowboys grabbed all the momentum back into that first half. A lot of families here. Nice family-friendly time slot, the 4 o'clock kickoff. Waiting to see who does blink first to start this second half. It won't be Griffin Neame. He'll play the ball on the last, just short of the halfway line. Their centre field, the Cowboys. Clifford will go to the air. Doesn't go high, bit of distance on it, and the debutant is Penetani, the right winger for South, springs it back over the 10, over the 20, oh, strong carry, ran to the chest of Perdue, eventually wrestled down.
11: Yeah, both shots fired in both sets, and South Sydney certainly won that one. 56 metres they're able to travel up the park, and just some straight running. Totola, this man Dufty again, he's already had three runs in this first half, so the South Sydney certainly winning the early exchange here as Ward goes to the line. He goes short to Ewan Aiken, who throws up a grenade, and Rob Derby jumps on it.
9: The old Hail Mary. Derby does a good bit of work there at Cowboys. Well, it is South Sydney that blink first. They're on the halfway line to start their set. The Cowboys spin the ball early to Chester. We'll head down to Talisha on the sideline soon. She's been inside both sheds. She'll have the early messages for us. I'm sure Wayne Bennett's wasn't to throw a grenade in the first set and see what happens. Cowboys have the chance to head back to the RGM maintenance red zone. Neame it is. Fourth tackle, 30 metres out centre field. From the South Sydney line, Cowboys with a chance to extend that lead. It's 18-6, Drinkwater plays short to Chester. And he can't get rid of the defender. Three of them eventually come to take him to ground. Fourth tackle on the far touchline. So the open side's the left. RGM maintenance red zone. They're 20 metres out. The Cowboys spreading through Clifford. Out the back to Sutton. Sutton early ball to Perdue. Good numbers though from South. So he comes back in field. Dancing off his left feet. He gets a ball to his opposite centre. Would you believe to Chester? Chester. Tackle. And he's pushed onto his back. This will be a slow play. The ball on the last. 15 metres from the line. Centre field. Clifford to the air, to the left wing. Derby leaps. Good take. Derby pushes the ball back. Sutton. Sutton tries to get a pass to McIntyre. He does. McIntyre. Held up. Held up is the call. I don't know why we're going upstairs. This is clear cut. We're a long way away in the booth. We know it's held up. Let's move on with the game. What are we checking, Ray Thompson?
11: Yeah, I have no idea. Although I do think Liam Sutton, the rookie half, he may have butchered it. It was a wonderful take there by Derby. A clean take.
9: Oh, is he tackled in the air?
11: Oh, yes. Yeah, I think
12: now the Cowboys players now tackled in the air. We're playing on.
9: Thank you.
11: So there's a penalty. There's a penalty. The
9: I'm
11: offload.
9: Glad they sent this to the bunker. That's a great referee's decision.
11: I thought if Liam Sutton had to pin the ears back to the corner, it could have been a try straight away. But he does some nifty underarm pass here to McIntyre.
9: Jesus, a good tackle.
11: A wonderful tackle Duncan. By Talis Duncan, yeah. Who spins around McIntyre. McIntyre somehow stays in the field to play.
12: McIntyre is held up. The first foul is the tackle in the air. We have a decision.
11: So we got a penalty.
9: We'll stay with play because it'll be Cowboys penalty with a tap and they'll be a couple of metres out from South's line. I do want to get to Talisha shortly with the messages from the sheds. But a penalty to the Cowboys. So there you go. I wanted the game moved on. That penalty would have never happened. I shall shut up moving forward. Our referees are the professionals for a reason. It doesn't mean we won't complain about their next mistake. Marnie, to let the game move! Set back to start again. And Hess will take the first carry of the new set. He's 4 metres out from the line. Just to the left side of the sticks, open side the right. McKaylee game, 99. Getty Braith, the try's going down. He's inches away from the line. He's still going. Tom McKaylee, he's just short. Inches, game 100 next week. Could he do it then? Neem, short ball. He's close to the line too. Griffin, he's over and pushed back. In fact, held up. Griffin Neem. Tell you what, both middles have gone very close. You imagine the carry-on if McKaylee breaks his try-scoring drought in his 100th game next week. Carry-on, I mean from me.
11: From you, yeah.
9: Marnie at tummy half gets a short ball to McKaylee. He's a few metres short of the line on this occasion. So we'll keep our pants on. He'll play the ball on the fourth. Open side now, the left. Out to Sutton at first receiver. Back to Drinkwater. Drinkwater to Purdue. Purdue, gee, some nifty footwork. They had no idea South eventually managed to get into ground. Last tackle, 10 metres from the line. They come back to this short side after going to the open. Drinkwater has handled the ball twice in this play. Marnie, will he kick? He does. Stabbed into a South defender. Rabbitoh's ball. Marnie needs to get off the pill or he'll be penalised. All right. Oh, for goodness sakes, Reid. Reid Marnie wouldn't let go of the football. The penalty goes to the Rabbits. While we have a moment, 18-6, Cowboys lead. Talisha Harden for Tropical Waste. What was said out of both sheds, mate?
13: Probably not surprising, guys. It was limit the errors and penalties from both sides. So, you know, the start of this second half has probably been, penalty and error ridden. So fingers crossed both teams clean that up. But Todd Payton's message was outside backs need to stick some more tackles. And as you guys had mentioned, South have been attacking those edges quite well. And then Wayne Bennett's message, keep it simple, try not to give away errors and penalties. We've got 40 minutes to go, let's stay in the grind.
9: Well, South Sydney are trying to get back in the grind after giving away some early field position. Cody Walker shows he's looked dangerous running the footy tonight, Cody. That's the third tackle, they're over the halfway line. South Sydney trail by 12. Early doors in this second half, only 7 minutes gone. 18-6 is the score. Humphreys gets a ball to Ward. Ward goes through the line. It's just taken around his boots. Last tackle. 20 metres out from the line. Hubner to Walker. Walker cuts out one to another. Alex Johnston for the corner. And Johnston, I think he's been bundled into touch here. Tommy Chester's done some good work. He's holding his head, is Alex Johnston. It's on the far touchline away from his. AJ's still on the ground, Ray. A lot to unpack here.
11: Yeah, he's definitely not 100%, is he? He's got that right knee heavily strapped. There was a bit of grass in front of him.
12: Initial contact is all okay for the Cowboys.
11: He's got Drinkwater comes across. Does he get the ball down there, Elliot Lovejoy? He drops it. He drops it. He's in the field of play. Had he had a better grip on the ball, I think that may have been a try.
12: Alex Johnson.
9: Oh, he's somersaulted. Didn't go all the way through, so he's landed on the back of his head.
11: Yeah, so he just, and he tries to do a bit of a somersault. He's not in a good way. He's really battling on that left edge. I think a healthy Alex Johnson, obviously scores that try every day of the week. He's definitely a little bit lame.
9: Oh, the replay shows him trying to go through with the somersault. It was kind of like when your uncle tries to do a drunk party trick at the barbecue. Says he can still do a front flip.
11: Nothing ends good when it says, hey, hold my beer. It never ends well after that.
9: Oh, that looked like it hurt. He's still out there, still limping too. Alex Johnston. Elliot Lovejoy, Ray Thompson, Talisha Harden with you tonight. 18-6, the Cowboys lead in this one. Marnie to dummy half, Neem now towards the 40-metre line. That's up South, so they're on the attack here, the Cowboys. Last tackle, chance to go to the air. Slow play the ball, that could have been six again. Drinkwater off that left boot, up and under. Conventional bomb, Derby with a chance to leap. Well, his presence did enough, an error from Panattoni. And Cowboys have a chance to attack. Let's head down to the sideline. Talisha Harden. Cowboys, would you like to see him settle for a couple of plays or go straight from the scrum here?
13: Oh, I think knowing Scott Drinkwater, I wouldn't be surprised if they went for it, tackle one or two. But a great reward for an awesome kick and even better kick chase. So those little one percenters at the moment are keeping the Cowboys on top.
9: We mentioned what's been so good about North Queensland football, particularly the past fortnight. Kick chase is obviously something they've worked on in training because it is chalk and cheese. So what it is, and even in some of the earlier wins, the kick chase has been very good this afternoon. From the scrum, Clifford, they do settle. And it's Cohen Hess that's just dumped underneath. He'll play the ball 10 metres out centre field. Griffin Neame is the first option. Out the back, Sutton. Nice hands through to McIntyre. He'll play at 5 from the line. Open side now the right, so Neame does get the carry on this occasion. And it takes 1, 2, 3, almost 4 South defenders to bring him down in front of the left upright. Marnie, a long ball to Clifford. Clifford out the back now to Drinkwater. Drinkwater showing good footwork to stay in the field of play. He was headed towards the sideline, and he plays it on the 4th. Coming back to the left. Marnie to Clifford. Clifford to Sutton. Sutton knocks on. Pass wasn't great. It was there to be taken. A little bit clunky from the Cowboys' attack in that set, and South's pass attest.
10: Yeah, you're right there, Elliot. It was a little bit clunky from North Queensland. They took a couple of hit-ups, one off the scrum. They took another couple of hit-ups. They tried to go wide. The defensive resolve on that left edge has certainly improved for South Sydney. That's where they leaked most of their points in the first half. Well, they haven't leaked any in this second half. Their movement is clean and their line speed is much, much better. But the Cowboys attack in that occasion, it wasn't great. So now the South Sydney, they've already gone over halfway. It'll be interesting to see Matt Duffy again, heavily involved in the metres gained department, trying to get his team up the field. Let's see what they do in fifth and last. Ward now with the kick. He goes high in the air.
9: No, keep going. I'm enjoying it for sure.
10: Derby gets it, and he's wrestled to ground.
9: We should flip roles. I can't do the expert bit. I never played. Purdue gets an early ball away. They're off their own 10-metre line here, the Cowboys. Chester's got room. Tommy Chester up over the 20 to 30. He's up over halfway. He's got support. He's run away from it. He gets a terrible ball back inside. Knocked on. Tom Chester, what were you doing? It was a brilliant bit of work. Down the right touchline, he had two members of support on his inside. And it's like they had the Ray Thompson fungal rash. He didn't want to give it to him. Then he's given the worst pass you'll ever see. That is an absolute bomb try.
10: A bomb, a dead set bomb, 4 points there. Oh. And he did this last week, Tommy, where he cut the defensive line. He showed them on the inside and then tried to take them on the outside. It worked a few weeks ago, but on this occasion, Duffy, too quick, too clever, and Labart was unmarked. Labart. He had Labart and Purdue.
9: And not a South player inside. Oh, wow. I'll tell you what I wouldn't want to be, and he's had a great game by that, Tom. That would be him in film come tomorrow. No, thank you. Tom, so what were you thinking here?
10: I just blame, he was just in the state of flow. He was running that fast.
9: State of flow, okay.
10: Yeah, that he wasn't engaged. Well, Tom, your job is to be engaged.
9: Ray Thompson, always engaged on the Cowboys call team. That is why he is our super expert with Kerwin State High School. Kerwin State High School, the school of excellence, which is not where Tom Chester picked up that pass. All right, last tackle now, Souths. They've rumbled into North Queensland territory. Cody Walker gets a bit of a nothing attempt at grubber away. The ball hit the ground. Good kick pressure. Let's go to the sideline. Talisha Harden for Tropical Waste. Kick pressure. We can go on about how good it looks. What is it like in effort? Because a lot of the time it is you middles that are sort of getting after the halves to try and make sure their kicks aren't spot on.
13: Yeah, that's exactly right. We've actually changed our mentality around it from kick pressure to kick sprint. So kind of what we've instilled in our game at the moment. So from kick pressure to kick sprint. And just a quick note, guys, that Tommy McKaylee is taking a well-earned break. He's played 50 minutes in the middle at the edge, and he's just been replaced by Jason Taumalolo.
9: Thank you. Talisha Harden on debut on the Cowboys call team. One of our great stars and great humans, I will say too. First time I ever met Talisha, she didn't know me from a bar of soap, and she was as lovely to me as she could have been to anyone. So we know these players are good on the field, but it matters the person you are off it, and you won't find a better one than Talisha Harden. Taumalolo up over the 40-metre line. Yes, I am saying nice things, so she comes back to the Cowboys call team. We're short on troops. Clifford gets the ball away to Drinkwater now. Drifted forward, and all of a sudden, both teams have the dropsies. A bit of an error-a-thon to start this second half. It's still 18-6. Cowboys leading, 13 gone in this second half.
10: Yeah, the game in this second half has struggled to reach any sort of height. Certainly hasn't reached the heights that it did in the first half. The completion rate in the second half, Elliot Lovejoy. Well, South Sydney are at 50% and the Cowboys at 67%. So the second half is there's a fair bit to work on. Neither team has been able to sort of find their groove. And as you mentioned, been penalties, knock-on-a-thon, all sorts of things. So with 26 minutes left to go, you do feel like Souths have plenty of points in them. The first team that can kick into gear is probably going to run away with this game. So let's see. Hopefully that's the Cowboys. Big contact here.
14: Well, another change to Souths. Remember, Zealous is back on the field. He's back at the dummy half position. And they're trying to find some points. Just the one try for South Sydney. It was to their debutant. That's the right winger in Penetani. What a talented family. His sister Tiana. She's at the Sharks. Unbelievable player. Mamazelis on the last. Comes to this right after looking left. They go to the air, chasing through. Knocked on from the Cowboys. No, sorry. It was taken cleanly at the end by Ashton Ward. The smallest man on the field had the highest leap of that play. It'll be a North Queensland ball. Yeah. Talisha, while we got you, how many caps for Queensland for you?
13: When I was playing, we only played the one game a year, so I got the five caps. I was in the team for five years. Yeah, right. Which was pretty awesome.
14: Do they win this week, the women and the men?
13: Oh, absolutely. Never, never, ever bet against a Queenslander.
14: Yeah, no, I'm going to. You're wrong on both. Found something I don't like about Talisha Harden. She's a Queenslander. As are most people listening, yes, I am the odd one out. Kicking early, Drinkwater. Charged down from South Sydney inside their own 40, and just the will and the want from Ashton Ward to get to that footy. Was that a turning point in this game? Just looking to rumble through a set, the Cowboys. Kicking early was Drinkwater. Charged down, and Ashton Ward. The halfback dives on the ball, and they're straight into the RGM maintenance red zone here, South Sydney. Sean Kepi is back out there for the Rabbitohs. He'll play at 11 metres out from North Queensland's line. They're centre field now. Off his left foot is Humphreys. Beat the tackle of Drinkwater, but Neem and Hess came after him. At first receiver, Walker. Long ball from Ward. Chance in the corner for Penetani. And he's gone straight through two Cowboys defenders. Well, this kid's strong. The defence left a little bit to be desired, and we've got a contest. 18-10, the Cowboys lead South, the Rabbitohs with the kick to come.
10: Yeah, the North Queensland Cowboys, a bit lackadaisy in the set before. Scott Drinkwater went for the early kick for a 40-20 attempt, and it hits Hubner, I think, ricochets, and you mentioned it. It was the want and desire by Ward. Ashton Ward, he dives on the ball, and then he's doing the final pass. He floated the ball over the top to Penetani, and as you said, Elliot Lovejoy, the defence was a little bit soft in the end. Both Sutton and Derby couldn't make the tackle. Penetani strong through the hips. He just breaks the tackle. But the last probably 3 minutes, I say, has been all Ashton Ward. He jumped up to get the ball. He caught it cleanly, but it was tackled. He dived on the ball, loose ball on the ground, to get South Sydney possession, to give them an opportunity to attack the line, and then he just sets up a try there for Penetani. So well done to the young halfback, and danger signs for the North Queensland Cowboys.
14: Penetani a double on debut, and it'll be Latrell Sigwald that has a chance to make this a one-score game. Victoria Street Boutique Hotel Townsville, kick predictor, 80 minutes of footy, a whole weekend of memories. He is 7 metres to the right side of the uprights at 71%. Moves in, strikes it well, and it is game on, baby. Still 23 minutes to go in this contest. The Cowboys 18-12 leaders after that Queensland Country Bank conversion. Down to the sideline for Tropical Waste, Talisha Harden.
13: Yeah, with Alex Johnson moving to PNG for the inaugural season in 2028, that wing spot could be open for guys like Talanoa Penetani or Latrell Sigwald. So great to see the depth of players coming through at South Sydney to I guess, know that you're losing an amazing try scorer in Alex Johnson and getting some amazing depth coming through in the juniors and the next guys who are going to potentially be there in the top grade.
14: Yeah, it's a very good point, AJ. No, very excited to head up north. It's funny, there's a few sort of stories around today around Sione Katoa, the right winger for the Cronulla Sharks, being linked to the Cronulla to the North Queensland Cowboys. I texted a couple of the higher ups here, and I was told to bugger off. That's a lie. They didn't even text you back. So whether there's truth or not, it'd be an interesting conversation to have, that one, Sione Katoa. You wouldn't tell me if you knew, would you?
15: Absolutely not.
14: A lot of trust in this friendship.
15: And I noticed that you didn't text me today, so I wasn't one of those higher ups.
14: Again, I said higher ups, not bottom dwellers. You know what you
15: plebs,
14: are?
15: Plebs.
14: You know, if Michael Lux, the great white shark, you know the little remoras, the sucker fish that hangs onto the side?
15: Yeah. Yes, that is me.
14: And you're I'll the plankton follow. Next to them. Yeah, last tackle, South Sydney. Scott Drinkwater at the back cleans up a relatively easy kick to get underneath. High shot is what the Cowboys crowd are vying for. Drinkwater was the same, not called. Labor working out of his own end, and you can certainly see there's some energy in the legs now of South Sydney. Wanting to do it for their brother tonight, Jai Arrow. What a bloody tough week for the World of Rugby League. Jai and his family sending him, South Sydney, his family, his friends, a whole lot of love. MND is no joke, it's a horrible thing. He's going to fight his ass off. FightMD.org.au to learn more about this horrible disease and how you can donate to help find a cure. Cowboys up towards the halfway line. Jason Taumalolo, he's fresh legs and they're needed for North Queensland. And Clifford to the air, picks up no real distance. That was good pressure. In the air though, the Cowboys managed to pick it up, so Chest will be able to toe the ball ahead. And 12 metres from the line, eventually clean up. So an average kick turned into a decent one with the second. Cowboys lead 18-12. Still 20-plus minutes to go in this contest.
15: Yeah, and that completion rate for both teams still hasn't quite improved, although the possession in the last 10 minutes has been heavily geared towards the South Sydney Rabbitohs. Similar to the first half, they're starting to win that ascendancy and get that momentum. Talis Duncan now gets out. He gets the ball out to Penetani. He breaks a few tackles, and he's met by Rob Derby.
14: Ward will get into dummy half. Duncan, he's so impressive, this Talis Duncan. Certainly in conversations around State of Origin, playing the back row and in the outside backs. Right centre position tonight. Last tackle for the Rabbits. Not high, but long from Ward. Drinkwater gets ahead of steam up. It's a good carry out past his own 20-metre line. Another change for the North Queensland Cowboys. One of the middles coming off to Leisha Hart.
13: Yeah, Whittemore Craig is on now, and he's replaced Colin Hess in the middle. So Whittemore made his debut last week for the Cowboys, so great to see him get another run today.
14: Oh, Matt Lodge has just bumped off. I think it's Adam Elliott. Yes, it is. Six again to call because Elliott laid all over him. It's like an older brother throwing away the younger brother in a wrestling match. Hopefully Adam's okay, because that was strong contact. Whittemore Craig, as Alicia mentioned, fresh on the field, good carry. Towards the 40-metre line of South Sydney, the Cowboys, through their middles, are fighting. Marnie now, up a quick play of the ball. At the back, Drinkwater. Sutton wanted support. Held the football. He wasn't held himself, so get a ball away to McIntyre. McIntyre an offload to Drinkwater. Oh. This is still a third tackle. They're 20 metres out. Chester towards the 10-metre line. Firmly in the RGM maintenance red zone. Centre field, looking left. Marnie comes that way. Sutton off his left foot. Liam Sutton for the line. Liam Sutton will score! Game two in the NRL. He was a very good part of this team last week on debut. And he looks every bit of first grader here tonight. The Cowboys extend the lead once more. They lead 22-12 with a kick to come.
15: Yeah, great young. Great work by the young 5'8". He's played his part superbly over the last two games, and particularly this afternoon. He's had a couple of good runs. He's ran five times for 41 metres. He was heavily involved in the lead-up to that play as well with an offload, and he demands the ball. He tells Drinky to get out of the back of him. He wants the ball in his hands. A wide pass from Reid Marnie. He steps off the left foot, gets past Dewan Akins. Some would-be tacklers from South Sydney come across, and he gets down low and he gets his first try in the NRL just to extend this lead to ensure South Sydney, with 18 minutes left to go, don't go away with this game.
14: Well, I'll tell you what, it was a simple one, but a good one. A bloody good pass from Reid Marnie out at dummy half. It leads to a Seaview Hotel try, home of all the UFC action. live and loud on the big screens, the all-new Seaview Hotel. And Jake Clifford, 4 metres to the left side of the upright. So Victoria Street Boutique Hotel Townsville kit predictor tells us he is at 81%. Moves in, strikes beautifully, makes no mistake. Gives us a chance after a Queensland Country Bank conversion at 24-12 with 17 and a half minutes to go in this game. Head back to the sideline for Tropical Waste, Talisha Harden.
13: Oh, when the Cowboys' middles wind up, they are unstoppable. Jason Tamalolo, Matt Lodge, Whitmer Craig, they all took a carry in that last set. And they're being directed around by the little general, Reid Mahoney, and just generating so much ruck speed. It's awesome to watch.
10: And speaking of the middles, Jason Tamalolo has run for over 100 metres. Sam McIntyre, 60 metres for Matt Lodge, 88 for Thomas McKayley. So the middle third of the North Queensland Cowboys have done a terrific job. And the lead up to that try, as Talisha said, the boys are heavily involved. And this young man here, Woodamu Greg, we mentioned it last week. What a great story he is. He came to the Cowboys off Parramatta on a train and trial. He wasn't guaranteed a spot. Brought his family up here, was signed with the Blackhawks, and then Todd Payton saw something in him. He's a good front rower, good stand-up, honest, hard-working guy. And he's rewarded
14: well for a big boy.
10: Very, very well, yes. There's Scott Drinkwater now. The Cowboys, this is a good set, Elliot.
14: After points, an offload to Drinkwater on the last tackle means they'll kick from inside South's 40. Clifford to the air. Chester, I think, pumping through. That's Labutt in the tackle. And just 6 metres from his own line, Matt Duffy will play the ball. So great set after points, North Queensland. They just know they need a complete here. They will win this football game if they don't make an error the next 16 minutes. 24-12, they lead South Sydney at the moment. Alex Johnston, only his ninth carry in this game. Ray Thompson and Talisha Harden have mentioned right throughout. He's still a bit proppy on that right knee. Duffy will play the ball off a strong carry. Towards the halfway line, they move South Sydney. Kepi gets a ball out the back. Ward. Ward gets rid of Purdue once. Jackson comes again on the last. Ward, normally the kicker. On this occasion, they'll get it to Jamie Humphrey off his left boot. Got to say, the South Sydney kicking game, and I'll get more from you, Ray, to me has felt like there's been a lot to be desired tonight. They haven't really kicked high nor long, and the Cowboys back three haven't had to do a whole lot with it.
10: No, Cody Walker's not noted for his kicking game, and he's somewhat the leader of the halves of that spine out there. Humphreys came off the bench, and young Ashton Ward, he's done his best, but there's no thought process to it. It's an afterthought, and that's really disappointing, and that's where you can get some real advantage when a team can dictate and control that fifth and last option and know exactly what they want to do, like Scott Drinkwater is about to do now. Kick it high, kick it deep, and give his kick chase something to aim for. It's a great way to control the opposition team, and the Cowboys have done that much better. And for large parts of the game, that's what's kept the Cowboys in the game, because South Sydney, for majority of this game, have had a lot of momentum and they've been in control, but it's the kicking game that's let them down in the end, whereas the Cowboys, when they haven't been in control, they've been able to kick their way out of trouble.
14: Well, poor old Talis Duncan was looking to run into a hole, then instead ran into the chest of Matt Lodge. Bounce back. They're spreading early here. Alex Johnston, he's picked up well. Edge defence on that right side for the Cowboys has been good all night. Chester made the tackle. They look a little short of ideas, so they come back to the short side. Shot! That's Chester. He goes whack on. I think it's Latrell Sewald who's out there. We can do it all at the moment, Latrell Sewald. Six to go is the call, though. I should say Tom Chester, not Latrell. Ewan Aiken. So South sort of looked a bit of a mess that set, but they do get six again. So back into the RGM maintenance red zone they'll go through Kepi. So they're just 17 metres out from the Cowboys' line. Almost directly centre field. Going to the left through Ashton Walker. Cody Walker cuts out two. They get a ball. Alex Johnston. And Alex Johnston for the corner. I think, has got the ball down. However, it's being sent up, no try.
10: Well, from this angle, we're a very long way away from that corner. It does look like the ball bounces. Tommy Chester does a fantastic job
11: at hustling to try and stop
12: contact there through the body.
11: Stop Alex Johnson here.
12: Played on at this point.
11: Alex Johnson got the grass just in front of the try line. The right arm is extending out. Tommy Chester's around the legs. Does he score? He loses the ball. Tommy Chester. Well done to Tom Chester. He saved 4 points there. Fantastic work. And that's what the Cowboys have done so well over the past few weeks, is just those effort plays, just being there just in case. And Tom Chester, if we win this afternoon, it's because of plays like that, Elliot Lovejoy.
14: Three big defensive plays in the space of about 45 seconds from Chester. I tell you what it is, too, moments like that, it's when existing fans and new ones get behind the team. And I'm just starting to feel Talisha Hard and your dad, Greg, who's a diehard Souths fan. I don't know if he's texted you this afternoon. In my head, the wheel's turning for him. I feel like the Cowboys are starting to win him over.
13: Yeah, surely we've won him over. Surely.
14: Come on, Greg.
13: Come on, Greg.
14: Do your bit, Greg. Cowboys up over the halfway line now through Matt Lodge. He's had a decent start to the game, but since coming back on the field, he's a man possessed. Tom McKayley fresh on the field now. A short break for him. He gets an offload away after picking up 10 metres. Sutton McIntyre's on the left edge of the field. He's taken down. 25 metres out from South's line. They have a wide open line to the right, the Cowboys. Sutton drops the ball back. Play on. They'll take a settler, you'd think, after that. Breaks down play. No, they're going to keep coming to the right. Drinkwater. He throws the ball and hits the turf. All right, boys, let's get back on track. Labour, they've lost 25 metres, almost to the halfway line. Chester, he goes sideways. That is maybe one of the worst pieces of play we've seen of the game so far. Last tackle. Clifford will go to the air. Chasing through Drinkwater on Dufty. Dufty makes an error after the kick chase. Cowboys, if they spread, have a chance. Purdue's going to hold it. They'll have six tackles, 15 metres from the line. Great chase, Drinkwater. They can almost put the game to bed here. Clifford plays short to Lukey. Lukey bumps off one. Oh, the strength of the giraffe. Heel of Lukey would not be denied. And the Cowboys have their biggest lead of this game. It's 28-12, 12 minutes to go and a kick to come.
11: Well, your kick is only as good as its chase, and the lead-up play to the kick from Jay Clifford was horrible, to say the least.
14: Wasn't it?
11: But Scott Drinkwater, he puts a bit of effort in. He times his run well. He doesn't touch Dufty until he gets the ball in his hands, and then he makes it uncomfortable for him. Dufty drops the ball. Purdue picks it up, and the Cowboys just go to work. They go down that left edge, which they've had so much joy in the first half. They haven't quite gone there in the second half. And they put Lukey one-on-one with... They tried to put him one-on-one with Cody Walker, but they put him one-on-one with Kalal Matangi, which is an even bigger unit. And Heelam Lukey just showed his strength and his durability there. Bumps off Kalal Matangi. And slams the ball down to extend this lead.
14: It's another Sibiu Hotel try, and there's a decent injury to one of the South forwards. We'll get to in a moment with Talisha Harden. Sibiu Hotel try, though, Townsville's largest beer garden with three big screens. The strength of Heelam, I mean, forget he apparently broke all the records in the weights room, particularly when he was going through the lower leg injuries. He was stuck into the gym. He's very strong in the upper half. As Jake Clifford makes no mistake, this lead gets even bigger. Just over 10 minutes to go in this game. The Cowboys 30, Souths 12. And on the sideline, Tropical Waste, Talisha Harden. South Sydney have just lost a player up the tunnel.
13: Yeah, Adam Elliott needed to be assisted off the field. It looks like he's got a lower leg injury, potentially an ankle. So, yeah, hoping it's not too bad for Adam, because he's worked his way back into this top grade side at South Sydney. So, fingers crossed it's nothing too serious.
14: Just got a look at the replay then. He slid into a tackle, and I think under a mountain of bodies, just awkwardly, Ray. It looks like his foot had just been pushed back and away.
16: Pulled back, yeah.
14: They're going to go short, South Sydney. They had gone short. The issue for them is they went about 5 metres. So it'll be Cowboys ball, and it's starting to unravel a little bit in Souths. And what seems crazy to me is that they've got a little pocket rocket in the name of Jai Gray sitting on their bench, and they have not used him tonight, despite maybe looking a little bit short in their attack. Matt Dufty, of course, got the nod starting fullback. It was a late decision to be made. And Jai Gray, I'm looking at him on the bench. He's still got the blue bib on, so we won't see him this evening. Not good news for Souths, nor my Supercoach team, if I'm honest with you. Clifford comes out to the left. Sutton gets an offload away to Taumalolo. Cowboys, after getting the ball back from the short kick, they're on the attack. 30 metres out from the South Sydney line. They lead by 18 points. North Queensland. Chester, every time he touches the ball, something looks likely to happen. This time, though, he's taken down 15 metres away from South's line. Sutton wanted that ball left, but they go right. Drinkwater holds it. And he's wrestled to ground by Cody Walker. That's the last. Open side the left. Marnie wants to come that way to Sutton. Sutton grubbers really for no one. Dufty was well positioned. A chance goes begging. It stays 30 points to 12. Just over 9 minutes to go on this one.
11: Yeah, the South Sydney Rabbitohs, they're going to have to strike now if they're at any chance of getting back in this game. But they are at sixes and sevens at the moment. They've got hands on hips. Dufty, who's had a big game, he's ran for 242 metres. He takes the ball now and he loses it. Good contact there in the tackle. It was Liam Sutton, Jackson Perdue, and the big Hulk, Jason Taumalolo. Looks as though there's a captain's challenge here. Elliot Lovejoy.
14: Well, there is. And in the midst of this, we're through the challenge because I think we're about to have an NRL debut in just a moment.
12: We acknowledge the arm is on the ball from the Cowboys.
14: Well, the replay shows two Cowboys.
12: Both Cowboys players are just making a tackle. There's no...
14: It's a drop ball. Okay, it'll be Cowboys ball quickly onto the field. We've got a debutant out there, Talisha Hart.
13: Yeah, Xavier Kerris has come onto the field to replace Reed Marnie, so he'll make his debut at hooker, which is pretty awesome for the young fella.
14: He's a good story now. I don't want to make anyone here feel old, but he was born the same month the Cowboys won their first and only NRL Grand Final. He's a Walkeston Wanderers junior. He captained Mackay in the Melbourne Inga Cup as well. They're pretty excited about this young talent. He's been on the bench the last few weeks, hasn't had a chance to get on the field, but he's out there in jersey 18. What a moment for his family. His first bit of service to Clifford. Left a little bit to be desired. It was a little bit short, but Jakey held on to it. He'd be nervous. Xavier Baird at this occasion gets a ball away to Taumalolo. You're an NRL player. He gets that pass back to him. Don't worry, penalty. Pushing up in support. Pass just hit the deck from Taumalolo. And you would think the Cowboys leading by three converted tries here. I thought they might take the two, Ray Thompson, but no.
11: Nah.
14: 8 minutes to go. They want to really put the dagger in.
11: Yeah, they want to score points. Elliot Lovejoy, 30 to 12. And they're very, very capable of it at the moment as Kerris goes short now to Thomas McKayley.
14: Oh, McKayley. As the second carry of the set, he's a metre from the line. Oh, that was close. They're coming left now, spreading through Drinkwater. Drinkwater, no space for Derby. Good defence on this occasion. Well, good defence. They carry on a little bit, the South Sydney defenders. You're down by 18 points, so 7 minutes to go. Let's take a breath. It's like when Ray and I, we go and play pool quite a bit. I'm normally up to the black ball, and Ray's done one. And he'll carry on like a pork chop. That's at the Seaview Hotel. That's why we no longer get the Cowboys Call Team Discount anymore. Some of your behaviour right there, I've got to say.
11: Young Xavier Kerris, he comes out of a good product out of St. Pat's and Mackay as well. He played in the same year that St. Pat's won the Aaron Payne Cup. As Dufty breaks through the line.
14: Dufty shows a burst of speed. He gets through two tackles. They're up over the 30-metre line. Then Helam Lukey drives him into the turf and beyond. That hurt Dufty. All was fair in that tackle. But geez, he hammered him. Chance, though, for South Sydney if they head left quick enough. Pushing up with Lodge. Well, they've got five on one, and they don't get the ball out to the wing. Fourth tackle, South Sydney. Dufty down injured. Oh, juggles on this occasion. And that's Hubner, who'll play at 8 metres from the line. Centre field on the last tackle. A juggle again from Manizelis. Gets a grubber through to the in goal. Drinkwater should be wrapped up. And it'll be a line dropout. Whilst all that is happening, Talisha Harden on the sideline. Matt Dufty doesn't look particularly well.
13: No, he doesn't. He hit the turf pretty hard. Helam came across and made a great cover tackle. And, yeah, I think he's landed quite awkwardly on top of the ball, or, you know, almost head first. So, yeah. Bit of a tough one for Matt Dufty. He tried really hard on that. He showed a clean set of heels, but unfortunately couldn't get through.
14: Well, the Cowboys go long, as to be expected, over the head of Dufty, who's sporting a pretty decent graze from his head ending the turf. Poor old Duff's a bit like me. He's already got a rude lid. He can't afford too many more problems. Hubner over the 40-metre line now.
16: Cody Walker doesn't want to play.
14: No, they're short of options, aren't they? Cody just standing and passing. Kepi will get a six again for his side, 30 metres from the line. Cowboys scored team Elliot Lovejoy, Ray Thompson with us tonight. What a debut. It's Alicia Harden. Hey, Tallulah Tillett, if you're listening. As Vince McMahon famously once said, you're fired. How good has Alicia been with us? A wonderful afternoon in Townsville. Cowboys are up by 18, 5 minutes to go. South Sydney looking for a consolation try through Hubner. Hubner just backs into the fence. He's almost at a standstill, very fatigued. They've got an open left on the fourth tackle. They come to this short side though. Dufty, a pass away. Knocked on, I think, from the Cowboys. Yeah, knocked forward and then caught from Rob Derby, so it'll be another South Sydney set. State of Origin Wednesday night. What does the Thompson family do for it?
11: Well, we probably won't do a great deal. Sabrina's got touch training. The kids have got soccer training.
14: On Origin night.
11: So we'll have a bit of fun with that. Kickoff's not till like 8 o'clock, isn't it?
14: 8.05.
11: 8.05. So we'll be home in time.
14: Okay.
11: Probably grab some Dirty Bird and sit in front.
14: Predictions?
11: Queensland.
14: Already?
11: Yeah, I'm going to go see him walk it over me on the match performance as well.
14: Okay.
11: Yeah, I think there's a lot of critics out there. Defence is obviously a big ask for Sammy Walker, but yeah, I think man of the match, Sam Walker. Queensland win 18-16.
14: Nothing much happening in this game as we speak. South Sydney just picked up a penalty for a slow scrum from the Cowboys.
11: And then Mamazella tries to do a quick tap.
14: And whilst doing that, I think he might have actually fallen over the referee. Anyway, they'll get the tap and go back. 18, what was it, sorry?
11: 16.
14: 18-16, you're going Queensland to win Wednesday night. Ray Thompson's prediction. Well, South had the chance here to nab some points. 4 minutes to go, 30 points to 12. The Cowboys are up. Will you Triple M... No, I should say, all your Origin footy lives here in Triple M. You listen up, they spread a ball out to the far left side. Alex Johnston's now wide open. And he will score, and this is a...

0: tonight. He's now the first player in the NRL era to score in the first 10 games of the season they've played. So he's had a couple of injuries, but every game he started, that is 10. He has scored a four-pointer, and that was courtesy there, Ray Thompson. Slick hands of Cody Walker, 30-16 with a kick to come.
1: Yeah, there's a bit of a trend in the NRL at the moment, and there's been about three or four tries of it tonight where the defensive line is short. They play up, so the defensive line comes in. They go in that passing channel, and they leave an unmarked winger, and it's just that floating over the top. It's nearly like a kick. They just float it over the top. And they float it over the top in front of the attacker, so they have to run onto the ball. It's like a swinging gate motion, and it's been fantastic to watch tonight. Cody Walker executed superbly there to AJ and gets him on the scoreboard.
0: Geez, what a kick from the sideline. Seawald makes no mistake. 30-18 the score. He curled that one right to left. Let's head down to the sideline for Tropical Waste with 3 minutes to go. It's Alicia Hart.
2: Yeah, the Cowboys' right edge has done a really, really good job tonight of shutting down that shift play that Ray was talking about. But Alex Johnson, too good on this occasion. Lovely pass from Cody Walker, and much better from South Sydney in terms of their attack. So, yeah, credit to that right edge of the Cows, though. They've done a phenomenal job tonight shutting down that shape.
0: Yeah, certainly have. Did you have that in your arsenal, Ray? That beautiful floating cutout ball, cut out about five people, watching that onto it.
1: No, well, we had a guy by the name of Jonathan Thurston.
0: He was decent. He went all right. Are you saying you were happy to play second fiddle then?
1: Well, he was the one that sort of executed. He used to have like a tunnel shape. We used to do the tunnel shape. It's where basically when the fullback comes around, the centre jams on the fullback and you slice it through to the centre rather than the fullback, rather than the winger, if that makes sense.
0: It does. What was your role?
1: Pass it to John.
0: South Sydney looking to spread early from their own end. They're down two converted tries. About 2 minutes 45 left in this contest. So you think, Max, they get, one and a half sets. Kalamatangi. If they can score here, it's game back on, but they've got a long way to go. They're on their own 30 on the fourth tackle, and they look out of energy. Spreading to the right, though, Ashton Ward dumping back underneath. That's Humphrey. Mama Zealous gets a bouncy ball. Good hands, Cody Walker. Walker, he's wrapped up back on that 40-meter line. Last tackle. They're going to need to try something on the last here. Will they chip and chase? Well, they won't do anything because that is a forward pass. What about you, Talisha Harden? Wednesday night, men's origin, score prediction. What's your thoughts?
2: Oh, I've got to go Queensland. I'll go 22-16. Nice close one, but same as Ray, we've got training that night, so hoping we finish a little bit earlier so we can watch the boys play. And then obviously women's origin on the Thursday night to round off the women's origin series. So yeah, great week of footy coming up. Can't wait.
0: Training on an origin night. I mean, look, this is a little bit different to the professionalism of NRLW. But I can tell you our D-grade indoor cricket tournament that happens on Wednesday nights, they actually give us the week off on origin week. But we don't get paid for that. So. Cowboys, chance some more points before the end of this one. Purdue coming to the left side, now back into the right. Knocked on, I think, into a South defender. No, play on is the call. McKaylee gets through once on McKaylee. He's a metre from the line. He's short again. Oh, Tom McKaylee. Almost broke the drought. In the meantime, the Cowboys have knocked the ball on. A reminder, Tom McKaylee has the longest try-scoring drought in the NRL. 99 games. Out of interest, Alicia Harden, you middles, you don't get many. What's the longest drought of your career?
2: Oh, I'm sitting in it right now. It's been about 7.5 years since I've scored a try.
0: Oh,
2: so
0: I'm glad we brought this up.
2: Yeah, so you know
0: what you need to do? So see where the posts are, the line that is along there. If you hold onto the ball and put it over it, they give you 4 points.
2: Oh, the girls don't even pass it to me at training because they know I'll never score it.
0: Wow. Okay, well, who breaks their own drought first? Will it be Talisha Harden or will it be Tom McKaylee? In the meantime, South Sydney are down the touchline and the debutant has done his hamstring. Oh, I could be wrong, Ray, but it looks like
1: a sniper got him.
0: Yeah, he was away. He would have scored a try there down the touchline. They're going to kick early anyway with 30 seconds left in this contest. They're down 12 points. And Matt Lodge, almost in the fullback position, cleans that up. That'll be the game. But poor old Penetani, that's a dreadful way

0: be his night to end. There's 18 seconds left. Talisha Harden, that happened right in front of you.
1: It did. Like you said, the sniper got him striding out at full speed, and then he's pulled up with that left hammy. So, yeah, a sad way to end an amazing debut for the young fella.
0: He has been very good. His first game in the NRL. But the Cowboys, too good this evening. Another win for them. Another night of strong defence. It's got to be said, despite a few outs. 30-18 is the final score. Talisha will head out and get us a couple of interviews with the boys in the moment. But Ray Thompson, your first reaction to another 2 points for the club?
2: Yeah, I think you got to win them pretty, but you also got to win them ugly. And in moments in that game, in the second half in particular, it wasn't pretty for the North Queensland Cowboys. Their completion rate was quite poor at times. So too was South's. But they were able to kick into gear when they needed to. They're able to execute on the plays. There were some outstanding performances by players out there who ran for big meters, big effort. Very, very pleased. Todd Payton will be happy. The club will be happy. And just on another note, actually, the 50-50 raffle, which was happening through the game, where all the proceeds raised will go to Jai and his family. They're able to raise $100,000, Elliot Lovejoy. So the winner of the 50-50 walked away with $50,000. And I think after the game, they're going to do a presentation to South Sydney Rabbitohs CEO Blake Solly, where they're going to donate $50,000 to South Cares, which is supporting Jai Arrow and his family. That terrible diagnosis of MND through the week, which not only rocked the rugby league community, it rocked so many people that were close to Jai. Devastating news of that, and as Elliot mentioned through the call as well, you can jump onto MND Fight or Fight MND online, where you can find out lots of information and actually donate to the cause, to finding a cure and supporting victims and people that are fighting MND across our country.
0: Yeah, fightmnd.org.au, a website you can go and learn a lot about this horrible disease. Also, how you can donate and get involved as well. I'll tell you what, Talisha Harden, who is out there at the moment, is going to grab us an interview. Now, you're under all the pressure in the world. You're in NRL Cowboys call team debut tonight. You can select whichever player you like, mate. You've got the power. And you know what? This is your interview. This is your chance to make radio gold.
1: My chance to make radio gold. Thanks, guys. Love that. Thank you so much. I've got Whitamu with me. Second game in Cowboys colours. How does it feel to, I guess, get the win here at home?
3: It was good. Only played a little bit of time, but it was just like, get out there, get another match.
1: Yeah, that's awesome. You've moved up from Parramatta. How are you finding North Queensland, and does it feel like home yet?
3: I actually lived here in 2021 to go to Parramatta. I knew a few of the boys and getting closer to my partner's family.
1: That's awesome. And I could tell anyone watching at home, you guys were rolling through the middle, winding up, running hard. Was that the message this week of training, just to run hard, compete hard in the middle?
3: Yeah, just keep competing in the cycle and that's not falling apart.
1: That's awesome. Congrats on the win and enjoy it with the boys.
0: Good on you, Wirimu. Good on you, Talisha Harden. We'll get Talisha to get one more of the boys for us. See if maybe we can have a chat to them upstairs as well once maybe we say a little g'day. But certainly a special win for the Cowboys. 30 points to 18. Back down to the sideline we go. It's a man that I have a lot of love for. Down to you, Talisha Harden.
1: Hi guys, I've got Tom McKayley here with me, who played 50 minutes on an edge in the middle, had a 10-minute break and then came back on and finished out the game. So Tom, how did it feel, I guess, front-loading all your energy and going hard?
4: Oh, you know what, I'm still trying to find my breath now, to be honest. It's a tough gig out there, playing middle my whole life, and it gives a lot of respect to edges. It's a bit different out there, different fatigue to the middle. But I felt comfortable, out there. The boys outside me done a good job of talking to me, and I just relayed to the middle. But I was surprised myself. I got through that work, but it's good. We won, so I'm happy.
1: No, it was awesome. Honestly, it looked like you've been playing edge your whole career. Like, you looked really, really comfortable. Something we noticed tonight was the kick chase and the intensity on that forced a few Rabbitohs errors. Is that something you guys have been working on the last few weeks?
4: Yeah, not the few weeks. I think the whole year. I think it's just starting to come come along pretty nicely the last couple of weeks. Especially off the back of last week's win against the Roosters, we probably won that with our defence. And yeah, there was times there where the Rabbitohs were coming back, clawing back, and we sort of forced some errors on them. But especially how fast the game is now. Kick chase and those first two plays are as important as ever. So yeah, it's a big focus for us, and I think towards the back end of the year, those are the things that matter.
1: No, that's so good. And the boys will kill me if I don't ask you this question, but so close to going over there. I think the entire grandstand got up and they were cheering for you. So hopefully next week for your 100th game.
4: Yeah, oh, that's the problem, man. I get too close. So there's not there. Four times now, my eyes are lighting up, but it'll come. It'll come hopefully soon. Hopefully next week. 100 game next week, so hopefully next week. Be good.
1: No, that's awesome. Congrats, Tom. And yeah, go enjoy it with the boys. Well done.
5: Good on you. Tom McKayley. Ah, very good. We know he's a good man. As we speak, we're going to take a break in a moment. You mentioned a presentation, Ray Thompson. It is it South CEO that's speaking now, Blake Solly?
2: Yeah, Blake Solly, who's just received a check for $50,000, $50,423, wow. 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And all that money goes to South Cares and fight against MND. As we mentioned a number of times, tragic news about Jai Arrow, and it's the least the club to do. And you mentioned it through the could do, and you mentioned it through the call. You know, when devastating and tragic news like this happens, the one thing that does happen is the rugby league community come together and they show solidarity for each other. And yeah, it's a beautiful thing in such a tragic circumstance.
5: Well summed up, Ray Thompson, Talisha Harden, Elliot Lovejoy, my name. A good win for the North Queensland Cowboys tonight. What were you going to do? 30 points to 18 was the final score. We'll take a short break now, come back with our 3-2-1s, our MVPs, and our final Origin previews and predictions. That's next on Triple M.
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5: Thank goodness we are back. The game is over. 30 points to 18. The Cowboys have defeated the South Sydney Rabbitohs. Ray Thompson was listing literally every grilled healthy burger he'd ever tried in his life, which was as exciting as it sounds, as good as all the burgers are. When you list 26 of them, Jesus. All right, Cowboys win. Ray Thompson, Talisha Hard, and our Kerwin State High School Super Experts. And that means you are both in charge of our triple MVPs tonight. Ray Thompson, you're 3-2-1, starting with your 1 point, please.
6: Yeah, righto. Well, I'll start with honourable mentions, actually. Okay. Scott Drinkwater was fantastic. 16 runs, 127 metres. I actually thought Griffin Neame and Cohen Hess coming off the bench were fantastic. Like to make a big shout-out to Xavier Kerris, who made his debut. Last 5 minutes, his first pass was horrible. He dropped the ball the second touch, but then other than that, he was perfect.
5: He's an NRL player, baby.
6: He's an NRL player. I wonder if he gets messaged like Woodamoo.
5: Surely.
6: Surely. He'd be loving that. Actually, I'm going to ask Woodamoo to get me a coffee during the week, actually, with those matches.
5: Okay, Talisha Harden interviews Woodamoo and Greg post-game. How did it feel? Well, I got a matchy.
6: Yeah, so another match. Another matchy, he said. Yeah. But my 1 point is going to go to Jason Tomalolo. 15 runs, 154 metres. Him alongside Matty Lodge, I thought they were excellent to start the game, that 1-2 punch. My 2 points is going to go to Thomas McKayley. Put him alongside that, 15 runs, 139 metres, 23 tackles and no misses as well. So close to a try.
5: That's come a long way, his defence. Yes. That was one of the knocks on him. When he first came to the Cowboys, he's always got an offload. He's got something about him. His defence might be suspect. He's worked hard on it.
6: Under fatigue as well, which is even better. He played big minutes, as Talisha said. He was in the back row, then went to the middle. But my man of the match, although he bombed a try, he ran for 210 metres, 15 tackles. Three of those tackles were dead set try savers. It's Tom Chester.
5: All right, 3 points to Tommy Chester for Ray Thompson. Talisha Harden, you're 3-2-1, starting with your 1 point.
7: I, too, am going to give an honourable mention to our main man on debut, Talanoa Penetani, for his 2 tries. Yes. Could have been a third, but unfortunately, the young fella, I think, has done his hammy. So a big shout-out to him. I'm going to take care of the forwards tonight because forwards work really, really hard. So 1 point, Jason Taumalolo, ruck speed, play the ball speed. He's honestly turning back the clock. The way he hits that ball at speed, he is super hard to handle. So he's my 1 point for tonight. I've given the little fella Reed Mahoney my 2 points.
5: Wow.
7: He tackled his little heart out, as well as that too. He got over for the try there in the second half and put in a really, really big stint in the middle, directing those forwards around. And my 3 points, my MVP for tonight is Tom McKayley.
5: Yes!
7: Tom McKayley. So, like I said, for a big man to go and play on the edge and not look like he's out of place at all is a massive effort from him. So, yeah, very busy with the ball in hand, busy in defence. So, yeah, big things to come from Tom.
5: What? 5 total points. Tom McKayley is officially our triple MVP. And finally, we get a forward as part of our team and they make a good decision, which I appreciate. Talisha Harden, I'm going to stay with you then. State of Origin. Now, all the coverage on Wednesday for the men's game. The women's game too on Thursday. We'll live here on Triple M and the Listener app. But for the men's game, 6 p.m, the coverage starts. The keys to success, you think, for Queensland heading to Sydney in front of, you know, 80, 90,000?
7: I think doing all the little things right. As Queenslanders, we base our entire identity, our culture, everything we stand for.
5: Yeah,
7: I know.
5: Yeah.
7: I'm hitting deep here, guys. We just get it. All the 1%ers, the little things that don't get shown on the highlight reel, they're the things I reckon Billy will be telling the boys to do. The kick chase, the chasing hard from Marker, all those little bits and pieces that, you know, can really turn a game on its head, but don't get noticed as much by people in blue, you know?
5: Right, so. Okay, yes, look, I get it. We don't get State of Origin and our coach doesn't know the name of all our players. Ray Thompson.
6: Yeah, Casey, what about that? Casey, yeah, he'd come from retirement. Yeah.
5: Ray Thompson, we haven't had really a chance to catch up since. Your thoughts on Kalyn Ponga at fullback and Walsh being omitted?
6: Yeah, look, that's certainly not the team that I had out there. I think Reece Walsh probably should have been in. However, given that his form is probably a little bit inconsistent, I think if anything, this is a ploy to really, I'm not saying the selection's a ploy, but I'm thinking, you know, Reece Walsh goes back clubland, he tidies up on what he needs to and motivates him even more to get back in the squad. Billy, as he mentioned, he got a good relationship with Reece Walsh, so he can have those honest conversations. Yep. And what we've seen as well is Billy's not afraid to make the unpopular call. He'll make a call that he feels is best for the state and for the jersey. So I like the call because Kalyn Ponga is probably in career best form, in my opinion. And I think this is a make or break sort of year for KP because, you know, is he going to be remembered as a player that has a nice step and is flash? Or is he going to take the Knights to a premiership? And I think this is where KP is, like that turning period for KP in particular. So well, I like it. Sorry.
5: No, I was going to say Newcastle undefeated with KP in the lineup this year. That's how good he's been going. Yeah. So, and I think the argument too is that Kalyn Ponga, his bad game might be a 6 out of 10, whereas Walsh's could be a 3.
6: Yeah.
5: But for you both Talisha and yourself, Ray, as the only blue pretty much in the state, I would say my grilled Mad Bunday, they win, you win, eat like a champion player to watch for State of Origin for the Blues, Katoni Staggs. I think he debuts for New South Wales 4 years ago when he maybe wasn't ready, when he was still finding out maybe who he was as a human being as well.
6: Yeah.
5: Talisha, the form he showed, particularly the back end of 2025 and to start this year, hard to argue, he'd be one of the top two centres in the comp.
7: Oh, for sure. Katoni is a powerhouse. And I think people, you know, do say that when he plays well, the Broncos play well, because he's just that inspirational leader that they have. He can turn nothing into something. He goes from 0 to 100. He can score 80-metre tries. He can barge over and beat 4 people. Like, he's got the entire, I guess, package when it comes to scoring points. But then he can also save them. So I think that's the sign of a good player, is when they can score points, but when they can save them as well. And Katoni does that every week.
6: There are a number of players in this Blues lineup that really frighten me. There are two in particular that I cannot wait to see play, and I'm genuinely scared of. Adam Fanua Blake up front. He is
5: one of the great New South Welshmen.
6: One of the best front rowers in the game is what I was going to say. And then the other one is Kola.
0: Oh, yeah.
6: I am petrified
5: of
6: this.
5: Will he be okay
6: on the wing? I think if it goes well, it's going to go supremely well for him. Okay. If it doesn't go well, you know, maybe a Justin Hodges type debut.
5: Pass to no one in the end goal. Wow. Yeah. All right. Well, good news for Cowboys tonight, 30-18. They are your victors. A big win against the South Sydney team that was certainly willing. First up, Talisha Harden. Mate, so good to have you step in, to have someone that's still in the game as part of our broadcast and getting ready for the NRLW season. We'd love to have you back. You're outstanding. Thanks so much for joining us.
7: Thank you, guys. Loved it. Can't wait for the next time.
5: And just quickly, your dad, Greg, we know he's a Souths fan. He was at the start of the broadcast. 80 minutes are up. The Cowboys have won. Any more texts that have come through as you swap sides?
7: He did. Well, he texted me and said he supports the Cowboys NRLW team.
5: Oh, well played. Good on you, Greg. Get stuffed.
0: No, good on you. Yeah, Talisha.
5: Very good tonight. Ray Thompson, look, you were yourself.
6: Yeah.
5: You know what I mean?
6: Appreciate
5: weren't
6: that.
5: Weren't great, weren't bad.
6: Always a pleasure, Elliot Lovejoy.
5: Best in the business. Hey, have a great what's left of your weekend, a safe week. Enjoy your State of Origin footy, and we'll be back with you next weekend. Till then, it's bye for now from the Cowboys Call team on Triple M.
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0: from Triple M's Rush Hour and State of Origin is here. And in the lead up to Game 1 on Wednesday, we'll have all the news and interviews ahead of the big game.
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0: events, and Triple M presents Sounds of Rock, Jimmy Barnes. The Screaming Jets. Diesel. Plus Ross Wilson, Richard Clapton, and Tony Childs. Don't miss out. Jimmy Barnes, headlining Sounds of Rock Townsville at Reed Park, October 17. 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
7: Now, we don't usually get serious on the show, but something has come to our attention that it needs to be addressed. Laura, our boss, her cute little daughter Juju, she needs our help. Now, we've got some audio from Juju. We'd like to let you know she needs your help with a petition.
8: Jot, aka my favourite radio people, it's Juju here, your bestie, and I wanted to tell you about something terrible that is happening. My favourite teacher in the whole wide world is leaving my class to be a music teacher, and no one wants him to. So, as the best radio people, I was wondering if you could pretty please help me get more seniors as my petition to keep him here. Thank you. Bye, everyone. Peace.
7: Peace. Oh. She is so cute. And obviously we want to help our sweet little angel Juju.
9: Of course.
7: So she's actually written, like, she's printed a whole petition.
9: Yeah, it's a petition.
7: It's got like guitars, keeping Mr. I for the rest of the year.
9: Yeah.
7: And it's incredible. So it's like, has your teacher ever left your class? Well, I'm sure it has probably happened to you at least once. Now Mr. I is leaving and no one wants him to. Then she goes on to say, he's helped us solve friendship problems really well and it's very unfair that other students get to keep their teachers.
9: My favourite part of this, Laura.
7: Let me guess, the lion part?
9: He goes, he also really cares about student safety. When there is a lockdown or an evacuation, he either gets us out or locks us in, as quick as a lion pouncing for prey.
6: That's great. It's a sweet metaphor. Great use of metaphor.
9: It's the sweetest thing I've ever seen.
7: She then goes, we spend more time in the classroom than in music. We spend about 5 hours in the classroom. Now we just lose him? Also, it's extremely clear that real education, like maths or science, is way more important for yourself than just music.
9: Mate. She's onto it.
7: And she goes, all these amazing reasons, I'm sure I've convinced you that Mr. I should stay. If you agree, we would love if you could sign the petition.
9: Mm.
7: So we are a nationwide show.
9: There's a
7: lot of people listening, hopefully. We would love for you at home, in your car, at work, wherever you are, to give us a call, 133353, because we want your help signing the petition. You got four people in your office? Hey, let's put all their names down.
9: Yeah.
7: You got five siblings? Let's chuck Brett, Tom, Sam, Jones, and Bruce down.
9: Hey, you a 20th century Catholic family? We'll sign all 30 of you up.
7: You can write. You can be on writing.
9: Well, I don't know. We haven't discussed. I think we make LP do the writing.
7: LP can do
9: Maybe
7: the writing.
9: LP does the writing. Yeah.
6: What were you guys talking about?
7: Nothing.
6: Zone down for a second.
9: Nothing.
7: Nothing. Just a job we need you to do.
6: I love you guys. I'll do it.
9: Call us now if you want to help.
7: Sign the petition.
9: Call us.
6: And I'll do whatever you guys are saying I'm going to do.
9: Sorry?
6: On Triple M.
10: The Early Drive Home with Lou and Judge.
6: It's Lou and Judge on Triple M. We have a petition that needs signing.
7: Yes, so our boss, Laura, her daughter Juju, she wants her teacher, Mr. I, to stay as their teacher because currently he's moving to be a music teacher, which is not good enough for Juju.
9: She's very passionate.
7: She's very passionate. She's written a whole petition about keeping him for the rest of the year.
9: Very well written.
7: Adorable. She says things like, we spend more time in the classroom than in music class. We spend about 5 hours in the classroom. Now we just lose him. So there's a bit of sass to it.
6: Yeah.
7: I love it. So we wanted people, 1-3-5-3, to call up and sign the petition. We'll sign it for you. You got 5 people in your office, 3 at home. Tell us how many people we can put their names down for the petition.
9: Feels right, doesn't it?
7: Does.
9: Edward, talk to us, mate. How many have we got for this petition for Juju?
4: Oh, I don't know. Well, we got me and my mum right here signing it.
7: Yeah.
9: Right. Why do you feel so passionate about it?
4: Oh, mate, because when I was in prep, right, I had this teacher. She was called, she left halfway through the year.
9: Yep.
4: It was just heartbreaking because, like, she was the best teacher ever, I reckon.
9: Mm. Yeah. How old are you, Edward?
4: Pardon?
9: How old are you, mate?
4: I'm 14.
9: You see, he gets it.
7: He gets it.
9: This is the people.
7: When you get a good teacher, you love them. And it's just, you want to go to school. It's fun.
9: Of course. So we can put you down for 2, Eddie?
4: Yep.
7: Beautiful.
9: Good man.
7: Thanks,
9: thank you,
7: Ed.
9: Mate. Plus 2.
7: All right. Rebecca, how are you?
5: Oh, good afternoon, ma'am. How are you?
7: Good. Thank you, Rebecca. Great intro. Now, how many people can you put down for this petition?
5: I think we can do about 10.
7: Oh, 10?
6: Wonderful.
7: Okay, so you got a few in family and work?
5: I've got 3 daughters, one of whom is still at school and she loves her teachers.
7: Cool.
5: And I've got 6 on my team at work.
7: Okay, so that's 10 from you, 2 from Ed. We've got 12, guys.
9: Wow.
6: That's good maths.
9: Mel, talk to us.
11: Hey, I've got about 7 or 8, I reckon I can wrangle up.
9: Okay.
11: Chuck in my brothers, brother-in-laws, my cousins. They may as well do something good.
9: For once.
11: I know, right?
7: Okay, love this.
9: Juju,
7: now.
9: This is looking good, Kira, at 20.
7: 20. Quick math. Bethany.
12: Yes.
7: Hi, Bethany. How many can you put down for the petition for Juju?
12: I reckon somewhere between 10 and 20, between family, friends, and work. Yeah. Okay.
9: Should we just meet in the middle and call it a gentleman's 15?
7: I like that, Jack.
12: Sounds good.
7: Oh, beautiful. Look, the nation getting together for Juju and her teacher.
9: Correct.
7: Okay, Damien.
9: What are we at?
7: We're at 35, Jack.
13: Wow. How you going?
9: Good,
7: hey,
9: mate.
7: Damo.
9: How you going?
13: Good.
9: Mate, how many do you reckon you could put into Juju's position?
13: Look, easy, 30. We'll call on behalf of AAA Glass Group.
6: Legends.
7: Okay, that means we're at 65.
9: Wow.
6: Very good from you, Lou.
13: He's staying.
7: Yes.
9: Okay, great, mate. Thank you so much. 30, unreal. Yeah. Ryan, talk to us.
14: Yeah, g'day, mate. Good. 6 in the house.
7: Yeah.
14: But plus 2 of my big kids visit on the weekend.
7: Yeah.
14: 2 dogs, 3 cats, and a lizard called Prickle.
9: See, they
6: get the lizard on there.
9: Yeah. They'll do.
6: Yeah.
9: I reckon dogs and
14: we'll
9: cats.
14: We'll all sign it, thanks.
7: What do we call that, a gentleman's 11?
9: We'll call it a gentleman's
14: 100%.
9: Yeah, we'll call it a gentleman's 11.
7: We're at 76.
9: Wow.
6: Oh, my goodness.
9: Look at Lugo.
7: Yeah, who
6: can we get to 100?
7: Okay, Pat.
9: Patrick, talk to us. How many have you got for us?
15: Good afternoon, Miss Lou and Mr. John.
7: Hello.
9: Hello, sweetheart.
15: I coach a footy team. We've got 43 kids on the list.
9: Oh, mate.
15: If they don't sign, they're not getting a game.
9: Mate.
7: Okay.
6: Oh, beautiful.
7: Did you say
9: 43?
7: So we've got 67 plus 43. Jack, what's that?
9: 110.
7: Thanks, Pat. Okay. Okay, we've made it. We've got one more call. Mary.
9: Oh, we've got it. We've hit
16: 100. Yeah, how you going?
7: Good.
9: Very well, Mary. How are you?
7: How many can you get us, Mary?
16: I can give you 52 from work and 14 family members.
9: Oh, my day. So 66.
7: Or 67.
9: Yep. Oh, my day. Okay, they just keep getting bigger.
7: So we're at 176.
9: Something.
7: Wow,
9: Mary,
7: guys.
9: Thank you. Hey.
7: Thanks, Australia.
9: Juju, I think Mr. Einstein.
7: I think we might be on here.
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6: Lou and Jarch on Triple M for your Free Ball Friday. You. Don't drive at night and don't ever stop. We've got tickets to see Passenger in cinemas now.
7: Hey, saw the trailer of it. Looks terrifying.
9: Really?
7: Horror kind of vibe.
9: See, this is why I just read them on Wikipedia.
7: I might read this one. I don't think I'll be watching it. Especially, I wanted to go to the movies this weekend as well.
9: Did you?
7: I wanted to treat myself to Gold Class Solo.
6: Maybe you should do this. Solo could be like extra.
9: That would be scary.
7: But then I've got no one to go with.
6: Yeah.
7: You want to come?
9: Nah.
7: Okay.
9: Yeah, I don't, actually.
7: Okay. Jai?
9: I'll go to another film with you.
7: Oh, yeah, let's do that.
9: Yep.
7: Jai, do you want to come to the movies?
17: Good, yes, I'd love to.
7: Cool, see you there.
9: Okay.
17: Let's do it.
7: Nice shout.
9: Okay, Jai, mate, general knowledge, talk to me. How do you go generally?
17: I'm ready to give it a red hot crack, so let's see.
7: Oh, he's positive, my boy.
9: I love that. Well, mate, I'm going to read the questions first to answer gets the point. Are you ready, Big Rig?
7: Yes.
17: I'm ready.
9: Lou-za, are you ready?
7: It's not my name.
9: What the hell was that?
7: I think it was Jai.
9: Well, in that case, your first Lou
18: begins. This call is no longer being recorded.
6: Okay.
7: Jai.
9: Did you put us on hold?
17: No, I was recording it for the memories.
6: Oh, that's nice.
7: We can send that to you. We'll send you the audio. Yeah.
9: We'll send it to you.
6: That's so nice.
9: All right. That is lovely.
6: For the memories.
9: Jai's winning no matter what.
7: Yeah, 100%. I'm not even going to answer.
9: Okay,
6: you got to play.
7: I will. I couldn't not.
9: Now! Vivid starts tonight. In which city?
7: Sydney.
9: Giving it to Jai. Which zodiac sign is represented by a bow and arrow?
7: Capricorn?
6: Libra.
7: Aries.
6: Nah.
7: Aquarius. Leo. No.
6: No.
7: Pisces.
17: Sagittarius.
9: Correct, yes! Jai. Name the four NRL teams based in Queensland.
7: Broncos. Broncos,
17: Cowboys.
9: Yep.
6: Yes.
9: Yep. That's hard on the spot.
6: That's hard to do.
7: Seaweeds.
6: The seaweed.
7: Horses.
9: Dolphins. Titans.
17: Yep.
9: What are the two colours that you can bet on in roulette?
17: Red and black.
9: Correct, Jai. What is the capital city of Hawaii?
7: Maui.
17: Honolulu.
9: Giving it to Jai. Who sings the song Deeper Water?
7: La Adele.
17: Don't know.
6: Aussie singer songwriter.
9: There's
6: guitar.
9: Chewing gum named. Well, same.
7: Big Red.
9: Similar initials.
7: Big Red.
17: Juicy Fruit.
9: Yeah. PK. Paul Kelly. Post Malone has announced his Australian tour. What's his real name?
7: James.
17: John.
7: Steve.
9: Austin Richard Post. Bendigo is a town in which Australian state?
7: Victoria.
9: Correct,
17: New
9: Louisa.
17: Huh.
9: What sport does Travis Head play?
7: Cricket.
9: Correct, Louisa. What is the least common letter in the English language?
7: B.
17: Z.
9: Correct, Jai.
6: Wow.
9: Jai, I think that's a smoke show.
7: Yeah, I think you got that, Jai.
9: 5-2.
7: Nice, Jai. You're going to the movies, mate.
17: Can't wait.
9: You can go with Lou if you want, mate. She seems terrified.
7: No, Jackson can come with us as well.
17: It's my shout now.
6: There you go.
7: Thanks, Jai.
6: Orange, Triple M. Up next, we're talking dumbest criminals.
9: Oh, diminals.
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9: What are you giggling about?
7: I've just been a bit rattled.
9: Why?
7: Someone's DM'd our podcast.
9: Yeah.
7: Could you tell Lou to shave her armpits? Thanks.
6: Oh, my God.
9: Why do you read them?
7: No, I was just looking it up in our page and it just popped up.
9: Guess the geese.
7: It's on.
9: Nah, it's your armpits.
7: Oh.
9: So just look. I guess the geese. Yeah, there's nothing there.
7: Yeah, they're shaved. They're shaved. Anyway, sorry, that's rattled me.
9: I love that someone is so... took time out of their day to be like, hey, could you tell her to shave her armpits?
7: Yeah, they probably like pause the video and they're like, yeah, due for a shave. Thanks, mate.
9: Cheers, mate.
7: Oh, God. Anyway.
9: Good, healthy stuff.
7: Dumb criminals who got caught.
9: Mm.
7: I think you'll have a Google at these.
9: Mm.
7: Okay. A Scottish man was identified after a liquor store robbery because he flirted with the cashier and gave her his number before he left.
9: Flirted.
7: Yeah.
9: Did he?
7: So he's like, hey, give me that $5,000 and hey, here's my number, sugar.
6: Here's my number.
9: Jesus.
7: What an idiot.
9: He was probably blind while doing it.
7: Yeah.
9: That's the sort you're in a liquor store.
7: I thought you meant.
6: As in blind drunk.
9: Oh, yes.
6: Yeah, yeah.
7: How does that work?
9: Right.
7: A man brought his son with him to rob a pet store and was caught because he robbed the store and left but forgot about his son at the store.
6: I left so his son.
7: Where's Peter? Oh, he's at the bloody fish shop.
9: What an idiot. I love this sort of stuff.
7: I know. In 2007, a man broke into a home and simply got in bed for a nap while he was drunk. The homeowner came home and called the police while the suspect was sleeping.
9: I feel like that's a lot of people have done that.
7: Yeah, that's not really a break-in. I reckon you thought it was your own house. You're that drunk.
9: Yeah. Yeah, I've been there.
7: Jack, I told you got to stop sleeping in random beds.
9: I refuse.
7: Oh, well, the cops will get called again.
9: But, you know, that's the fun of it.
7: Oh, is that the thrill? Do you love the thrill? A Florida man was arrested after trying to cash a $368 billion check to open an underwater restaurant.
9: Oh, yeah.
7: But how's he got $368 billion in the first place?
9: Shares.
7: Stock market. He worked at Wolf of Wall Street.
9: Something to do with the ASX or something.
7: I think Jordan Belfort was his dad.
9: Maybe he sold fidget spinners. They were pretty big.
7: Mm.
6: They were big. Bring them back.
9: Yeah, bring them back.
7: A 17-year-old robbed a car from a lady taking her child to school. Upon getting in the car, he realized it was a manual transmission and didn't know how to drive it.
6: Yes.
7: Stalling the car and getting caught by the police. Karma.
6: That's the thing.
9: Sucked in.
6: That's the thing, isn't it?
9: Sucked in,
6: you
9: nerd.
6: You've got a manual car. Yeah.
7: I can drive a manual. Who can't drive a manual?
9: A lot of the Gen Z. Yeah, they can't drive manuals.
7: Everything's automatic these days, isn't it?
9: Honestly, they fair dinkum reckon the best security you can get in a vehicle is by buying a manual, because all the young fellas can't drive them.
7: They go around looking, can't do that one. Yeah. Onto the next.
9: Yeah.
7: Onto the next.
9: Yeah.
7: Hard to find one these days, too.
9: Not really.
7: Not everyone's driving them. Maybe in the country, but in the city.
9: Yeah.
7: I know my car's jacked, so don't question it, mate.
9: Shivers. Sorry, Lou.
7: Yeah. I wouldn't question if I was you.
9: I'm not going to question you anything about cars. I do have a question for you, though, specifically.
7: Uh-huh.
9: When are you going to shave those armpits? Just because that was me.
7: Is that the song?
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17: Mm.
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19: Have no fear.
17: I was actually wrapping up. I was doing the credit for them.
19: Shh.
17: Zero.com.au. That's zero with an X.
16: No fear. I have no fear. So I've done the fear thing as well.
18: Fear factor, Joey Rogan.
17: We're sort of into the segment a bit now, Josh. If you could just pick it up.
16: Sorry,
18: fear,
16: mate.
18: Fear, no fear.
16: Get out of it, Tom. It's my dog's name.
17: You can't.
16: Can't. Hey,
17: guys.
16: There's a viral video going around.
18: A VV.
16: That's correct. A VV. Okay.
18: Sorry, yep. I'm silent.
16: That's fine. So there's a golfer, right? He's at a range. Have you ever seen... Am I twitching my nose?
18: No.
16: Am I?
18: No, you're not.
16: I am, aren't I?
18: Yeah.
16: I don't even realise I'm doing it. It's like a bloody... Anyway, gee whiz. Now I'm thrown off. There's a bloody golfer and there's a meteor coming out of the sky, right? He looks down. So it's a big flash, like bright flash in the sky. He looks down. It explodes.
18: Yep.
16: And it goes everywhere. He misses the whole thing.
18: No.
16: So then the people behind him are going, oh! And he's going,
18: it's like,
16: what?
18: Double rainbow. It's a meteor. No fear.
16: It actually happened in Australia.
18: Cool.
16: So people thought it might have been a UFO, but it's been confirmed as a meteor, obviously. It was caught on camera by a ton of people, but he managed to miss it.
18: Did they know it was coming? You know, sometimes they know. The space astronaut.
16: Yeah. I don't think it's a huge asteroid that's going to destroy
18: it. It's late, Jack. I'm tired.
16: Burn up in the atmosphere.
18: It's pretty late.
16: But Duncan Rayner, he was practicing his swing. Boom, boom, boom. Just filming. Hey, let's see how good I can hit the golf ball. Misses a full media show, but exactly at the time he looked away.
18: He put his head down, down, swing, keep your head down.
16: And then he's like, why is everyone going off? It was a huge light show that he missed. Like, okay, at least you got the video.
17: Mm.
16: Have you guys missed anything like that? Like, not a meteor, but like things that you've missed?
18: Missed out on a few jobs.
16: Yeah, same.
17: Mm. You've got a tail, didn't you, Josh?
16: Well, I was at the airport. I was.
18: But you miss a flight again.
16: Yeah.
18: That's a common occurrence for you. You're sitting there.
16: But I get there criminally early, so I'm waiting for hours. Then I got some KFC and started watching The Good, The Bad, and The Ugly, and I just missed my flight.
18: You know how many times I've heard this story?
16: Like, that's just, you know.
18: Why you got to go into the lounge, mate? They call it out for you.
16: No, the lounges aren't good.
18: For you.
16: Yeah,
18: I love them.
16: But we were thinking, 133353, what'd you miss?
18: What did you miss?
16: Things that you missed.
18: Did you miss a birth?
16: Yeah.
18: Did you miss a wedding?
16: Well, yeah. I missed mine.
18: Yeah, it was I'm not surprised, though.
16: It just was on a tractor.
18: Yeah. Might be there.
17: Yeah. Did you look away at exactly the wrong moment? A flight, just like Josh.
16: Did you miss a flight?
18: Yeah.
16: We'd love your yards.
18: Did you miss a meteor?
16: Yeah. Did you miss, your family when you went away?
17: Yeah.
18: Did you miss your ex?
16: Oh.
18: Maybe not those.
16: Yeah, no, not those. No. We want things you actually missed.
17: Yeah.
19: The Early Drive Home with Lou and Josh.
16: Now, there's a bloke. I think his name was Darren. Can't remember.
18: I don't think it was Darren. And you know what? It was Duncan. You're bloody close.
16: I'd love to have a beer with Duncan.
18: Dunk's a spunk.
16: Now, he was playing a bit of golf, all right, practicing his shots, practicing his swings, seeing, what can I change, what can I fix? Looks down to take a shot. Huge media light show in the sky. He misses it.
18: Mm-hmm.
16: Now, we thought that's a hell of a thing to miss. Not great.
18: No.
16: We've never missed anything.
18: Once in a lifetime, probably.
16: Probably.
18: Yeah, I don't know the rules on meteorites. I don't know if there's a rule book on them, but I sure as hell haven't seen one.
17: Sorry?
16: The meteors have rights?
18: Yeah, they do. They got passports too.
16: Really?
18: Yeah.
16: I don't know the rules on meteorites either.
18: We'll have to learn them. We should probably do that after the show.
16: Seriously. Can we get that into the codes training? Can we talk to HR?
18: Can you get that in?
16: Meteorites.
17: Yeah, they're nodding out there. They'll take care of it.
16: Thanks, guys. Mm. We wanted to know what you missed. So we've got a bunch of callers. Mm-hmm. Damien, first off. Mate, tell us what you missed.
20: My 21st birthday.
16: Run us through that.
18: Wow.
20: I got done on a Friday afternoon. Driving unregistered, uninsured, and unlicensed.
16: Not ideal.
18: Damo!
16: Not ideal.
20: So, mind you, I'm turning 50 this year, so it's a long time ago.
16: Yeah.
18: Yeah, but missing your own 21st, do they celebrate without you?
20: Well, everybody left that day. My dad flew up from Melbourne, and my sister drove down from Townsville.
16: Mate.
17: What?
18: Damo, you really...
16: She drove?
18: ...ruined the weekend.
16: Okay.
20: Well, it's a chance at a new job, and I didn't get the job. because the car broke down. That's why I got picked up.
18: Oh, mate. Nice day.
20: So I spent my 21st at Herschel Street lockup. Got out the next day to find out everyone had gone.
18: Oh,
16: that's horrible. You poor bugger.
18: Ruined
16: that's
18: a shocker. Yourself.
16: That's great, mate.
18: Janelle.
16: Mum?
1: Good afternoon.
18: Oh, I thought it was Judge's mother.
16: Seriously.
18: Janelle, what did you miss?
1: Well, it wasn't myself. It was actually my husband.
16: Yeah.
1: He would have been in the hospital car park while I gave birth, and I instructed him to tell him to go home and put the dogs out to go to the toilet. So I think I kicked the midwife. I walked out of the shower holding my baby's head, jumped on the bed,
16: no.
1: And then kicked the midwife, and I reckon that he would have been in the car park just about to get into the car to go. So he
18: Mate.
1: Missed that.
18: Oh, so
1: and
18: he
1: that
18: sprinted.
1: Was our
18: third son. Oh, wow. So did he sprint back?
1: No, because my mum was too busy taking photos. I was too busy giving birth.
16: Yeah.
1: We kind of neglected to say, we better get him back. So he drove all the way back home, let the dogs out, and then came back to a hospital full of people, family, and baby had arrived.
18: Oh.
16: Janelle, you could be my mum because my father missed my birthday.
18: Yeah.
16: Good stuff. Blake, talk to us, mate. What'd you miss?
21: It wasn't me, guys. It was a mate of mine. He was the man of honour at a wedding and decided to not see the bride all day and rock up 20 minutes late to the ceremony.
16: Okay.
18: What?
16: Yeah, why?
18: Run us through that.
16: A few grogs.
21: Well, obviously it didn't happen to me. I wasn't at the wedding.
16: Yeah.
21: But this has become, you know, one of those legend stories at work that comes up every now and again.
18: Yeah.
16: Yeah.
18: My mate of a mate of a mate of a mate.
16: Yeah. It's not ideal.
18: Yeah.
16: It's not ideal.
18: Thanks, Blake.
16: Thanks, mate.
18: Roseanne.
16: Roxanne.
18: Sorry.
16: Where are those bloody glasses?
18: I know, I need to wear my glasses.
16: Fair
18: Roxanne, you don't have to worry about you.
16: Oh, God.
18: What, we were vibing.
16: No, it's beautiful, girls.
18: Thanks.
16: Roxanne, what'd you miss? I wish I missed that, to be honest with you.
18: Oh.
16: What did you miss, Roxanne?
22: Nothing quite as drastic as births or anything, but one afternoon we'd saddled up the horses, and we live in a rural area, so we went off for a bit of a ride. We're heading up the street. And this lady comes running out of the house onto the front lawn. She goes, "Did you guys feel that earthquake? Did you feel the earthquake?" And I looked at my friend and went, "Oh, shit, a bit early to be on the terps." Anyway, because we'd been on the horses, we missed a 3.2 magnitude earthquake.
16: Way.
22: We didn't feel a bloody thing, eh?
16: Holy
22: so, mind.
16: What sort of suspension have they got on horses these days?
22: Yeah, well, they didn't even react. And normally things like that would set them off, but... Yeah.
16: Mate.
22: They were quite calm.
16: That is unbelievable. Yeah. Missing earthquake.
18: Nay.
22: Never mind.
17: Lou and Judge on Triple M.
19: The Early Drive Home with Lou and Judge.
23: This is Jingles.
17: Lou and Judge, writing your business to Jingle is just the beginning.
16: Now, Lulu, this Bingle, this Lara,
18: what's this?
16: My favourite thing, this Brian, what else? This Life of...
17: Yes.
16: We just keep going. This Love of Brian, this Bingle, this business jingle, very different.
18: It's very different. I'm quite excited about it because we've never done anything like this before, have
16: Thank
18: we?
16: Thank you. Well, if you'll allow me, Louisa, to explain to you and the people what we're doing here.
18: Well, my ears are pricked right up.
16: Usually, Lulu, we'd meet a small business owner right now. Get to know their business a little bit. You know, talk to them. They can run us through the ins and outs of the business. Mm-hmm. You know,
18: their social
16: mantras,
18: media
16: their
18: handle.
16: Mottos. Yeah, website, all that stuff. Just get to know it. But we've heard a little rumor that this company listens to Triple M all the time, all day, every day, right?
18: Mm-hmm.
16: They love Triple M, the breakfast show, the music throughout the day, the drive show. They love it all.
18: Cool.
16: But they're a bit unsure on us.
17: Mm.
16: Okay. Alu and Judge. They're a bit unsure on us.
18: Oh, they don't like us as much.
17: Well, they're not sure.
16: Well, they're just not sure. They're just like, hang on, who are these new idiots?
18: They're learning. We're cool cats.
16: So we thought we'd do them a little bingle to show them who we are, try and impress them a little bit.
18: Yeah.
16: You know what I mean? I'll give you a couple of clues about the company. They're an independent media agency.
18: Ooh, if you're listening, could be you.
17: Could be you.
16: Ooh. They work across Australia and New Zealand, which is what we do as well. Being a multinational show.
18: Yes.
16: In terms of, we've got a Kiwi and an Aussie.
18: Yeah, I was thinking, we don't play in
16: Yeah, so that's
18: Jack.
16: Just within the studio.
18: Yeah.
16: They specialise in planning, buying and executing advertising campaigns for businesses.
18: Okay.
16: All right, Ooh. So I used to do a little bit of work in this world.
18: No.
16: Yeah.
18: Whoa.
16: Swear to God.
18: Billboards?
16: Yeah, and, and radio.
18: Whoa.
16: And radio.
18: You know, you work with someone for nearly 4 years and you don't even know.
16: So what the frick? It sounds like we might have a media company of some
18: Can you give a hint on one of the letters in the company?
16: I'm not going to give you a hint on a letter. What I will say, Louisa, is that I used to love playing in them when I was a kid.
17: Ah.
18: Oh, I see what you've done there because I know the name, obviously.
16: Thanks.
18: A pretty face.
16: So we thought, not even that. Now we thought that, hey, to impress this mob, at this media agency, that maybe we'll do you a little bingle. Does that feel right?
18: Yes, I love it. And we're going to play it next. So if you think it's your company, the media company, you better stick around after the song.
17: Correct.
18: Because you could have yourselves one of the finest bingles in the whole radio world.
17: Yeah.
16: Could. Let's see.
17: Let's see.
18: Better get riding.
16: Yeah, well, bloody hell.
17: All right. I'm sure to come to you. Lou and Judge from Triple M.
19: The early drive home with Lou and Judge.
17: Triple M's Lou and Judge. And we are doing a very unique one of these.
23: Business jingles.
17: Lou and Judge, writing your business a jingle is just the beginning.
16: That's indeed, it is very. Now, we've given clues as to who.
18: It's the first time we've ever done this as well.
16: That's
18: we've usually got the business on the line. This is a surprise.
16: Well, yes. It's a surprise for you guys.
18: For
16: now,
18: a business that listens a lot.
16: The business is Sandbox Media.
18: So if you're listening, hello.
16: Now, basically, they're a media company. They're about growing clients' brands and their businesses. Very relationship-based sort of industry, very results-driven. Like, you need to see objectively good results, and Sandbox are very good at that.
18: Mm-hmm.
16: And their main internal mantra and the phrase that they repeat the most often is always over-deliver for our clients.
17: Mm.
16: They're about passion, collaboration, ownership, agility, trust and relationships.
18: Love that.
16: So those are things we thought we'd implement into the bingle.
18: Yeah, and this is a very high-pitched one for you, Jack.
16: Yes. Listen. Yes.
18: It's very good, though.
16: Listen, it's not really in my range.
18: But who's our little superstar singer?
16: Not really me. In this, but it's more about the message we're getting across.
18: Hey, it's more about the passion.
16: Correct. And there is passion behind this bingo.
18: Yep.
16: So right. Sandbox Media, I hope you enjoy it. Please excuse a couple of the notes that I'm not going to hit. But I've got help from the team here.
18: Let's get into it, Jack.
16: I'm going to need you guys.
17: Yeah. And we know they're listening. This is the thing. This is why we're doing this. We know they love Triple M. Yes. They've always got us on in the office.
16: Correct.
17: So, surprise.
16: Surprise.
17: Here we go.
18: Woo!
16: All right.
17: One, two, three, four.

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1: Enjoy that, guys.
2: Hey, we just clap ourselves now.
3: Yeah. We have to.
1: Hey, how cool would that be, just hearing that on the radio? You're like, hang on, is this play about us?
4: Yeah.
1: It's a quote from a TV
3: show. Okay, gotcha. Well, the bloody, what's
1: that? Euphoria.
3: Euphoria. Well, we hope, listen, guys, we hope you enjoyed it. It was a bit of a random way to the bingle, but we like to mix it up a little bit.
1: It was fun.
3: It was fun. Once again, apologies on the notes. We will package them up and send it to you.
1: Don't apologise, Jack. You were great.
4: you really did hit it.
1: No, you were great.
4: And you're also a very good singer.
3: Righto. Yeah.
4: And you're a lovely person.
1: So enjoy it, Sandbox
4: And those
1: Media.
4: Around you think you're just so kind.
1: Yeah, you're a sweet, sweet soul.
3: Okay, love yous.
4: Let's
3: okay.
4: check
3: get
4: the
3: out.
4: DMs.
3: Get to leave me alone.
4: Okay.
5: This is the early drive home with Lou and Jarch.
4: Lou and Jarch on Triple M, getting you to the close of a lovely Freeball Friday.
3: Sorry, Lou, I did just get four scros.
1: Yeah, but scros over, mate.
3: I know,
1: you lost.
3: With my eyes closed.
1: Get over it. Grow up. Yeah, it's time for an intervention. Grow up and focus on the show.
3: LP, that was impressive.
4: No, yeah, I was impressed by it, yeah.
1: Thanks, Shut up, brother. Grow
4: sorry,
1: up and
4: sorry,
1: focus
4: Lou,
1: on the
4: but
1: show.
4: I can't.
3: Oi, to the brass.
4: I can't part of that.
3: To the brass. Let's get rid of Lou, eh? I don't think she adds anything to the show. I think we get rid of her.
1: I don't add anything to scrow.
3: That's what I
1: add
3: said.
1: A lot to the show. Oh, sorry, I thought you...
3: I did, I'm gaslighting you.
1: You little dog. Ruffy Ruff.
3: Speaking of dogs... Have we got some DMs
1: about LP's insult during netball where the bloke goes, hey, okay. Hey, my name's Tom, and LP goes, huh, that's my dog's name.
4: Yeah.
1: Wrecked. Got him.
4: You can laugh, but I absolutely wrecked him. I'll stand by it. I wrecked him.
1: Like, honestly,
3: why are you doing it with your eyes closed? You're gonna face reality.
1: Yeah. That moment. Well,
4: you're making that up. My eyes were wide open.
1: I'll have a giggle on my deathbed about that moment.
4: Well, you're welcome, Lou.
1: Yeah, you're welcome.
4: Yeah.
1: And everyone else, I think, will join us. Someone said, guarantee Tom still thinks about that moment to this day.
4: I guarantee you, Tom thinks about that moment because I put 28 points on him.
1: And then someone else said, take that, Tom.
4: Correct. Well, I'm sure there was no sarcasm in that comment from that person. I'm sure they meant it was take that, Tom.
3: Yeah, it was,
1: so,
3: definitely.
1: To make you feel better, LP. I was about to start a game of rugby, looked up at my opposite number, said, hey, mate, you're a 13 too. I dominated him the rest of the game.
4: Well, yeah, okay. Well, mine was way better than that one.
1: Yeah.
4: Tom,
1: if you're listening, give us a call.
4: Just so you know, I commented on that video as well on the Lou and Jarchi account, and my comment has almost more likes than Jarchi's, so people are actually on my side.
1: Oh, did you say almost?
4: I've been checking it all day.
3: Did you say almost?
4: I've sort of got three more to go than I've got.
3: So that's a non-story, you idiot.
4: Yeah, yeah. But you're going to be thinking about that for a while.
3: I didn't remember that I commented on it. Yeah. Jesus, this is living.
4: Is it next week yet? Is it next week yet?
1: All right, see you next week, guys.
3: See you, Tom.
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13: How many times has this man got Australia out of a jam and carried them to victory? 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
14: No route.
15: Travis comes down. And there it is! Up to 2 points! That's a bit!
14: No doubt about that, of course. Over with the IPL as we speak, so we've got him in his hotel room, I suspect, right now. Heddy.
16: How are we, guys? It's nice to talk. It's nice to keep the day busy.
14: Exactly. Where do we find you? What city are you in?
16: We're in Hyderabad now, so back into the hometown for what is a couple of months, and almost at the end, so it's an exciting time.
14: What's Hyderabad known for, Heddy?
16: About 60 degrees and biryani. That's about it.
14: Isn't it called the city?
16: Hotter than anything and biryani.
14: City of pearls or something, they reckon.
16: Is it? All I know is it's 45,000 every second night here, and 1,000 degrees. It's good fun.
17: So you're in to the finals. You've secured a spot. Yeah. You've got RCB in your final game. So you were saying just before we got started, you win that, you end up in the top two. So it's been a pretty good tournament for your boys.
16: Yeah, we started to touch slow, and then we hit our straps through the middle. So strung a few games in a row, which is always important. And then we've locked ourselves in, which is always nice. And RCB, who are top and probably the best team by a mile at this stage, we got them last in game. And I think if we end up finishing in top two, we could play them three or four times in a row now, which would be good fun. Means I have to face off at the start, which is always enjoyable. So, but they probably look at the benchmark, and it'd be nice to see where we're at against them, and then get in the playoffs. Anything can happen.
17: All over Bar the Cricket, of course, the podcast I do with Bluey and Big Doss, which you've been on before, Heddy. And the big man was telling us last week the pitches for this tournament haven't been as good as previous years. Is that fair to say?
16: Well, I haven't got a bean this year, so yeah, we'll go with that. That'll be good.
17: Why is that? He said there's left a little more in them.
16: Well, he left a little bit in them in a batter about the other day. They knocked us over for about 80, and we didn't bat very well. And I think a few of the wickets, we looked after Hyderabad. The wicket in Hyderabad's been pretty good and pretty high scoring, but I think around the place, some teams are trying to, obviously, it's important to win at home. So we played in Chennai the other day, and it was a sort of old school, like low turning wicket that we were able to bat really, really well on and chase a good score. But I think everyone's trying to, I guess, get an identity now and not just have flat wickets everywhere. And Haydos at Ahmedabad is one of them, and Gujarat have got a bit of a seeming wicket with a good attack. So, teams are trying to prepare what they have, what their strengths are. So some teams are very bowler heavy, and some teams like ourselves are very batter friendly. So wickets are showing that.
14: Yes, I looked up Travis Head, IPL, and some interesting stuff come up, Jim. But 367 runs, yes. Highest score of 76, 250s there. But you haven't rolled the arm over, so no spinning finger on ice, Heddy.
16: Well, I haven't rolled the arm over, Bill, because I don't field. We have an impact player over here, the designated hitter, and I am the designated hitter. So I watch the toss, and I park the feet up once the toss has gone up, and I roll out the bat.
17: Heddy.
14: And he doesn't field?
17: He doesn't field. Heddy,
14: oh, no.
17: I would love to see you bowl one IPL over. Yeah, I don't reckon you could get less than 20 off your six rocks.
16: I bowled an over a couple of years ago. We were playing in a quarter final, I think, against Gujarat.
17: Yep. Yeah.
16: And we were getting spanked. I think they needed 20 to win. And Pat threw me the ball to Shubman Gill. And I said, "Don't mate, I'll have this over real quick." And I didn't finish the over.
17: Yeah.
16: Well, four of the biggest moon balls ever, and he hit them out of the stadium.
17: Hey, Heddy, what about the summer coming up as we let you go? Good luck for the rest of the IPL, of course. Mm-hmm. But we got some one-day international cricket. Then we've got a big series against New Zealand here in Australia. I think Bangladesh. Is it Bangladesh, Afghanistan? Who are we playing?
18: Bangers.
17: Bangladesh up north. I'm not sure
16: how
17: much of that you're going to be involved in, but you'll be front and centre for the New Zealand series. And then India and England.
14: Whew.
16: Yeah, it's like crazy in the next 2 months. I think I've got to do all the right things over the next little bit to, I guess, a little bit of home life, which is good. Get the ducks in a row there. And then I think once we hit August, I'll be in those test matches in Bangladesh, in Darwin and Cairns. So that's going to be great. And then we go into South Africa away tour, which I think may be the hardest tour I might ever play.
14: Yeah.
16: Into what is a great summer. I think we've got England coming out for white ball cricket, New Zealand. And then we've got five test matches in India into an Ashes series, into a World Cup. So it's an exciting next 18 months. It's crazy how busy we are, but that's why we play. And I think there's 21 test matches. So it's going to happen quickly. It's going to be hard work, but it's going to be very rewarding. It's going to be good. I'm looking forward to it. We go to some pretty cool places, which is exciting.
17: All right, Heddy. We've got one more home and away, RCB, and then we've got a big final series. Exactly the time our man catches fire.
14: He comes good. Don't worry about that.
17: Good luck, mate.
16: have a really good week. I'm going to final, come home, then I'll tick off a couple of these golf courses, which would be nice.
17: Perfect. Well done.
14: Enjoy your day in the room. Yeah.
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1: Little sore back.
2: Oh, I tell you what, it might be time
0: to retire from Div 17 basketball.
2: Div 1, thank you. And it may be time. The back is starting to betray me.
0: Yeah.
2: I'm walking around like I'm 100. You should see me get out of the car just then. Down. I park outside where there's all these big tradies.
0: I'm just going to stop you there.
2: Yeah.
0: So we're in a room with a man who literally needs to be cut in half and have surgery on his back.
2: Yeah,
0: have
2: a fuse.
0: You come in asking for his painkillers, needing to get a piece of bread so you don't eat it on an empty stomach, and you're complaining more than Zave is. Do you need surgery on your back?
2: Maybe. Maybe I do. Maybe we'll go in together.
0: If I was going to,
3: I just sent him my acupuncture guy in Claremont too.
0: The acupuncture guy's going to turn him away the second he walks in.
3: No, he's going to say, mate, you got a tight glute.
2: He's going to say, I've never seen someone in so much pain. How have you been existing with this pain?
0: Yeah.
2: I park outside in that little car park next to all these tradies.
0: You'll have an acrod up soon.
2: I got out of the car and it took me about 3 minutes to get out. And then I made this noise like a,
3: oh. No, don't.
2: And it was like four. There's four big tough tradies over there, and they looked my way, and I said, it's my back. Like, just sort of trying to toughen up.
3: No, mate, noises come out. I'm telling you, noises accidentally come out. I've had to apologise 1,000 times. Like, ooh.
2: Yeah, yeah.
0: Like deeper, isn't
2: he? Sounds like he's at the Australian Open playing in the women's draw.
0: Sharapova.
3: I actually might have been doing my new sleeping method last night we spoke about, but do not put that on air.
2: Okay. Did it work?
3: Nah, slept horribly.
2: We can't go into that. We definitely can't.
0: No, but I want to.
2: Oh, my goodness. Well, which one do you want to talk about first? Fremantle or West Coast?
3: You pick. Up to you, mate.
2: Dealer's choice.
0: This is your segment. You just do
2: it. All right. Well, we'll do West Coast first because they've got the big Scotty Pendlebury game.
0: Yes.
2: And that's tomorrow. So 433 games for Scotty Pendlebury. You know, I felt really sorry for Boomer Harvey all week.
3: One, his records are made to be broken, all that sort of stuff.
2: Yeah.
3: But I can't remember his record really at all.
2: No, it wasn't like this.
3: No.
2: It wasn't a big song and dance. Collingwood have put on a big, big song and dance. You can buy everything. You can buy Pendlebury wine. You can buy hoodies, footies, scarves, magazines, jumpers.
3: Everything.
2: Every single thing. They are cashing in. Well, Pendlebury is cashing in.
0: And where does the profits go to?
2: To him. So, typically, if you do something like this, you get a, is it 60%?
3: 60%.
2: You can typically get, but the Collingwood have applied with the AFL to make it 100 for Pendles.
0: Whoa.
3: So, also, there is a conversation that's been going around. He's wearing 12 jumpers.
2: Yes.
3: During the game. So, they're match-worn, record-breaking jumpers. And Pendles has come out and said that his mum and dad will get one, his two brothers will get one, his two kids will get one, the club gets four to put in the museum or whatever. So the whole thing about there being 12 jumpers up for grabs isn't a thing.
0: Yeah, okay.
3: But I tell you what sells more than 12 jumpers that have been worn in a game, one of one.
0: Yeah,
2: that's true. This was the only one. It's got a little blood on it, maybe a little dirt.
3: One jumper's going up for auction. And I reckon one of one will go for more of 12 of 12.
0: Yeah, true.
2: Yeah, that's true. And then he'll get a lot of that profit. So there's a little bit of a grey area, isn't there?
3: It's enormous grey area.
2: It's a bit
3: going forward, like in terms of why don't West Coast put their hand up and say, we want to celebrate Harley's 50th game.
0: Yeah.
3: And then BHP or someone in mining who's worth $8 trillion go, I'll give you $1 million for that jumper.
2: Yeah.
3: And then all of a sudden, Harley pocket to Harley.
2: Yeah, the AFL is going to create itself a little problem here.
0: Yeah.
2: Now, they'll probably argue, well, this is a once in a lifetime. The next time someone breaks this record, we'll do the same. So that they might argue that if they want to. They'd really do whatever they like.
3: They do what they want.
2: It's really their choice.
3: They do what they want.
2: Hey, Craig McRae spoke yesterday because the narrative all the last few weeks has been they chose West Coast to play against. He disagrees.
4: That's pretty naive to think that we would do that. We set a plan in place around what Pendle's milestone could look like. We're not crystal ballers. We can't predict the future, but we won't be taking West Coast lightly. That's for sure.
0: We can't predict the future. We have no idea if we're going to beat West Coast or not.
2: Like, come on, Craig. You picked that game. You wanted the MCG. You thought, oh, West Coast, that's a good one. We'll take that one.
3: But also the club as well. Congratulations. Obviously, this is an enormous effort by Scotty. 95,000 at the MCG is also good, I'd imagine, for the dollar for the club.
2: It's going to be cool.
3: And that's to be honest with you, do what you want. But it's cost you two wins.
2: It has.
3: They drew with Hawthorne resting Scott Pendlebury, and they lost by a goal to Sydney resting Scott Pendlebury. So do what you want. It's going to be an unbelievable day. But when the end of the season comes and you finished eighth, and you're one win out of the top four and you left two games on the table.
2: Just last thing on West Coast, Brendan Stasovic in the Waffle this weekend. That's great. Last game he played was the grand final, Brisbane winning the flag. So he'll be playing Waffle minutes hopefully back in the AFL maybe next week.
1: This is Triple M Breakfast with Xavier Ellis and Katie Lamb. 92.9. Triple M.
2: Hey, the Dockers. Wally Alup play tonight against St Kilda, which are Euroyarok, which is fun to say. It's the funnest one.
3: I'll be watching tonight. Are you?
0: How do you say
2: Euroyarok?
0: Euroyarok.
2: Yeah, yeah. That's it. You did it.
3: Well done. So tonight I'll be watching, and you'll be on the boundary.
2: No, I'll be calling for our local commentary team.
3: So you'll be devastated.
2: No, I'm very happy. Very happy.
3: Don't you love the boundary?
2: No, I love all the roles. Any role, whether it's boundary, whether it's calling for you guys, whether it's calling for seven, I love all
3: the boundary's my
2: just
3: favourite
2: being
3: watching you
2: part
3: do.
2: Of it.
3: And how much you love
2: is it?
3: Yeah.
2: You can see the passion.
3: Yeah, I can see the passion.
2: You can see the passion. Hey, it's a big game tonight because if Fremantle win, that's 10 wins in a row. They've never done it before.
3: That's crazy.
2: And it's funny how footy works. It happens to be against Ross Lyon, who is the man who had also won 9 in a row. He did it back in 2015. That's funny. At his presser this week, they asked him about it and he goes, "Didn't we win 13 in a row?" And they're like, "No."

0: Not you.
1: I can't figure Rossline out. Sometimes I think he's being funny. Sometimes I don't think he's being funny. I can't figure him out.
0: Nah, you won't.
2: No,
0: he's,
2: that's
1: he's complicated. Just never will.
0: He's a complicated human. Okay. Yeah, he can be very funny. He can also be very sharp and
3: And also when you think he's being funny, as you said, Lammy, he's not being funny.
1: You don't think he's being funny, he's being funny. Yeah, he's good.
0: Yeah, it's very hard to play. No Caleb Sarong. So this is a big blow. So he had some awareness in the calf after the weekend's game. And just mentioned it to the doctors, and they said, hey, we'll better get a scan. Turns out it's a little strain, so he'll miss 2 to 3 weeks. Yeah. And they've got a bye after that, so he'll miss basically a month, which might not be the worst thing.
3: He hasn't been the best version of Caleb this year, like Bolton and Jackson and those guys.
0: Him and Brayshaw are both in a different space than they used to be, which is a good thing because the load is spread. It used to just be those two.
3: Spread,
0: exactly. So in a month, he'll be back. So that means they're without him, they're without Alex Pearce, and they're without Hayden Young. So he's starting to lose some soldiers. But
3: three of their best eight, probably.
0: I would say, and maybe even six. And then on the other side, though, it does even out because there's no Naziah Wanganeen Miller, who's St Kilda's best player.
3: If you could take one out of St Kilda, you'd say, we'll just leave that.
0: Then you'd take Max King out, and then you'd probably take Jack Higgins out because those three are all very
3: dangerous. They're probably arguably three there.
0: So it's about even. Hey, we talked about this earlier in the week on our podcast, but Justin Longmuir coaching history.
3: What podcast are you on? I'm confused.
0: And Hardball Gets.
3: From the Hardball Gets.
4: Don't just drop
1: Australia.
4: You on a podcast and then don't mention it.
0: It's a Hardball Gets podcast. Have a listen if you like it.
3: Enormous.
4: Nice for Chuck to listen, but okay, whatever.
0: Is it not on there? Is it not on the list? We'll get it. 141 games he's coached, right? In 109 of those, they've been the younger team because they've been transitioning. Their list has been building for 6 years. This is what happens in a rebuild. They've won 50% of those games. So half the time they would win in 109 of his games. In the other 32, when they're the oldest team, they win just under 80% of the time.
1: Okay.
0: And that's where they're heading now. So I think they're going to win a lot of regular season games this year. I think they're going to be in contention for the next 3 or 4 years because their list is still getting into that maturing space. So,
3: digest that for us, Lee.
1: So older the better. Go.
0: Yes, basically. Yep. And the Dockers are now heading into that older space. So look out. Look out is what I'm saying. That's why they're winning a lot of games. They're very good. They're a polished, almost complete, but not quite football side. So big game tonight.
4: Dockers and the Saints live here on the Ems and on the listener app from 6 p.m. Also live on 7, Nate from 6. Then crosses over to 7 itself from 6:30 tonight.
0: Yes, because the news. So if you want to watch the pregame, 7, mate, and then flick over to the main channel.
3: And now after you've had your Annie and Phlegm, I don't want you driving home. You're going to have to be picked up. you didn't eat your full loaf of bread with it.
1: We'll get you a little Uber.
0: That would be nice. I'm going to get back in the car and hope I don't make that noise again.
4: Do you call a game of football standing up?
0: Yeah.
4: Okay, well, that'll be better for the back.
1: Do you have at 7, at Channel 7, is going to be the ultimate test. Do you have a standing up desk?
0: I don't, but yesterday at work, Barrow wasn't there and he does, so I stood at his desk. Yeah. Which, for some reason, smelled like Play-Doh. I don't know why.
4: Oh, right, we'll leave that there.
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1: Do you have a curse in your life, in your family, in your household? Zave, your curse?
6: You are cursed.
3: Well, the curse is every time M goes away, something pretty dramatic happens. Ted needs stitches in his knee. I looked at probably 4 stitches through his kneecap. Time before that, we all got influenza A, and unfortunately, I 3/4 passed away. Yeah. And then time before that, 3/4 of Ted passed away when he had scarlet fever, of which I diagnosed as mouth thrush. And now anytime there's anything wrong with the boy's mouth, I'm like, nope, that looks like scarlet's fever to me, boys.
1: No, wrong thing. Yeah. Wrong thing. I'm the same. Anytime my partner goes on night shift, something happens that day or that night when I just don't have a spare pair of hands. All right, let's go to Wade in Beachborough. Wade, what's the curse?
7: It's not such a personal curse, but when I was in my early 20s, I'm mid-50s now, a friend of mine, he bought a house and we all moved in and became flatmates, helping pay the mortgage and stuff. And everything was pretty normal. We're all blue-collar workers. Everyone's full-time working. And stuff started happening in the house. And, like, it started off like you'd walk out of the room, you'd be home alone, you'd walk out of the room, come back in, the TV's turned itself off, and you're like, okay, that's a bit weird. Mm-hmm. Did I turn it off? That sort of started happening, and then next minute, door handle started to rattle. And we were each getting turns of that, and then cupboards would open and slam. And it really, really... And there's 3 or 4 of us experiencing this, and so, like, it got to the point where the female of the house, she organised a priest to come in.
3: Wow.
7: I know, right? I know. If there wasn't three other people who experienced it, I'd probably be in an asylum.

0: them right now. But yeah, so he organized the priest, and so he, when he came, he had that, you know, like exactly like you see in The Exorcist and stuff, there's water and stuff he does in each room, and he starts talking, and he done it in two languages.
1: Oh, yeah. That's scary when they do that.
0: Oh, mate, I was like, yeah, so following him around and sort of that all got done, went to bed that night, and I can tell you now, I still remember how amazing that sleep was that night. Everything changed. It just absolutely changed.
1: Can I?
0: And the thing is, it all just disappeared. And the thing is, the lady who organized the priest, you know, sort of, well, is this guy making this story up? No, she actually works here in Perth, at Royal Perth, and she's the one who organized the priest. Wow. So she's contactable. You know what I mean?
1: Yeah, and Royal Perth is apparently haunted as well. But wait, can I ask, were you a believer before these things happened? Like, were you sort of open to ghosts, spirits, etc.?
0: Not really. I mean, not to the to the sake that the stuff starts really visibly happening. You know,
1: okay. Yeah.
2: There wasn't a mole living in the house?
0: Mate, I wish there was. Deepers creepers. No, yeah. it was so freaky. And on top of all the physical stuff that was happening, it was everyone was experiencing nightmares.
1: Yeah.
2: Yeah.
1: Oh, nightmares, so, that's scary.
0: Yeah, yeah, really flat out, like, crazy. And then it all stopped after
1: the priest.
2: Maybe me as a priest.
1: Amen.
2: Maybe as a priest I could go around to haunted houses and start spreading.
1: Well, you've started to do marriage, wedding ceremonies.
2: Did a wedding.
1: Did a church.
2: Recruited to the Subiaco St. John of God Church as a full-time priest.
1: Submitted an application for you to do Charlie's Christening.
2: Absolutely. No, that is one thing I could do, with a cup of water over the forehead.
1: Not single fin, holy water.
2: No, holy water.
1: The holy bit.
2: Holy. I'll go straight down to Cop Beach. Bit of salt on the chin.
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1: All right, we are trying to match up our bachelorette in Perth. Her name is Sarah, 34, support worker, grew up in Melbourne, moved over here about 7 years ago. Zave, yep. She's a vibe. She's good fun, loves an adventure, loves a default.
2: And he's obviously had a relationship for a large period of time that ended. And when you lose a Romeo-looking guy, your heart takes some time to mend.
1: He wasn't a good person in the end, so we can make some jokes, but I would like to welcome, so we've already met Cohen. Cohen was great, and Cohen flew back from Melbourne, actually, in hope to date Sarah. Now I would like to introduce you to Tom. Good morning, Tom.
3: G'day. How are we?
1: Very well. Now, Tom, tell us a little bit about yourself, age, where you're from, what you do.
3: Okay, I'm 32. I've grown up in Perth my whole life.
2: Yep. Beautiful.
3: I'm currently down in Mandurah, though. Been down there for, I'd say most of my life, been down there since I was about four.
2: Yeah.
3: Okay. And I work in mining. I've been in mining for over 10 years now.
1: Is that FIFO?
3: Yeah, I did FIFO. Yep. And I'm now working in the Perth office as an autonomous mic controller.
1: Oh.
2: So now I don't know a great deal about FIFOing, but once you've been on site and then you end up in the office at Perth, does that mean you've just gone up and up and up? And let's just say virtually you're the CEO.
3: Not quite, no. No, yeah. There's still a long way to go from where I am to being
1: CEO
3: the boss.
1: Vibes.
2: Okay, yeah. Twiggy Forest.
1: Yeah. Okay.
3: Yeah, not quite.
2: So we haven't got Twiggy here, but we've got a layer below Twiggy. Yeah,
1: exactly. Twiggy's right-hand man.
2: Twiggy's there. Yeah.
3: Not quite. There's still a few more layers
2: the
3: before.
2: The man that pulls the strings for Twig Dog.
1: Yeah. As you can see, Zave likes to put a bit of mayo on, so feel free
2: just
1: to
2: just
1: add
2: just
1: on.
2: Let me sell you.
1: All right, so Tom, one thing that caught my eye about you is I jumped onto your Instagram, and it looks like that you like being outdoors, like going camping. You have a bit of fun about you, which very much aligns with Sarah. So tell us a little bit more about what you're into and what you do for fun.
3: Yeah, so I don't mind going to a decent rodeo.
1: Oh, right.
3: Getting a bit
1: I've
3: of a giddy
1: to a
3: up.
1: Rodeo once.
2: Yeah. I used to go to the Buchan Rodeo every year at Easter.
3: Which one?
2: In Buchan.
3: Buchan.
2: In Victoria. Victoria.
3: Oh, okay, yeah.
1: Give me a Buchan break.
2: Yeah, well, jeez. There used to be a bull called Chainsaw, and he was a naughty boy.
1: Was he?
2: Oh, goodness me, he was dangerous.
3: Well, I have to say the Victorian rodeos make ours look like preschool.
1: Really?
2: Right.
3: They're so much better than over here.
1: And you've been to those ones?
3: I've heard of them.
1: Yeah.
3: So two of my housemates, they're from Victoria, and they say that the ones over here have gotten nothing on the ones in Victoria. Yeah.
2: Like the bulls used to go through the fences and stuff. When you're like five, you'd sit there and go, shit, that's getting pretty, I've got to run. And
1: then running of the bulls over in like Pamplona.
2: In Buchan.
3: Yeah, yeah.
1: Crazy. All right, so you love a rodeo and you get out and about much?
3: Yeah, camping, love camping.
2: What about a swag?
3: Oh, absolutely swag. Okay. Yeah, I can't do a rooftop tent.
2: Right.
3: It's just too inconvenient.
2: The swag, because swag's important to Sarah, isn't it?
1: Very. She loves swagging. Anywhere, she'll love a swag.
2: One or two person.
1: Correct.
2: Doesn't discriminate.
1: And I did see on your Instagram as well, a lot of motorbikes.
3: Yeah, love my motorbikes. I've been riding just over 3 years now.
2: Yeah, okay. Mm-hmm. Do you ride on the roads as well, or are you just sort of a dirt biker?
3: Nah, on the roads.
2: But, what do you Here we go. What hog are you sitting on?
3: I've got a 24 Yamaha R7. Yeah.
2: The big one, Lammy.
1: Yeah.
3: Oh, not quite.
2: Okay, not quite.
3: No.
1: So Zave ran into the bikies once. Where were you?
2: Augusta.
1: In Augusta. And he had a few single fins under him. And then he went up and tried to say the lingo. And it was like, your boy's just on a run. And it was just.
2: That's bad.
1: And then where were they going?
2: They were at a funeral.
1: Funeral. So.
2: Yeah. No, that wasn't right. That was bad by me.
1: Any future endeavours to be a bikie?
3: not a bikie. Definitely not. No.
2: So where do you typically like to ride? So say you're going to go, can you have someone on the back with you?
3: Absolutely.
2: So say he says, just holding on for dear life. Where are you heading? Where's a couple of holiday places you like to venture?
3: Wherever the road takes me.
1: Oh, wow. Yeah. That's
2: good.
1: He's outdoorsy there.
2: Yeah.
1: I'm just getting the it right now from you, Zave, pretending, seeing that you're on the back of Tom's bike.
2: Would you let me jump on?
1: That to me just gives me.
2: In my leathers?
3: No comment.
2: Yeah. Okay.
1: All right. So
4: very pilly interview.
1: Tell us a little bit about what caught your eye about Sarah.
3: It seems like there's a lot of things there that we both align on.
1: Mm-hmm.
3: She's looking for someone that's spontaneous. I'm the same.
1: Yep.
3: Don't really have any sort of destination in mind when it comes to sort of going away. And yeah, she just seems like a really awesome chick.
1: She did say that somebody who she ends up with needs to be comfortable, you know, going out, having a few drinks, having a bit of a dance. Do you like a D floor from time to time?
3: I've got 2 left feet, but I don't mind getting out there and.
1: That's all right. You know, don't need to be able to dance.
3: Yeah, exactly.
2: We can't all move like me and Ricky Martin, but hey, other than that, it's all okay. Can I ask, so you're looking for love?
3: Yeah.
2: When was the last time you were in a relationship, and how did that all end?
3: Yeah, so I was actually married back in 2021.
1: Okay, well, that's very important to get married.
3: Yeah, we split and divorced, and I've been single since.
1: Okay.
3: Yeah.
1: And so how long were you married for?
3: Not very long.
1: Not very long?
3: Yeah, yeah.
1: Okay.
3: Yeah.
2: You're better to end it rather than drag it out, I say. Yeah,
3: absolutely.
1: 100%.
2: Just hope Ben doesn't hear that.
1: Do you want want kids in future as well?
3: Absolutely, yeah.
1: Fantastic. Yep. All right, and now we do love to talk about, you know, strengths and weaknesses because I feel like you need to be able to self-analyse. That's very important in life in general. You would know that being the CEO of the mining company.
4: Of course. So,
2: you'd be running SWOT analysis on yourself regularly as the boss.
1: Tom. What are Tom's strengths?
3: My strengths, I feel, are calmness and stability.
1: Yes.
2: I like that.
3: Yep. And
1: calm down.
2: Sorry. I'm getting me fizzed up over you thinking about motorbikes and calmness.
1: Motorbikes and calmness.
2: I'm on his back with a scented candle going on a ride together. Just calm.
1: And stability. You'll be stable on the bike because, you know, you're in Tom's hands.
2: Yes, correct.
1: Okay, I love that.
3: Don't mind trying new things out as well.
2: Yep.
1: Spontaneous, adventurous, love it.
2: Calm. Right?
1: Tickety tick, tick, tick. Okay.
2: Now, a part of self-analysing.
3: Yeah.
2: And I would say we've all got weaknesses in life. Sometimes Lammy comes in with messy hair.
3: Yeah.
2: Weakness. What would be your weakness?
3: Probably the biggest weakness I have at the moment is I just recently got diagnosed with autism and ADHD.
2: Right.
3: Okay. So I'm still learning.
1: I don't think that's a weakness.
3: Well, it is a weakness in a sense of I'm still learning how to manage that and get that under control in a place where, you know, it sort of relaxes me and keeps me calm.
1: Yep.
3: But in saying that, you know, it's still a strength as well because you're learning how that makes you a better person at the same time as well.
2: 100%.
3: Yeah.
1: All right. Well, I feel like you and Sarah have a lot in common. You have similar vibes. You love an adventure. You get out and about.
2: They could disappear up north for 6 months together, I reckon. 100%. Easily. 100%. Swag and a motorbike. That's all they need.
1: All right. So I just need to crunch some numbers. I need to carry the one. And I need to figure out who Sarah's going to go on a date with over the weekend. It could be you, Tom. So please stay tuned.
4: Tom, thanks for joining us this morning. Best of luck
2: on your Tommy.
4: Good to have you.
2: If it doesn't work out with Sarah, me and you might have a crack.
1: Did you ride your motorbike here?
3: No, I didn't.
1: Oh, damn it.
3: Too cold.
1: I just really wanted to see Zave on the back of a motorbike holding on to around your waist.
4: So you reckon
2: Ryan... He certainly rode his motorbike here, but he knew what the next question was going
4: to
2: be.
4: You reckon Ryan Daniels was the ick trying to ride a ride a bicycle?
1: Yeah, I know.
4: The ick is Zave trying to be on the back of a motorbike.
2: No, I can ride a motorbike. Please.
1: What? Next arc. Zave riding a motorbike for the Coffin Cheaters.
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1: I went to John 23rd College in Mount Claremont.
2: You
1: great
2: did.
1: School. I was in the inaugural year of pre-primary.
2: School captain.
1: Right through to year 12.
4: Really?
1: Yes.
4: Oh, great.
1: House school captain, captain year 7, sports captain year 12, sports person award of the year in year 12, etc., etc.
2: Yeah, I've said school captain twice and you haven't corrected me.
1: Yeah, I was school captain.
2: Oh, you were school captain?
1: Yeah, house captain year 7 and, like, the sports captain, which is of the whole school in year 12.
4: Yeah, he was trying
2: But not school captain.
4: He was trying to trick
1: What school captain? Oh, are you talking about head girl?
2: Yes.
1: No, that was to Eleanor Grinseri. Shout out if you listen.
2: We're off Eleanor at the moment.
1: No, we love Eleanor.
2: Just this.
1: No, we love Eleanor.
2: All right, Eleanor, we love you.
4: Yeah.
1: So...
2: Love you, Eleanor.
1: I'm
4: it's not
1: got the record
4: can.
1: For running of the Colonnades, you know, et cetera, et cetera. My name's on the board at John 23rd. If you go there, you say, Katie Lamb, everyone thinks, oh, God, great memories of her.
2: How is Beck, they say?
1: No, they do not. Now.
2: Hey, Steph.
1: They go to the notable alumni list. And at Melbourne Grammar, you're on it. You and a few prime ministers.
2: No, I wouldn't be on it. I wouldn't be on it. No, I'm not on it. I'm certainly not on it.
1: Okay. Well,
2: but it's a high bar. It's a very high bar.
1: notable alumni list at John 23rd College.
5: Yep.
1: Judy Davis, award-winning actress.
2: Oh, yeah.
5: Yep.
1: Kevin Parker.
6: Oh, mate. Tame Impala, mate.
2: Yeah, love. Leachy's favourite.
6: Yep.
1: Kate Chaney, she's a lawyer, she's businesswoman, she's a member of the Australian House of Representatives. Yep. We've got Claire Bevilacqua, she is a professional surfer.
6: Yes.
1: Paul Medhurst, Matt DeBall, AFL players. Now, Matt and I were...
5: It's a shallow pool.
6: Oh, come on.
1: So therefore you would think, surely I'd be on it. Surely I'd be on it. I am yet to make...
5: I'm still waiting, I'm still waiting.
1: Judy Davis is big.
6: Yeah.
1: Kevin Parker, that's big. Okay.
4: Kevin Parker's one of the most streamed artists in the world.
1: Okay. I got an email.
5: They'll pay that for sure.
1: From John 23rd College. They started following me on Instagram, by the way, and I thought, here they come crawling back.
2: They're making the most from their... They've made the error, and they need to rectify.
1: And they've emailed. Hello, Lamb Sisters. So they've emailed Beck and Steph.
5: Inclusive
1: well.
5: Of error.
4: Oh, no.
1: The college would love to do a feature on the three of you in an upcoming edition of Heritage. The focus would be on study and career pathways since graduating from high school. Let me know if you'd love to participate. Katie, reply all. I'd love to participate, Caroline. Finally. Finally, the recognition I'm deserved. Rebecca, we told Mum and Dad. Beck goes, absolutely not. Stephanie goes, I'm not doing that.
5: No.
1: Mum wrote back, oh, please do it, girls. Please do it.
5: Katie wants to do it, so the other girls have to do it.
1: No, no. Mum, because a lady at the tennis club, her kids are in it, and she wants, Mum wants her kids
4: to do it. Do it for Katie's profile.
1: Stephanie, reply all. Hi, Caroline. Thank you for your email. I spoke with Beck yesterday, and we feel that Katie has had a particularly interesting career since leaving school. We believe the audience would find her story more engaging to read about than ours. I didn't want to say it. Steph, glad you did. So I'm kind of like, let's cut the... And let's focus on Lammy. So you just wait. Caroline, if you're listening at John 23rd College, we don't need Beck and Steph. They're great people. But let's focus on me and my career. You watch. I will be in the Heritage magazine. STM, who cares, was on the cover of that. We're going onwards and upwards. Finally about to be in the Heritage magazine. Notable alumni, Katie Lamb. Go to a song, Leachy.
2: Well done, Lamb. Round of applause, mate. And during that break, I just had a look to see notable alumni from school just to see how close I'd be to making it.
1: Are you on it?
4: He's on there.
2: Well, no, this is just the quick list. Two Governor-Generals, three Prime Ministers, four Premiers and four Mayors.
1: Yeah, but did you have Judy Davis?
2: No, I must be next.
4: Down the list, there's
2: No, there's not. I'm still down,
4: down
2: mate.
4: Down the list, you
2: Victoria
4: go to...
2: Victoria Cross recipient.
4: Wait. You go to list of old Melburnians. You go to that link. There.
1: Oh, mate, you're on the read more.
4: You're on the
1: extra link.
4: But you are there. And you wouldn't believe it.
1: What?
4: But when you go, it's like, oh, yeah, Xavier Ellis. And then, of course, you go to Zay's profile, as we know. Still got what photo?
1: Oh, my God, the eyebrow ring photo. How embarrassing. Melbourne Grammar should take that down. Anyway, enough about you. I am on the John... Well, going to be on the John 23rd Heritage Magazine. Everyone get yourself a copy.
2: And I'm
1: I will
2: nowhere.
1: Post it out. And then, sure enough, Wikipedia will update the notable alumni
2: list. This is the worst Friday of my life.
0: This is Triple M Breakfast with Xavier Ellis and Katie Lamb. 92.9. Triple M. Former Quizmasters and self-proclaimed movie buffs Xavier Ellis and Katie Lamb. It's time for some fun.
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4: Oh, guys, best gear of the week. It's Friday Lines time. Zave has a big lead, 7-2 in Friday Lines.
1: I think it's 7-5.
2: And I am knackered. This might be the segment I need to get me up and going.
4: Okay, well, we'll see what happens. Of course, I will give you audio from a TV show, a movie, a song, could be from a book, could be a quote. You need to buzz in with your names as your buzzers, so let's test them, please. Katie Lamb.
1: Katie.
4: Okay, Zave.
2: Xavier.
4: It's just going to go Xavier today.
2: Yeah, what was I last week? I was heckling you about something.
1: A long weekend lamb?
2: Something like that.
4: Now, we always theme it up. Big news is that the HBF Run for a Reason has officially sold out. It's happening this Sunday.
1: Oh, of
4: and so we are doing a sort of
1: running
4: athletic-y sort of theme for Friday Lines today.
1: Athletics. Yes. Sporting sort of attire.
2: Well, that's up your neck of the woods. I was at JTC the other day up on the boards.
1: Katie Lamb.
2: Best athlete, Katie Lamb.
1: I did. I got the sporting award in year 12.
2: In second place, Matt DeBoer.
4: We might have something about Katie Lamb and John 23rd very, very soon. But right now, let's get to question number one. Name this movie with Hollywood leading man Matt Damon doing a pretty bad accent.
10: Look in my eyes. Do you hear? Listen to your country.
1: Is that ice hockey? No, I think it's rugby.
2: Could be.
1: Invictus. I've seen it. Did you know that?
2: Yeah, no, South African. Yeah. You just vibed that, did you?
1: Yeah.
4: Katie Lamb goes one nil.
1: I was like, ooh, daddy.
4: Very good. That's back good in 2009.
2: Yeah, that's a good story.
4: Very good film. So Katie leads 1-0. Xavier, you need this to stay alive in Friday Lines.
2: I'm getting walloped this week and everything.
4: Which movie sees this music accompany an iconic workout?
2: Sega. And that would be a Rocky.
4: Sorry. Yeah, good.
2: Oh, sorry. I was going to say, I've never seen it. I just assumed that was in Philadelphia, up the stairs, throwing hands.
1: Yeah, Rocky Balboa.
2: Yeah. So I might do that a bit today. Yeah. I'm going to run up the hill at Bold Park and just start throwing hands at the air.
1: Those morphine tablets are working well. You're jogging on the spot right now.
2: Friday Lines, mate.
1: Oh, is this?
4: Tiebreaker.
1: All right.
2: Exciting. Fresh drone.
1: Ready to go. Lord, I don't pray often, but today's the day.
2: Well, I'm advantage jealous. He's actually a priest.
1: Okay.
4: Which movie
1: are
4: these legends about to do something that has absolutely no business in working?
10: Feel the rhythm!
2: Sega! Yes! Yes!
4: Quickly.
2: Cool Runnings.
1: Oh!
2: That was the movie I had in my little noggin.
1: Yeah, like with Quick Draw when you'd preempted.
4: Xavier, go put the point on the board!
2: I'm as high as a kite right now.
1: Yeah.
4: Go put the point on the board!
2: Up it goes.
1: Just everyone playing at home. So we play Friday Lines.
4: Yes.
1: On a Friday. Yes. Xavier's now winning 8-2.
4: Yeah.
1: But I would just like to welcome the 8 o'clock audience to the 6 o'clock hour at 6:20. Yeah. Every morning we play Wheel of Games, and I'm leading that 33-19.
4: Yeah.
1: Just so you know at home and in your car that I am victorious
2: as a percentage would have it, if we did that Friday Lines every day, the margin would be far greater than what it is at 6 a.m.
1: Yeah, but we play all different games in the Wheel of Games. That's what the Wheel of Games is, lots of different games.
2: Superior.
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1: I got a text message on the burner phone over the weekend, Marto, and I've been sifting through them. And Aidan got in touch with us from Greenslopes. Now, he reminded us about something, Dan, that you and I forgot about, and it's very remiss of us because this happened last week. You started telling a story, you got interrupted, then the next day you went to tell it again, got interrupted. We got distracted as we do. Marto, you mad shagger, he says, Aidan. I just listened to Monday's podcast. How come you never finished off your penis stuck in the ring spanner story?
3: Remember?
25: Detachable penis.
3: It wasn't, yeah, we did get sidetracked. I never got to the end. If anyone does remember.
1: We were joking about the fact that men generally measure their penises using a tape measure, but this gentleman was measuring the girth, and so he was using ring spanners to see what size it was, but one got stuck.
3: Thank you. That's a very... And we then decided, if you're going to put something on your willy, make it a shifting spanner so you can loosen it off, because he had to get the fire brigade.
4: Or neither. I mean, neither's an option.
3: Okay, the man became stuck. We got to this stage after his penis swelled up in a ring spanner and he was unable to remove it. Tweed, and there's the bear. Here you go. What's his name?
1: Aidan,
3: here you go, Aidan. Tweedhead's firefighters. Who calls? Hey, I've got something stuck on the old fella. You need fire brigade.
4: Not the jaws of life. They didn't. That's a delicate
3: said
4: spot.
3: It was, listen to this, Aidan. Said it was not uncommon, which means common. It was common for them to be called in to such jobs where people leave it too late to ask for help.
1: Oh, dear. Well,
3: how far down the shaft do you have to the ring spanner go before it's too late? Like, I don't know. When it's only just after the head
5: head. Make sure you ring 000.
6: Oh, the producers have just
5: anyway,
6: held up this.
5: Listen to this. This will give everyone. All right.
6: Quit before you
5: hold
6: go.
5: Hold it together. Yeah. Listen to this. We use a tiny angle grinder that's air operated and use measuring tape to protect the skin and slowly zip away at it while keeping water running on your old fella.
6: Oh, that'll do, like mate. Like a concrete saw. You've got to hose it down as
5: you've
6: got to
5: be careful. You don't want to hit any of the pipes underneath.
7: Well, detachable penis.
5: All right, I hope you're happy. That's Aiden's fault.
6: Cool. So they got it off. Everything was okay.
5: Apparently.
8: But a good public service announcement for any of our blokes out there.
5: But imagine if he's... What is it?
8: Well, don't put
5: don't.
8: It...
6: Don't root your rings back.
9: Get your hand off my penis, Triple M.
5: I hope Aiden's happy.
6: Can we clean it up?
5: Well, it's Aiden's fault.
6: I know it's pre-7, but still, you've got to clean that up.
8: As the female of the show, I'm mortified, just PS.
5: Yeah, me too.
8: Yeah. Funny, though.
5: Tono. He's got a bloke with his dick in his
8: mouth. Okay, that's enough.
6: Tono's here. Save us.
10: Today I feel African.
5: Be careful in the shed today.
26: Triple M Breakfast.
8: 133.53, I'd love to know what you went in for and what you come out with, because this is normally a problem that I have. You go in for bread and milk, you get to the aisle, the conveyor belt lady, and then you go,
5: check out,
8: I forgot milk, and then you've got a whole conveyor belt full of groceries that you didn't come in for, and then you forget the one thing that you did come in for, and you got to run back and go and bloody get it. And this happens to me all the time.
6: That's
8: I'm like,
6: because the milk's up the back.
8: They make you go through all the aisles to get to the milk.
6: You've got
8: to
6: go through the chocky aisle, and you get a little chocky pig.
8: Well, I did it again yesterday at our Coles downstairs here at work. I popped down to get myself a little yogurt for breakfast.
6: Yeah.
8: What did I come back with?
6: I don't know.
5: A remote control car.
8: Yeah.
5: What? A Lamborghini remote control car.
6: I thought that was a promotional thing. You bought that.
8: No, I bought that. It was in the middle aisle downstairs.
5: Oh,
8: the
5: Coles got a middle aisle.
8: Coles
5: now
8: have this little section where they have, you know, like gardening stuff or a remote control car.
5: Like
8: Aldi. You know, but when you go to Aldi, you're going in for the specials. You're going for the middle aisle. That's what you go in for, because they have those, you know, like ski gear or televisions or wine fridges. Incredible stuff at low prices, right? So you go in, you get your bit, and you get out. Whereas I go in for groceries, and I come out with the middle aisle stuff, because I'm like, oh, that looks good.
6: I came out with a hose reel from that Coles the other day. They had, like, half price. I needed a new hose reel. My one had just busted up. It was plastic, atrophied in the sun. Walked out with a hose reel. It was cheap.
5: Bunnings are the same.
8: Get me started.
5: They put things at eye level. My old man used to be in retail, and he'd tell you, you pay extra for any products around eye level. It's less for down low stuff because you can't see it. Yeah. And up high, but eye level, premium. But you go into Bunnings, and you'll be getting just some screws, and you go, oh, geez, I need some gaffer tape. And then you open up the toolbox, and you got 8 rolls already. Well, what? They just
6: you're
5: get
6: also
5: you.
6: Like, you know, the old mower, it's probably on its last legs. I better get a new zero turn. And then you drive it home, piss down the side of the road, Marta, and then the police pull you over. You got to spend the night
5: in
6: the lock-up.
5: My old bottle shop at the Grange, anyone knows that on Webster Road. They not only, you could go in and buy your rum, but then they also hired out trailers. So one day I went, you know what? I need to take a load to the dump. So I went in for a bottle of rum and I came home with a trailer.
6: Oh, I thought you were going to say you loaded it up with cartons of beer.
5: No. I took it home because I didn't have a trailer at that stage.
8: It happened.
5: Is that what you're talking about?
8: Yeah, I want to know. 133.53. What did you go in for, but what did you come out with?
5: That's mega.
6: 133.53. Bob in North Queensland's called up.
27: I went in to buy a pair of sporting socks on a holiday at the Gold Coast, and they had AK-47 rifles there, so I bought an AK-47 rifle and 350 rounds of ammunition instead of buying my sports socks.
8: Went in for sports socks, come out with a gun.
5: That can't be beat. If that's beaten, we've got to give a prize
6: to
5: somebody.
6: Can that be beaten, Bob?
27: No.
6: Gary in South McLean might have the greatest example of this. Gary, where'd you go into?
28: Woolworths, mate.
6: What'd you want?
28: A steak for dinner.
8: Yeah, rightio. All right. So you go in, you go get a steak. What'd you come out with? A bit of salad, some bread to make a steak sandwich, perhaps?
28: No, 35-year-old woman.
8: Oh, you picked up a hot date at Woolies.
5: What are they in the middle aisle? Where do you pick up chicks?
6: How much? 2 for 1?
28: Mate, it's better than Bunnings, I'm telling you.
5: How did it happen, though, Gary? Gary, what was your technique?
28: She was standing there, and I know how to cook, and then I just played dumb and said, oh, how do I do this? Rah, rah, rah. She said, oh. And in the end, she said, I'll come over and cook with you. Nice. Okay, yep,
8: oh,
28: ripper.
8: Oh, my God,
5: is there
8: Gary.
5: A happy ending? I mean, you know, an ending?
6: Yeah.
8: Have you stayed together for a long time?
28: Oh, No, only about a month, but she went off like a flight.
5: Oh, okay, okay. Well, that was a happy ending.
8: Yeah, it was happy.
6: I need to know more about. Do either of you know Gary? Have you met him? Is he handsome? Gary, just very quickly and keep it clean. Give us your vitals. How tall? What do you weigh? Chiseled jaw. What do you look like?
28: I'm 5'7".
6: Oh, jeez, that'll do.
5: Righto. But the thing is, that's a good tip for everyone. Yeah. Play dumb, and girls love to fix men up, don't they?
6: 5'7".
5: She would have looked at Gary and said, I could fix this bloke up.
8: Are you height-shaming, Gary? No, that's just poor from you.
5: Chris from Redland Bay, we got to get to the news, but listen, what did you go to buy?
0: I was away camping up at Billawilla last year, and one of the old fellas there went to the caravan show. You know the gauze that you put on top of those holders that you do your toast with over flame?
5: Yeah.
0: Yeah, he went into the caravan camping show to just get a couple of replacements for that, so maybe $5.
5: Bit of gauze,
0: he came
5: yeah.
0: home accessories? With a 21.6 caravan.
8: Oh, nice. 21 foot six, you mean? Or
0: yeah,
8: 21,000?
0: 6 caravan.
5: Jesus, that's a fair 21. Effort. That's a fair effort for the salesman. What did he, what pitch did he fall for? Like, what did the guy say to him? How did he get that one?
0: I'm not sure, but all he said is his wife still hasn't forgiven him, and it was about 2 or 3 years old.
6: Did he throw in a Gary-style 35-year-old female?
5: Tell him if his wife wants to leave him, just head to Woolies. They're all over the place.
6: Gary will be waiting.
2: Nice, Gary!
11: Triple M Breakfast.
6: A big first coming to the Moreton Bay area. News last night.
12: The world's very first commercial quantum computer is set to be built in the heart of Moreton Bay. The billion-dollar project was originally meant for Brisbane Airport, but after years of delay, has been switched to the site of an old paper mill in Petrie.
5: Oh, the old APM used to have it out there at Petrie. Wow, near the uni now.
8: What's a quantum computer?
6: Like a really souped-up computer.
8: What does it do?
6: Quantum qubits.
5: Does it do the AI stuff?
8: Is it tracking
5: what
8: us?
5: Does it do? Yeah.
8: What's happening?
6: Oh, straight to the tinfoil hat.
12: PsiQuantum says its supercomputer will help accelerate breakthroughs in health and climate science and push the region to the forefront of advanced manufacturing.
5: Petrie, oh my God.
6: Yeah, so lots of money coming in. I think there was a media tour the other day that you went down to, Marto.
8: How much does that cost?
6: It's going to hopefully bring in billions in jobs and all kinds.
5: Sorry, what's this bit about a media tour?
6: Did you get that invite, Margot? Marto went along.
8: I didn't.
6: Media day, I missed it.
8: I missed it.
6: He went along.
5: Have I got CTE?
8: Love that sort of stuff, though. Yeah. You like going to the opening of bridges and you go and sit out at the port and watch the cargo ships come in.
5: I like that.
8: Yeah.
5: But I don't remember going out there.
6: Oh, okay. I'll refresh your memory.
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3: Holy moly, it's a full house. Ed Cavalli, Tom Gleisner in the studio.
4: Great to be here.
5: Yes. You were never away, Ed Cavalli.
4: It is an absolute thrill to see you, young man. Oh, it is a thrill to see you.
3: 3 years with the Rum Lord you did, Ed Cavalli. Yeah. That is a miracle.
4: Yeah, it was.
3: How's the liver after working with the Rum Lord for that long?
4: That was the odd thing about it, Tommy, is that, and Margo, is that Mara and I couldn't be more different. Yes. He is fun. I'm not. He's welcome at social events. I get invited to nothing. He obviously doesn't mind the occasional drink. I haven't drunk since 1995.
6: Because I am the Rum Lord.
4: Yeah, he's the Rum Lord. But somehow, because we have the same birthday, June 30, we got along like a house. Yeah, we got along.
5: It was very odd.
4: Yes, but we just, I don't know what it was. We just, you know, much like Ben Affleck and J-Lo, we just clicked.
5: Your beautiful son, can you remind everyone, you live in Melbourne, what sport is he playing? We lost another one.
7: He's beside himself.
8: Finally, a question I care about.
4: Right, so my son is in Melbourne, obviously. He is, and he has just started playing rugby league.
7: Oh my god!
4: Do you know what I'm saying?
3: Yeah, the only one.
4: Rugby league, right? Yep. And then, so we rock up, and there is a local club. So we've joined our local club, right?
7: Is he
4: so
7: just playing by himself?
4: No. He's with 12 others.
7: People in Melbourne play rugby league?
4: It's going off. There are so many great clubs. It's working people like the Storm. So. How's this? So then he has to do a project at school.
7: Oh.
4: And he has to do a bio of someone he admires, right?
3: Oh, no.
4: So the other kids, Tom, they do losers, you know, like Obama and like, you know, dorks like Neil Armstrong.
6: Mother Teresa.
5: Frauds. Yeah. Shane Webke, who did he do?
4: Close.
5: Oh.
4: I said, who did you do?
5: Yeah.
4: And he said, and I've never been more proud, Gordon Tallis.
7: Oh, right.
4: And then I said to him, Tom, you can speak in a minute. But then feel free to chime in with your favourite 90s Bronco. Give it to me, Tom. Who is it?
6: Warwick Capper.
4: Close. All right. I said, Capper! So then, Margo, I said, that was amazing. I couldn't be happier. So I sent it to Gordy. Gordy said, you know, good on him. Couldn't be happier.
7: Yeah.
4: So then I was like, well, this is great news. He's 8 years old. He's in Melbourne. And I said to him, all right, mate, that was great. And he goes, yeah, you know, I really love playing my league. And I said, who do you look up to? Who do you want to be when you grow up? Right? Who do you want to be when you grow up? 8 years old. 8 years old living in Melbourne.
3: Yeah.
4: And he looked me in the eye, Marty, and you know what he said?
3: No.
7: Cameron Smith.
5: Narelle.
4: He said, Gary Larson.
5: Oh, stop it.
7: Gary Larson.
3: What a moment. What a moment.
7: Did you have your hand over his mouth and speak on his behalf at this point?
8: Gary Larson.
5: Tom, can you take control?
7: Finally.
5: He's got a child who's on the verge of being bullied. Hold on. Your child's going to get bullied, Tom. What happens to a rugby league kid in Melbourne?
6: It's time for your ADHD medication.
7: I think you, me and Dan all at the same time.
3: We do. And speaking of, I legally am obligated to play this when he gets mentioned.
9: Please get out the airspace. There's a 747 coming.
3: Yeah. Last one. What house are
5: we still going?
3: One more for Mara.
7: Are we on
4: air?
5: Let's get into a really big problem that no one else has got the courage to tackle.
7: Societal issue.
3: Was this the blow up before the show where they said, wait.
5: In our meeting this morning at 5:30, I got triggered.
3: What triggered him?
4: I have been in that meeting so many times, and you know he's going to go when he throws his pen down. So he'll be sitting there talking, he'll be going,
7: we've seen that.
4: Something, and he'll go, Right, that's it. I've had enough of this.
7: No, we just thought Dan and I thought we were the antagonists in this situation.
6: So was it the wrong type of soy milk?
7: I think just soy milk in general.
3: We're out of time. He's going to blow up about soy milk. Thank you, lads.
7: What was it?
5: Somebody brought two cushions into the meeting room, and I hate cushions.
8: Yeah, man.
5: Well directed anger from me.
3: Worth it to get prostate cancer over. Thank you, boys. 8:40 Monday nights, Channel 10. You can both have a Chemist Warehouse voucher.
5: Yeah, well played.
7: Thank you, Dave Hughes. It's great to be.
4: Is that it? We have to go now.
10: Triple M Breakfast.
5: Hey, do you remember the other day when we talked about where have you been banned from? As in, you're banned.
7: Like you from Uber.
5: Yeah, I don't want to talk about that anymore. And John Plath, who was one of the stars of the Legends Lunch last Wednesday, a guy rang up and said, yeah, I was bouncing at City Rollers. Have you still got that audio?
10: On a Wednesday night, it used to be ladies' night. If a lady showed up in a nice dress, we'd hand them a $5 drink card.
5: Yes.
10: Anyway, we're talking about Max Plath making the Origin team. Well, his father used to show up in a dress.
7: Johnny Plath.
3: For a $5 drink card. They weren't paying him much back then, clearly.
7: He's got some pretty decent shoulders on him, old Johnny Plath. He looked good in a little shoestring number.
5: Yeah, but it's a real challenge to look at a man, look at a person in a dress and they've got hair coming out the top of the dress.
7: Have you ever worn a dress, Marto?
3: No, I don't think so. You would have for some
7: footy
3: rugby.
7: Footy players.
3: You were smiling.
7: A former Broncos captain that I know that used to love getting dressed up in his wife's clothes.
5: Darren.
3: Corey.
7: No.
5: No. Listen to this. Well, I know where they got it from. I know where Plath got it from. I know where Darren got it from whoever.
7: Daryl.
3: After 10 beers, it's Daryl.
5: All right, so Benji Marshall's on a some sort of a podcast with Sean Johnson yesterday, former Warriors and New Zealand captain. So two wonderful New Zealand halfbacks sitting there together and they're shooting the breeze and they started talking about when Wayne Bennett coached New Zealand to the 2008 World Cup victory against Australia. Mm-hmm. And he's going, I'll tell you what, the secret, he's saying the secret to that victory wasn't on the field. It was during the week in Newcastle where they all said, righto, bonding, you've got to go to an op shop, and here's, you pull out one name and pull out another name, you've got to buy clothes for him, you've got to buy clothes for them. Benji said, listen, I'll rig it, because no one had the courage to dress Wayne. He said, I'll do it.
3: So Wayne was in the bucket.
5: In the bucket. They had to walk a kilometre down Newcastle's main road, and Sean and Benji's gone and bought, well, he dressed Wayne up in a dress.
11: I pulled his name out, and no shit, bro, I dressed him in a leopard print skirt, a high one, boob tube, fishnet stockings, these high heels, and makeup.
5: What?
11: And bro, to his credit, he rolled out in Newcastle in all the and the boys loved it. I got a photo.
5: Apparently the street walkers, whatever you want to call the girls, the street girls, were all wolf whistling Wayne Bennett, and he goes, nice legs, huh?
7: Despite his media front of being relatively icy, he actually he's a lot of fun, and he has a wicked sense of humour, Wayne, and he lives for that sort of stuff.
5: Well, he didn't enjoy it that much. Apparently he destroyed every photo that got taken that day. There is not one existing.
3: Marto's worn a golf skirt in here. I just had the memory. Remember lady in the Courier Mail? We said she had the same knees as Marto, and you brought a golf skirt in one day?
7: You mean windswept knees.
5: I've never worn a boob tube.
12: Triple M Breakfast.
3: Building up to Origin Game 1.
5: Well, we've been reliving some of the great Origin moments with the legends who actually made them happen in the lead up to Origin 1. And this morning, we rewind the clock back to Game 3 in 2006. A lot of you will remember it as the start of the dynasty.
3: 8 straight, baby.
5: A lot of the people will go, oh, Darren Lockyer's try, and we might get to that. But before that, at 4-all at half-time, it was incredible. Then Tony Carroll had a try disallowed just after half-time. And then New South Wales scored 2. Matt King scored 1. Eric Groth Jr. scored 1. We were in a fair bit of trouble. And then Thursday took off out of the line on the right-hand side, about 20 metres out. Let's have a listen.
3: About the crowd. Hear Rabs.
5: I forgot to say, MCG, 95,000 people.
3: Oof. Do you want to speak to the man?
5: Why not?
3: Before we get to the game winner? Tatey's on the line with us now. Hello, Tatey. What does hearing that audio do to you, mate?
13: Oh, mate, I could listen to it 1,000 times over, mate, and never get sick of it. So, what a great night, mate. And as you said, it started the dynasty, so when you look back on our Origin history, that night's a pretty important one, and, mate, very thankful I got the opportunity to just play a part in it, I guess.
5: So you score that try under the post, Tatey. 14-10, we were down. There's 4 or 5 minutes to go, and Lockie had a good bounce to it.
14: Blue slow to get back into the line.
3: Dud pass for the Blues. Lockie powers through the line. No one was coming out with that ball except him. And can you hear, Tatey? I'm sure you've heard it a million times.
5: Gus?
3: Hear Gus going, no, in the commentary.
13: Oh, mate, it makes... I've got goosebumps listening to it. It does make me laugh. And they, and they keep repeatedly saying, oh, no. So, but, you know, mate, looking back at that, yeah, sometimes things are just are meant to be. And, mate, that night was a really special night looking back over my career playing for Queensland.
5: You scored that try down the right-hand side and then ran it around under the post to make it 14-10. You get back to halfway then. What was said at that stage? Do you remember that sort of stuff? There's still six to go and you're down by four.
13: Mate, I don't remember what was said then, but I do remember what was said when New South Wales scored the last try.
5: Which was Eric Crowe's junior second
15: it
5: one.
15: Was. Got it to 14-4.
13: It was, and it was off a knock-on, I reckon.
5: Yeah.
15: So, yes.
13: Yep. Mate, I just remember...
5: That was bullshit. He actually knocked that on. I watched it about 15 minutes ago. So you were under the pose. You guys are under the pose. Who addressed the team at that stage? You're down by 10.
13: It was Lockie. Everything was Lockie, mate. I remember everyone, like the wheels had fallen off at that stage. We're all calling the ref a cheat and blowing up.
5: Yeah.
13: And I remember Lockie screaming at us basically just to get us to look at him.
5: Yeah.
13: And, mate, he was so calm. I remember him just saying, boys, trust the process. There's still time. If we just kick off and have a good set of six here, I promise you, there's time left. And I remember looking at Lockie thinking, mate, we've just lost a game. Are you off your head?
15: I've got the goosebumps.
13: At that stage. So, mate, he was so calm. And then, mate, we kicked off and the rest is history.
5: I love hearing that.
15: Eight straight, Tatey.
13: Eight straight, baby. Yeah, yeah.
15: Origin on approach. We'll be all across it here on 104.5 Triple M. Marto, Margo and Dan.
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13: Apparently, Australians are spending a staggering $10 billion a year on pet food. That's right. Some spending more on their pet's grocery bill than their own grocery bill. Now, I know we are the Dog Network here at Triple M. For sure, Dan, I'm sure you can find that somewhere.
14: Triple M, the Dog Network.
15: $10 billion.
13: But it seems we need to expel some expenditure because our dogs are costing us a lot of money.
16: Well, Marto, you're doing math too. Say there's, what, 10 million dog owners maybe? Is that $1,000
15: each? No, I've just looked out. There's 49% of Australian households own at least one dog. They're saying 6.4 million pet dogs.
16: Okay.
15: So we all got work on 6 million.
16: 1,500 per dog per year? Something like that?
17: Get a dog up
15: That's
17: here.
15: A lot of food. You used to just feed them off scraps, or I just feed them a Ted dog biscuits.
13: Well, they're saying Australians are spending more than ever on their pets as the rise of parents see a demand for premium products.
16: Pet
13: food spending grew 51% in the last 3 years to $9.8 billion.
15: We could build two stadiums for that.
13: They're saying home-cooked meals.
15: Put it into a stadium fund.
13: Home-cooked meals, no more kibble, canned food, leftovers, etc. They're literally, there's dog food companies that are making like those home

0: made meals, you know, like Muscle Chef, that we would heat up a carbonara or something. They're making those for dogs now.
1: Hold on. Are you saying people are there people heating food up for a dog?
0: Yes.
1: My dog can dig a meter down and find a bone and he'll love it.
2: My ex-missus, they had a little dog called Patty, little fluffy dog thing. Yeah. It used to get scrambled eggs for breakfast every morning.
0: My girlfriend has two French bulldogs and they get fed yogurt and berries.
2: Like Marlo. Yogurt. Marlo's breakfast.
0: In the morning.
3: Yogurt and berries.
0: Yogurt and berries. It's their favourite meal.
3: Has she got children?
0: Yeah, two.
3: What's wrong with it? Are they neglected, the children?
2: The dog
0: they're
2: eat
0: all very well looked after.
2: Does the dog eat better than the kids?
0: The dogs are very
1: Can
0: well
1: Can we talk
0: kept.
1: About this? Can we ask other people? Like, how fancy is your dog food? Like, you just remember it used to just be, you'd split open the can of powder and they used to just be crap.
0: Not anymore. They're mints, pet owners' premium mints, according to the survey, as well as chicken, beef, dollars. Turkey, pairing it with pumpkin, sweet potato, grated carrot, apple, and a sprinkling of cheese.
2: Chicken necks are a thing, too. 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
0: 1-3-5-3. How spoilt is your pooch?
1: A lot of people won't want to dob themselves in. Tell us what you know that other people feed their dog.
2: Yeah, all right.
4: Get a dog up you.
0: Pet insurance. Also, another cost of owning a pet. They're saying
1: $1 billion a year. Is that right?
0: Yeah, and they're saying that the total industry value is $21.3 billion annually for the pet economy.
1: Pet economy.
0: They're saying pet premiumization has become a big thing.
1: All right.
0: So it's not just about pet food. It's about vet visits, pet insurance, services such as dog walking, doggy daycare, and dog accessories, leads, collars, vests, etc.
1: Listen to this for neglect. So we're neglecting humans and prioritizing dogs. Liam from Slacks Creek, last night for dinner, I had 6 nuggets from Macca's. My dog had roast chicken with vegetables and gravy. I'd spend $100 a week on food for me and double that amount on Bluey.
0: Oh, that's cute. Is it a cattle dog?
1: Oh, my God.
0: Trev,
1: it's a lot of dogs. A lot of people will just get the bachelor's handbag for their dog.
0: Pull the chicken apart.
1: And just go, good luck, son.
0: When I first met my wife, says Trevor from Burpengary, she invited me over for dinner. I grabbed a plate that had a steak, 2 eggs and rice with chicken on it and thought, this is pretty bloody good. My wife took the plate off me and gave it to the dog and handed me 2 hot dogs with barbecue sauce.
5: Hot dogs saved my life.
1: This is a real thing.
0: We love our dogs, Glenn and Ethan Flandy.
2: Glennie, how fussy is your dog, mate? Or you got a couple of them?
6: I've got a couple. One will only eat the bachelor's handbag.
1: There we go. Mm-hmm. There we go.
6: So there's 7 of them a week. And the other one.
1: One a day.
6: Yeah.
0: What are they now? About $13, $12.90 at Woolies.
6: Yeah, and then the other one will only eat cooked chicken breasts with a tin of sardines.
2: Oh, that's...
1: That's mine. I'm not pashing that one. Hey, Glenn, what about these feed the bones? Do you pull the meat off the bones of the bachelor's handbag? Everyone used to go...
6: Yeah. It's all shredded and,
1: Right.
0: What about this, Steve and Marianne have 2 11-year-old dogs, Jack Russell, Storm and Lolly.
1: Yeah.
0: They mince their own chicken for the puppy dogs. They're touring currently on the road going around Australia in a caravan with their 2 dogs.
1: What, just stealing chickens and mincing them?
0: They eat the chicken and turkey flavour because other brands of food upset their little tummies and the gas is unbearable in the caravan while we're on the road.
2: Is that the husband? Or
0: Blame it on the dog.
2: Bloody dog again.
7: Triple M Breakfast.
0: Hey, guys, I've got a bit of an international story here, this one coming all the way from Bangladesh. Hello, big shout-out to all of our Bangladeshis.
1: We don't do enough Bangladesh news. How's their cricket team going?
0: Listen, I'm not sure about their cricket team, Marto, but Indian cricketers seem to go pretty well, generally. This story...
1: Wait, Bangladesh aren't... They're a different country.
0: No, I know.
1: Yeah, good.
2: Just careful. You're wading into dangerous territory. Yeah,
0: don't bring it up. I don't want to talk cricket. I want to talk bovine. Would you say buffalo is bovine? Cow?
1: Cows
8: with guns.
0: Cows without guns, but cows with hair because there is an albino.
2: Cows with buns.
0: Cows with buns.
1: An albino.
0: Why didn't you do all this off air?
2: No, we don't talk off air.
3: What?
0: I know, there's a... oh, look, just let the news tell you.
4: Take a look at this buffalo and might look familiar to you. His name is Donald Trump. The 700-kilogram albino buffalo has become an overnight sensation with its squinty eyes and golden-coloured hair being compared to the US president.
1: Oh, my God, you just showed
0: me. He's a ginger. He's an albino buffalo, but he's got this beautiful strawberry blonde ginger hair, which his owners comb. Apparently, he has a bath 7 times a day.
1: Just say, it actually, the head of it looks like Donald Trump.
0: Looks like Donald Trump.
2: They've missed a trick there, cows with buns. If it's a cow, it's Donald Rump.
0: Caretakers wash the buffalo several times a day and carefully brush its pale hair beneath its curved horns before visitors arrive. It's become an overnight sensation. Families, influencers, and curious residents have travelled to the farm to photograph the rare animal before he is sent to slaughter.
1: You reckon our TV's bad?
0: Yeah, they're going to slaughter him.
1: In India, they don't kill the cows. The Hindus, do they?
2: They're sacred.
1: But Bangladesh is ruthless. They love a steak.
0: 12 million animals are expected to be sacrificed during Eid al-Adha, one of the most important festivals in the Islamic calendar.
2: And what's so it called? Poor... Eid al-Qaeda?
1: Eat more cow.
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24: The top five things we learnt on Roo, Dits and Loz this week. Number five, Loz's wheelie bin is back. Guess what's in the trash to win the cash?
25: Your wheelie bin, how much now?
26: Wheelie bin, it'll be 3,800. Okay.
24: And we learned it's inspired comedian Will Anderson.
27: Thank you. Tonight I'll be getting you to guess what's in my Willie bin.
25: Yeah.
27: Actually, I should call one of my shows Willie Bin and just put all my rubbish material in it.
26: That's really good. That's really good.
25: The stuff that didn't work.
27: Actually, I could have a different, I could have my garbage material, I could have my recycled material.
25: Yeah.
27: I could really separate it out.
26: Your green material, really woke stuff. Yeah.
24: Number four. Speaking of Willie, Crows player Tex Walker had a joke for us this week.
28: Did I tell you I went to the library the other day and I was looking for a book for blokes with small... And I was looking around, couldn't find it, so I had to ask the lady. She said, it's not in yet.
26: Oh.
28: So that's the one. How do you know that? Did you write it?
26: Oh, nice.
29: He's read it back before.
30: Cover to cover.
24: Number three. You know you shouldn't talk about religion or politics at the dinner table. We learn eating food at the supermarket is also a touchy subject.
26: No. Grapes that are not by weight, I will eat some of those grapes while I'm walking around.
30: We've had that discussion.
31: Yeah, we have been there.
26: Oh. Yeah.
31: Yeah.
26: Have we?
31: Yeah.
26: Did it not go well?
32: You were not here.
31: No.
32: It was
31: It
32: was bad.
26: Oh.
32: It was really bad.
26: Oh, no. What have I done?
30: There's nothing wrong with it. Oh. I just said you're allowed to do it.
24: Here's how it went last time they talked about it.
33: Look, I have the odd grape. Yeah, that's just purely, swear to God, that is...
30: You get grape sticks that are sour. People walking around a supermarket just picking stuff off the shelf and eating it as they walk around.
33: No, you can't do that.
30: A loose grape.
33: That's
30: fine to walk through a fruit and veg shop and just pick up things and start eating it.
34: Well, I didn't say that. I don't take a bite out of an apple.
30: What's the difference?
35: How many fruit shops have you worked in?
36: Your family has a history of growing fruit. You should know the value of fruit.
37: I'm trying to tell you, but you're not listening.
36: If I walk onto your fruit block and just grab a mandarin off a tree, or if every single one of us go, I'll just grab a grape. Do you know how many grapes that is? Every single one of us. Are you seriously trying to have this argument? If every single one of us
30: does it.
33: Well, if everyone does a poo in the aisle.
24: That's why we don't talk about grapes. We don't talk Number two, from grapes to gripes. Comedian Limo was on, and we learnt he had a bone to pick about movies.
38: Never ever see anyone go to the toilet.
26: Nah.
38: Right?
26: Nah.
38: Tom Cruise in Mission Impossible. Can he take one toilet break at some point?
26: When does he poo?
30: That's right.
26: Are you telling me he doesn't take a poo the entire time?
38: Is Tom Cruise wearing an adult pull-up in every Mission Impossible film?
30: Yeah. Must be.
26: Yes.
30: Maybe that's what the title really means.
26: No, the man's just constipated.
39: It's much worse than you think.
38: He's looking for a shitter the whole time. Mission Impossible.
24: Mission Impossible. Enema of the state.
39: We're going to do it.
24: Coming soon. Number one. We learned Roo had to do a number two for medical reasons.
30: When you turn 50, you get sent a poo testing kit for bowel cancer.
26: Yep.
30: You have to lay a little mat in the toilet.
31: What sort of mat?
30: A poo catching mat, and then you got to do your poo
31: right
30: on your mat, and then when you hear it hit the mat, you can hear it hit the mat.
31: Okay,
30: if you hit it in the right spot.
31: What sort of noise does it make? good, yeah.
30: Just like that. And then you've got to get a sample, then you have to label it, put it in the Ziploc bag, and then you've got to store it in a cold place.
31: Right.
30: In the fridge.
26: Oh, okay. My God.
31: So putting your shit in the fridge. No.
30: So I opened up the fridge door, and I went, where are we going to put this?
26: No.
30: So I sat it right up next to the eggs.
26: Oh, no.
30: Where are you going to put it?
0: Mum, I'm hungry. What can I have to eat? Oh, just make yourself something. I think there's some eggs in the fridge.
31: Is that what they call a shit sandwich?
1: Oh, there we go.
31: Have you sent it off? Have you posted it off?
30: Yeah,
31: it's gone.
30: Put it in the post.
26: Put it in the post.
30: Inside post office.
31: Right.
26: He said it was weird putting his poo in the post.
30: It felt like I was doing some sort of...
1: A runner.
30: Anyway, good morning, the postie. Had to pick that up.
26: No.
30: We just had the top five, and the man behind the top five is Sam Morrison.
26: Hey, Sam.
1: Morning. How is everybody?
30: Pretty good, thanks.
26: You got some plums coming in here right after the top five.
1: Yeah, well, it wasn't that mean today.
31: No, it was all right.
26: It was actually okay today.
1: I just had a story about, you know, you're getting old when.
31: Which is
1: a segment we do sometimes.
31: Yeah.
1: So the other day I was at home with my wife. She had a friend over. And I use reading glasses, so I put my reading glasses on to read something on my phone. And her friend goes to me, are they your glasses?
31: Oh.
1: And I was like, yes. She goes, oh, they look a bit like old man glasses.
30: Oh, no.
1: And I was deeply offended.
31: Yeah.
1: So I argued with her about that my glasses weren't old man glasses. They actually had a cool blue colour and, you know, your stock standard rectangle kind of shape,
26: but a bit of a
1: funky colour. Mm. She's like, oh, you know, maybe you should get, you know, upgrade them, get something a little bit, you know.
26: More trendy.
1: Trendy.
26: Yeah.
1: And I was like, these are pretty trendy.
31: Well, these are Burns.
1: I was a bit of a thanks, but no thanks.
31: Yeah.
1: And then the next night, we're at a family.
30: Hang on, I've got more questions. Was she under the influence of alcohol here?
1: They're having a couple of rosés.
31: Sounds like she had a bit of courage up.
30: Is she now, pretty Katie... close to you? Or?
1: Yeah, I've known her for years.
30: Okay, so you're happy for her?
1: Yeah, I was, you know, I took the feedback on. I just pushed back on it.
26: Katie's very stylish.
1: Yeah.
26: So her friends would be too, but then I think Katie would probably have an influence over your glasses if anyone would. Anyway, you're out to dinner.
1: Yeah, anyway, so then the next night, I've moved on from that. Like, my glasses are fine.
31: Obviously.
1: Move on. And then I'm at dinner the next night with the family, so Nana and Papa are there, the cousins and stuff. Mm. And then I was trying to read something on my phone, so I went to pick my glasses up.
31: Yeah.
1: And Papa goes, no, they're mine.
30: You really?
1: Papa's 83.
31: Oh, no.
30: And your glasses...
1: They look exactly the same.
26: Yeah.
30: Oh, right. Pops, you've got old glasses.
26: Yeah. Mm. The only problem is...
30: I thought you were that blind you did grab my glasses.
1: No. Mine look exactly like Pops. So it turns out...
30: Mm-hmm. Yeah, but he might have been... He might be...
1: He's not funky. He doesn't have funky glasses.
26: And his script wasn't strong enough for you. It was too weak because your eyes are probably... older than his.
31: But you've got two young daughters. Do they give you feedback or not? I'm sure they would.
1: No, they don't take any notice of...
31: Zero?
30: Do you bring them into Triple M?
1: I've lost them, actually, which is another old man thing.
30: Yeah, I can't find them. Daddy's thrown them in the bin.
1: I just can't find them.
30: That's a lie. Tell
1: it's
30: us.
1: It's true.
30: Swear to God.
1: It's true.
30: You looked down and you blinked.
1: It's true.
26: Oh, my God. What are we doing? Oh,
31: this is an interrogation.
26: This is out of control.
31: You've thrown them out.
1: You know you're old when you turn into the inspector.
26: Do you know what I think is another old people glasses thing is having one on your head and then one on your actual face.
31: Yeah. Where are my glasses?
26: And then one around the neck. I went over and also wearing your wife's or your husband's glasses to read something. At Mum and Dad's recently, Dad had his on his head and then around his collar, and then he had Mum's glasses on to read.
31: Yeah.
26: I said, Dad, you got two options on your body already.
31: Yeah.
1: Well, because I can't find my old ones, I'm wearing my wife's old ones.
26: Oh!
30: And then she jumped.
1: So they're like a green kind of.
26: Wow.
30: Oh, they look good, mate.
1: Thank you. Yeah. Anyway, you know you're getting old ones.
31: Yeah.
30: Well, I've used a hot flannel this week, and that's sort of. In the old, you know, cardigan territory, windcheater territory, I think. Flannel.
26: A hot or a cold flannel are both old people things, I reckon.
30: Flannel full stop.
26: Cool flannel for the forehead.
30: What's a young name for a flannel? Face washer?
31: Face washer.
26: We don't use those. They're full of bacteria. They're bad
30: you're
26: for your microbiome.
30: I shared a hot one with Ken Hinckley.
26: It was great.
31: Hang on.
30: I shared a hot one with Ken Hinckley.
31: Say that again.
30: I shared a hot flannel with Ken Hinckley.
31: Kidding.
30: It was beautiful.
1: Did you get, hold on, did you get one each or you had to share the same one?
30: No, shared it at the same time.
31: You didn't get port germs?
30: Yeah. Oh. No, no, no.
26: Separate flannels?
30: Separate.
26: Okay, okay. Okay.
30: Yeah. Yeah.
26: I wouldn't want to have someone's flannel after they've used it because those things go from good to bad pretty quick. They're really nice for about 30 seconds and then they're...
30: Beautiful.
1: So you're clearing off makeup or something?
30: Yeah, yeah. And just relaxing after a strenuous game. Yeah.
1: Was this after the Fox 40 game or just on a Saturday night?
30: this was after the game. Usually you get cold baby wipes, which don't work on your head very well.
31: Where are you and Ken going this weekend?
30: Yeah. I said, same place, same time next week, Ken. I said, yep.
1: Yeah.
30: Port v. Carlton.
31: Right. Yeah, you got a big fella.
26: On the way to the steam bar.
30: Doing a poo test, right. Is that old?
26: Yeah. Oh, I mean, how much time you got? I get so excited by old people's stuff now. I'm like, oh, they've got my favourite goat's cheese on sale. Like, that's what I was thinking the other day.
31: Yeah.
26: Stocked up on that. I'm like, what's become of me? I used to party all night and then show up to work hungover and like with glitter in my hair and stuff. And now if I have too much salt after 4 p.m., I wake up with a swollen face. Like, that's where I'm at. It's the sodium. Gets me.
2: On Triple M Breakfast.
31: Do I take a cardigan to work or don't I? All of that.
30: You know you're getting old when you mention cardigans.
2: It's time for... We're not too old for this shit. Yeah. You know you're getting old when...
31: Yeah, we do this from time to time because things just keep happening, don't they?
30: Yeah, well, they do. And the text line's going off too. You know you're getting old when the toilet bowl's all of a sudden too low.
31: Yeah.
26: Oh, yeah. Right.
30: You know you're getting old when you pull a calf, when you're appealing for LBW on the slips. He jumped up and pulled his calf.
31: No,
30: not running or bowling.
26: My friend said he genuinely Googled shoehorns the other day.
31: Yeah.
26: Because he's like losing all his flexibility.
31: I know.
26: And he's like,
31: they come in handy.
26: Yeah. He's like, I don't wear RMs because I think they're the best. That's all I can wear.
31: Can't get them on and off.
26: I can't tie up shoes anymore. Yeah.
30: Slip ons, you know you're getting old when. Let's go to Dernancourt. G'day, Eric. You know you're getting old when what?
3: The Crows football team last night when they had a heater on the bench.
31: Yes. And Hawthorne had an electric blanket.
3: Yeah, I know.
26: It's
3: a
31: little bit cold for the
3: soccer in the rain. We never used to have heaters or towels or electric blankets.
30: We should do a segment. You know, you're getting dumb when you play football in Launceston on a Thursday night when it's 5 degrees.
26: Yeah.
31: Yeah. Good one, Eric.
26: Nice one, Eric.
30: Let's go. Oh no,
26: the king. Not the king.
30: The king's is. The king of Davern Park. G'day. How are you?
4: Oh mate, I'm getting old. I'll tell you that much.
30: What happened?
4: Well, you know you're getting old when you do your back in at the Triple M party just dancing.
26: Oh no.
30: That's because you had a 20-kilo crown on your head.
4: Yeah. Carrying the weight of Dapper Park, mate.
30: Yeah. Not easy, mate. Someone's got to do it. Well done.
31: So he did his back in on the dance floor.
30: Yeah. He did get home at 6 o'clock in the morning.
26: Yeah.
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13: I have got big news.
1: Overnight news.
14: Oh, I don't know if you remember the guy that attacked the one of the shooters in the Bondi Beach terror attack. You remember the guy
15: Everyone
14: that grabbed the gun?
15: Him. Yeah. An absolute national
14: Ahmed.
15: Hero.
14: Ahmed. That's right. That's his name. It's a good name. And they did an online fundraiser after that, and they raised $2.6 million, and he got it given to him, which was pretty awesome for doing what he did. You know, took his life into his own hands and risked his own life for the attack.
16: Was
14: got
16: in hospital.
14: Shot.
15: He did get shot.
14: All of that. Anyway, his brothers have just been caught and gone to court for trying to extort $100,000 each off him.
15: Oh.
14: Off, yeah. So out of the 2.5, they wanted 100 grand each. Just because they wanted it, not because they deserved it.
13: Well,
14: and said to him, "We'll put your head over your
13: terrible.
14: Put my boot on your head. We'll break your arm and we'll smash your face if you don't do it."
13: If had they been kind and good and decent brothers, he would have given them money. He seems like the kind of person who would have done that. So obviously they don't deserve it, and they've had to.
14: Well, I don't know if they don't deserve it anyway, do they? Full stop.
13: No, I know, but if I won a few million dollars, I'd give my family money without question. So if they have to extort it, means they don't have very, you know.
14: Yeah, I don't reckon it's the first time I've done any extorting, probably.
13: Yeah,
14: they're doing something like that. Just so we always hear about ramping here and how bad the ramping situation is in Adelaide. I think other than that, it seems like the hospitals are pretty good in Adelaide. Certainly my experience has been pretty good, other than ramping. We hear a lot of complaints about that, don't we? Everything else is pretty good. In New South Wales at the moment, they are at breaking point, apparently, if you believe what you read in the media, and they have workers burnt out. They have super long waits as well. So it sounds like their system is a lot worse than ours. Mm. And we do say that ramping's not just an Adelaide issue. It's just about every state, I think. So it's bad in New South Wales. Yeah. Just for the South Australians out there thinking, are we just no good at ramping? Yeah. Or are we not?
15: Agree.
13: I don't think you ever eliminate it ever. I think it's just a part. Like, when you go to the emergency, you will spend some time in the waiting room. It's sort of that sort of thing. But to the
14: 2, 3, 4, 5 hours.
13: That's crazy. That's crazy.
14: No good.
13: What's going on with Rochelle and this footy and the Crows and showdown and what happened?
14: What happened, as far as I can believe or read, they kicked the footy out into the crowd like most sides do after a game.
13: Mm-hmm.
14: And a little 9-year-old caught it, or the grandfather caught it, and read the footy before he was going to give it to his granddaughter. And on the footy, it said a bit of a swear word and the power. And it said cross, cross, rash. And the grandfather read it and thought, I can't give that to my grandchild because that's a little bit rude. So he changed it to back the power instead of some other four-letter word wasn't quite appropriate for the 9-year-old. And they have gone to the Crows and said, this doesn't sound quite right, and the club have apologised and given them another football with all the signatures and blah, blah, blah, and I think everyone's sort of happy.
15: Rash didn't go hard enough, here's a better one.
13: So, wasn't there some sort of suggestion that maybe it wasn't him, though, because it was a different texture colour than the one he was using? Right. It does seem a bit crazy that all you have to do is sign a name and then that person is the person who did it. Like, it could have been anyone.
14: Yeah, well, I don't think anyone's saying it was Rash 100%, but people are probably joining some dots.
13: Sure.
14: They do. There's 20-odd other blokes playing, and they're all blokes trying to stir up each other from time to time. Could have been any one of them.
15: Siren had just gone. High emotion. It was a 1-point game.
14: Yeah, who knows?
13: Mm. I got done once for doing that, sending a note, and I signed my own name on the note. It was a rude note to someone I didn't like at school.
15: Oh.
13: And then I got away with it because my argument to the teacher was, what kind of idiot would sign their own name?
15: Yeah, that's right.
13: And I went, this idiot, but she's a genius now because she's using this argument to get out of it.
15: As if I'd do that.
13: As if.
15: Yeah. Hey, speaking of which, dumb criminals, just to finish with, this is serious, but it's a dumb criminal. Out of Melbourne, the firebombings that have been going on.
13: Yeah. Yep.
15: Police have actually caught a 16-year-old, and how they've caught this lad is it turns out he was paid $20,000 by a crime syndicate to go and light the fire. To firebomb a place.
14: Mm.
15: The way police caught him is he was ringing mum from the jail phone.
14: He said, mum,
15: go and collect my 20 grand, will you?
14: And then you can bail me out.
15: Yeah, police were kind of monitoring the phones at the prison.
14: I'm sure the mum would love going around to an organised crime member's
15: house. Yeah. I'll do my lunch out, no worries.
13: It just goes to show how that is so shocking of these criminals to exploit people who are like young and dumb enough to think that that's a good idea.
15: Yeah.
13: If you're calling mum from the prison... that's shocking.
15: Yeah.
16: We're putting our ear to the ground, pounding the pavement, and finding out the real issues around Adelaide. Please welcome to Triple M Breakfast, the voice of the suburbs.
15: Let's get her on, the voice of the burbs. Good morning.
17: Good morning, Rudits and Loz. Well, kids' winter sport has started back in the suburbs of Adelaide, and it's dictating our weekends. And this is my first experience with club footy, and I stupidly put my hand up to be my son's under sevens team manager.
14: Team manager is a more important role than coaching.
17: And, Rue, if I came to you early on and said, I'm thinking about being team manager, what would you say to me, honestly?
14: If I was coach?
17: Yep.
14: Thank you.
17: I have realised this.
15: Is that as good as it gets?
14: Yep.
17: Because the coach does less. The
14: amount of emails and organisation and understanding of everything that a team manager has to go through is a very big commitment, but it's a necessity if you're going to have a successful sporting team.
13: So explain to me what a manager does compared to a coach.
17: Well, I thought, Loz, that it was just who brings the oranges each week, so that's why I put my hand up. And then I went to a team manager's night and I nearly started crying because it is so much work. So before the game, Loz, I have to enter team sheets into a platform called PlayHQ, that manages the league. And then I have to assign volunteers each week before the game, and the parents have to be either a first aid officer, a ground marshal, a goal umpire, and I need a timekeeper, and I need to put it into the system by Thursday night before the game. And then the game starts. I have to give out all of the vests for the volunteers, and I have to manage the umpires and the other teams and making sure that I'm managing behaviour from coaches and parents and officials. And then once the game is done, I have to then go back to PlayHQ and put all the data back into the system. Then I have to print all the scorecards, deliver it back to the footy club all by Sunday night.
14: Let alone get your kid organised and get their socks and shorts.
15: What we're
14: going to
15: do here is not have any team managers out there. They've clearly made it ridiculous and convoluted.
14: But this has been happening for a long time. Well, it's just getting more set.
15: Footy leagues out there, listen up. Abolish all this.
13: What are you suggesting?
15: Go back to the old days where we all had common sense and friends helped out every weekend.
13: Surely it doesn't. They just don't put their hands up.
15: How did we last all these years?
14: A lot of the times the same parents get done with it because the other Darrow parents sit in the cars and do nothing. Or just drop the kids off and wait until everyone's taken the roles, and then they wander over. Oh, g'day, guys. Hey, how you going? Oh, if you need a help next week, sing out.
13: In your opinion, voice, is all the data and all that stuff, all these systems, is it completely necessary, or is it making things too official for little kids' sport?
17: It is so official. It is a lot of work, but it's exactly what Ruth says. If you don't delegate, I will be there on game day trying to figure out who does
14: jobs. What else, voice?
17: Well, what do you think about the no scoring to under 12s?
14: Don't like it. They count the score anyway. The kids know anyway. I don't agree with that one.
17: The kids know, but I've been given footy cards to give out each week as team manager. I give them to the coach, and normally it's like best player, but you can't do best player anymore because the kids get too upset. So we just have to give them out evenly. I've got a roster for that too.
14: Any other ones?
13: The kids know who best player was as well, by the way. Everyone knows.
14: Other ones, voice?
17: Well, I heard you talking to Tex this week, and he was interested in the no tackling in junior footy.
14: Don't like that either. It's not because I don't like tackling, but at the moment they've changed the rules that much that the kids who actually do tackle and do the right thing and fall over when they tackle are giving free kicks away. So then the tackler stops tackling. It's a rule that's ridiculous. So any others? Yeah. There's heaps of them.
17: Well, marks are awarded in under sevens, and it doesn't matter the distance, and it's just if a kid makes a reasonable attempt to mark it.
14: Don't mind the little ones having a little bit of a chance.
13: Seven is pretty small.
14: We'll give them 1 year.
17: My husband was getting a bit hot under the collar. I was like, relax, mate. He said that wasn't in a mark. He just looked at it. Calm down. You're going to be one of those parents. I'm in charge. Get out of here. No smothering, no stealing the ball from another player's hands. You're not allowed to do that. You're not allowed to push, bump, or budge. No shepherding as well. I was like, gosh, there's a lot of rules for these little kids.
15: This is the untouchables. Yeah.
13: So what are they actually doing out there? Are they just running around and looking at balls and getting marks?
14: Participating.
13: Right.
14: In what? First year.
13: Yeah.
15: Geez, you wouldn't need a shower when you got home.
13: Yeah.
17: Nah. Dry as.
13: They're still cold.
17: The highlight is.
15: Do not touch that ball.
13: They never take off their warm up gear.
17: Anyway, I am learning some things. I did not realise how many rules and how much admin goes into weekend sport, but good on you to the parents that put their hand up and volunteer to make it happen for the kids.
14: And the parents who don't do anything, we know who you are.
15: Yeah, that's right.
17: Yes,
14: you're not getting away with it.
17: Exactly. At least go and do the barbecue for the sausage sizzle, you lazy bums. I get it. I see you. Team manager's coming to get you. I got a clipboard now.
13: Oh, yeah.
18: Triple M Breakfast with Rude, Dits and Loz.
13: We were just listening to The Voice a couple of breaks ago talk about sport and volunteering and how stressful it can be. And it reminded me of something I'd seen on the internet a few days ago. And it was a commencement speech by a guy called Eric Church. And he's a musician. I think he's a country and western singer. I don't think he's a religious guy. He just happens to have the last name Church. And he was playing music and giving the commencement speech at Chapel Hill University in I think it's Illinois. Let's have a look. Also not a religious, but anyway, they just happen to have chapel and church in their name. Anyway, he was talking about this generation, the temptation of what it is to sort of disappear into yourself in this generation and care more about public, likes and Instagram presence.
15: How you
13: perceive, and yeah. Anyway, he gave this speech and it made me think of The Voice and it made me think of, you know, how lucky I was to grow up pre this. But it blew me away.
19: Your generation faces a temptation no generation before has ever faced. The temptation to perform for everyone and belong to no one. To be globally visible and locally invisible. To have thousands of followers and no one knows actually where you live. Resist this. Plant yourself somewhere. Put down roots with the full intention of growing there. Learn the actual names, not usernames, of the people around you. Volunteer. Coach the team. Build the thing your community needs, even if the internet will never see it.
13: I don't know.
15: 100%.
13: Pretty straightforward. I think that's what we're missing. We're missing community. And it's not always easy. Sometimes your neighbours are annoying and sometimes it is stressful and difficult and overwhelming and you feel overworked and underappreciated doing all these things for people. But at the end of the day, I grew up in a place in Paracombe where my mum knew everyone. My dad was involved in all this, my brothers, everyone was involved in the sporting teams, the local church. Mum would go around and visit all the little old biddies and make sure they were okay. She took care of other people's kids after school. People still come up to me to this day and say, how's Auntie Kath and Uncle Brian? People who haven't seen them in 20 years, they remember everything about it. And I think it influenced how they live their lives now. And the thought of people growing up without that, I think it's really sad.
14: That's still happening out there, but that what's happening is there's the change is happening.
13: Yeah.
14: And, you know, like my era, Ditz's era, hammering our kids to be like that.
13: Yeah.
14: But they haven't been exposed to it as much as what we were. It was ingrained in us.
13: Yeah.
14: Like, coming from a small country town, it's all community. It's only community. There's nothing else. But the volunteer era is dropping off for numerous reasons.
15: But clubs are closing down. People aren't actually playing.
14: Well, that's country because the populations drop off. But even in the city, volunteers are dropping off because of busyness and
13: yeah, because people are working a lot. Sort of you know, both mum and dad are working now, and so. You know, I'm not saying put more on your plate that you can't handle, but prioritising those things over sitting and looking at Instagram reels for 5 hours when you get home. Yeah,
15: it's not all about sport, Ruby. This is an example. You say it's country. So on the weekend, a couple of amateur league clubs forfeited their games. So where have all the players gone? Where have they gone?
13: Mm.
15: And where have the volunteers gone? Everyone that used to live in that suburb went to the local football, netball, yeah. tennis club.
13: Mm.
15: And I'll give you another example of this, Loz, not to make it about us, but you talked about your mum and dad. So this is what's gone too in a community. When I grew up, my parents had the local deli.
13: Yeah.
15: Every day, people, milk,
13: yeah.
15: butter, mm-hmm. bread, newspaper.
13: Yep.
15: Everyone called in. It was the place to chat.
13: Mm-hmm.
15: And my parents, I know, they would say, yeah, don't worry, book it up. Some people didn't have the money to buy their milk yeah. that day. Yeah, no worries, pay when you can. You knew every single person in the suburb.
13: Yep.
15: Now, well, we go to petrol stations and we go to Westfield and we go to... And it killed the local deli. So the corner deli's gone.
13: Yeah.
15: And I used to think that was a real hub in each community as well.
14: Yeah. The Seven's supermarket did that.
15: I saw it, you know, like, yeah.
13: I think
15: a lot of things have changed.
13: A lot of things have changed. I think having the news on all the time telling us how scary the world is and how you should isolate and protect and block out the world.
14: But that's on your phones.
13: It's on your phones
14: 24
13: as well.
14: Cycle.
13: It makes you want to not... participate because you're worried about
15: we can't turn the clock back but
13: no.
15: Phones have been a bad thing.
14: There's an article in the weekend to say that there has been a turnaround now and kids are starting to drop off social media a bit.
13: I hope so.
14: That was an article on the weekend. Now whether it was a accurate one I don't know or whether it was just steered because of what's happened with the under 16s, but I think there is a little, well, the article says that it's turning back.
15: Imagine we could turn the clock back where a phone was for making a phone call.
14: I'm continually having arguments with my kids, for instance. I'm not picking on my kids. They're just a percentage of the
13: totally
14: population
13: normal,
14: out there.
13: Normal about representation, yeah.
14: get off your phone, look at Pop when he's in the lounge room, bloody do this, yeah. do that. Or, and it's hard work but being a disciplined parent.
15: Yeah.
13: I have to, I've seen my friends, because some of my friends have kids that are sort of like 10 to 12 age group. And they'll be like, no phones, get off your phone. And they'll look at my friend and they're sitting on their phone yeah. on the couch while their kid is doing the thing that they told them they
15: yeah.
13: had to do.
15: Yeah.
13: So you have to lead by example too. And you can't just be like, I wish I had a community, and then not participate in the community. You have to be a part of it as well. Sometimes I go, oh, you know, I wish that I had more things. And I go, I'm the reason that this isn't happening. Mm. It's not that it's all fallen down around me. It takes a group of people. It takes a village.
15: Have you been on a bus or a train lately?
13: Yeah.
15: And the reason I say this, when I was a kid going to school, you sat on the bus. Everyone on the bus spoke to each other.
13: Yeah.
15: Because, you know, you had your 30-minute trip to school.
14: Those days are gone, dude.
15: Every person now is on a phone.
13: Yeah.
15: Every person.
13: They'll be sending reels to each other while they sit next to each other. It's wild. It's wild. Anyway,
15: that's it.
13: That speech just really
15: it was.
13: Spoke
15: no,
13: to
15: it was
13: me.
15: Good.
13: And,
15: it was,
14: so do you think we should do something about it or just think about it?
13: I think everyone should just, every individual out there, have a think about, are they missing that in their life? Do they feel disconnected? What can they do to contribute to making
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15: Ladies, come on.
16: And you could win an easy $250.
17: All right, let's head down to Aberfoyle Park. G'day, Lee.
18: How's it going, folks?
17: Oh, very, very well. You are an operations manager for assisted living equipment. Okay.
18: Yeah,
17: tell us about
18: right.
17: that.
18: Work for a company called AdaCare. So we look after equipment for sort of aged care, people in hospital,
19: good on you.
18: Things along those lines.
20: Yeah, good.
19: Very nice. What are you going to do with some cash if you win?
18: Heading over to Melbourne to watch Pendlebury's game on Saturday. So, take the missus and, have a nice lunch beforehand.
17: Slightly silly question. Are you a Collingwood supporter?
18: That I am.
17: I tried to get Pendles on for everyone tomorrow, but couldn't quite pull it off, unfortunately. There's a lot of Collingwood supporters here, but anyway, you'll be able to see him over there, mate.
19: He's been busy.
20: He's one of my least dislike. Like, I really don't like Collingwood, but I'll tolerate him. Yeah. He's okay.
19: He's a champion.
20: Yeah.
19: Sam from Greenwith, good morning.
15: Morning, guys.
19: What do you do, Sam?
15: I'm a receptionist for a dental clinic.
21: Oh, nice. Busy.
20: Yeah. I'm scared of the dentist, Sam. All right. Should I be?
15: Sorry, what was that?
20: I'm scared of the dentist. Should I be scared or is it okay?
15: No, yeah, our dentist is a gentle giant.
20: Oh, okay.
17: I've got three kids going to the dentist today, Sam.
19: Have you?
17: Yeah.
15: Yeah, good luck.
17: Yeah, exactly.
20: All right, exactly. Well, now I'm scared again.
19: Yeah. Wow. Now, what would you do with some cash, Sam?
15: It's my son's birthday coming up in a couple of weeks, and he's soccer crazy, so he's already got his list of things that he wants. So I'll go towards that.
19: Who does he like? Is he a Man United fan?
15: He was Man City, but he's changed because his brother's Man United now.
19: Yeah,
15: so.
19: All the kids love Man United.
17: Influential brothers. That's all right, let's get into this.
19: Remember, you've got a lifeline each. All right.
17: Boys for boys, girls for girls. A name's nice and loud. Here we go. First of three for $250. Which gender is more likely to ghost someone?
18: Lee.
15: Sam.
19: Yes, Lee.
18: The girls?
19: I think so.
17: Yeah, sure.
19: No!
17: Oh, come on.
19: You've got to be joking.
22: Dating app surveys suggest men are more likely.
20: Hang on, we've got to get Sam.
19: Who is it then, Sam?
17: No.
15: It's got to be the bloke.
17: Yeah. That is weaky, blokes out there.
19: 1-0 to Sam.
17: Harden up.
20: Notice I'm not shocked. question number two, and this is a technical spoiler out there if you haven't seen Star Wars, but in Star Wars, who is Luke Skywalker's father?
18: Sam.
19: Or Lee.
18: Darth Vader.
19: Is it?
18: Or Anakin Skywalker.
20: No, yeah, well done.
19: All right, 1-1. You've bounced back, Lee. Question three. Man I Need is a song by which female singer?
15: Sam.
19: Yes, Sam.
15: Olivia Dean?
20: Yes, Sam.
19: Who's Olivia Dean?
20: I'll be the man I need. She's amazing.
18: She on Triple M?
22: No, but she's on pretty much every other
20: station.
22: She
20: will be in about 25
19: Olivia
20: years,
19: Dean.
20: Olivia Dean.
17: We have a question about a lady that doesn't sing on Triple M.
20: Well, she knew who she was, so there we go.
19: 2-1 to Sam. Right.
17: What is the most popular way to cook have a steak cooked?
18: Lee.
19: Yes, Lee. Lee.
18: Medium rare.
17: Is it?
20: I had one last time.
17: I would have said well done, just thinking the population would have liked them.
19: Do you know what I was going to say? Barbecue. I thought it meant how you cook.
17: Your brain.
19: That's what you're talking about.
17: Your brain's been barbecued.
20: God, give me a gift and let me hear Ditz use that
17: medium
20: in the lifeline.
17: Rare. Is that right?
22: Yeah, that's just right.
19: What is the most popular way to have a steak cooked? On
20: medium
19: a barbecue.
20: With
22: fire.
17: Hey, please don't argue with the people.
19: Right, it's too all. Here we go. This is for the win.
20: Okay. Which social media platform is famous for Get Ready With Me videos?
18: Lee.
19: Lee.
18: We'll go for a lifeline, please.
22: Who are we going?
18: Oh, Ditz.
17: Leave me out.
19: What?
17: I know what it is.
19: Social media. I'm going to Lifeline, Roo.
17: No, you're not allowed to do that. That's breaking the rules. I don't break rules.
22: Yeah, no.
19: What?
17: No.
20: I don't think Roo knows.
17: I do know what it is.
19: Social media platform.
17: Well, I'm prepared to have a guess.
19: Lee, I'm really, really sorry. I've got no idea.
22: Okay. Oh, you're out.
19: I've got no idea.
22: It goes on.
19: Roo's writing it down.
22: No, wait, babe, babe.
20: Are we letting her have a guess?
19: Yes, Sam. Sam.
15: Oh, God. I'm going to go Lifeline.
23: Lifeline.
20: I think it's YouTube. What?
19: Oh!
17: TikTok, sure.
19: Right. Is it the TikTok?
22: Oh, sorry. Yeah.
19: It is, but... Hang on.
22: It's an unofficial answer.
19: Now we've got to go. We have to go to the tiebreaker. It's 2-all. This is thrilling. We haven't done this for a long time.
17: Okay.
19: Right, listen up for the tiebreaker question.
17: Okay.
20: Oh, my God. What is the name of the donkey in Winnie the Pooh?
18: Lee.
19: Yes, Lee.
18: Eeyore.
19: Well done.
17: Eeyore.
19: Come on, you.
17: You filthy. Eeyore.
20: I let you down with YouTube. I thought I've been watching YouTube videos.
17: Well done, Lee. You've got the chocolates.
20: Years.
17: $250, mate. Take the missus out when you go to Melbourne. Have a great trip.
19: See, I feel now. I'm a softie. Sam was going to buy a kid soccer presents for a birthday.
20: Yeah, I know.
19: For his birthday.
17: What about Lee's son?
19: No, I'm glad Lee won, but I also feel...
17: You whinge about the blokes not winning, and now they win, and then you whinge about the girls.
19: Well, I'm soft.
20: He has...
17: Why don't you give it $250 then?
20: I can chip in.
17: See, that's soft.
19: I'm just saying, it's the kid's birthday.
20: I'll give her $250.
19: All right.
20: Oh, yeah, we'll figure it out off air.
19: Right.
20: It's happening.
17: They're probably on $500,000 anyway.
20: No. I don't care about that. They called up a radio station to win some money.
17: All right, good work.
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26: You never know what you're going to get.
27: If you know who this is...
28: Hasta la vista.
1: baby.
2: Or where this is from.
3: Oh, come on, I was just teasing, Lloyd.
2: You know your quotes. Triple M is looking for the goat of the quotes.
19: All right, we need to rip into this because we're going to get to Loz's wheelie bit.
20: Yeah,
19: very important.
20: Right.
19: So, Joe from Newton, good morning. Are you ready to go?
4: Hey, guys. Hey, Loz.
20: Hey, yeah, mate. And

0: Comedy movies.
1: We're going to play the grab. Once you know what it is, say your name as loudly as you can. And if you buzz in first, you get a chance to guess.
0: Let's go.
2: What'd you do with them? Motorboat? You play the motorboat?
1: Joe. You,
0: Joe. Yeah, Joe.
3: Wedding Crushers.
0: Well done.
1: Good
0: one, Joe. Good one. 1-0 to Joe.
1: I love that movie.
4: What is this?
5: A center for ants?
1: Oh, come on, guys.
0: Oh, what's that from?
4: What is this?
5: A center for ants?
1: Should I give a clue?
6: Yeah.
1: Blue Steel.
3: Joe.
0: Yes, Joe.
3: Zoolander.
0: Well done, Joe.
7: Come on, Serena.
0: Yeah.
7: You're right. You might get this one. Get ready.
8: You can dodge a wrench. You can dodge a ball.
3: Joe.
0: Joe, all over it. What is it, Joe?
3: Dodge ball.
0: Too good. All right, let's keep going. These are good.
9: You stay classy, San Diego.
3: Joe.
9: I'm on
1: Joe. Joe.
3: Anchorman.
0: Yes, 4-0.
7: Are you a catch potato?
0: Righto.
1: Yeah, Joe. Don't know if you should be
10: I tend to think of myself as a one-man wolf pack.
0: Yes, Joe.
3: Hangover.
0: Yes, good.
7: One
0: to go, one to go.
11: Twins, Basil. Twins.
1: Oh.
3: Joe.
0: Twins, yes, Joe. Basil.
11: Twins.
0: Come on, for the clean sweep. For the clean sweep. Do you know this one, Serena?
1: Yeah, baby. Come on.
3: What? Ah!
12: Oh, no.
0: No.
6: What about this one?
13: This is my wife.
7: Borat.
1: My wife.
13: This is my wife.
1: Yeah, all right, Joe's boring. One.
0: Anyway, Joe's too good. The previous one.
7: $100 Chemist Warehouse voucher. Get in there before the sale ends on May the 27th. Jeez. You can go to town with $100 there.
1: I hope
7: and
1: on
7: he's an SA squash.
0: Go and have a game of squash,
7: pack.
0: Joe. There you go. A
7: couple of rackets, free
0: why
7: squash.
0: Not? Why not?
7: Ditz will meet you down there and have a hit. No,
3: I'll teach him a bit.
0: Joe, mate, you were very good, Joe. Too
1: well
0: good.
1: Well done, Joe. Well done. Too good. Almost embarrassing for you, mate, there, that you knew those so quickly.
14: All right. Triple M Breakfast with Roo, Ditz and Loz.
15: The best breakfast show in Adelaide.
16: Ladies and gentlemen, please welcome...
14: Lehman.
17: Lehman!
14: I'm Anthony Lehman.
0: Good morning, Lemo. Whereabouts are you?
17: Oh, g'day, team. G'day. I am in Gladstone in Queensland. I'm not sure. I was going to say the home of that, but I'm not sure what's the home of.
0: No.
7: Gas, isn't it?
0: I stopped there once and filled up my car with petrol. I think that was about it,
17: Described to me as. Glad there's a bit of mining going on up here.
1: Okay, yeah.
17: But I interviewed, get a load of this, I interviewed Chelsea Baker, a former NRLW player,
1: mm-hmm.
17: and this is where women's sport was at a few years ago. She played for Australia, for Queensland, and for the Broncos. And she did it in that order. She played for Australia first, then she played for Queensland, and then she played for the Broncos.
1: Yeah.
0: So the club side liked to perform for Australia so much, they picked her up.
1: Yeah.
17: They picked her up, exactly.
1: Yeah. Love
17: so it. That's it. Guys, I just want to say as well, congratulations on your 3,004th show.
0: Yeah, thank you.
7: Thank you.
1: Lemo, thanks. Yeah.
17: It's been a cracker. Hey, I'm travelling with a couple of guys. I'm travelling with a cameraman and a sound dude, right? And we were talking about, we've been chatting over dinner about movies.
1: Mm.
17: And we've come up with a list of things that really annoy us in movies.
0: Ooh.
1: Hell yeah.
17: Can I give you these? When you see them, okay, I'm going to talk through the list. When I say it, you'll know what I'm talking about.
1: Okay.
17: Right? At TV shows as well. Someone buys a beer, they take one sip and walk out of the bar.
1: Yeah, awful. Yeah.
17: Who does that? No one does that.
1: Freaks.
17: Don't do that.
1: Yeah.
17: All right? Or someone lights a cigarette, they have one drag and put it out.
1: Oh,
17: no, that doesn't
1: happen. That happens all the freaking time.
17: It happens all the time. Or someone gets a takeaway coffee and there's clearly nothing in the takeaway coffee cup.
1: Sometimes the actual mugs will just be empty and that, like, you know, on Law and Order, nobody cares. It's ridiculous. Put some water
17: they're
1: in
17: just
1: it.
17: Sipping for, put water in the takeaway coffee cup and then they pretend to be sipping from it.
1: Yeah.
17: It annoys me. People who don't say goodbye in phone calls.
1: Oh.
17: That doesn't happen in real life.
1: Yeah.
0: That's right.
1: Psychotic.
7: It's called hanging up.
1: If someone did that to me, I'd be absolutely horrified.
17: It is ridiculous. What about this one, guys? This happens a lot in American TV. A family breakfast. There's three people at the breakfast table, and they've got 34 pancakes, 12 bits of toast, three jugs of orange juice.
1: Yeah. Yeah, and the teenage son is always rushing out the door, putting his backpack on, eating one piece of toast on his way out. Thanks, Mom.
17: Yes.
0: Do you know the one I always really struck me? I don't know why, but as a kid growing up, every American show that you watched,
1: yeah,
17: yeah,
0: someone come home from work or they'd

0: walk into the lounge room and go straight to the drinks cabinet.
1: There's
0: always
1: like
0: there's like a bar in every home, isn't there?
1: Yeah.
0: Have you ever noticed that?
1: They're
0: fill
1: all
0: up
1: alcoholics.
0: And then hand each other a drink.
1: Yeah.
0: This doesn't happen in our house.
2: Do they have a pot of coffee as well on the table?
1: A pot of coffee.
3: Oh, yes.
0: Yeah.
1: The
3: there's
1: percolator.
3: Always a pot of coffee on the go.
1: It's terrible coffee too, yeah.
3: What about this one? When someone turns on the news, turns on the TV, and the news story starts at the exact point
0: at the start of the story. You're absolutely right.
1: Absolutely infuriating.
0: Never halfway through.
1: It's
0: never at the end.
3: So annoying. And isn't it amazing how someone always seems to find a park right at the front of the airport where the main entrance is?
1: Yeah. Well, they decide that when they go, I think I'm in love with her, they can't just tell her tomorrow. They have to chase her down and ruin her work trip and stop her from going to Seattle.
0: So imagine, you're watching a TV show that goes for half an hour, but 8 minutes of it, we're driving around and around finding a park.
1: We go
0: up to the third floor. Now we'll go to the fourth floor. Now we'll go to the fifth floor.
1: Yeah.
0: And then you eventually find a park. Now we'll walk into the airport.
1: Yeah.
0: It probably doesn't work, Lima,
1: does
0: it?
1: No, it doesn't.
3: That is true. It would take up a little bit of time.
0: Back out of the air break, they're still driving around.
3: Well, that probably feeds into another one. You never, ever see anyone going to the toilet.
1: Nah.
3: Right?
1: Nah.
3: Yeah, Tom Cruise in Mission Impossible. Can he take one toilet break at some point?
1: When does he poo?
0: That's right.
1: Are you telling me he doesn't take a poo the entire time? That's not possible.
3: Is Tom Cruise wearing an adult pull-up in every Mission Impossible film?
2: Must be.
0: Maybe that's what the title really means.
1: No, the man's just constipated.
3: He's looking for a shitter the whole time.
0: He's called it a mission in life. Like.
1: Dun, dun,
3: Mission impossible.
1: This is so bad. Oh.
3: And finally, this one, guys.
1: Yeah.
3: When they're trying to work out a password to get into someone's computer and they start brainstorming, they're like, well, I know that he loved listening to Dire Straits.
1: Yeah.
3: And he's a big Tom Cruise fan.
1: Yeah.
3: And he was born in 1975. Mm. Try DSTC75.
1: Yeah.
0: Got it.
3: And we're in.
1: We've hacked the mainframe. Oh, shut up.
0: Good on. Now, what are you filming, by the way? Is it a secret or what?
3: No, I'm filming. It's a series that we're filming about the importance of volunteers in community sport.
1: What the hell?
0: We were talking about this morning.
1: That's been in the entire week of our show today.
0: Voice of the Suburbs, that was our topic today.
1: And then I did another break on it as well. That is so weird.
0: Oh, wow.
3: Because, and we've been right around the country doing it, because community sport would be nowhere without volunteers. I can still remember, one of my favourite core memories as a kid, because Dad was the team manager of our Colts football team at Brownswell, is Mum washing the jumpers and there being 20 jumpers on the clothesline.
0: Yeah.
3: Hanging on the Hills hoist.
1: Oh. Yeah,
3: just a great memory of being a kid. But, without volunteers, there would be literally no community sport in Australia.
1: Wow, Limo,
2: good on you, Limo.
0: Look forward to seeing it, Limo. Thanks for joining us. We'll talk next week.
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6: Just don't ask how.
7: Good morning, Sydney. It is the best day of the week, Friday.
8: Oh, yeah. Happy Friday.
9: We made it, team.
8: Yes.
7: We made it. We. Mm. Us three.
9: We made it today, but I tell you who's not going to make it later on with the Gascoigne Bread Room.
8: Yeah. I'm so excited about this. Have you thought about your tactic here? Because there's two, it's a double Gascoigne.
9: All right, you know what I'm thinking, right? I'm thinking he goes in front of me first, he starts running, and then just trip him over. And I'm just taking off.
7: Nice. It's like when you're swimming
8: near a
7: shark.
8: So he's a decoy.
9: Throwing him under the bus.
8: Yeah.
7: It's like when you cut someone and a shark's coming.
9: That's it. Like just boom, we take off.
7: Love it.
9: Run with him for about 10 metres, then boom, just slice the foot open.
7: Love
9: try and get his back leg, clip his leg.
7: Love it.
9: Reed goes down.
7: That's how chickens run.
9: Yeah.
7: Chickens scratch each other.
9: Headless.
8: It's true.
7: Yeah. I love it.
8: Because he's most likely going to have the Origin ticket strapped to him.
9: Oh,
8: right?
9: He's going to have the mate.
8: Yeah.
9: So you want to
8: get Bereedy to the ground and you want to be grabbing those tickets.
9: And it's only two tickets, isn't it?
8: It's two tickets. So you want to be first to
9: Bereedy. First in, best dressed, man. Yeah. You need to get in there, rip in.
7: I just thought of something, guys.
9: What do you think?
7: So next week, because obviously we're the Origin tickets, next week we can do the fuel.
8: Yes.
7: And one of us will carry Reedy's ashes.
9: Yeah.
8: Oh, that's a great idea. Like a football under the arm.
7: Yeah.
8: Yes.
7: Yeah, like a little urn.
8: Ooh, yes.
9: I like. Yes, you do.
8: I love it.
7: Yes.
9: This is great.
7: It's great.
9: For the punters out there, this is your first shot to whack a journalist. How good is it? And it's all above board. It's all legal.
8: Exactly. It's all above board. 8 o'clock. That's all. You need to get to Sydney Park in Alexandria.
7: Yeah, you do.
8: 8 o'clock. See the lay of the land.
9: Yep. And then it's a big park.
8: It's a big park. And then at about 8:25, 8:30, that's when we will release two Gascoigne. One being Woodsy, one being Reedy. Thousands of dollars worth of fuel vouchers and, of course, but you want the Origin tickets strapped to our man, Brent Reed.
7: Yeah, that's what you want. Hey, Kat, have you got views of it from your apartment?
8: It's not far,
9: not far.
7: But can you see it?
8: I actually probably could.
7: Great.
8: Mm.
7: Slingshot.
9: Oh, yes.
7: I bought my slingshot.
9: Straight for Reed.
8: Brilliant.
7: Straight for whoever. Just bang. Just steely marbles off level 20.
9: Don't get the big Gascoigne. Get the little one, okay?
8: The little one, yes.
9: Because you know who's in the big one.
8: We need you.
7: The big boy.
8: Reed, you're a bit more expendable.
7: And you're not going to wear your glasses, are you, Woods? Because we don't want to get confused again.
9: I'm wearing my contacts.
7: We don't want to get confused. Which one's Reed? He's not going to grow a beard, is he? Imagine that.
9: Oh, good old Reed.
7: He's not going to run with the Lord Farquhar hair, is he?
9: Hey, no way.
7: Which one's Woods?
9: I can't wait to see Reed.
8: This is going to be so much fun.
9: It's going to be gold.
7: Did you ever get whacked by anyone? Because Watching it on the video, we can't see what happens, eh, Kat? Like, when we saw
8: it's
7: it...
8: It's a little bit delayed.
9: The worst one was when I fell over, but they all just stacks on.
8: Yes. Yeah.
9: And then Poncho Man saved me.
8: He's fantastic.
9: He was just yanking people off.
8: Yeah.
7: He had a border collie the other week.
8: Yeah, he
9: was that him
8: dog.
9: With the dog?
8: Yeah, that was him
9: oh,
8: with
9: yeah,
8: the dog.
9: Oh, yeah, Poncho.
8: Yeah, hopefully you'll see him there again today.
9: I wonder if he comes today.
8: Yeah. Well, plenty of time to get yourself to Sydney Park, Alexandria. Before 8 o'clock this morning. Game on for the Gascock. Otherwise, still loads of State of Origin tickets up for grabs on the show, both 7 o'clock and 8 o'clock.
7: Wonderful.
8: It is Bo Ryan, Kat and Woodsy on Triple M.
7: Hey, Kat, did you know that it is National Road Safety Week this week?
8: I did not, but I will put it in the calendar.
7: Well, it's just finished, actually. It's May 17 to May 24.
8: Oh, wait, 24. No, today's 22.
7: This weekend
9: is huge, buddy.
8: Which one caught my eye? Because there's a lot of people getting fined for weird stuff at the moment.
9: Yeah, what's happened?
8: Drink driving's already, you know, a known one that's up there.
9: No phones,
8: that sort of stuff.
7: Smoking and driving.
8: The young people, the L platers and P platers, are getting fined for bedazzling their L and P plates, and it's a massive fine as well.
7: Oh.
8: So $330 fine. If you know how everyone's doing that Diamante gun?
7: Your daughter
8: did
7: a bear. No, you know what? My daughter did a bear the other day.
9: Yep.
7: Bought a little bear.
8: Yep.
7: And Diamante the entire bear.
9: All around it, yeah.
8: That's what they're doing with their P's and L's.
9: Are they?
8: Yeah.
7: It's taken over the whole
9: thing. So what, they're getting fined because what? Because it's too shiny?
8: I think because if the sun catches it or something, or if you're in a tunnel.
7: They don't even know.
8: Yeah.
7: They don't know.
8: They're just doing it because it looks pretty, but $330.
7: Two demerit points.
8: And two demerit points for bedazzling your L or P plates.
7: What?
8: Yes. This is one. So I've got a friend that doesn't drive. And got two fines, just got caught on one of those cameras overhead. He was turning around to talk to someone in the back seat.
9: Yeah.
8: And his seatbelt had moved over his shoulder.
7: Friend of mine got done in the tunnel.
8: Yes.
7: In the tunnel.
9: Really?
8: And it was like
7: 4 points or something.
8: Massive. Yeah. And not only that, but it ended up being like $1,000 in fines.
7: Do you know what? Your kids or anyone in the back does it as well?
9: You get pinched as well. Yeah, it's the driver. That's sole responsibility.
7: It's a good. When I've got my son and his friends in the car and we're driving a soccer trainer or whatever, I tell them literally everything on the side of the road is a camera.
9: Oh, yeah.
7: Are you boys, camera, well, just to keep them upright.
9: But there's some that sort of just are phone cameras, and there's some that are just speed cameras or some just red light. You got to tell the kids. They all do the same thing.
8: How about this one? A casual beep to say hello or goodbye is actually worthy of a $410 fine under current New South Wales road rules. I'm not even joking.
7: That's hard to prove in court.
8: It is.
9: Someone's always said to me, if you get your elbow out the window, you can get fined. Is that a fine?
8: New South Wales, hanging a body part out of the window is a fine as well.
9: So even if I wave it...
7: You can't put your penis out the window.
8: Not anymore. Actually, you never could.
7: What?
9: Yours isn't big enough to get out there. But Kat, so if you're waving... If I'm waving goodbye, Kat...
7: Yeah,
9: so
7: watch this.
9: So do I get a fine for that?
8: So, yes, so if you were literally put your hand out, look, which everyone does, if you're doing a thank you wave outside of the car, that's apparently fine.
9: Oh, this is rubbish.
8: So stupid.
7: So I can't even drive in the tunnel and put my toe out the window?
8: Nah.
7: Are you serious?
8: Nah. $423.
9: In Ace Ventura. With your head out the window.
7: You can't drive like that?
8: No.
7: What about if I bedazzle my head?
9: Yeah. You're going to get a double fine and two demerit points.
7: What about if I bedazzle my penis and put it out the window?
8: Well, according to Woodsy, it wouldn't stretch that far.
10: Oh. We must find another brain. You're crazy.
11: It's time to test the statistical knowledge of Sydney's Brains Trust with a guy that's the complete opposite of a genius. It's time for Bo. Knows.
8: Always a wonderful prize with Bo Knows. Your chance to score yourself $200 to spend at the Meatman Wholesale Meats in Narellan.
7: 13% of Aussies say this influences their dating life. It's a very small percentage today. This sways them.
9: So, like, what do you mean? Like, it sways them or puts them off?
7: Either way. Either way, it influences good, bad, ugly.
8: I feel like it's more puts them off.
9: Would you say
7: who
9: they follow on Instagram and what they like?
8: Oh, yeah, that's a good one.
9: Like, because you look at their algorithm, and if you're dating a nice-looking bloke, and then all you see on him when he's on his Instagram is just bikini shots and ladies twerking,
7: yeah,
9: that might throw you off a little bit.
8: That's a good answer.
7: Yes.
9: Are you with me?
7: I'm with you. like, or he's looking at stuff that could implicate him.
9: Yes, he's
7: that
9: looking at
7: stuff.
9: That
7: he says he doesn't like.
9: Yes.
7: But why are you looking at those That's two exactly guys
9: yeah
7: all the time?
9: Yeah, why is there a lot of men just jumping around?
7: Yeah, on each other.
9: Yeah, like it could be something different, throw you off.
7: Yes.
8: It's true. It's true.
9: Yeah, it's the old
8: could
9: algorithm.
8: Be like 45 pictures of cars and you're like, yeah, I don't even know who this bloke is.
9: That's
7: yeah
9: it. Mm. Exactly. Or could be pets. You yep might hate dogs and you see a lot of dogs.
7: And why are you going through my, and why are you going through my phone, babe?
9: You can see the algorithm.
8: Yeah.
7: Woodsy's been on my phone, babe. I told you.
9: Ooh.
7: 13% of Aussies say this influences their dating life. Woodsy says the algorithm.
9: Social media.
8: I know what you mean. Social, you know what I mean. I know what you mean. I reckon what they post.
9: Yeah, what they post. Yeah, what they like.
7: Do you ever
9: like
7: get pulled up on that?
9: Not really.
7: Sarah, but just, yours Sarah, is for work.
9: Sarah just doesn't bother anymore.
8: Even Angela White, even when yeah there's, she doesn't mind.
7: No, but it's like, mm, yeah, but it's like, babe, we had Angela White on. We had to do some research.
9: Oh, mate, 100%. So what are you going to do with Angela White? We're talking to her.
7: Yeah, but she's like, but you had Angela White on a year and a half ago.
8: Yeah.
7: Yeah. Yeah.
9: And there was something, there was something wrong with your pants in the photo.
8: That was a dead yeah giveaway.
9: Oh, oh mate.
7: Kat, 13% of Aussies say this influences their dating life. Speak on, what influences your dating life? What?
8: Look, this is for real for me. I have too much fun with my own friends.
7: Oh. Okay.
8: Like, as in,
9: what do you mean? So your own friends? You don't want to date?
8: Well, no, it's just that, like, why would I want to sit on a date and make small talk when I can go hang out with my friends and have a few drinks?
9: Oh, okay. You don't have to sit on the date while you're on the date.
7: Okay. I thought it was like a friend's benefit.
9: You said you wanted to sit on the date.
7: What do you have to do?
9: She said, oh, why would I want to sit on my date when I can play with my friends?
7: Oh, no, I got confused. I was like, what I can get from my friends, what I need.
8: Yes.
9: Oh, yeah.
7: I don't
9: yeah
7: need to
9: so
7: date
9: you sit on your friends.
7: And I was like, too smart. And then I'm thinking, hang on, we're friends with Kat.
9: Yeah.
7: We're
9: oh,
7: friends.
9: Okay. What's going on here?
8: Actually, you know what? I have been on plenty of dates where all they want to do is talk about you two as
7: oh,
8: well.
7: Really?
9: Oh, yes. Yes.
7: What did they say?
8: Oh, see, look at you two. Oh, they were talking about me.
9: Is Bo Ryan really a dickhead? Is he really a dickhead?
8: Does he tell you about tigers? I end up just talking about you two.
7: Well, you tell him. They'll get their tigers. Top four.
9: Oh, yeah.
7: Couple of years. 13% of Aussies say this influences their dating life. Kat says, well, they're friends, like your friends. Is that how we're
8: yeah
7: framing that?
9: Your social group.
7: This,
9: really.
7: I was yeah thinking, to be group honest with you, I was thinking, like, this sways you to be, to, like, yes.
9: Oh, yeah, I was thinking opposite. Like a, I was like,
8: I was
9: no.
8: Opposite.
7: Oh, negative.
8: Yeah, yeah,
7: I was like, oh, these
8: yeah
7: people push, yeah.
9: But it can be
7: mean
9: good or bad.
8: Yeah,
7: the,
8: I agree.
7: The low percentage, 13%, can go anywhere.
9: Mm.
7: All yeah right, help us out, Sydney. 13% of Aussies say this influences their dating life.
12: Watch all the best bits of Bo Ryan, Cad and Woodsy on Instagram. Follow at Triple M Instagram.
7: 13% of Aussies say this influences their dating life. What is it? Let's go to Nick from Fairfield West. Good morning, bud. Nick, you there?
8: You're there, Nick.
9: Nick's playing hard to get. That's one.
7: That's yeah, all right. I'm really, I got it.
9: Playing hard to get.
8: Actually, that's a good
7: Nick yeah has my attention. Mm. Nick.
9: Mm. Nick.
7: Nick. Dog with a bone here, Nick.
9: Ooh.
7: Oh!
9: Oh,
7: Nick's just put Nick.
8: Nick, are you there?
7: Who else are you talking to, Nick, at this time?
9: Nico.
8: Oh, man.
7: Let's just say Nick says.
8: He said, you can just say what he says.
7: Nick sent us a text.
13: You're back.
7: Oh, he's back.
9: Yes, he's back.
13: Sorry, happy Poets Day, ladies and gentlemen.
7: Hey. Hey. What happened there,
9: what
7: Nick
9: happened, brother? He put us on hold.
13: Oh, just some driving. I don't know what happened.
7: Nah, trying to win something on 2GB.
13: Somewhere.
7: Yeah, 2GB mug again, trying to do that.
13: I'm going to have a guess and say holding that prized possession fish in a photo, mate.
8: Oh, they're all over the dating apps.
9: What is that?
7: But hang on, that is a good thing or a bad thing, Nick?
13: Mate, I reckon there's nothing more sexier than the lady hold that big Jew fish.
9: So you're in the fish, Big Nick.
8: You would love my dating profile. It's just me and leather jackets.
7: A big 1.2 metre Jew fish in the middle of the
9: little
7: night.
9: Brim.
7: Yeah. What about when you hold it, because you hold it real close to the camera.
8: Yeah,
7: and
8: it looks
7: massive. Bigger.
8: Yeah.
7: I do that with another thing when I use the mirror.
9: Oh, do you?
7: Shoot up.
9: Always shoot up.
7: Shoot up real close
9: good
7: to
9: angle
7: the mirror.
9: A bit of sunlight.
8: Mm.
7: Someone walks in. What are you doing, Dad? Get out. Yes.
8: So let me just get this straight. So men like it when women are holding fish?
7: I don't mind it.
9: Oh, I'm not a fan.
7: I want the I don't mind a video.
8: Puffy, our producer's like, absolutely not.
7: Yeah, I love it.
9: But he's like a, what would you call Puffy? Like, how would we explain?
7: You've got to get yourself a girl that can fish. right?
9: That's right. Puffy wears hiking boots around for like running, you know what I mean? Like he's a different cat.
8: Yeah.
7: Yeah, no, I like, you know what? Okay. Big picture, right? You're talking
8: about. Currently
7: a girl.
8: Digging through my photo library to update my profile. Yeah.
9: Ooh, cut, yes.
7: Cuts for cat. But it's good if no context, like if you're in the city or something, cat. Like you're in the city and like you're down there near Martin Place and you're just holding a brim. Holding a brim up to the. Real close
8: something
7: to the
8: I got off the jetty near the Opera House.
7: Yeah. You up. There you go.
9: Do they have to be, can they kiss the fish, Nick, or are they just got to hold it up and just show it?
13: Just hold it up.
8: Mm. Okay.
9: Fair enough.
7: All right, point. Do you have a partner, Nick?
13: Yeah, I do have a partner. She loves fishing too, which is a bonus.
7: Oh, what are the odds?
9: She was a great catch for you, big man.
7: And it's only a low percentage. This could be correct. 13% of Aussies say this influences their dating life. Nick, who kept us on hold, says pick holding up a fish.
8: No, I reckon more.
7: It was hot dump.
8: I know. Unlucky I reckon Nico. More. I reckon it's 80%.
7: I reckon it's more. Depends where you look. Hey,
8: can we sort Nick out with a prize?
9: Him.
7: Can we send him?
9: Let's maybe pay his phone bill.
7: Send him some meat. let's go to the text line. Sean says, pets or animals? 13% of Aussies say pets or animals influence their dating life.
8: Oh, see, this could be good or bad, because it can be bad if the pet's in the bed.
7: Rah, rah, rah, rah.
8: And or yappy.
7: Yeah, you bring a girl in or a lovely man. You
9: yeah.
7: Met.
9: Yeah. Rah, rah. Yeah. Well, that's
7: and
9: it.
7: You're like, whoa, he never does that.
9: Ooh.
7: Jimmy, relax.
9: Well, they pick the relationship, don't they? Yeah, they can.
7: They can smell creeps.
9: They always know a bad person.
8: They do. Mm. They do. The little dog I bring in here.
7: He has
8: his favourites.
9: He's licking me and Bo.
8: He loves you guys.
7: But Bo
8: fed him. So.
7: He's sitting right here now.
9: At least he's not dropping ass today.
7: Real recognises real. Let's give away Louis after the next break.
8: No,
7: Cat's
8: only
9: looking after Louis.
8: It's not even mine.
9: Not even cats.
7: Sean says pets are animals. What? Did you hear that, Louis?
8: Yes.
9: Does that mean Nick won? Because fish is an animal, isn't it?
8: That's actually not a bad point. No, but we have to give it to the text line.
9: Okay,
8: Sean,
9: text line.
8: Yeah.
7: I don't mind Nick. Yeah. I don't mind them fighting over that.
8: Okay.
7: Well, there you go. Pets influence their dating life. Does that happen with you, Kat?
8: I think it's for the better, because I meet so many more people with him. So I'll go to the dog park, and then you hang out. You end up having chats with people.
7: You do.
8: How old is he?
9: A bit of doggy style.
8: Yeah.
7: Oh, yeah.
8: Why does it always go back to you being horny?
9: It's Frisky Friday.
8: Every single break goes back to you being horny.
9: I just named him doggy style at the park.
8: Yeah.
7: He's a good position.
9: Yeah. Better than dogging.
14: A long range shot from Anesta.
15: He's got it.
14: Oh, what a kick. He's got a kick. Anesta has nailed it.
15: And Innocent takes it to the line and scores for the Bulldogs.
7: Yes. And what a week to have him. Origin legend. Braith Anesta.
9: Yes.
16: Happy Friday, legends.
7: Happy Friday. You've come off the back of a huge week up there in Magic Round. Before we get into all the Our Origin chat,
16: yes,
7: we should thank him, shouldn't we, guys?
8: We should.
7: Yes. We should thank you. I mean, we laid out the challenge a couple of weeks ago about getting Bo, Cat and Woodsy out there. And, you've taken it upon yourself to just get it out there every single week.
16: Given you guys a couple of mentions now.
7: Yeah.
16: I felt bad after the first time. I let the team down. So I had to make up for it.
7: Well, you really made up for it last week.
8: You really did, because you had Brent Reed on. So this is why.
17: Reedy, this Friday you were going to be the gas cock. Is that true?
18: Yeah. What's
17: that? You got too much time with your hands.
19: Well, they asked me.
17: Seriously.
19: You're on that morning, aren't you? Friday morning.
17: I'll be on Friday.
18: I'm that desperate to do that.
19: Yeah, it looks like fun. Well, yeah, that's a
17: Bo, Woodsy, and Cat.
19: There it is.
18: Listen, here it is.
7: I'll take that.
18: Mate, you played over 50 soccer and pulled your hamstring. How are you going to go here?
19: Well, that's an issue. That is, now we're wearing a compression band.
7: All right. Very clever from Gordy.
9: That was the funniest thing Gordy's ever said.
7: Gordy. Very Cooper Cronk's writers are at it again. But thanks for that, mate.
16: That's all right.
7: Thank you very much.
16: We had a picture of him too, dressed up as the gas cop.
9: Oh, that's brilliant.
16: Oh, it was outstanding. I hope he gets smashed today.
9: Oh, mate.
7: I'm telling you right now, he is feeling it.
9: He asked me last night. He tried to pull out.
16: Of course
9: he tried to pull out last night. I said, mate,
16: he's
9: it's not
16: a Queenslander.
9: Happening. Oh, mate.
16: For all those fans, listeners.
7: There you go.
16: He's a Queenslander, and he's hammering New South Wales. So just treat it like Origin.
9: Exactly right.
7: Well, last week
16: take his head off.
9: Wear your Blues jerseys down there. Take it on yourself.
7: This time last week, he's gone, oh, wear my Queensland jersey. He's shrunk.
16: He pulls his hamstring again.
9: His calf is hamstring everything.
16: That's a bit. I love you, Reed.
7: I don't want him to.
9: We all love him. Who cares?
7: I don't want him to die.
16: Maybe he wears his glasses too.
7: If he did.
8: He's already got his contacts in.
7: Hey, it's a weird week. The Origin build up. Usually they bring up the whole Billy Slater, Aaron Woods stuff because nothing's happening. Woodsy and I were out
16: again. Woodsy,
9: great.
7: But we were out there at camp during the week, and it is a calm before the storm. It's been a strange build up this one.
16: It has, and it's always hard before game one because everyone can have their opinions, but it doesn't really matter because. it's after game one where really it heats up and it's like, okay, did they make the right decision and in certain areas? But I think both teams are really strong teams. You know, they're all in form. They've picked teams that are mobile, you know, probably a little bit smaller than usual because of the rule changes. They're saying they're not going to.
9: Well, that was my question. Do you think they're going to referee like they're doing an NRL game? Because we saw last night Todd Smith in the Canberra game, he sort of took the pee out of the whistle, bro.
16: Well, they've got to, but.
9: Yeah, please.
16: They've got to because, you know, and we had Jake Trbojevic on 360 during the week, and he said they always adjudicate origins differently.
9: Yep.
16: And if they do that, then it throws a spanner in the works because, you know, if you're planning, preparing for one of the biggest games for a lot of these players of their lives and you think it's going to be played a certain way and it's not, it'll be interesting to see how it does play out. There's a lot of pressure, actually, and scrutiny will be on the referee.
9: Massively.
16: And also the NRL. So
9: it's Ashley Klein reffing a game, too.
16: Yeah, he's reffed, I think, 13 in a row now.
9: God help us.
16: The Queenslanders are like, oh, well, he's the New South Wales referee. Last year, I think it was game two, he gave the first nine penalties to Queensland.
9: Yeah, that was unbelievable.
16: I'm a bit worried, but I hope it doesn't take away from the spectacle.
7: Your man Munster is, it feels like he just... Origin plays him into form. Right? They've been quiet, Melbourne. I mean, they've been up and down. They've been down a lot. But he's got a big job. I mean, if they win Queensland, it's like the Sam Walker was a masterstroke. Yeah. If New South Wales lose, or you know what I mean, they blame Crichton. Which way do you see it going, mate? Like, it's toss, flip
16: of the
7: coin.
16: A lot of pressure on Sammy. And I think that's why it's a big job for Cam. And it's good that he's found some form heading in. Sam is a lot of... People are saying he's a lot like Alfie, you know, but Alfie was a very special player, you know, and they got a lot of similarities, and this is where we'll find out if it stands up at this level. There's a lot of pressure on him. There always is on Origin halves. I've been there. It is brutal. If you get it wrong, you're gone. Like, and the fans will turn on you quick. So a lot of pressure on him. He's been inconsistent. He's been good for the Roosters, but the style in which he plays, it doesn't really suit Origin. The only player it's suited is Alfie.
9: Yeah.
16: You know, like he'll kick on play one, play two. You know, he'll go for the big plays more so than building pressure and trying to sort of see and find vulnerabilities in New South Wales. And, Origin's very different. You've got to be quite conservative and then strike when you've got the opportunity. And it's just whether he's going to have that patience. So that's why it is a big job for Cameron and even Kalen. I think even Kalen more so because he's been one of the best players, if not the best, in the competition this year, the way that he's been playing. So he needs to bring that because they need him out the back, creating opportunities and also sort of taking away a bit of pressure from Sam.
7: We're talking origin stories. Now, in my opinion, Woodsy, you're probably the same. I believe the best era of State of Origin was early 2000s.
9: 1,000,000%.
7: And you were part of that, you know, whether it was 2002, 3, 4, 5, 6.
16: In
7: all
16: and
7: that,
16: out of the team
7: that,
16: for 10 years.
7: That was a white-hot era.
16: It was.
7: And you had some people that knew how to, they could party like it was 1999.
16: Yeah, I was pretty much a kid, so it was an eye-opener for me. But I remember getting into camp and Gus was the coach. And we went down to Ravisi's and to Sam Booker's. He was obsessed with Zemmies. So that was the first sort of initiation. You've got to have a shot of Zambuca, and
7: licorice Zambuca.
16: And then the night would go on. There's a lot of stories I can't tell.
7: go on.
16: There's a heap of when Joey got called in 2005 was amazing. Like he'd retired, and then Trent Barrett went down night before the game, pretty much maybe two nights before. I was pretty much a young half too. Joey, my hero, gets called in. I'm playing halves with him. And then we go on to win the series, which was pretty special. That was a good one. Brett Finch gets called into the side because I think it was maybe Gower or Barrett went down the night before.
9: Jeez.
16: So Finchie comes in. He's actually still pissed because he'd played on the weekend for the Roosters, gone out all night in the cross, and then gets called in the team to play with me in the halves. He comes in, he goes, what am I doing here, Braith? You know? And then we're like, mate, we're playing Origin tomorrow, man. Then we go and win the game. He kicks the winning field goal.
9: What a moment.
16: It was crazy. Drinks at the Clovelly Hotel was when I was really young. And this was an interesting story. I don't think anyone really heard about this. So we were sort of, you know, again, drinking first night in, having dinner. Then we're all in the tab area at the Chloe, probably having a punt and six or seven schooners in. And this guy taps me on the shoulder and I'm like, hey, mate. And he goes, mate, you got to do a drug test. I'm a rookie. I'm thinking this is a setup.
9: Yeah,
16: the boys have got me here. And I said, no, I was refusing the drug test. Yeah. And then after about 20 minutes, he goes, mate, I'm from Asada. You need to have a drug test now. So I had to go up at 10 o'clock at night at the Chloe in the hotel room and do a drug test.
9: Were you the only one?
16: I was the only one.
8: What? So I don't understand. Like, how does that even...
7: They say it's random.
9: Oh, it's
7: right?
9: Not random.
7: They say,
16: well, I didn't look like Arnold Schwarzenegger at the time. No. And I wasn't Adam.
7: More like Ben Affleck. Yeah. Ben Stiller.
8: And they obviously know where you are. They know you.
16: Of course, yeah. But it's not they have to find out, like, they've got to track where you are, and then they've. Once they determine that it's your turn to have a drug test, you cannot avoid it.
9: But to come to the pub while you're having a bonding, come on.
16: I dead set. You know, like, can you imagine you're 19 years of age. Yep. You're thinking, these guys have got me good.
8: Yeah, of course.
16: There's no way. But that was a bit of a story too. But they were good times. Joey at the back of the bus with, you know, a can of Coke, but there's JD in there. Like, he was.
9: What was he like to play with, Braith?
16: He was the king. Like, I've never seen a player like it. Like, watching him was surreal. It was like a game of chess. He knew what he was going to do 5, 6, 7 plays before he did. He'd be setting up guys on the field, sort of looking out to play in and just, you know, and then his execution, he was a genius and still is. If you actually listen to him now, If I'm in Origin as a coach, if I'm Laurie or anyone for that matter who coaches New South Wales, he's the first bloke I've got in care.
9: 100%.
7: How can he not coach New South Wales? Respectfully. You know, week in, week out, the grind would kill Joey. Yeah. But the Origin, like, just bringing him in there, I don't know.
9: You know what? He'd get too frustrated because he's a genius, and if his halves couldn't do what he wants them to do, he would just be like, oh.
7: Yeah, you're all shit.
9: Why can't you see it?
8: Braith and Nasta, always a pleasure to have you in here. We'll see you next Friday.
16: Sounds good.
8: And look, if you ever want to be the gas cop, just let us know.
16: No thanks.
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7: These are the tickets you want. Diamond Game Day passes.
8: Girl's best friend.
9: Oh, yes, they are.
8: Or in this case, a man's.
9: A man's best friend.
8: Diamond passes. We should have asked Braith what it's like in there. The sheds access.
7: Oh, yeah.
8: Hall of Fame, yes. Tunnel, just all
7: legends
8: the
7: legends taking you
9: no
7: around.
9: No doubt there'll be a photo of him down there as well in the tunnel.
8: Money can't buy. You can win them here. Diamond passes.
7: Yes.
8: Thanks to Maccas.
9: Oh, yes.
7: All right. I like to play this game with you two to practice.
9: Yeah, we've been really poor. No, we've been really poor.
8: I've let you down.
9: I've let you down. I've
8: let you down,
9: nothing.
8: Mate. I'm sorry.
7: I feel good about today.
9: Okay.
7: I feel like you're going to get these ones. So, guess the origin player. It obviously can be past or present. All right. My three words for you are Bob, not running.
8: Something,
9: Bob Jane.
8: Something, Matt.
9: Not running.
8: Walking. Walker.
9: Lucas. Dylan Lucas.
8: Bob Walker.
9: Dylan Lucas.
8: Sam Walker. Bob Walker.
9: Dylan Walker.
8: Chris Walker.
7: Thank
9: Dylan
7: you.
9: Walker.
7: Yes.
8: Dylan Walker.
9: I played with Dylan Walker.
8: Wow.
9: Yes.
8: That's a blast.
9: Jeez, I was stuck on Dylan Lucas. Yeah.
7: I was like, no, put it together. Put it together.
9: Stuck on him, man.
8: Yes. I go Bob Hawke every time. When I hear a Bob, I'm thinking Bob Hawke.
9: I'm Bob Jane.
8: Bob Jane.
9: T-Mart.
8: Walking.
7: Walker.
8: Dylan Walker.
9: Yes.
7: Dylan Walker.
8: Dylan Walker. Jeez, Bob Hawke. Jeez, Stephen Hawking was a hard
7: one. Yeah, very hard.
8: Okay,
7: here's another one. Plumbing, steel, raise.
8: Plumbing. Expensive.
9: Plumbing. Toilet. Plumbing.
8: Expensive.
9: Pipe.
8: Plumbing.
9: Plumbing.
8: What's the last bit?
7: Steel raise.
9: Plunge.
8: Steel raise. Roof.
9: Roof. Steel.
8: Steel. Cherry picker. Steel raise.
9: Raise. Sun. Sunlight.
8: Sun.
9: Raise. Burn.
7: Sunlight. Go with
8: sunlight. Sun. Sunny Bill Williams.
7: Plumbing.
9: William Mason. William Mason.
8: No, it's Lou. Something Lou.
7: No.
8: Lou. Sun.
9: Lou?
7: Plumbing would be Reese.
9: Oh, no.
7: Robson. Thank you.
8: Say
7: yes.
8: Again.
9: No. Reese Robson.
8: To steal.
9: Reese's plumbing.
7: Steel, oh. Rob.
8: See, I had S-T-E-L.
7: And Raise, son. Robson.
8: E-E-L.
7: It's
8: the words that get me.
9: That's great. Stealing, you're robbing.
7: All right, we can't go out on a loss. One more.
8: Can we get the spelling as well?
9: No, I'm all right.
7: No, you just need to work it out. Okay. Angry Fisherman. Correct.
8: Rex.
7: Yes.
8: Rex Mossop. Correct.
7: Correct.
9: Rex wrong.
7: If you are correct, you'd be...
9: Right.
7: Yes, put it together.
9: Rex right.
7: Yes.
8: Rex right.
9: Played in the 1960s.
8: But hang on, Origin started in the 80s, didn't
7: it? As I said, past and present.
9: Yeah, past and present.
7: Past and present.
8: Oh, Rex right.
7: Yes.
9: What a legend. Okay. Great outside back.
7: This is for everyone else. This is what you need to grab yourself Diamond Game Day passes.
8: Rex right.
7: Your three words are Vogue editor Twinkle. Nathan, before you give us your answer, did you go on the podcast and find this out?
10: No, I didn't.
7: Oh, you put it together.
8: Coming in raw.
7: Okay.
8: Beautiful.
7: All right.
9: I love it raw.
7: Well, you're really going to earn it if you've come in raw here. I'm going to give you these three words again, and then as soon as my timer starts, go nuts. Here we go. Vogue editor, twinkle.
10: Brace and after.
8: Braith and
7: Astor. Ooh, Braith.
9: No idea.
7: Nasta.
8: Oh, what?
10: Yeah.
9: Yes. On your Nate.
8: Anasta.
9: How do you get, so, Twinkle so, Little Star.
7: So, Vogue editor, Anna Wintour. So,
8: oh, Anna, of course. How silly.
7: What was her?
9: Is that the Met Galas?
7: Yeah, Met Gala.
9: Yeah.
7: Why Devil Wears Prada based on.
8: I thought Richard Wilkins was the editor of Vogue.
9: Oh.
8: Or is that Cleo? It's some magazine.
9: Woman's Day is the editor. Yes, Woman's
8: Richard
9: Day.
8: Wilkins.
7: There you go.
9: Well done, Nate.
7: Nathan,
9: on your big
7: well
9: week.
7: Done.
10: Thank you. Very exciting. How good.
9: Who are you going to take, big man?
10: Don't know. Probably the wife. Otherwise, I might end up in the doghouse.
7: Yeah,
9: very smart decision, big man.
8: Have you been to Origin before, mate?
10: Yeah, I've been to Origin, but never anything like this. So,
8: Diamond access.
9: Were you a Blue supporter?
10: Oh, absolutely.
9: Love you, brother.
7: That's what we love.
8: So good. I've been spending the last few days with my gorgeous wife, Cara, in the city.
9: Ooh.
8: So I finished work here at Triple M and then getting lunch and then just bouncing around the city.
9: Oh, that's
8: and
9: nice.
7: A bit of a dirty city stay.
8: Cheeky without the dirty.
7: Oh, okay.
8: No, it's been fun. Just, you know, exploring the city. We live in a wonderful city, mate.
7: Yeah.
8: A lot happening. I loved going down to Haymarket. You know, Chinatown is one of my favorite. The food's amazing.
7: You can just get whatever you want.
8: Paddy's Market.
9: It's been upgraded since 10 years ago, brother.
8: Sensational.
9: It's really good now.
8: Get some dumplings, a couple of Real Madrid jerseys. For my son's birthday.
9: Bit of time zone up top.
8: And stroll down here and just prance around the city, just waiting to be noticed, really.
9: Oh, yes.
8: Looking for things to happen, just popping in front of me. I was going to get on the Lime Bikes.
9: Okay.
8: Because I've never ridden a Lime Bike in my life.
9: Yeah, that's
7: really
9: to me.
7: Fun. Especially in the city. It's an ideal place.
9: But he's
7: for
9: also
7: it.
9: He's got the fat boy at home.
7: Yeah, that's
8: bike,
7: true.
8: So. But the helmet situation, because there's not a lot of helmets around, and you look weird walking around with a helmet and no bike all the time, or a shower cap on, which is what I was doing. I had a shower cap on just in case we got the mess from the helmet. But we couldn't ride yesterday. It was very wet.
9: Yes,
8: right?
9: It was.
8: I'm bouncing around, and then this guy, just random guy, looked like a lively character, tat on the neck, on the other side, a couple of hands. He goes, "Hey, man, how are you? Can I get a photo?" I said, "Oh, great. Yeah, sure, mate."
7: Finally.
8: Get a photo with him and say, "You been well, mate?" "Yep, no, I've been good." It's lightly raining. You know, like I said, I got to keep moving, mate. You know, no worries. No drama. He goes, "No worries. Thanks for that, Shervo."
9: Shervo? He thought Bo Ryan was Matt Shervington.
8: Shervo?
9: You're kidding.
8: I'll take that.
7: Yeah, I was going to say that's a compliment.
8: Shervo?
9: You know how you sort of look around? Did you just look down?
8: I looked down.
7: Oh.
9: You're looking good.
7: Because the problem is, if you were like, "Oh, hey, man, do you listen to the show? Do you watch the show?" He'd probably go, "Oh, yeah.
9: It's a great show, man. Good breakfast show."
8: Well, I did look down.
9: You were Natalie Barr.
8: The irony was, he didn't look at my face at all. He kept his eyes below the equator.
9: It was below the waist.
8: Oh, mate, so I wonder if Shervo gets it the other way. Hey?
9: Can I ask a question? Is it a downgrade for you or is it a downgrade for Shervo?
8: I'll take Shervo, put it that way, every day of the week.
7: Our man Woods has just left the studio to head to Sydney Park in Alexandria to join Brent Reed.
8: Brent Reed.
7: Double gas cock this morning. One will have Origin tickets, the other will have fuel vouchers.
8: Four Origin tickets, that's right, Kat. It's incredible because it's a lot of them are money can't buy situations, but also the fuel vouchers. Gascox sounds good, doesn't it? Gascox will be running in about 30 minutes, and one of the Gascox, Triple M's very own and Daily Telegraph writer, Brent Reed, joins us now. Reedy, 30 minutes till you go.
11: I'm just sitting here in the car park, nervously eyeing off. There's some punters just standing around looking agitated, so I'm a bit edgy.
8: I know the feeling, mate. Cut to 7 days ago, it was me, and it's all fun and games until you are there right now. Sitting there, what are the conditions like? Is it the sun's starting?
7: The sun's kind of peeking through.
11: The sun's breaking through. It looks a bit dewy on the ground. I got here early because I need to stretch because of my hammies and my calves.
8: Yes.
11: I need at least a half hour to warm up. I got the roller mat out or whatever it's called, you know.
8: Yeah, the
11: massage
8: roller.
11: Gun.
8: Yep.
11: I'm ready to go, but yeah, I'm just some people just standing there looking like they're ready to rough someone up.
7: To pounce.
8: They are.
7: Yep. They are, and it's you, Reddy. Are you in the chicken suit?
11: Not yet, no. Okay. I'm still waiting to get the chicken suit. I'm in my regular clothing.
8: Don't foam roll like in a gutter or something. I don't want someone to reverse park over you. We need you alive and running. Now, give us the lay of the land. Is there, because there's a hill there. Are there trees? Am I right? Are there many trees
7: out
8: there?
7: Yeah, there are a few trees.
11: I'm just in the car park. I can see the hill just in front of me. It looks reasonably steep, actually. So
8: take the hill.
11: Do I get to start at the top of the hill and they start at the bottom? Is that how it works?
7: I think they're probably, so you can sort of sort that out, Reedy. I think maybe you should do the lay of the land and put your foot down on that one. So,
11: or is it a bit like the cheese thing where they roll you down? You
7: know,
11: down the hill and people got to catch the cheese.
8: Yeah, I wouldn't want that. No, I wouldn't want that. No. Have you done, like, goodbye messages to your kids and stuff? And, you know, if something happens.
11: My wife just rang me. My wife's away, actually. She's in the Hunter Valley. She just rang me and said,
8: one of those Hunter Valley weekends. Oh, they're great.
11: She said, you're an idiot. Yeah. Be careful.
8: Imagine her up there having a few wines, doing a
7: with
8: wine
7: the girls.
8: Tour. Yeah, so my husband died this morning.
7: Yeah.
8: We're all having a wine, celebrating. No, I was only joking, mate. You're not going to die.
7: No, you'll be fine, Reedy. Absolutely fine.
11: But I won't die.
8: No, you won't.
7: You'll be fine.
8: No, but if you do, like we will.
7: Just make sure you sign that form that they should have given you with the clipboard.
8: On the email. Hey, good luck, mate, in all seriousness. It does get real. Yeah, we really appreciate you doing that, mate. What's the glasses? No, you got glasses, goggles?
11: No,
8: what are we doing?
11: I brought some contact lenses.
7: Smart man.
8: Clark Kent.
7: Reedy,
11: but you know what?
7: What?
11: People mightn't recognise me. So
8: they will in the chicken suit.
7: They will in when you're in a yellow suit.
11: Oh, the
7: so,
11: suit,
7: yeah.
11: That's a giveaway.
7: Reedy, you limber up, stretch up. We're going to check in with you. Still plenty of time for people to get to Sydney Park in Alexandria by 8 o'clock, and then we'll run at about 8:15 this morning, and we cannot wait if you want those Origin tickets.
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8: Not all heroes wear capes. What about this? Atari woman found two masked intruders hiding in her backyard on Sunday night. She's grabbed an umbrella, confronted them, and one was carrying a brick, so she's hit one.
7: Yes.
8: In the neck, caused him to trip over, and the other one got a bit scared because, you know, the lady's come, the attackers have been attacked suddenly. She's just lazy Susan them. She caused one of them to trip over and chased them out. She hit them so hard that she broke the umbrella.
7: Brilliant.
8: The pair fled, left behind a pair of shoes. So 1-0 to the homeowner.
7: I love that pure adrenaline because I would think I've never been an intruder before, but you're not expecting people to come out on attack. You're expecting the opposite.
8: Especially if it's a targeted attack as well. They've picked the house. They've gone, mate, maybe this looks likely. An older woman with an umbrella, and she has just good honour.
7: Yes.
8: Taking them on. Because we all say we'll do that, right?
7: You talk brave, but when the situation actually strikes you.
8: Yeah.
7: I think it's another worldly experience.
8: Yes.
7: I remember when we were kids, I was sound asleep, so I didn't hear any of this. But my parents' bedroom was right on our front door. And so late at night, so it would have been about 2 a.m, Mum has just sort of heard something and has just, like a zombie, she was still asleep. Like she reckons she's just gone straight up in the bed. And an intruder was trying to get in, but he had a torch, couldn't see anything, and has shown the torch straight at her topless sitting up in bed and has gotten such a fright, has dropped everything he had. And the next morning, I remember as kids, we woke up and all the neighbour's stuff was in our yard. So I'm talking keys, car keys, files.
8: And what is freaked,
7: He has gone through all the houses up the street, has gotten to ours, isn't expecting obviously any occurrence. Mum, half asleep, has shot up topless in the bed he's shown the torch in.
8: Get that in you.
7: And he's just gotten such a fright. He has just dropped everything and left.
8: He's high-beamed her.
7: Yes.
8: She's high-beamed back.
7: High-beamed that he wasn't expecting it.
8: Scared the bejesus out of him. I've had one situation when I used to live down the coast. I'd been out that day and had a big day and was on the train, come back, and I was in my house with my cousin was over. It was like midnight. And we were really, you know, having a few. And my lights come on in my car. I saw my lights on out the front. So I walked out and one of the doors was open. So I thought, oh, no, here we go. I've looked through and my car had been rummaged through. you know, looked around, and you start instantly. You're a bit freaked out. You're not like, oh, I'm going to get someone. You're
7: like, where is the person?
8: Yeah. So I shut the door, come back in, went through the garage to tell my cousin. So I sort of put the garage up, and there he was standing there.
7: Oh, cowering in the garage.
8: So
7: hiding.
8: He comes through the front door. He's inside the house, but he's holding on to a pair of my Havaianas. And in his other hand, he's got a CD. You know, like the old wild set. He's got
7: a CD. Like 100% Hits Volume 2.
8: And he's dropped the CD and just taken off with the Havaianas. And I went into complete shock. Because, you know, there's a party that goes, if that happened to me, I didn't grab an umbrella. I didn't grab anything. I froze, he froze, and took off with my Havaianas. Important information was I was playing footy at the time, and I had a big win at the races. And there was a serious amount of money in the console.
7: Oh, you're kidding.
8: He didn't even touch
7: So he's taken your thongs and CD, not thousands of dollars in the glove box.
8: Not a serious amount of money, didn't touch it, didn't find it. But they were my favourite thongs. I pretended to chase, but you know when you're chasing someone when you're not going to get anyone?
7: Good on, don't you come back.
8: Don't come back.
7: As they're sprinting down the road.
8: Don't come back. I think I might have paid my cousin to chase him, actually, after it. But we want to know, Sydney, has this happened to you?
7: Yes.
8: Have you ever confronted an intruder? Someone tried to rob you? Has someone just come in the wrong place and found out the hard way? Megan from Penrith, good morning.
13: Good morning, guys. How are you?
8: We're good. Megan. How are you? Was this you? Are we talking about you or a friend here?
13: No, me. It was me. I'd finished work. I worked in a salon through the day and I work in a pub at night. Anyway, I was home. Went home to go and get changed, and as I was going into my driveway, there was a guy reversing out because I lived in a block of flats. Anyway, I got a really good look at him, and anyway, I've gone inside and my door's open and I've been robbed, of course. I knew that it was him because he wouldn't even look at me when he was passing me reversing, and that's odd because people normally like give you a nod,
8: little hello.
13: You know? And I thought, this is funny. Anyway, about a week or two afterwards, I was at work and he's come up to the bar. Anyway, I didn't show recognition at all, but unfortunately for him, the Gypsy Jokers drank at my pub.
8: Oh, wow.
7: Whoa.
13: Okay. Needless to say, I shouted them a round of rum shots afterwards.
7: Wow.
8: I don't want to ask you what you did with the body, Megan.
7: No. Let's leave that there. Let's just say she took care of it herself.
8: Let's just say she got her blow dryer and all the curling irons back delivered, didn't you, Megan? Good on you.
13: I lost credit cards too, you know, like I want to be dealt with.
7: You won that one though, Megan.
8: You know what? One all. I don't mind a bit of vigilante stuff. John from out of Penrith, South Penrith this time. Good morning, mate. Welcome to the show.
14: One and all, how's it going?
7: Very good.
8: We're going well.
7: What happened? Was this you at your house?
14: Yes, it was. I was in Battersea 12:31 in the morning, and I've got two German Shepherds. So they've coincidentally kicked my wife out, so she's gone upstairs into bed. Anyway, long story short, they're losing it. They're going off the head, and I'm in bed, shut up, you know, blah, blah, blah. And I'm sleeping naked. So they wouldn't shut up, so I'm thinking, I'll get up and have a look. I got up, and there's a guy with blue jeans and a white T-shirt standing in my kitchen.
7: Oh.
14: And I'm like, the fuck? Oh, sorry.
8: Sorry.
7: No, that's all right. Continue without the swear. Right. Yep.
14: Yeah, sorry. What are you doing? And he's like, my dogs have got him bailed up. My dogs have got him. They're ripping. They're like, he ended up going to getting stitches at the hospital. But anyway, so I come out with a big sword. I'm in my undies now. I'm like, he's bolted upstairs. My daughter's standing there. And I'm like, what the bloody hell's going on here? And I'll chase this guy out, so I ended up being my daughter snuck a boyfriend home.
8: Oh!
14: it was hectic. My dog's had him. My wife came out. What's going on? What's going on? I don't know. Some dickhead's in my freaking kitchen and this and that. And my dog, like, he got stitches.
7: Oh! Did he come around again?
14: he came. He was too scared of the dogs after that. But he did come once. And my dogs bailed him up in the laundry and wouldn't let him out.
8: You know what?
14: And that was it.
8: Well, they can smell fear, can't they?
7: They can, indeed.
14: Oh, my dogs made my daughter wake up and she got rid of him.
7: Yeah, okay. Dogs always know when someone's no good. That is an incredible story.
15: Bo Ryan, Kat and Woodsy's Gas Cock.
8: Double the gas cock today, yes. Sydney Park on Sydney Park Road, Alexandria. We are letting not one but two gas cocks loose in the form of Aaron Woods, our man, the OG gas cock, And, well, not an intruder cock, but the extra gas cock, Brent Reed from the Daily Telegraph, NRL 360 and Triple M's very own, live now in Sydney Park. Lads, can you hear us?
9: Hey, boys. Hey, girls in the studio. What's that? It's all happening down here. There's a lot of people. I didn't expect this many. And there's some people that I've heard, they don't know where we go. So we're right near the skate park at the car park entrance of Sydney Park, guys.
16: Oh, they got nine minutes together. Hey, can I just say quickly, guys, it's been an early stitch up here because originally I was the guy, I only had about 2, 3, 4 vouchers on me. Woodsy said the outfit was too small for him. We had to swap. Well, I've now got the outfit. It's got about 20 vouchers on it.
7: Oh, what a surprise.
8: Wow, yes.
9: I had this other. They ordered another suit in. They thought they'd get me a big one, but I had a massive, like, what do they call cat? It's like a camel thing.
7: A camel toe.
9: That's it.
16: Camel toe.
9: Camel toe. That's it, Reed. So I was looking shocking.
7: Or a moose knuckle in your terms.
8: The moose knuckle.
7: Yeah.
8: Yes. That is the thing.
16: Some bloke's already said to me, "I'm coming for you." Some bloke in a New South Wales jersey, "I'm coming for you."
9: I got so excited. I rocked up here. There was a bloke. He was coming out. He put his New South Wales. He was that excited. He put his jersey on backwards, and he goes, "I am gonna smash Reed that two-headed grub this morning."
8: Wow. Because Brent Reed was flying the flag for Queensland up until 2.

0: Reedy. How many people can see? Because there's people, lads hide behind trees. Lads hide behind anything.
1: There were about 20 over there before, but there's more coming.
0: Yeah, it's like a shark.
1: It's like a tsunami of humanity.
2: Oh, poor Reedy. I'm just looking at the two of them.
1: I'll tell you what.
2: Reedy is covered in vouchers and tickets.
0: It's thousands of dollars.
2: And then we've got Woods, who's got about three on him.
0: Yeah.
3: Reedy's got. Hey, you just took it out of my mouth. Reedy's got the special ones just on his body. They're right near his thigh. So if you're going to make a tackle on Reed, go down right near this thigh region, because there's a couple of what we might say blue tickets on Reedy.
1: Can I say I've got my Nike speed boots on? I don't think anyone will catch me.
0: Oh, I love it. He's facing the wrong way. He can't see without his glasses. This is going to be great.
2: This is wonderful.
3: He's got his contacts in.
0: He looks beautiful. He's very handsome, isn't he? Oh, it's going to be
3: great.
0: He's
3: been stretching. As I drove into the car park, he was doing the forward lunges. He was straightening out the feet.
0: He looks like
3: the
0: Flash.
3: Getting the hamstring done.
0: He looks like the Flash.
2: Yeah, he does.
0: If you don't know which one Reedy is, he's the one about 2 foot shorter than Woods. And he'll be the one heading up the hill, but what goes up must come down.
2: Much harder to catch. I hope you guys are ready, because right after In Excess...
3: How long we got?
2: You've got about 4 minutes, and then we're going to run this thing.
3: We're getting position, Reed.
2: Yep,
3: come on.
2: I'm going to get the four corn ready. And very shortly, right after In Excess... We've got a double gas cop that's going to be running. State of Origin tickets strapped to Reed Man. So take your pick. Do you want to tackle Woodsy or do you want to tackle our Reed Man?
0: Rip and tear.
2: Good luck. You guys have got about 4 minutes to stretch from now.
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7: The time is now for the double Gas Cock. Aaron Woods and Brent Reed at Sydney Park Road. Sydney Park in Alexandria. We have double the Origin tickets now. We've got four Origin tickets, fuel vouchers out the sphincter, and the boys are in town now about to play the biggest game of chicken this city's ever seen. Can you hear us, Woods?
8: I got you. There's a couple of little doggies like Louie just floating around. They're not sure if they're for a chicken or actual human being.
7: Are they hunting dogs?
8: Yeah. No, they're little,
9: stuffy-looking things. Oh, it's they're a French bulldog.
7: Beautiful.
8: Yeah. Got, if you can see it on the camera there, yeah, it's very lovely-looking and they're very nice. Not what these people, these punters down the bottom of the hill are going to be like.
7: No, they're lunatics. They love it. And hey, our listeners... Are you feel... Oh, great.
10: How do you feel? Good, though?
9: Yeah. Okay, good.
10: I'm not sure they'll catch me.
7: Oh, wow. Yeah, he's gloating now. I love it.
8: The dog's name's Gary. It looks like it wants a piece of reed.
7: I don't want him to get hurt. I'm just going to say
9: this. No, I don't either.
7: I'm actually very fearful for his safety right now. But you know what, mate? You're a wonderful sport. And you've been a great servant on TV and radio for a long time.
9: Well, you're not reading his eulogy.
7: Nah, well, you have to prepare it just in case.
9: Okay.
7: But good luck, guys.
9: We do have a montage already prepared just in case. For both of you. All right. You two, I'm about to blow this air horn. And when I do, it is Gamecock on.
8: Yeah.
7: It's Gamecock.
9: It is Gamecock on. All right.
7: Oh, wow.
9: Here we go. Release the Gamecocks now.
8: There he is! Follow him, surprise! Get him! Oh, Reedy, look! We've started up a hill.
7: Oh, he's taking off the ring!
8: He's taking off!
9: Oh, the fitting boots are working.
8: Put your head back on, you dirty shit, you dirty cock! Come on!
7: Oh, wow, he's...
8: We're running!
7: He's heading to the city.
8: Oh, look at him! They're going to be absolutely cool. Oh, here they come! Here he is!
7: He's taking on the hill!
9: Oh, God, a swarm of people!
8: Get him!
7: Oh, they've come from the other side of the hill.
8: He's got the tickets! Oh, Not me! He's got the tickets! Reedy, get him!
7: He's got footwork!
9: Reedy's still on the loose!
7: Oh, he's been tripped!
9: He's down!
8: He just bombarded him!
7: Oh, he's down!
8: Steps on!
7: Help him out, Woods! Help him out!
8: Yeah! Oh. Get him! Lick him like a grass in the mouth!
9: Oh, he's giggling. Are they tickling him or grabbing him?
7: Check for a pulse!
8: I've got a dog next to me. What's going on here?
7: Oh, where are the dog? Oh, the dog's got his foot!
9: The dog's humping his leg!
8: Oh, Reedy's alive!
9: Oh, welfare check.
7: Welfare.
8: Great work, New South Welshman. How good is it?
7: Is he alive?
9: Is he okay?
7: He is.
8: There's one more ticket.
9: Oh.
8: Well done. We're over here. There you go.
7: Is he bleeding?
9: He's in fetal position. Oh, boy.
7: He's up.
9: Oh.
7: Reedy, can you hear us?
8: Well done, guy.
10: That was okay.
7: Mate, geez, you got some speed off the mark.
9: He was on his feet for a while.
10: Yeah, I beat a few of them, skinned them.
8: How are you feeling?
10: I think I did Queensland proud.
7: What was going through your mind, mate, when you hit the deck and there was, 50 punters just ripping and tearing?
10: It was sheer panic. Oh, pretty gentle on me, though.
9: Reedy, we'll let you catch your breath and then we'll come back and check in with see how both Gascocks are doing. Woodsy, I think, is still on his feet.
7: Yeah, Woodsy's still got fuel on him.
9: Yeah.
7: Brent Reed and Aaron Woods survived. Gentlemen, how are you right now?
11: How are you, Reedy?
12: I'm not too bad, actually. It wasn't too bad till I hit the deck, and then it was just a sea of humanity on top of me.
7: It's all fun games. Yeah. Do you go down, mate? Any injuries? Any tweaks?
12: No, the calf's a bit tight, actually, but it held up all right, surprisingly, because we ran up a hill. So the hill was a bit of a test for us early.
13: Yeah, but what we did, we played it smart, didn't we, Reed? Yeah, so we started halfway up the hill, right, Bo?
12: Yeah.
13: Then they had to go up these two little mini hills, and then when they seen us, they had another little hill that had to go up. But it was like we were sort of on our own for about, what, 20 seconds?
12: Yeah.
13: And it's just like Happy Gilmore, I want that jacket. Give me back Happy Gilmore jacket.
12: Woody's got grass in his beard.
13: Mate, when I jumped on Reedy, I got stacks on as well. So it was great.
12: You
13: fun.
12: On top of me as well?
13: Yeah, I jumped on.
7: Oh, okay. All right, let's talk.
12: I wonder what that was.
7: The four Origin tickets, two double passes. Where are they right now?
13: Where are the double passes? Who won the tickets? We've got him. Oh, come on, big fella.
12: Oh, yeah.
13: Here he is. He's got his North Sydney Bears jumper. But he's got a Bulldogs, what, tattoo?
14: What?
15: Shorts.
13: Or shorts.
15: Go the doggies.
7: Go the
13: What's
7: doggies.
13: What was your name, champion? Chest.
15: Ruben.
13: Ruben. So what, you get two tickets, have you?
15: Yep.
13: What are you going to do? Who are you going
14: to... Taking my son with me.
13: You're taking your son?
15: Queensland supporter, I hope.
14: Oh, please.
13: Please, he's not an imbecile.
15: Go the
13: You're
15: Blues.
13: Kidding, aren't you?
7: Did he win two tickets or the
15: so
7: four
15: excited.
7: Tickets?
15: So excited, can't wait.
13: I
15: was just going to spend that at home watching it on TV. Now get the go and experience it.
13: Oh, brother. Wait till you see. You have that much fun of these ones, mate. It's a great game. So hopefully the Blues can get off to a series win.
15: They better win. They hope they win.
12: We put the tickets near my groin. Was that you who reached for them?
15: I think it was. I was on top of you. I jumped on top of you.
12: You got a gentle touch.
13: He went to grab something. He thought it was a little twig. He wasn't sure what was doing.
7: Imagine that. He's watching NRL 360 next week. And they go, how'd you go? Oh, there the guy pulled the tickets off. What was the... Reedy, do you remember of seeing him, or was it just mayhem when you went down?
12: No, it was bedlam. I just put my head into the turf and prayed.
13: Bo, I just seen all these legs, and I couldn't see Reedy's head or nothing. I could just see the chicken feet. I was like, where is he?
12: I reckon there was 20 people on top of him.
7: What about the fuel? So old mate won all the four tickets. Reuben won four tickets. What about the fuel? Anyone, everyone...
13: Nah, mate, there's a lot of fuel vouchers, brother. There's a lot of fuel. A lot of people took them, but they've literally taken it, right? Because they knew what time we were running, they had to go straight back to work. They're all on the job site around the corner.
7: Oh, wow.
13: So sorry for that job site that we've taken all your workers off for a little bit of a half an hour.
7: Yeah, I mean, look.
9: Oh, smoko.
7: Yeah, and they can't sell. It's like Monopoly money. They can't really do anything with the fuel. They've got to, you know, there's a bit of a process. But I think Reedy could be our man every Friday now.
9: Yeah, Reedy, have we locked you in? You seem to enjoy it.
12: I think my body needs to rest and recuperate.
13: Maybe if New South Wales win this game, he's got to do it again. What do you reckon, guys?
9: I love
13: reckon.
9: That. All right, Reedy, are we locked in?
12: I'm
9: if
12: on.
9: New South
12: it's
9: Wales
12: on.
9: Win,
13: he's on.
12: Yes.
13: He's on. Yes.
9: I love it. That is outstanding.
12: What happens if Queensland win, though?
13: No one cares.
7: Braith will do it.
9: Well done to the two of you. Well done for everyone that came down to Sydney Park in Alexandria and managed to rip off those tickets for Origin and also the fuel vouchers. The Gascock, in whatever form, will be back again next Friday. We will tell you a location throughout the week. Well done, you two. I'm glad
7: Great
9: there's no
7: job,
9: deaths
7: well
9: or
7: done,
9: injuries.
7: Well done, Reedy.
9: Another successful running of the Gascock.
7: Very successful. Everyone has left in one piece. Brent Reed's had to head off to do his award-winning journalism, and our man Woodsy is, well, unscathed, Woods.
13: I used Reedy as a decoy. It was a very poor performance. Like, if you're going to rate yourself out of 10, I was probably a 1 or a 2.
7: Nah, but it's all right.
9: Nah,
13: yeah, I'm just using Reedy up. He's a Queenslander. I wanted the New South Wales supporters to just rip into him.
9: Oh, and boy, didn't they.
13: Did they? What?
7: We're going to go to the text line because it is gone bunter.
13: Has it? Yes.
7: Text from Reedy's wife. I won't read her name out. But she said, how did he go? Is he still alive? LOL. We replied back, yes, he is. Then she's upset. Crying emoji.
13: Hey, Kyle's, he went good.
7: It went good. Also, this one is very interesting, Woods. This is from Chris Zensky. When is Kat doing the Gascock? Maybe we can call it the Gas-gina.
13: Oh, I like that. The Gas-gina.
9: Yeah.
13: That's something different.
9: Running at the ends.
7: Yes, the Gas-cat.
9: The Gas-cat.
13: The Gas-cat.
7: The Gas-meow.
9: I will do it.
7: Oh, you will do it?
9: Yeah, I'll do it. Yeah.
7: Really?
9: Yeah, I'll do it.
7: But that
13: what about this one? What about this one, Bo? The Gas Pussycat.
7: Okay. We were circling that. I like that one.
13: That was one of the great ones.
7: We were circling it, and now we're there,
9: we're
7: and
9: right
7: I don't
9: there.
7: Mind it.
13: Yeah. We all love little pussy cats.
7: She's running around as a cat, you know, play on words. So you want to do it, Kat.
9: I'll do it.
7: Okay. But it just causes a lot of problems in the studio because you are
9: sort of
7: heartbeat.
9: Yeah.
13: Hey, let's just say if there's a will, there's a way. We'll find a way. Don't worry, it'll be all good.
7: Yeah,
13: but you know what, Kat? You might be lucky because if New South Wales win, then Reedy has to do it again.
9: I love that.
7: Okay, do you want to do that?
9: Maybe we'll throw that out there. If New South Wales win, which we hope on Wednesday, it's Reedy on Friday.
7: Okay.
9: If they don't, well, then it's me.
7: Okay. Or Reedy has to...
13: Reedy, you got no problems, Kat. You're right. You won't be doing it.
7: Reedy has to get someone like I did. You know what I mean?
9: Yes. Oh, then Reedy has to bring a friend.
7: Okay,
9: gotcha.
7: Yeah. Yes. So Reedy, because if he doesn't want to do it again or the insurance, but if New South Wales win, he runs.
9: Yep.
7: If Queensland maybe we win, get, maybe, you
13: maybe
7: run.
13: Get Reedy.
9: Yep.
7: Wow.
13: Why do we get Reedy with Dave Riccio?
7: Wow.
9: Two journos.
7: I reckon if Kat runs, she'll be ripping stuff off the listeners. Imagine that.
13: Oh, hey.
7: What happened to your face? I chased Kat Winch. Yeah, she ripped my jawbone out.
9: Why are five people on the ground? Kat clotheslined me.
13: The forklift came out.
7: Yeah. There's an active wrestler in Parramatta. There's taken out 45 listeners. I like it, but I really don't want you to get hurt, Kat. I'm just protecting
13: you. Yeah, me neither.
9: You. Okay. No, you just don't want me to leave the studio because really then it makes you scared.
7: I really don't. Yeah. It really exposes us.
9: Yeah. But look, we'll talk about it.
7: Your hemi's tight.
9: Hopefully, New South Wales win on Wednesday and then Reedy is just in on Friday.
7: There you go.
9: Problem solved.
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7: Now, in the NRL tonight, there is one game on. The Bulldogs play Melbourne in a must-win. Well, it's for both teams, but the Bulldogs...
9: Especially the Bulldogs.
7: ...are very desperate. Yeah. And we are hearing they're stopping at nothing to get any sort of advantage this week. Gus Gould's been a bit sheepish. Our man Cam Soraldo has challenged his troops. But they've really gone out on a limb, I've heard, we've heard, and followed their Western Bulldogs counterparts in the AFL, because what they've done, the Western Bulldogs, they've hired a singer and life coach who performed in Cats and Les Mis just to get a bit of a different vibe with visualisation, a little bit of musical
9: theatre. Did you guys have those tactics when things weren't going well for you guys?
7: I did visualisation with Royce Simmons ahead of its time, but not much theatre and singing.
13: You got to love yourself, Bowie. You got to love yourself more. You got to give yourself more attention.
7: You got to give yourself more attention.
9: What would you have done if they'd said, hey, guys, we've brought in a musical theatre guy we're just going to run through a bit of musical theatre to just uplift you for the game because we really need it?
7: I'd say we would pray for the poor bugger that has to perform in front of us. That's what I would have said.
13: I'd say, where's the cameras? Where are you hiding the cameras in the room?
7: Yes. I mean, nothing surprises you, but we have received, because we've got an inside plant at the Bulldogs.
9: Yeah.
7: We've received a little bit of audio of the Bulldogs, their musical and theatre, their mental coach, and what he's done with the team ahead of tonight's game. Welcome.

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6: Now, we don't usually get serious on the show, but something has come to our attention that it needs to be addressed. Laura, our boss, her cute little daughter, Juju, she needs our help. Now, we've got some audio from Juju. We'd like to let you know she needs your help with a petition.
7: Hi, Lou and Jarch, aka my favourite radio people. It's Juju here, your bestie, and I wanted to tell you about something terrible that is happening. My favourite teacher in the whole wide world is leaving my class to be a music teacher, and no one wants him to. So, as the best radio people, I was wondering if you could pretty please help me get more seniors as my petition to keep him here. Thank you. Bye, everyone. Peace.
6: Peace. Oh. She is so cute, and obviously we want to help our sweet little angel Juju.
8: Of course.
6: So she's actually written, like, she's printed a whole petition.
8: Yeah, it's a petition.
6: It's got, like, guitars keeping Mr. I for the rest of the year.
8: Yeah.
6: And it's incredible. So it's like, has your teacher ever left your class? Well, I'm sure it has probably happened to you at least once. Now Mr. I is leaving and no one wants him to. Then she goes on to say, he's helped us solve friendship problems really well, and it's very unfair that other students get to keep their teachers.
8: My favourite part of this, Lisa.
6: I know. Let me guess, the lion part?
8: He goes, he also really cares about student safety. When there is a lockdown or an evacuation, he either gets us out or locks us in, as quick as a lion pouncing for prey.
5: That's great. It's
8: the sweetest thing I've ever seen.
6: She then goes, we spend more time in the classroom than in music. We spend about 5 hours in the classroom. Now we just lose him? Also, it's extremely clear that real education like maths or science is way more important for yourself than just music.
8: Mate. She's onto it.
6: And she goes, for all these amazing reasons, I'm sure I've convinced you that Mr. I should stay. If you agree, we would love if you could sign the petition.
8: Mm.
6: So we are a nationwide show.
8: There's
6: a lot of people listening, hopefully. We would love for you at home, in your car, at work, wherever you are, to give us a call, 133353, because we want your help signing the petition. You got four people in your office? Hey, let's put all their names down.
8: Yeah.
6: You got five siblings? Let's chuck Brett, Tom, Sam, Jones, and Bruce down.
8: Hey, you a 20th century Catholic family? We'll sign all 30 of you up.
6: You can write. You can be on writing.
8: Well, I don't know. We haven't discussed. I think we make LP do the
6: LP can do
8: maybe
6: the writing.
8: LP does the writing. Yeah.
5: What were you guys talking about?
6: Nothing.
5: Zoned out for a second.
8: Nothing.
6: Nothing. Just a job we need you to do.
5: Yeah, I love you guys. I'll do it.
8: Call us now if you want to help.
6: Sign
8: this
6: the petition.
8: Call us.
5: And I'll do whatever you guys are saying I'm going to do.
8: Sorry?
5: On Triple M.
9: The early drive home with Lou and Jarch.
5: It's Lou and Jarch on Triple M. We have a petition that needs signing.
6: Yes. So our boss, Laura, her daughter, Juju, she wants her teacher, Mr. I, to stay as their teacher because currently he's moving to be a music teacher, which is not good enough for Juju.
8: She's very passionate.
6: She's written a whole petition about keeping him for the rest of the year.
8: Very well written.
6: Adorable. She says things like, we spend more time in the classroom than in music class. We spend about 5 hours in the classroom. Now we just lose him. So there's a bit of sass to it.
5: Yeah.
6: I love it. So we wanted people, 133353, to call up and sign the petition. We'll sign it for you. You got five people in your office, three at home. Tell us how many people we can put their names down for the petition.
8: Feels right, doesn't it?
6: Does.
8: Edward, talk to us, mate. How many have we got for this petition for Juju?
10: Oh, I don't know. Well, we got me and my mum right here signing it.
6: Yeah.
8: Great. Why do you feel so passionate about it?
10: Oh, mate, because when I was in prep, right, I had this teacher. She was called she left halfway through the year.
8: Yep.
10: It was just heartbreaking because, like, she was the best teacher ever, I reckon.
8: Mm. Yeah. How old are you, Edward?
10: Pardon?
8: How old are you, mate?
10: I'm 14.
8: You see, he gets it.
6: He gets it.
8: This is the people.
6: When you get a good teacher, you love them. And it's just, you want to go to school. It's fun.
8: Of course. So we can put you down for two, Eddie?
10: Yep.
6: Beautiful.
8: Good man. Thank you, mate. Plus two.
6: All right, Rebecca, how are you?
3: Oh, good afternoon, ma'am. How are you?
6: Good. Thank you, Rebecca. Great intro. Now, how many people can you put down for this petition?
3: I think we can do about 10.
6: Oh, 10?
5: Wonderful.
6: Okay, so you got a few in family and work? Or
3: I've got three daughters, one of whom is still at school and she loves her teachers.
6: Cool.
3: And I've got six on my team at work.
6: Okay, so that's 10 from you, two from Ed. We've got 12, guys.
8: Wow.
5: That's good maths.
8: Mel, talk to us.
4: Hey, I've got about 7 or 8, I reckon I can wrangle up.
8: Okay.
4: Chuck in my brothers, brother-in-laws, my cousins. They may as well do something good.
8: For once.
4: I know, right?
6: Okay, love this, Mel.
8: This is looking good, Kira, at 20.
6: 20. Quick math. Bethany.
11: Yes.
6: Hi, Bethany. How many can you put down for the petition for Juju?
11: I reckon somewhere between 10 and 20, between family, friends and work,
8: Should we just meet in the middle and call it a gentleman's 15?
6: I like that, Jack.
11: Sounds good.
6: Oh, beautiful. Look, the nation getting together for Juju and her teacher.
8: Correct.
6: Okay, Damien.
8: What are we at?
6: We're at 35, Jack.
12: Wow. How you going?
8: Good, mate. Damo. How you going?
12: Good.
8: Mate, how many do you reckon you could put into Juju's position?
12: Look. Easy, 30. We'll call on behalf of Triple A Glass Group.
5: Triple A Glass Legends.
6: Okay, that means we're at 65.
8: Wow.
5: Very good from you, Lou.
12: He's staying.
6: Yes.
8: Triple. Okay, great, mate. Thank you so much. 30, unreal. Okay. Ryan, talk to us.
13: Yeah, g'day, mate. Good. Six in the house.
6: Yeah.
8: Okay.
13: But plus two of my big kids visit on the weekend.
6: Yep.
13: Two dogs, three cats, and a lizard called Prickle.
8: See, they
5: get the lizard on there.
8: Yeah.
5: Yeah.
8: I reckon the dogs and
13: we'll
8: cats.
13: We'll all sign it, thanks.
6: Yeah. What do we call that, a gentleman's 11?
8: We'll call it a
13: 100%.
8: Gentleman. Yeah, yep. We'll call it a gentleman's 11.
6: We're at 76.
8: Wow.
5: Oh, my goodness.
8: Look at Lugo.
6: Yeah, who can
5: we get to 100?
6: Okay, Pat.
8: Patrick, talk to us. How many have you got for us?
14: Good afternoon, Miss Lou and Mr. John.
6: Hello.
8: Hello, sweetheart.
14: I coach a footy team. We've got 43 kids on the list.
8: Oh, mate.
14: If they don't sign, they're not getting a game.
8: Mate.
5: Okay. Oh, beautiful.
6: Did you say 43?
14: 43.
6: So we've got 67 plus 43. Jack, what's that?
8: 111.
6: 110. Thanks, Pat. Okay. Okay, we've made it. We've got one more call. Mary.
8: Oh, we've
15: hit 100. Yeah. How you going?
6: Good.
8: Very well, Mary. How are you?
6: How many can you get us, Mary?
15: I can give you 52 from work and 14 family members.
8: Oh, my day. So 66.
6: Or 67.
8: Yep. Oh, my day. Okay, they just keep getting bigger.
6: So we're at 176.
8: Something.
6: Wow,
8: Mary,
6: guys.
8: Thank you. Hey.
6: Thanks, Australia.
8: Juju. I think Mr. Einstein.
6: I think we might be on here.
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5: Lou and Judge on Triple M for your Free Ball Friday. Don't drive at night and don't ever stop. We've got tickets to see Passenger in cinemas now.
6: Hey, saw the trailer of it. Looks terrifying.
8: Really?
6: Horror kind of vibe.
8: See, this is why I just read them on Wikipedia.
6: I might read this one. I don't think I'll be watching it. Especially, I wanted to go to the movies this weekend as well.
8: Did you?
6: I wanted to treat myself to Gold Class Solo.
5: Maybe you should do this. Solo could be like extra.
8: That would be scary.
6: But then I've got no one to go with.
5: Yeah. Yeah.
6: You want to come?
8: Nah.
6: Okay.
8: Yeah, I don't actually.
6: Okay. Jai?
8: I'll go to another film with you.
6: Oh, yeah, let's do that.
8: Yep.
6: Jai, do you want to come to the movies?
16: Good, yes, I'd love to.
6: Cool. See you there.
8: Okay.
16: Let's do
6: it. Nice shout.
8: Okay, Jai. Mate, general knowledge, talk to me. How do you go generally?
16: I'm ready to give it a red hot crack, so let's see.
6: Oh, he's positive, my boy.
8: I love that. Well, mate, I'm going to read the questions first to answer gets the point. Are you ready, Big Rig?
6: Yes.
16: I'm ready.
8: Lou-za, are you ready?
6: It's not my name.
8: What the hell was that?
6: I think it was Jai.
8: Well, in that case, your first Lou
17: this
8: begins.
17: This call is no longer being recorded.
5: Okay.
6: Jai.
5: I mean, from Jai.
8: Did you put us on hold?
17: I was recording it for the memories.
5: Oh, that's nice.
6: We can send it to you. Send you the audio.
8: We'll send it to you.
5: That's so nice.
8: All right. That is lovely.
5: For the memories.
8: Jai's winning no matter what, by
6: the way. Yeah, 100%. I'm not even going to answer.
8: Okay,
5: you've got to play.
6: I will. I couldn't not.
8: Now! Vivid starts tonight. In which city?
6: Sydney.
8: Giving it to Jai. Which zodiac sign is represented by a bow and arrow?
6: Capricorn?
5: Libra.
6: Aries?
5: Nah.
6: Aquarius? Leo? No. Pisces?
17: Sagittarius.
8: Correct, yes. Jai. Name the four NRL teams based in Queensland.
6: Broncos. Broncos,
17: Cowboys.
8: Yep. Yes. Yep. That's hard on the spot.
5: That's hard to do.
6: Seaweeds.
5: The seaweed.
6: Horses.
8: Dolphins and Titans. Yep. What are the two colours that you can bet on in roulette?
17: Red and black.
8: Correct, Jai. What is the capital city of Hawaii?
6: Maui.
17: Honolulu.
8: Giving it to Jai. Who sings the song Deeper Water?
6: La Adele.
17: Don't know.
5: Aussie singer-songwriter, guitar.
8: There's chewing gum named, well, same,
6: Big Red.
8: Similar initials.
6: Big Red.
17: Juicy Fruit.
8: Yeah, PK, Paul Kelly. Post Malone has announced his Australian tour. What's his real name?
6: James?
17: John?
6: Steve?
8: Austin Richard Post. Bendigo is a town in which Australian state?
6: Victoria.
8: Correct, New Louisa. South Wales. Huh. What sport does Travis Head play?
6: Cricket.
8: Correct, Louisa. What is the least common letter in the English language?
6: B.
17: Z.
8: Correct, Jai.
5: Wow.
8: Jai, I think that's a smoke show.
6: Yeah, I think you got that, Jai.
8: 5-2.
6: Nice, Jai. You going to the movies, mate?
17: Can't wait.
8: You can go with Lou if you want, mate. She seems terrified.
6: No, Jaxie didn't come with us as well.
17: It's my shout now.
5: Hey, oh, there you go.
6: Thanks, Jai.
5: Orange Triple M up next. We're talking dumbest criminals.
8: Ooh. Oh, diminals.
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8: What are you giggling about?
6: I've just been a bit rattled.
8: Why?
6: Someone's DM'd our podcast.
8: Yeah.
6: Could you tell Lou to shave her armpits? Thanks.
5: Oh, my God.
8: Why do you read them?
6: No, I was just looking at our page and it just popped up.
8: Guess the geese.
6: It's on.
8: No, it's your armpits.
6: Oh.
8: Just look. I guess the geese. Yeah, there's nothing there.
6: Yeah, they're shaved. They're shaved. Anyway, sorry, that's rattled me.
8: I love that someone is so... Is like took time out of their day to be like, hey, could you tell her to shave her armpits?
6: Yeah, they probably like pause the video and they're like, yeah, due for a shave. Thanks, mate.
8: Cheers, mate.
6: Oh, God. Anyway.
8: Good, healthy stuff.
6: Dumb criminals who got caught. I think you'll have a Google at these. Okay. A Scottish man was identified after a liquor store robbery because he flirted with the cashier and gave her his number before he left.
8: Flirted.
6: Yeah.
8: Did he?
6: So he's like, hey, give me that $5,000 and hey, here's my number, sugar.
5: Here's my number.
8: Jesus.
6: What an idiot.
8: He was probably blind while doing it.
6: Yeah.
8: That's the sort of, you're in a liquor store.
6: I thought you meant.
5: As in blind drunk.
8: Yes.
5: Yeah.
6: I mean, I was like,
5: how does that, if it was actually
6: like,
5: blind.
6: How does that work?
8: Right.
6: A man brought his son with him to rob a pet store and was caught because he robbed the store and left but forgot about his son at the store.
5: I left his son.
6: Where's Peter? Oh, he's at the bloody fish shop.
8: What an idiot. I love this sort of stuff.
6: I know. In 2007, a man broke into a home and simply got in bed for a nap while he was drunk. The homeowner came home and called the police while the suspect was sleeping.
8: I feel like that's a lot of people have done that.
6: Yeah, that's not really a break-in. I reckon you thought it was your own house. You're that drunk.
8: Yeah. Yeah, I've been there.
6: Jack, I told you, you've got to stop sleeping in random beds.
8: I refuse.
6: Oh, well, the cops will get called again.
8: But, you know, that's the fun of it.
6: Oh, is that the thrill? You love the thrill? A Florida man was arrested after trying to cash a $368 billion check to open an underwater restaurant.
8: Oh, yeah.
6: But how's he got $368 billion in the first place?
8: Shares.
6: Stock market. He worked at Wolf of Wall Street.
8: Something to do with the ASX or something.
6: I think Jordan Belfort was his dad.
8: Maybe he sold fidget spinners. They were pretty big.
6: Mm.
5: They were big. Bring them back.
8: Yeah, bring them back.
6: A 17-year-old robbed a car from a lady taking her child to school. Upon getting in the car, he realized it was a manual transmission and didn't know how to drive it.
5: Yes.
6: Stalling the car and getting caught by the police. Karma.
5: That's the thing.
8: Sucked in.
5: That's the thing, isn't it?
8: Sucked
5: you got
8: in
5: a manual
8: nerd.
5: Car.
8: Yeah.
6: I can drive a manual. Who can't drive a manual?
8: A lot of the young, Gen Z. Yeah, they can't drive manuals.
6: Everything's automatic these days, isn't it?
8: Honestly, they fair dinkum reckon the best security you can get in a vehicle is by buying a manual because all the young fellas can't drive them.
6: They go around looking, nah, can't do that one. Yeah. Onto the next. Yeah. Onto the next.
8: Yeah.
6: Hard to find one these days, too.
8: Not really.
6: Not everyone's driving them. Maybe in the country, but in the city.
8: Yeah.
6: I know my car's jacked, so don't question it, mate.
8: Oh, shivers. Sorry, Lou.
6: Yeah. I wouldn't question if I was you.
8: I'm not going to question you anything about cars. I do have a question for you, though, specifically.
6: Uh-huh.
8: When are you going to shave those armpits? Just because that was me.
6: Is that the song?
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4: Mm.
6: T.
4: Oh, we're going acrostic.
6: But ticking off tasks with a smile and not a frown.
4: Look at you.
6: A. All your finances neatly written down. 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
4: Xero.com.
1: Have no fear.
4: I was actually wrapping up. I was doing the credit for them. 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That's Xero with an X.
1: No fear. Have no fear. So I've done the fear thing as well.
6: Fear factor, Joe Rogan.
4: We're sort of into the segment a bit now, Joe.
1: Sorry.
4: You could just pick it up.
1: Sorry, mate.
6: No fear.
1: Get out of it, Tom. It's my dog's name.
4: Hey, guys.
1: There's a viral video going around.
6: A VV.
1: That's correct. A VV. Now, okay.
6: Sorry, yep. I'm silent.
1: That's fine. So there's a golfer, right? He's at a range. Have you ever seen... Am I twitching my nose?
6: No.
1: Am I?
6: No, you're not.
1: I am, aren't I?
6: Yeah.
1: I don't even realise I'm doing it. It's like a bloody... Anyway, gee whiz. Now I'm thrown off. There's a bloody golfer and there's a meteor coming out of the sky, right? He looks down.
6: Yeah.
1: He looks down. So it's a big flash, like bright flash in the sky. He looks down. It explodes.
6: Yep.
1: And it goes everywhere. He misses the whole thing.
6: No.
1: So then the people behind him are going, oh! And he's
6: like, it's like,
1: what?
6: Double rainbow! It's a meteor. No fear.
1: So,
4: no fear.
1: It actually happened in Australia.
6: Cool.
1: So people thought it might have been a UFO, but it's been confirmed as a meteor, obviously. It was caught on camera by a ton of people, but he managed to miss it.
6: Did they know it was coming? You know, sometimes they know. The space astronaut.
1: Yeah. Nah. I don't think it's like
6: late.
1: A huge asteroid that's going to destroy
6: it's late, Jack.
1: It's
6: I'm tired.
1: It's burn up in the atmosphere.
6: It's pretty late.
1: But Duncan Rayner, he was practicing his swing. Boom, boom, boom. Just filming. Hey, let's see how good I can hit the golf ball. Misses a full media show at exactly at the time he looked away.
6: He put his head down, down, swing,
1: yep.
6: Keep your head down.
1: Yep. And then so he looks up, he's like, why is everyone going off? There's a huge light show that he missed, like. Okay, at least you got the video.
4: Mm.
1: Have you guys missed anything like that? Like, not a meteor, but like things that you've missed?
6: Missed out on a few jobs.
1: Yeah, same.
4: Mm. You've got a tail, didn't you, Josh?
1: Well, I was at the airport. I was.
6: You miss a flight again.
1: Yeah.
6: That's a common occurrence for you. You're sitting there.
1: But I get there criminally early, and I'm waiting for hours. Then I got some KFC and started watching The Good, The Bad and The Ugly, and I just missed my flight.
6: You know how many times I've heard this story?
1: Like, that's just, you know.
6: Why you got to go into the lounge, mate? They call it out for you.
1: No, the lounges aren't good.
6: For you.
1: Yeah,
6: I love them.
1: But we were thinking, 133353, what'd you miss?
6: What did you miss?
1: Things that you missed.
6: Did you miss a birth?
1: Yeah.
6: Did you miss a wedding?
1: My old man missed mine.
6: Yeah, I'm not surprised, though.
1: He just was on a tractor.
6: Yeah, didn't want to be there.
4: Yeah. Did you look away at exactly the wrong moment? Flight, just like Josh.
1: Did you miss a flight?
6: Yeah.
1: We'd love your yards.
6: Did you miss a meteor?
1: Yeah. Did you miss, your family when you went away?
4: Yeah.
6: Did you miss your ex?
1: Oh.
6: Maybe not those.
1: Yeah, no, not those. No. We want things you actually missed.
4: Yeah.
5: The Early Drive Home with Lou and Josh.
1: Now, there's a bloke. I think his name was Darren. Can't remember.
6: I don't think it was Darren. And you know what? It was Duncan. You're bloody close.
1: Oh,
6: Dunk.
1: I'd love to have a beer with Duncan.
6: Dunk's a spunk.
1: Now, he was playing a bit of golf, all right, practicing his shots, practicing his swings, seeing, what can I change, what can I fix. Looks down to take a shot. Huge meteor light show in the sky. He misses it.
6: Mm-hmm.
1: Now, we thought, that's a hell of a thing to miss. Not great.
6: No.
1: We've never missed anything.
6: Once in a lifetime, probably.
1: You know what, probably.
6: Yeah, I was about to say, I don't know the rules on media rights. I don't know if there's a rule book on them, but I sure as hell haven't seen one.
4: Sorry?
1: The meteors have rights?
6: Yeah, they do. They got passports too.
1: Really?
6: Yeah.
1: Well, yeah, I don't know the rules on media rights either.
6: We'll have to learn them. We should probably do that after the show.
1: Seriously, can we get that into the codes training? Can we talk to HR?
6: Can you get that in?
1: Media rights.
4: Yeah, they're nodding out there. They'll take care of it.
1: Thanks, guys. Mm. We wanted to know what you missed. So we've got a bunch of callers. Mm-hmm. Damien, first off, mate, tell us what you missed.
3: My 21st birthday.
1: Run us through that.
6: What the hell?
1: I think I
3: Well, I got done on a Friday afternoon. Driving unregistered, uninsured, and unlicensed.
1: Not ideal.
6: Damo!
1: Not ideal.
3: So, mind you, I'm turning 50 this year, so it's a long time ago.
1: Yeah.
6: Yeah, but missing your own 21st, do they celebrate without you?
3: Well, everybody left that day. My dad flew up from Melbourne, and my sister drove down from Townsville.
1: Mate.
4: What?
6: Damo, you really
1: she drove
6: ruined the weekend.
1: Okay.
3: Well, it's a chance at a new job, and I didn't get the job. Because the car broke down. That's why I got picked up.
6: Oh, mate. Nice, Damo.
3: So I spent my 21st at Herschel Street lockup. Got out the next day to find out everyone had gone.
6: Oh,
4: that's horrible.
1: You poor bugger.
6: Ruined
1: that's
6: a shocker. Yourself.
1: That's great, mate.
6: Janelle.
1: Mum?
7: Good afternoon.
6: Oh, I thought it was Church's mother.
1: Seriously.
6: Janelle, what did you miss?
7: Well, it wasn't myself. It was actually my husband.
1: Yeah.
7: He would have been in the hospital car park while I gave birth, and I instructed him to tell him to go home and put the dogs out to go to the toilet. So I think I kicked the midwife. I walked out of the shower holding my baby's head, jumped on the bed, and then kicked the midwife, and I reckon that he would have been in the car park just about to get into the car to go. So he missed that.
6: Oh, so
7: and
6: he
7: that was
6: sprinted. Oh, wow. So did he sprint back?
7: No, because my mum was too busy taking photos. I was too busy giving birth.
1: Yeah.
7: We kind of neglected to say, we better get him back. So he drove all the way back home, let the dogs out, and then came back to a hospital full of people, family, and baby had arrived.
6: Oh.
1: Janelle, you could be my mum because my father missed my birthday.
6: Yeah.
1: Good stuff. Blake, talk to us, mate. What'd you miss?
8: It wasn't me, guys. It was a mate of mine. He was the man of honour at a wedding and decided to not see the bride all day and rock up 20 minutes late to the ceremony.
1: Okay.
6: What?
4: What?
1: What?
6: Yeah,
1: why?
6: Why? Run us through that.
1: A few grogs.
8: Well, obviously it didn't happen to me. I wasn't at the wedding.
1: Yeah.
8: But this has become, you know, one of those legend stories at work that comes up every now and again.
6: Yeah.
1: Yeah.
6: My mate of a mate of a mate of a mate.
1: Yeah. It's not ideal.
6: Yeah.
1: It's not ideal.
6: Thanks, Blake.
1: Thanks, mate.
6: Roseanne.
1: Roxanne.
6: Sorry.
1: Where are those bloody glasses?
6: I know, I need to wear my glasses. Roxanne, you don't have to worry about you.
1: Oh, God.
6: What? We were vibing.
1: That was beautiful, girls.
6: Thanks.
1: Roxanne, what'd you miss? I wish I missed that, to be honest with you.
6: Oh.
1: What did you miss, Roxanne?
7: Nothing quite as drastic as births or anything, but one afternoon we'd saddled up the horses, and we live in a rural area, so we went off for a bit of a ride. We're heading up the street. And this lady comes running out of the house onto the front lawn. She goes, "Did you guys feel that earthquake? Did you feel the earthquake?" And I looked at my friend and went, "Oh, shit, a bit early to be on the terps." Anyway, because we'd been on the horses, we missed a 3.2 magnitude earthquake. We didn't feel a bloody thing, eh?
1: Holy doodle. What sort of suspension have they got on horses these days?
7: Yeah, well, they didn't even react. And normally things like that would set them off, but... Yeah.
1: Mate.
7: They were quite calm.
1: That is unbelievable. Missing earthquake.
6: Nay.
7: They're mine.
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10: This is Jingles.
11: Lou and Judge, writing your business to Jingle is just the beginning.
1: Now, Lulu, this Bingle, this Lara, my favourite thing, this Brian, what else? This Life of...
4: Yes.
1: We just keep going. This Love of Brian, this Bingle, this business jingle, very different.
6: It's very different. I'm quite excited about it because we've never done anything like this before, have we?
1: Thank you. Well, if you'll allow me, Louisa, to explain to you and the people what we're doing here.
6: Well, my ears are pricked right up.
1: Usually, Lulu, we'd meet a small business owner right now. get to know their business a little bit. You know, talk to them. They can run us through the ins and outs of the business. Mm-hmm. You know,
6: their social media handles,
1: yeah, website, all that stuff. Just get to know it. But we've heard a little rumor that this company listens to Triple M all the time, all day, every day. Right? Mm-hmm. They love Triple M, the breakfast show, the music throughout the day, the drive show. They love it all.
6: Cool.
1: But they're a bit unsure on us. Mm. Okay. Lou and Judge. They're a bit unsure on us.
6: Oh, they don't like us as much.
4: Mm. Well, they're not sure.
1: Well, they're just not sure. They're just like, hang on, who are these new idiots?
6: They're learning. We're cool cats.
1: So we thought we'd do them a little bingle to show them who we are, trying to impress them a little bit. You know what I mean? I'll give you a couple of clues about the company. They're an independent media agency.
6: Ooh, if you're listening, could be you.
4: Could be you.
1: Ooh. They work across Australia and New Zealand,
6: yep,
1: which is what we do as well. Being a multinational show.
6: Yes.
1: In terms of, we've got a Kiwi and an Aussie.
6: Yeah, I was thinking, we don't play in
1: yeah, New Zealand, that's just Jack. Within the studio.
6: Yeah.
1: They specialise in planning, buying and executing advertising campaigns for businesses.
6: Okay.
1: All right. Ooh. So, I used to do a little bit of work in this world.
6: No.
1: Yeah.
6: Whoa.
1: Swear to God.
6: Billboards?
1: Yeah. And wow. And radio.
6: Whoa.
1: And radio.
6: You work with someone for nearly 4 years and you don't even know.
1: So what the frick? It sounds like we might have a media company of some sort.
6: Can you give a hint on one of the letters in the company?
1: I'm not going to give you a hint on a letter. What I will say, Louisa, is that I used to love playing in them when I was a kid.
4: Ah.
6: Oh, I see what you've done there because I know the name, obviously.
1: Thanks.
6: Just a pretty face.
1: So we thought, not even that. Now we thought that, hey, to impress this mob, at this media agency, that maybe we'll do you a little bingle.
4: Mm.
1: Does that feel right?
6: Oh, yes, I love it. And we're going to play it next. So if you think it's your company, the media company, you better stick around after the song.
4: Correct.
6: Because you could have yourselves one of the finest bingles in the whole radio world.
4: Yeah.
1: Could. Let's see.
6: Better get riding.
1: Yeah, well, bloody hell.
4: All right. I'm sure to come to you. Lou and Judge from Triple M.
2: The early drive home with Lou and Judge.
4: Triple M's Lou and Judge. And we are doing a very unique one of these.
10: Business jingles.
11: Lou and Judge, writing your business a jingle is just the beginning.
1: Mm. That's indeed, it is very. Now, we've given clues as to who.
6: It's the first time we've ever done this as well.
1: That's
6: we've
1: correct.
6: Usually got the business on the line.
1: That's
6: this
1: correct.
6: Is a surprise.
1: Well, yes. This is a surprise for you guys.
6: For now, a business that listens a lot.
1: The business is Sandbox Media.
6: So if you're listening, hello.
1: Now, basically, they're a media company. They're about growing clients' brands, mm-hmm, and their businesses. Very relationship-based sort of industry, very results-driven. Like, you need to see objectively good results, and Sandbox are very good at that.
6: Mm-hmm.
1: And their main internal mantra and the phrase that they repeat the most often is always over-deliver for our clients.
4: Mm.
1: They're about passion, collaboration, ownership, agility, trust and relationships.
6: Love that.
1: So those are things we thought we'd implement into the bingle.
6: Yeah, and this is a very high-pitched one for you, Jack.
1: Yes. Listen. Yes.
6: It's very good, though.
1: Listen, it's not really in my range.
6: But who's our little superstar singer?
1: Not really me in this, but it's more about the message we're getting across.
6: Hey, it's more about the passion.
1: Correct, and there is passion behind this bingle.
6: Yep.
1: So right. Sandbox Media, I hope you enjoy it. Please excuse a couple of the notes that I'm not going to hit. But I've got help from the team here.
6: Let's get into it, Jack.
1: I'm going to need you guys.
4: Yeah. And we know they're listening. This is the thing. This is why we're doing this. We know they love Triple M. Yes. They've always got us on in the office.
1: Correct.
4: So, surprise.
1: Surprise.
4: Here we go.
6: Woo!
1: All right.
4: 1, 2, 3, 4.
2: Passion.
1: Trust.

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1: Enjoy that, guys.
2: Hey, we just clap ourselves now.
3: Yeah. We have to.
1: Hey, how cool would that be just hearing that on the radio? Oh. You're like, hang on, is this play about us?
4: Yeah.
1: It's a quote from a TV
3: show. Okay, gotcha. What, the bloody, what's
1: that? Euphoria.
3: Euphoria. Well, we listen, guys, we hope you enjoyed it. It was a bit of a random way to the bingo, but we like to mix it up a little bit.
1: It was fun.
3: It was fun. Once again, apologies on the notes. We will package them up and send it to you.
1: Don't apologise, Jack. You were great.
4: You actually did. And you're also a very good singer.
3: Righto. Yeah.
4: And you're a lovely person.
1: So enjoy it, Sandbox
4: And those
1: Media.
4: Around you think you're just so kind.
1: Yeah, you're a sweet, sweet soul.
3: Okay, love yous.
4: Let's check the DMs.
3: You're going to leave me alone.
4: Okay.
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4: Lou and Jarch on Triple M, getting you to the close of a lovely Freeball Friday.
3: Sorry, Lou, I did just get four scros.
1: Yeah, but scros over, mate.
3: I know,
1: you lost.
3: With my eyes closed.
1: Get over it. Grow up. Yeah, it's time for an intervention. Grow up and focus on the show.
3: LP, that was impressive.
4: No, yeah, I was impressed by it, yeah.
1: Thanks, shut up, brother. Grow
4: sorry,
1: up and
4: sorry,
1: focus
4: Lou,
1: on the show.
4: I can't.
3: Oi, to the brass.
4: I can't part of that.
3: To the brass. Let's get rid of Lou, eh? I don't think she adds anything to the show. I think we get rid of her.
1: I don't add anything to scrow.
3: That's what I
1: said. I add
3: said.
1: A lot to the show. Oh, sorry, I thought you...
3: I did, I'm gaslighting you.
1: You little dog. Ruffy rough.
3: Oh, speaking of dogs... Have we got some DMs?
1: So we got some DMs about LP's insult during netball where
4: the bloke goes,
1: hey, my name's Tom, and LP goes, huh, that's my dog's name.
4: Yeah.
1: Wrecked. Got him.
4: You can laugh, but I absolutely wrecked him. I'll stand by it. I wrecked him.
1: Like, honestly,
3: why are you talking with your eyes closed? You don't want to face reality.
1: Yeah. That moment. Well,
4: you're making it up. My eyes are wide open.
1: I'll have a giggle on my deathbed about that moment.
4: Well, you're welcome, Lou.
1: Yeah, it was.
4: You're welcome because it was. Yeah.
1: And everyone else, I think, will join us. Someone said, guarantee Tom still thinks about that moment to this day.
4: I guarantee you, Tom thinks about that moment because. Put 28 points on him.
1: And then someone else said, take that, Tom.
4: Correct. Well, I'm sure there was no sarcasm in that comment from that person. I'm sure they meant it was take that, Tom.
3: Yeah, it was,
1: so,
3: definitely.
1: To make you feel better, LP, I was about to start a game of rugby, looked up at my opposite number, said, hey, mate, you're a 13-2. I dominated him the rest of the game.
4: Well, yeah, okay. Well, mine was way better than that one.
1: Yeah.
4: Tom,
1: if you're listening, give us a call.
4: Just so you know, I commented on that video as well on the Lou and Jarch account, and my comment has almost more likes than Jarch's, so people are actually on my side.
1: Oh, did you say almost? Stuff?
4: I've been checking it all day.
3: Did you say almost?
4: I've sort of got three more to go than I've got
3: yet. That's a non-story. You idiot.
4: Yeah, but you're going to be thinking about that for a while.
3: I didn't remember that I commented on it. Yeah. Jesus, this is living.
4: Is it next week yet?
1: All right, see you next week, guys.
3: See you, Tom.
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0: 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Diesel. 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

0: Gobbo and Elliot from Triple M's Rush Hour, and State of Origin is here. And in the lead up to Game 1 on Wednesday, we'll have all the news and interviews ahead of the big game.
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6: Good morning, I'm James Slack. Royal Commission in Sydney begins 3 weeks of hearings today examining security failures and earlier warning signs ahead of the December 14 attack on Bondi Beach. ASIO boss Mike Burgess will be the first witness, followed by senior federal and New South Wales police officials. The commission will also hear from members of a Jewish community security group. Meantime, a coronial inquest begins today into the shooting deaths of two Victorian police officers and their alleged killer, Desi Freeman. The officers were gunned down while serving a warrant near Bright in northeast Victoria last August. The hearing will examine how the police operation was carried out and the events that led to the deadly ambush. Teal Independents are reportedly in advanced talks now to form a new political party, with an announcement possible within weeks. Experts say both Victoria and New South Wales could be key battlegrounds if the party goes ahead. And a growing number of Aussie parents are reportedly skipping meals so their kids can eat. That's according to new stats from Foodbank, saying it's now distributing up to 76,000 meals a day.
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6: North Queensland has claimed a 30-18 win over South Sydney to move into the top six of the NRL table. Fullback Scott Drinkwater says they lost a bit of control over the game, though, in the first half.
8: We gave them set starts, which they execute pretty well. So gave them probably a few too many at the first half. But then once we got back in our groove, running hard and just kicking down there and chasing, I thought we got back on top.
6: And Aussie James Duckworth has become the first player to advance the French Open after his opponent retired due to injury.
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10: Today in Townsville, mostly fine with a top of 28. Tonight, down to 17. And tomorrow, mostly fine with a high of 28. 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
4: Oh, I should say it's Townsville's 102.3 Triple M. Cliffo and Kate, and Kate's been on leave, so John has been delivering the news you missed. Is this a process you enjoy? Because you've got to dig to find the headlines that have escaped us, you know what I mean?
5: I will say it gives me an excuse to have the search history that I do.
4: Your search history has been questionable for a very, very long time before you started doing News You Missed, mate.
5: This has been one of the joys of my life lately, doing News You Missed. It's just fun finding the weird kind of funny stories. So, if you're ready...
4: Please.
5: I will tell you the news you missed, Cliffo. All right, first story. Police in Phoenixville, America are officially looking for drunk volunteers. That's a thing. It's not a joke. The department is running what's called a wet lab, where volunteers are given alcohol while officers stay sober and practiced field sobriety tests in a controlled environment.
4: Sounds like a job for you and me over the weekend, brother.
5: Yeah, they have one condition upon entry. If you get selected, you need to organise a designated driver home.
4: Okay, that's fair enough.
5: It's fair enough because, I would be a little bit hesitant if a cop offered me a drink.
4: Yeah.
5: I don't know.
4: It seems like a trap, doesn't it? It's one of those jobs, John, like, I was watching a thing on TV once, and a guy came on who was, like, the product tester for McDonald's Corporation.
5: Yep.
4: So it's his job to try the new Dunked Burger or the drinks range.
5: Are they hiring?
4: The sauce. I don't know, man, but... It's another one I put my hand up for.
5: All right. Over to Alberta, Canada. Residents in one neighbourhood have been left scratching their head after a sneaky fox has developed a very specific taste for hot dogs.
4: Oh.
5: They're calling it the Fox Hot Dog Heist. It started after multiple reports of packs of sausages mysteriously disappearing from backyards, barbecues and outdoor fridges overnight. At first, locals were blaming each other. They were blaming their neighbours. Until security cameras...
4: But they found the fat guy in the neighbourhood. They found the one fat guy on the street.
5: Everyone
4: and they're like,
5: pointing fingers.
4: It's him. It's that guy.
5: It's probably him. at first, locals blamed everyone else until security cameras caught the real culprit, a fox, casually trotting away with an entire pack of hot dogs in its mouth.
4: Better than your chooks, man.
5: Yeah.
4: Better than them getting into your chooks.
5: Yeah.
4: And my old man had some turkeys growing up. Proper turkeys.
5: We might be able to use this to solve the minor bird problem.
4: Just the foxes.
5: All packs of hot dogs.
4: Because Queensland has such a good history of introducing species to combat another species that we don't like. That never went wrong.
5: All right. In our neck of the woods now, my last story.
4: And closer to home.
5: And the third story tends to be the weirdest. Shoppers in Western Australia got a bit more than they bargained for after finding a live frog inside their bag of lettuce.
4: I did see this.
5: At Woolies.
4: Yeah.
5: I only discovered this last night when I was looking through. I was like, how did I miss this? This is our country.
4: I saw a grasshopper in the lettuce. I won't name who it is. I don't want to be sued today. But in a big brand supermarket, there was a grasshopper on the lettuce.
5: My first job was at Silly Solly's at... it was Sam's Warehouse. It got renamed too.
4: Yeah, classic.
5: I found a little witchetty grub worm inside a bag of licorice. Once.
4: Did you?
5: Yep.
4: Protein, extra protein.
5: That was the first time my brain was kind of exposed to that kind of side of life.
4: What gets me is like when people are outraged when there's like a little bit of wildlife on produce and you think, like, it didn't come from a factory, it grew outside somewhere. Like, that's where fruit comes from, guys. Like, there should be like processes and stuff, but like, it's not the end of the world, is it?
5: No.
4: A frog on your lettuce?
5: The tiny green stowaway was spotted while the customer was unpacking the groceries at home. And thankfully, they found it before they started making dinner. They didn't alert Woolies. They didn't tell Woolies. The photos that sparked online made itself to Woolies. And they actually got interviewed by ABC News, where they said they named it Greg.
4: Greg, the frog.
5: And they released it back into the wild because they lived behind a river.
4: You know, lucky for the frog that the purchaser wasn't French.
5: Oh, yeah.
4: Oui, oui.
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1: Thanks to Direct Wholesale Tyres.
2: Minor bird has been the word in Townsville this week. Bloody pets. And their numbers are exploding, these Indian minor birds. Among the world's most invasive species, killing off native birds, taking over habitats, just doing mad damage to cars here at the Blue Block on Wilcox, scratching them up, pooping it. Like, so this morning, my car looks like a Indian minor bird public toilet at the moment, just all over it. Yesterday, we were getting your calls on how you can get them out of your space, away from your home.
3: The suggestion that I'm coming up with is, back when I lived in Canberra, the ACT government got the prisoners to make the traps for free.
4: Those little BB guns.
2: Yeah.
4: As a kid, I can remember we used to clock up hundreds of them.
5: Look, it's a pink and grey galah called Molly. Any bird that comes into the yard, she screams a howl out at them.
2: Really?
5: And they're gone.
2: So you got a pink galah as a pet and just, that frightens them off. It's like the old eagles at the airport, hey? They used to have eagles, like, chained up at the airport to scare off the birds for the bird strikes and stuff. Funny how it works. So 133353 if you want to add to that list. After all that yesterday, we found out Chucky, who works here at Triple M, very, very popular member of staff at the Blue Block on Wilcox and former Triple M announcer. He has been in like a world title fight with these minor birds outside the Blue Block. We're going to talk about the minor bird problem in Townsville.
6: Mm-hmm.
2: I've been told you've had a problem, but did you solve it?
6: I've had to move my car to the other unreserved car park at work. I now don't have the car park. I inherited that car park.
2: Yeah, it was good car park too.
6: I inherited it, and now
2: see Price's car park, wasn't it?
6: I got Price's car park.
2: Wow!
6: And now the minor birds have infested that car park, and now I park on the other side. So, I've heard that we have to hang CDs. They also there's some sort of ritual we need to do to get rid of minor birds. But yeah, basically, the birds have beaten Chook.
2: The birds have beaten the Chook?
6: Defeatist.
2: So what were they doing? What was the problem?
6: So basically, they were landing on the car, and they were having some sort of party on my bonnet and the windowsill, and they've scratched the living daylights out of the paintwork and also the sill of the windowsill.
2: Shit, no, as well.
6: Yeah, they were. Yeah. They were basically, I think they were having some sort of, look, I won't say it, but, you know, maybe there was some sort of swingers club involved in these minor birds.
2: Good old time.
6: Yeah, good old time.
2: The bonnet of your car.
6: And I wasn't having a good old time.
2: All right, that's minor birds one, the Chook.
7: Nil.
6: Nil.
2: Yeah, the Chook's not getting outsmarted, or is getting outsmarted by the minor birds. The only thing worse than bird crap on your car too? Bat crap. Cliffo and Kate
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10: Good morning, it's Emily Williams. The police union says officers are avoiding special powers to protect domestic violence victims because of too much red tape. Just 800 police protection directions have been issued in Queensland this year, which provide on-the-spot protection for 12 months without going to court. The union claims they can't be used in most incidents. North Queensland residents can now get faster test results for cancer and bacterial infections after Townsville Hospital secured a $300,000 sequencing machine. Wait times have been cut from 8 weeks to just 24 hours. The funds were raised through the Brighter Lives charity's Brighter Day fundraiser last year. And Labor has slammed the government's choice to hire a special commissioner for rural and regional Queensland. Andrew Cripps was last month appointed to the newly created position, which pays around $300,000 a year to boost regional voices. Deputy Opposition Leader Cameron Dick says there's already a dedicated minister and five assistant ministers doing similar work.
11: Triple M National News.
12: Good morning, I'm James Lake. Tensions between New South Wales Police and the AFP are expected to flare this week as the Royal Commission into the Bondi Massacre starts its second round of hearings. Senior officers from both state and federal police agencies, as well as ASIO, will be questioned about what intelligence they had on the alleged terrorists. Meantime, Jewish leaders have condemned a motion passed at the Victorian Labor Party state conference at the weekend calling for the release of a convicted terrorist jailed in Israel. Bulk billing rates have jumped across Australia in the first 3 months of the year. New Health Department data shows the national GP bulk billing rate rose to almost 82% by March, up 4.6%. Prices may have come down from their eye-watering peaks, but Australia's fuel security is on a knife's edge, according to experts. Some say rationing is still a possibility by August if the Strait of Hormuz remains closed and might defeat the purpose of being independent. But the Teals are reportedly in advanced talks now to form a new political

0: We'll party together with an announcement expected within weeks.
1: Did you know that diabetes is Australia's fastest growing chronic condition? Over 300 Australians are diagnosed with the condition every day. Search Diabetes Australia to find out more.
0: Cowboys have climbed into the top six after a 30-18 win over the Rabbitohs in Townsville to wrap up round 12.
2: I liked the fact when we played control and got in the cycle with the dominant team. And, yeah, I'd just like to see more of that from a week-to-week basis.
0: Coach Todd Payton there. While North Queensland fans raised $50,000 in support of South Sydney's Jai Arrow, he's been forced into immediate retirement after being diagnosed with motor neuron disease.
3: Humans are social creatures and we need connection to feel good. Make sure to check in on your mates. A quick chat can change more than you think.
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5: Mostly sunny today in Townsville with a top of 28. A possible shower tomorrow with a top of 28 before reaching the 30s on Wednesday. 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

morning, beautiful North Queensland. Welcome to this Monday, the 25th day of May, 2026. It's Cliffo this morning, Kate on leave at the moment. And, not as chilly this morning as the tail end of last week. I reckon the jumper will be coming off in the next 10 minutes or so. Doing the whip around in Townsville right now, 16.4 degrees. Feels like 18. So the relative temp, warmer than the actual temp. Still, they still confuse me. The feels like temp. Shouldn't the, like, what it feels like, shouldn't that just be the temperature? Whatever. Smarter minds than me. Same in Ingham. 17.2 degrees in Ingham right now. Feels like 18.5. Down to air. A little cooler. 15.5. Feels like 15.7. Today in Townsville, just heard it in the weather, but I'll do it again. Partly cloudy. A little bit of fog will clear. Chance of a shower along the coastal fringe later on tonight. Tops of 28 degrees. And it's always a beautiful day after a lovely Cowboys win like we saw yesterday at Queensland Countryback Stadium. Give your love to a cowboy man. He's here doing his breakfast show for Cairns. But JB from the Cowboys call team, he does Cowboys on the weekend, Cairns breakfast during the week. He's doing his show from Townsville today because I had the Cowboys yesterday afternoon. So I think he's going to be free in about 5 minutes' time. So we'll get him in to have a little recap off the back of the Cowboys' 30-18 win over the Rabbitohs. Very quickly, because I don't know if we'll get into this with JB, but I was really, really... what's the word? Humbled? Just blown away to see the generosity of locals yesterday. Fans digging deep for Jai Arrow. Of course, he's the South Sydney Rabbitohs powerhouse who had to announce his immediate retirement last week due to suffering MND, motor neuron disease. Yesterday, over $50,000. $50,423.50 raised for Arrow and his family, which... mate, North Queensland, take your bloody hat off and take a bow. Like, what an incredible amount of money for a good bloke by all accounts and a family really doing it tough at the moment. So, more on the Cowboys' incredible win very soon. Secret Sound is back today at $560. We got Country Fest tickets. Kate's still away, so, my God, I would love to hear from you. I got lots to talk about, but honestly, I will shelve that for anything that's on your mind, North Queensland. Let's have a chat today. 133353, the phone number at Triple M, or hit us up on the socials, Triple M Townsville on Facebook and Instagram. I saw the Michael Jackson movie for the second time over the weekend. My 7-year-old, biggest Michael Jackson fan in North Queensland. The film's great, even better second time around. By the popcorn and Maltesers as well. MJ, beat it. 7 after 6. Triple M, Cliff on Kate.

0: Bounce Wolves 102.3 Triple M. It's Cliffo and Kate for breakfast. And our new secret sound, it's back at 7. $560 if you can tell us what that sound is on Triple M.
1: Rotten Cowboys!
0: The beard and the face attached to it in person in studio this morning. JB from the Cowboys core team, legend.
2: A very good morning to you, mate. What a weekend in rugby league. Less games than normal, but still a lot of entertainment.
0: I know, just quickly, too, on a personal note, I know a really special one for you. Yesterday, Mav, your little boy, it was the first game he got to see.
2: Yeah.
0: Not only the Cowboys in action, but Dad in action on the sidelines.
2: Yeah, so I was down in action doing the Triple M call team, and it was great to see. I spotted him up in the crowd, and he gave me a point. And apparently he got into it. It's weird. He's 1.5, so you spend money on tickets and stuff, and you don't know whether they'll get there and just lose their marbles.
3: There's lights,
2: there's the fire. Apparently he loved it. He was with his grandparents, and he bloody loved it, and the Cowboys got a good win. So
3: Well, your son, after all.
2: I'm a Dogs fan, and so me and my wife, she's a Dragons fan. he's not going for them. But we're both sort of in this secret battle of trying to get him to go for our teams, but I think we've settled, because we both love the Cowboys, that's probably where he can go.
0: Neutral territory. Mm. Mate, plenty of good reasons to love him. Actually, let me find the line here, because I read this morning, this is the first time I've read anything along these lines. North Queensland keeps looking like a serious finals threat. Only the Panthers and the Warriors have won more games. Mm. And it was a shaky start to the season, but it's really gelled, and that was on display again yesterday.
2: I think everyone is a bit surprised, and I don't know about you, but with the Cowboys, I'm waiting for it to go bad. I think it's off the back of last year. They were so disappointing in so many ways, their defense in particular, and when they first came in the first couple of games, as you said, they were shaky. It's because their defense wasn't good enough. And I think a lot of people are going, uh-oh, Groundhog Day, we're going to see the same thing. But since that point, last week, that was their best win I've seen in a couple of seasons. Just a defensive win where they had to work hard. And this one, keeping the Bunnies to 18 points, like, until the last couple of weeks, they were scoring about 30 points a game. So they did well, and there were times where they could have given it up, but they sort of bit down on the mouth guard and kept going.
0: Man, there's a bit of hype around Drinky because he was captaining yesterday, and the other Cliffo, Jake Clifford, he had a stellar game as well. Did you have a highlight or a standout player?
2: Well, I like Drinkwater. He had his couple of two try assists in the game. They were absolutely beautiful. I have loved what I've seen from Jake Clifford this year. I think when he first came into the league, he was maybe a bit of deer in headlights, young, and he didn't really hit the form. He's sort of this year. He's playing like a man. He is just taking over the team, and at ground level, you can hear how much he is dictating around the park. A lot of those tries, he was the one shaping that attacking set. And so he was in the mix for State of Origin. His name was mentioned a few times. Honestly think he should have got picked. We don't have a big enough kicker in the Queensland lineup. So he sort of made a statement. He had that massive 2-point field goal as well, right on the stroke of half time. And I thought he was really classy, and I think he has been all year.
0: Mate, just on Origin, I don't know if you've seen this. This has just come across my email this morning. I haven't seen the footage yet, but apparently today, in a real shit-stirring move, 4X is going to fly giant 4-metre 4X gold cans over Sydney Harbour and the Sydney Harbour Bridge, emblazoned with 4064, representing the Milton Brewery and the Suncourt Stadium postcode.
2: How beautiful. That's what you get. That's what you feel.
0: How about that?
2: Yeah, cop it on the chin.
0: That is an early sledge from Queensland.
2: No, it's due. You know, there hasn't been enough. And, you know, sometimes there's too much kindness when it comes to the world's too small and everyone's too friendly. All the players know each other too well. You know what? This week, Blues, and you included, I'm off all of you. Yeah. I don't like any of you.
0: Mate, I'm hoping. Apparently, drones are flying these things over. I'd love to see some drone malfunctions. You know, dropping into the Sydney Harbour, flying into the Harbour Bridge.
2: It's a risky move. Yeah, it's risky. You're trusting technology a bit, but it'll be a big game. I think Queensland actually, for the first time in a while, has maybe the better team on paper. So the Blues, I think, for the last 5-6 years, have had a better team on paper. Mm. They're just worse on the field because they have no heart and they're gutless and make me sick. But
0: hey, people have made calls like that in the past, and it's really come back to bite them on the bum.
2: Mate, so you just got to go all in on this sort of stuff. But I actually spoke to Reid Marnie on the field last night. I said, "What is your prediction for Origin Game 1? He said, "Queensland all the way, baby, 16-0. That was Reid Marnie's call, professional rugby league player, so he knows his stuff.
0: You heard it here first. Keep an eye out on Channel 7. 7 or whatever, those Forex cans flying over Sydney Harbour as well too. And you won't miss a second of the action live on Triple M, Harvey Norman State of Origin, Wednesday night. From the Cowboys call team, JB, mate, thank you.
2: Thank you for your time. Go Queensland.
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0: The Eurythmics, Townsville's 102.3 Triple M, Cliffo and Kate for breakfast. Shout out to Courtney from Pimlico who's just sent us a message, slid into our DMs, Triple M Townsville on the socials. We'll get to your message just after the 6:30 news, Courtney. Little news from Hollywood right now. Showbiz with Cliffo. This news breaking yesterday. Tom Hardy has reportedly been fired from Mobland. Actor Tom Hardy, one of the great actors. I love everything this guy does. You probably know him from, what's his high profile stuff? Like Venom he was in? The Spider-Man spin-off series? But plays real masculine characters, Tom Hardy. And if you haven't seen Mobland, incredible. Tom Hardy, Pierce Brosnan, the former James Bond, and Helen Mirren. I think it's on Paramount. There's only one season out, and it's like Mob Wars in the UK. A lot of it's set in the Cotswolds, where Top Gear's Jeremy Clarkson lives on a farm these days. Mobland, amazing. Reports claim Tom Hardy, though, regularly late to set. He gave constant script notes to the writers. He kept changing dialogue during filming. This is all for season two, which is filming at the moment. The reported tension apparently became so bad that executive producer Jez Butterworth, real name, Jez Butterworth, bet he copped it in high school. Apparently Jez Butterworth nearly quit before Paramount Plus actually stepped in and they said, no, we need the producer more than we need the star of the show. So there you go. If you haven't seen Series 1 and you got Paramount, get around it, Mobland. But Tom Hardy, bit of a dick on set for season two. Bye-bye, Tom.
1: 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Townsville's average unleaded price today is around $186 a litre, while some servos are selling it as low as $172. The average for diesel sits around $230. What Aussie ears want to hear. 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
15: Morning, it's Emily Williams here. Bob Cutter is slamming Queensland shark management laws after a fatal attack in the far north. A 39-year-old was spearfishing near Hull Heads yesterday when he was attacked by an unknown shark and was declared dead on a boat ramp at around 1 p.m. The Kennedy MP is accusing the state and federal governments of ignoring warnings from locals about growing shark numbers, calling the man's death an unnecessary, heartbreaking tragedy. After spending 12 months on the market, a Whitsundays Island is up for sale again. Stone Island is about 2 km off the coast of Balwyn and comes complete with approved plans to build a resort. It was previously for sale for $23 million. And in sport, Cowboys coach Todd Payton says he's surprised Tom McCauley isn't playing Origin. The prop starred in yesterday's 30-18 win over the Bunnies, playing the first 50 minutes without a rest.
16: He's been playing outstanding all season. He's been up there in our top two or three forwards every week.
17: Triple M National News.
18: Good morning, I'm James Lake. Royal Commission in Sydney begins 3 weeks of hearings today, examining security failures and earlier warning signs ahead of the December 14 attack at Bondi Beach. ASIO boss Mike Burgess will be the first witness, followed by senior federal and New South Wales police officials. Aussie telcos could soon be forced to open up their networks to other carriers during disasters under a new bill before Parliament. Canberra wants temporary roaming mandated during floods, fires and cyclones after repeated network failures, including during the Black Summer bushfires. Teal Independents, who unseated Liberal MPs, are considering formalising their movement into a party now. An announcement could be made within weeks, but would need at least 5 MPs to commit to gain minor party status under federal rules. Donald Trump says a deal to end the war with Iran is largely negotiated now and close to being signed off, and plenty of us are feeling guilt about spending our own money, according to Finder, with more than a third of adults regretting how much they spend on a purchase, from clothes and shoes to cars and even holidays.
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18: South Sydney's now lost 3 matches this month after going down to the Cowboys 30-18 yesterday. Rabbitohs 5-8 Cody Walker says he thought the effort was there, but a few errors cost them.
20: For us, we've just got to be disciplined with and without the ball, and that means, you know, completing our sets, putting fatigue into the opposition, and probably failed to do that. And if we're going to make errors, we have to be good enough to defend them, and we weren't tonight, so that was the difference, I thought.
18: And final preparations are ramping up now for this Wednesday's State of Origin opener in Sydney.
21: Arrive alive. Drive to the conditions. Stay alert. 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
15: Mostly sunny today in Townsville with a top of 28. A possible shower tomorrow with a top of 28 before reaching the 30s on Wednesday. And listener knows what Aussie ears want to hear. 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Yeah.

0: us up anytime, 133353 on the phones, or you can slide into our DMs on social media, Triple M Townsville on Facebook and Instagram. Courtney in Pimlico asks, hey guys, are you giving away more VIP Country Fest tickets this week? Why, yes, Courtney, yes we are. James Johnston on Friday, June 12th, Morgan Evans, Saturday, June 13th. They're the two headliners, but like, the lineups massive, stacked for both days. 133353 when you hear that cue to call. Could happen anytime, but we do have VIP doubles again this week on Triple M. To the phones right now, Craig is in Kerwin. G'day, Craig, what's going on?
1: Well, a couple of things I want to find out. Oh, mate, what's all the series of Star Wars?
0: John's just coming. Craig from Kerwin's got a question for you, John boy.
2: Turn me on. All right, hit me with it, Craig.
1: I'll hit you with it, bro. How'd you go watching the Star Wars series?
2: I disappointed everyone that likes Star Wars. That's how I went.
1: You didn't watch them or didn't like them?
2: I watched them, and I did my best. It's something I really wanted to enjoy, but I just didn't. And I apologize, but I did watch them all.
1: Okay, well, that's very disappointing. What's your favorite sort of stuff that you like to watch?
0: Porn, John is right into.
2: Well, you have to sign up for it nowadays, so I have to switch to something else.
0: I was worried about him, Craig, because he came into me after watching a couple of Star Wars, and he's like, is it concerning that the character I relate to most is Darth Vader?
2: Darth Vader was cool.
0: I said, I don't know what that says about you.
2: You're a
0: YouTuber too, though, aren't you? Gaming and stuff.
2: Yeah, I like to watch a lot of kind of gaming stuff. Game of Thrones is probably like the last big thing I got into.
1: Yeah, that was good. Did you watch Squid Games?
2: Yeah, I love Squid Games.
0: Squid Game. Yeah, good series, Squid Game, hey. Craig, you maybe want to go home. Just get back out of the doona and watch some Netflix, mate. Hey, thanks for the call, Craig. Have a great week.
1: You too, guys. Bye-bye.
0: 133353. Join the show anytime. We love it. Just gone 20 to 7. Monday morning. It's a new week, North Queensland.

0: 20 years old now, this song. Wasn't it a hit when it came out in 2006? Scissor Sisters, 16 to 7, Sounds Falls 102.3 Triple M. And Eco Fiesta is back. Kate and I broadcast live from it last year. Great day. This year happening Sunday the 7th of June at Anderson Gardens from 9 till 3. Come and discover simple ways to live more sustainably. For full event details, head to the Townsville What's On website. 133353 is our phone number. Andrew in Bushy Beach. Hello, mate. What can we do for you?
1: I was just wondering if you'd be able to put a call out to see if anyone had a spare ticket to John Stevens on Friday night.
0: I did see this. It's Friday night at the Warehouse, isn't it? The live music venue attached to the Mansfield Hotel. Is it the Mansfield Hotel there?
1: Yeah. Yep.
0: It's Strand Fitness. What is it sold out, has it, mate?
1: Yeah, there's like nothing left.
0: Mate, I'm opening it up right now. Tickets are unavailable. There are currently no tickets available for reservation. So he's booked it out.
1: Mm-hmm.
0: Mate, you can understand why. Between the INXS stuff he's done before, the noise work stuff, and the solo stuff as well, like he's a bloody Australian bona fide rock star.
1: Well, I was there in February and I saw Diesel and that sold out as well.
0: So you're after a spare ticket, mate, if anyone's got one.
1: I just need the one.
0: Just for yourself. All right.
1: No, for the son.
0: Oh, it's for your son? One.
1: Yeah.
0: Oh, good on you, mate. Look, okay, phones are open now, 133353. If anyone's got a spare ticket to John Stevens at the Warehouse this Friday night, give us a ring. John's out there manning the phone. So, Andrew, we'll call you straight back if anyone can help us out, all right?
1: All right, sweet. Thank you.
0: Have a good one, mate.
1: All right, you too.
0: See you, mate. 133353 if you've got a spare John Stevens ticket. I'm sure Andrew's willing to pay. I didn't check. I hope he's willing to pay. But, yeah, that'll be amazing. The noise works in excess stuff with John Stevens. Friday night at the Warehouse.
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0: 6 to 7, Townsville's 102.3 Triple M. Cliff Aunt Kate for breakfast. Ring us anytime, 1-3-3-5-3. Glenn at Bushy Beach spotted a prang on the road. What are you seeing, Glenn?
1: It's apparently it's in front of the Million Strong Gym on Walcock Street, where that new intersection is that they started working on.
0: Yeah, I was driving down there yesterday. There's some roadworks going on there too. So is that on the heading out towards North Shore, like that lane impacted, or heading into town?
1: Inbound to town.
0: Oh, mate, it's a nightmare at the best of times anyway, so...
1: Apparently it happened about 6:15.
0: Okay.
1: And traffic's just all backed up all the way now to the Bowley Pub.
0: Well, yeah, that happens all the time that way, doesn't it? John and I were outside the Blue Block at about 6:30 having a cup of coffee, and Ambo, Fiery, and Cop Car, all lights and sirens flying down Walcock Street, heading north, so that's where they would have been heading. So watch out, praying out the front of Million Strong Gym this morning.
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0: Secret Sound with Cliffo and Kate. Secret Sound, let's give away some cash. $560. This is your newish sound. It's about, 5 days old? There you go. If you are caught in traffic on Walcock Street this morning, trying to head into the city, 1-3-3-5-3, give us a ring. What else you got to do? As long as you're pulled over and it's safe and all that, of course. Wink, wink. 1-3-3-5-3. There it is. The brand new Secret Sound. You tell me what that is. I give you $560 right now. Call us 1-3-3-5-3 at Triple M. All thanks to Queensland Country Bank. Imagine more. 7 o'clock news briefing is next.
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3: There's a crash for Walcock Street, Western Street. One lane's blocked. Inbound emergency crews are on scene. Dalrymple Road traffic has also started to build with some queuing as you're coming through Nathan Street. And Riverway Drive traffic is moving smoothly to Ross River Road. There are still works for the Bruce Highway Cape Cleveland Road intersection. The new Queensland government is delivering better roads and transport with projects like a new bridge over the Ross River in Townsville. Search Better Roads and Transport, authorised by the Queensland Government, Brisbane. Now you're up to date on Townsville's 102.3 Triple M.
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8: Morning, it's Emily Williams here. It's feared Queensland simply won't have enough doctors to treat our growing and ageing population. The AMAQ is predicting a shortfall of 6,000 doctors by 2032. Health Minister Tim Nicholls refusing to say how it'll be addressed in the upcoming state budget.
9: Treasurers have deep pockets and short arms, and we will have to wait and see what comes out of the budget on budget day. But you can rest assured that I am fighting for every cent we can.
8: Bob Cutter is slamming Queensland shark management laws after a fatal attack in the far north. A 39-year-old was spearfishing near Hull Heads yesterday when he was attacked by an unknown shark and was declared dead on a boat ramp around 1 p.m. And in sport, another strong defensive effort from the Cowboys has handed them their fourth win from five games. Xavier Karisk made his NRL debut in the 32-18 victories over the Bunnies. Coach Todd Payton says it was a great opportunity for him.
10: Something for him to build off. And, yeah, really nice kid, works hard and deserves everything he gets so far.
6: Triple M National News.
11: Good morning, I'm James Lake. Today marks the start of a coronial inquest into one of Victoria's deadliest attacks on police. Two officers were killed in August last year while serving a warrant on Desi Freeman near Bright before he fled and was gunned down by police earlier this year. The hearing will look closely how the raid was planned and executed. Meantime in Sydney, another round of hearings in the Royal Commission into the Bondi terror attack gets underway this morning. Senior officers from New South Wales Police, the AFP and ASIO will be questioned about what intelligence they held on the alleged terrorists. 15 people were killed in the December 14 tragedy. A 39-year-old man's died after a fatal shark attack while spearfishing on the Great Barrier Reef. Local boaties say they saw a swarm of bull sharks in the area hours before the attack. And energy experts reckon Australia could face fuel rationing within months if the Strait of Hormuz doesn't open. That said, Canberra insists the country has more petrol stockpiled now than before the crisis began, but we're still short of the international standard of 90 days reserve.
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11: Rabbitohs find themselves at risk of dropping out of the top eight after a 30-18 loss to the Cowboys in Townsville. Coach Wayne Bennett says he has very mixed thoughts on their match.

0: match.
1: Effort was great. Execution wasn't where it should have been, so it's the difference.
2: Well, North Queensland fans ran a raffle. It's raised $50,000 in support of South Sydney's Jai Arrow following his shock MND diagnosis. And the Blues will train today at Gosford ahead of Wednesday's Origin opener.
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5: Mostly sunny today in Townsville with a top of 28. A possible shower tomorrow with a top of 28 before reaching the 30s on Wednesday. 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
12: Yeah, it's worth $560 this Monday morning. All right. That's the secret sound. Heading north. Ben is in Burdell, has a day off today, and says he's going to be spending it with his beautiful wife. What are you that's sucking it, up mate. For, Ben?
13: It's our anniversary next month, so just chilling out, relax, planning a bit of a holiday away to Airlie Beach.
12: Lovely. How many years, mate?
13: 1 year.
12: Oh, but you're married. Congratulations.
13: Yeah, thanks, mate.
12: Good on you, Ben. Yourself, your partner, no one's driving into town this morning from Burdell?
13: No.
12: Okay, good, decent size. Well, I shouldn't say good, that's not the right adjective for it, but a decent prang on Wilcox Street this morning. We're hearing traffic backed up from that 1 million-strong gym all the way back to the North Shore Boulevard turn-off, mate. So,
13: yeah, I reckon it's just do a U-turn and go home,
12: eh? Yeah, mate, why not? If you can do it safely, go. Work from home if you're in North Shore Burdell today. Bushy Beach, yep. All you guys included. Okay, $560. What do you think the sound is, Ben?
13: Is it the electric starter for a gas stove?
12: Oh, yeah. Sorry, mate.
13: No dramas. Thanks, mate.
12: Good on you, mate. Enjoy the anniversary trip to Airlie. Dirty trip to Airlie. Good on you, Ben. Dave's in Curlin. Dave, $560. What do you think the sound is?
14: You're punching holes with a fork into something out of the freezer.
12: Oh, yeah.
14: Ready to defrost.
12: Yeah. Like, your microwave spaghetti bolognese or whatever.
14: Oh, one of those. Yeah. Those super nasty ones from Woolies.
12: Yeah. My daughter learnt that lesson. She's only 12. She learnt that lesson quite brutally, Dave. When it says pierce the film, make sure you do. Otherwise, kaboom. Spag bowl everywhere.
14: Yes.
12: Not right, mate.
14: Oh, cheers, Cliff.
12: Thanks, Dave. To Alligator Creek, Gary, $560. What's the sound?
15: Mate, is it a veggie peeler?
12: Veggie peeler. Nah. A few from the kitchen today. Paul from Rasmussen, take it home. $560. What's the sound?
16: Mate, is it a pair of tongs being clicked together?
12: Clickety clack. Got to give them a few test clicks, don't you?
16: Absolutely.
12: Absolutely. It's not test clicking the tongs. Sorry, Paul.
16: No worries, mate.
12: See you, mate. One of life's true joys, isn't it? Beer in one hand in front of the barbecue, clickety-clacking the tongs.
17: Yep.
12: Had them for 10 years, never failed me, but they still work. We'll chuck another 20 at it, so $580 when the secret sound returns in the morning. Next on the show, though, a battle of the ages. Your local pub going in and up against TAB. They're at Loggerheads. TY, up the NXS at Triple M.

0: a lot of Irish vibes for this time on a Monday morning. Ed Sheeran, Galway Girl. 13 after 7, Triple M, it's Cliffo and Kate for breakfast, and Country Fest tickets on the line. If you want a VIP double pass, 133353 when you hear the cue to call this morning. Whoa! How's this for a battle of the ages? Your local pub up against the TAB. It's getting bitter. This is in the Sunday papers yesterday. I was reading this in the Sunday Mail with my morning cup of coffee. Tabcorp, so they're the TAB. They've said they are investing $50 million to modernise TAB areas in pubs. They want to turn them into vibrant entertainment spaces. That is the quote. It is understandable, I guess. It's 2026. You go into many pubs across Townsville and North Queensland, and, yeah, the TAB can look like a bit of a the relic from the past. The old machines and 20-year-old signage and, yeah, you name it. So Tabcorp wants to sex up their image a little bit. However, hotels, the pubs, they're claiming they're going to pay for it, saying they're now going to have to pay up front for new betting terminals. They have to accept lower commissions, according to the pubs, and wear major extra costs under new five-year contracts. One major Queensland pub group claims the changes could cost them an extra $200,000 a year in an industry that's already, not making the money that it was 20 years ago. I talked to Kate about it all the time. Her hubby was in pubs for years and said it's a hard industry to make a buck these days. Some pub owners say TAB facilities are no longer even profitable. I remember I was in Airlie over summer, and I got a bit of a leave pass. So I went across the road to the pub opposite the Big Four there. I think it's called the Gateway Hotel in Airlie. I can't remember. And having a schooner, wanted to have a bet. But I was just paying for my beers or whatever with my phone, just tapping, and I didn't have a card, and you got to have cash for the TAB. Didn't have any cash. So I'm legit paying for beers, tapping with my phone, and I wanted to put a bet on. So I had to pull the sports bet, open my sports bet account. So TAB's right there, and I'm betting with sports bet, which made no sense to me. But that is the battle, your local pub up against the TAB. I'll be honest, it's hard for me not to side with my local. I think a lot of people would say that. Pubs, wonderful, wonderful, wonderful places. And you have my backing, 100%.
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11: North Queensland, where the mozzies bite, the mullets shine, and Cliffo and Kate keep the mornings buzzing. 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

0: I'll never forget Freddie Mercury, the tight pink cardigan and the dress skirt, wasn't it? Vacuuming. I want to break free. 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
2: 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Zambrero. Feel good mix.
0: And after a big weekend, I know she was at Dreamfields on the weekends. Kira, our Triple M roadie, back on the streets of North Queensland. Hello, mate.
3: Howdy, Townsville. How are we?
0: Very well this morning. Kira, how are you?
3: Good. Cliffo, you're smashing the gym. Can I tell you about my new gym playlist?
0: Yes, please.
3: It's dark country. If rappers made country.
0: Okay, right. This is a real genre of music, is it?
3: It is. It's give it a listen, let me know, report back.
0: Okay, right. I'm on it. Dark country.
3: Yep, and I'm at Cluden Park. Country Fest hits Cluden Park on Friday the 12th of June. So you can catch me this morning and grab a Friday general admission double pass. And pack some oomph into your day with Dairy Farmers Protein Smoothies and Wonder White Bread baked fresh daily in Townsville. This is Kira, your Triple M roadie. I'll be here at Cluden Park for the next 15 minutes, thanks to Sombreros. And you're listening to Cliffo and Kate for breakfast. When the wheels
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5: There's been a crash on Wilcox Street and Western Street. One lane blocked inbound with emergency crews on scene. Wilcox Street, Hugh Street. There's also some queuing happening inbound as you're heading through to the city. Railway and Boundary Street. That is a built-up run to the city. And Ross River Road, Nathan Street's not so bad. Traffic's moving through fairly quickly. 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
17: Morning, it's Emily Williams here. The police union says officers are avoiding special powers to protect domestic violence victims because of too much red tape. Just 800 police protection directions have been issued in Queensland this year, which provide on-the-spot protection for 12 months without going to court. The union claims they're so restrictive they can't be used in most incidents. The state government is being urged to boost fuel and accommodation subsidies for regional patients who are forced to travel for healthcare. Advocates are calling for the rates to almost double in next month's budget. AMAQ President Dr. Erica Gennon telling Nine it's long overdue.
18: Having a scheme that keeps up with the pressures of the cost of living is only going to be a benefit to people who live in rural and regional areas.
17: And a cheeky start ahead of the Origin opener on Wednesday. Iconic Queensland beer 4X will fly a fleet of 4-metre-tall beer cans over Blue Territory in Sydney Harbour this morning, taking the rivalry to new heights.
16: Triple M National News.
19: Good morning, I'm James Lake. A coronial inquest opens today into the fatal shooting of two police officers in regional Victoria. They were killed during a warrant operation near Bright, where gunman Desi Freeman also wounded another before escaping. The coroner will examine the police response and decisions made during the raid. Jewish leaders, meanwhile, have condemned a motion passed at the Victorian Labor Party State Conference at the weekend calling for the release of a convicted terrorist jailed in Israel. The same conference voted down an amendment condemning Iran's human rights record while backing motions critical of Israel. Teal independents are reportedly in advanced talks now to form a new political party with an announcement possible within weeks. More GP visits are being bulk billed with the rate climbing to nearly 82% nationally in the March quarter. And Donald Trump has told his negotiators not to rush into a deal with Iran. According to reports, the agreement does include a ceasefire extension, reopening of the Strait of Hormuz and further talks over Iran's nuclear program.
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19: North Queensland has claimed a 30-18 win over South Sydney to move into the top six of the NRL now. Fullback Scott Drinkwater says they lost a bit of control over the game in the first half, though.
21: We gave them set starts, which they execute pretty well. So gave them probably a few too many at the first half. But then once we got back in our groove, running hard and just kicking down there and chasing, I thought that we got back on top.
19: And Aussie James Duckworth's become the first player to advance at the French Open after his opponent retired due to injury.
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17: Mostly sunny today in Townsville with a top of 28. A possible shower tomorrow with a top of 28 before reaching the 30s on Wednesday. 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
0: All right, nice win for the Cowboys yesterday. 12 points over the Rabbitohs. So, yeah, all good for Cowboys fans this morning. Not so good news for Brad Fittler, who was commentating for Channel 9.
23: Oh, Freddy.
0: There was a moment in the second half. If you were watching Channel 9, you would have seen this and noticed that if you're watching KO or Fox... I think Vossi over on Andrew Voss over on Fox probably called this moment better. So Thomas Chester threw a pass, bit of a shocker, bit of a Barry Crocker. Andrew Voss said, Chester throws a pass which was horrible. Ah, oh, Tommy, no one chasing was going to get to you. So that was a nice way to put it. This is what Freddie Fittler said about Thomas Chester, Tom Chester, over on Channel 9. If there's little ears in the car, I am going to play it, okay? So just turn the radio down for 10 seconds right now. But this is what Freddie Fittler said about Tom Chester on Channel 9 yesterday.
3: That bombed one. Chester, the molester, he's blown it.
0: Yeah, oh no, it's only off someone's phone there, so it's a bit dodgy. But Chester, the... I'm not going to say it, but rhymes with Chester and starts with an M. M-O-L. Yep. Chester the Mole. Mm. Oh, Freddy. We got to remember that these guys are ex-players, a lot of these commentators. Oh, Freddy. He's copped a lot of hits to the head over the years. 25-8, Triple M.

0: 18 to 8, Townsville's 102.3 Triple M. It's Cliff and Kate and a brand new pressure test at 8 a.m. this morning. 10 questions, 60 seconds, and $1,000 cash on the line. All right, Wednesday night, it is back to M-Pulse State of Origin. Mate versus mate, state versus state, and the first punch has been thrown this morning by Queensland. I haven't seen footage of this yet. If you've seen any on the socials or whatever, flick it to us, Triple M Townsville. I've had Sunrise on all morning, haven't seen Nat and Shervo talk about it either. But apparently it is happening this morning. 4X is going to fly four giant 4-metre 4X Gold cans over Sydney Harbour. The cans feature the postcode 4064, representing the Milton Brewery and, of course, the postcode of Suncorp Stadium, basically planting Queensland territory right above Sydney Harbour. So, yeah, think of it. Four-metre-tall 4X cans in drone. Apparently drones are being used to fly them over Sydney Harbour and the Sydney Harbour Bridge. Maroon legend and Kerwin High alumni Sam Thiday is going to be there. Of course he is. There's trouble, so Thiday's going to be there. Thiday said it's a perfect example of Queensland's bold larrikin spirit. Thiday reckons it'll fire up the Maroons fan base before game one on Wednesday night. So that is what we're keeping an eye out for this morning. I do like it when you're going to throw a punch like this. Like, I legit woke up this morning at about 20 past four, and this email, this PR release, was already in my inbox. So 4X, they want to stir as much as they can here. They want to get as much publicity as they can. But that's what we're keeping an eye out for. Huge 4X cans flying above Sydney Harbour today. And, of course, I'm a Blues fan. So if those drones fly straight into the Harbour Bridge, I won't be crying.
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0: That's Accident Going on Woolcock Street, heading in from North Shore. If you're there, 133353, give us a ring. Happened a bit after six this morning, so be hoping traffic's moving by now. 133353, if you can offer us any insight on Triple M.
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0: Here's what I can offer you. $1,000 cash, but you've got to get 10 questions right. So 133353 is the phone number. And hey, got an audio grab here for your free question today. Producer John's hooked me up with this. The song You Got a Friend in Me was written for what film?
3: You got a friend in me.
0: It's Toy Story, of course.
3: You got a friend in me. When the road looks rough ahead and you're miles and miles from your nice warm bed.
0: You got a friend in me. All right, 133353. So, Toy Story, that is your free answer for question number two. I was at the movies over the weekend. I saw there's a new Toy Story movie coming out. I think it's Toy Story 5. Woof. Another probably $1 billion in Disney's bank account with the release of Toy Story 5. But Toy Story, that is your free answer for question number two. If you get the other nine questions right now, I'm going to give you $1,000 cash. And you will get free lunch at Zambrero just for playing. So get that voucher today, get a free lunch. There is such thing as a free lunch any day this week. 133353. Call us right now for the pressure test. 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
7: 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Dalrymple Road, it's a moderate run with traffic building up through both Woolcock and Duckworth Street intersections. University Road, that is busy with queuing all directions at Melton Black Drive. The new Queensland Government is delivering better roads and transport. Upgrades are happening right up and down the Bruce Highway. Search Better Roads and Transport, authorised by the Queensland Government, Brisbane. Now you're up to date on Townsville's 102.3 Triple M.
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8: Morning, it's Emily Williams here. Labor has slammed the government's choice to hire a special commissioner for rural and regional Queensland. Andrew Cripps was last month appointed to the newly created position, which pays around $300,000 a year to boost regional voices. But Deputy Opposition Leader Cameron Dick says there's already a dedicated minister and five assistant ministers doing similar work. The police union says officers are avoiding special powers to protect DfE victims because of too much red tape. Just 800 police protection directions have been issued in Queensland this year, which provide on-the-spot protection for 12 months without going to court. The union claims they can't be used in most incidents. And North Queensland residents can now get faster test results for cancer and bacterial infections after Townsville Hospital secured a $300,000 sequencing machine. Wait times have been cut from 8 weeks to just 24 hours. The funds were raised through the Brighter Lives Foundation.
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1: Good morning, I'm James Lake. As One Nation continues to surge in its political popularity, a potential new Teal Party is the latest bit of political gossip doing the rounds. Health Minister Mark Butler has told the ABC it's a matter for the independents, though, but he's not surprised the chat has started.
9: We don't have a view. I don't have a personal view. We're getting on with our job as the Labor Party, a party in government. But there obviously is a lot of flux in the non-Labor parts of politics right now. So to see speculation like that's perhaps not a surprise.
1: The Royal Commission into the Bondi terror attacks will turn its focus to security failures when a second round of hearings gets underway today. The inquiry will now examine intelligence gathered by the AFP, New South Wales Police and ASIO before the December 14 shooting, which left 15 people dead. And energy experts say Australia could face fuel rationing within months if the Strait of Hormuz does not reopen. That said, Canberra insists the country has more petrol stockpiled now than when the crisis began, but it's still short of the international standard 90 days in reserve.
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1: In sport now, and our very own Aaron Woods reckons it is about time something's happened ahead of this Wednesday night's NRL Origin opener.
11: What's happened over the weekend has been outstanding. Jacob Saifidi's lit the fuse.
1: Saifidi says while Kalyn Ponga is his Newcastle teammate, he's ready to spill any secrets his Blues teammates want in order for them to help beat Queensland. And the Cowboys have jumped into the top six in the NRL after beating the Rabbitohs 30-18 in Townsville.
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8: Mostly sunny today in Townsville with a top of 28. A possible shower tomorrow with a top of 28 before reaching the 30s on Wednesday. 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
16: Hard relate to this. Rebecca from Rasmussen has spent her morning frustrated waiting for a little person to get ready to walk out the door. Who's the little person in your life?
17: She is Hayley.

0: Hayley.
1: Hayley's on Hayley time?
0: Hayley is definitely on Hayley time.
1: So I've got a Matilda, and she is on, the rest of us are on Queensland time. She's on Matilda time. We go when she's ready.
0: Yeah, pretty much, that's basically it. Or I just walk off and say I'm going without her, and she runs after me.
1: Screaming.
0: Yeah, that's right.
1: All right, hey, let's try to give you $1,000. I can't get you to work on time, but I can get you $1,000 if you get 10 questions right in 60 seconds. It's the Presh test. Yeah, 10 questions, 60 seconds. Get them right, get a grand. Pass if you need, no help from the background. And 60 seconds on the clock, mate. You ready to go?
0: Yep.
1: All right, let's do it. Rebecca, 60 seconds starts now. Who won last night's game between the Cowboys and the Rabbitohs?
0: Cowboys.
1: What song, or the song You Got a Friend of Me, is written for what animated film?
0: Toy Story.
1: Which tech brand made the iPod Shuffle?
0: Apple.
1: In film, what does CGI stand for?
0: Pass.
1: Which board game do you have to draw pictures for your team to guess?
0: Dictionary.
1: What currency is used in South Korea?
0: Won.
1: Which animal is the largest in the dolphin family?
0: Orca.
1: In Greek mythology, what did King Midas turn everything into when he touched
0: Gold.
1: It? In the Australian Army's 3rd Brigade, it's based in which city?
0: Repeat.
1: The Australian Army's 3rd Brigade is based in which city?
0: Townsville.
1: What is the only country in the world that starts with the letter O?
0: Oman.
1: In film, what does CGI stand for?
0: Cinematic graphic. Oh! Sugar plums.
1: Sugar Far plums!
0: Out. Oh! My husband is gonna kill me. He's gonna be like, don't give her a technical question!
1: Wow, mate, you even got the hard one right, which was number 10. Oman. Starts with the letter O. Producer John is out there, like, frantically, like, walking backwards and forwards, pacing. He's like, oh, God, not another $1,000 off the budget.
2: Adam would be so mad at me.
1: Yeah, the boss would be mad. Hey, well, you got 9 out of 10. I'm not going to bother going through them all right, because, yeah, 9 out of 10, the only one in film. What does CGI stand for? Has it come to you yet?
0: No, it hasn't.
1: Computer generated imagery.
0: Images.
1: Yeah. That's what Toy Story is. That was question number 2.
0: Yep.
1: CGI.
0: Yep. Oh.
1: Rebecca. Man, what a great run.
0: Oh, biscuits.
1: Biscuits. there's such thing as a free lunch, though. I'm going to give you a free lunch at Zambrero for having a crack, okay? Oh.
0: Thank you very much. Appreciate that.
1: I hope you get out the door soon, all right?
0: All right, yep. Thank you very much.
1: Oh, man, it was close, huh? Nearly $1,000 out the door for a Monday. Pressure test. Back tomorrow morning after 8, and Country Fest tickets on the line soon on Triple M.

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0: Yeah, we got double passes to give away. VIP double passes all this week. Peter in West End is here as well. G'day, Pete.
3: G'day, mate.
0: Should we go to the pub, the West End Hotel there?
3: Oh, occasionally we go there, mate. Yeah, it's a really nice meal there, actually.
0: Mate, they're good meals, but I feel like you're walking into history too, because I know it's the oldest operating pub in Townsville.
3: Really?
0: Yeah, it is. Oldest operating pub, but don't you get those... Like, they've renovated it beautifully, but yeah. you get old pub vibes in there, don't you?
3: Absolutely, yeah.
0: Good coffee shop next door too, actually. Bounce, I think it's cool.
3: Yeah.
0: All right, so Peter from West End. Have you ever been to Country Fest before, mate?
3: No.
0: Double pass, VIP style, coming your way right now. Well done, mate.
3: Awesome, mate. Thank you so much, mate. Much appreciated, mate. Thank you.
0: Are you going to give me a yee-haw? Because I had some good ones last week.
3: I'll see how I go, mate. Alrighty.
0: Go on. I'll put you up against... you do yours, and then I'll play Jody's from last week.
3: All right.
0: Yeah, when you're ready.
4: Yee-haw!
0: That's pretty good. This was Jody in the last week.
4: I feel like I need 4 rum cans for this, but yee-haw!
0: Yeah, you're up there amongst the best, Pete. Good job, mate.
3: Good on you, mate. Much appreciated, mate. Thank you.
0: Oh, there, we'll get some details and we're going to give away tickets for the rest of this week. VIP doubles to Country Fest. It's happening June 12 and 13. 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
0: All right. Oh, Kira, you're at a butcher shop. My favourite place.
4: No, you've given away the joke, Cliffo.
0: Have you planned a joke, have you?
4: Oh, it's okay. Let me start again. Townsville, let's start from the beginning.
0: Okay, all right, start again. I'll just say something boring like, for the second time this morning, here's Kira, the Triple M roadie.
4: Hi, Cliffo. We've got a special guest back again. It's Kermit the Frog.
5: Hey ho, Kermit the Frog.
0: Oh my god.
4: I just wanted to remind Kermit it's Miss Piggy's birthday today.
0: Oh.
5: Is this where I sing happy birthday to Miss Piggy?
4: Yes.
5: Happy birthday to you.
0: Oh god. John can do one voice, everyone, and it's Kermit. we whip it out as much as we can.
4: So, to celebrate, I'm at the meat barn on Hammett Street.
5: Oh.
4: Yeah.
5: What are you doing there?
4: And on board, I've got Dare Charged iced coffee, all beans, no bull, and Wonder White bread baked fresh daily in Townsville. This is Kira, your Triple M roadie. I'll be here at the meat barn in Kurrajong for the next 10 minutes, thanks to Sombreros. And you're listening to Cliffo and Kate for breakfast.
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7: Traffic on Wilcox Street's pretty much the usual heavy inbound run with queuing through Shore Road and at Duckworth Street roundabout. Riverway Drive, it's a moderate run for traffic. There's only light queuing through the major intersections. And Ross River Road, traffic is heavy inbound with queuing at Fitzroy Street and at Thuringowa Drive. There are works happening for Denham and Flinders Street night works tonight from 6 p.m. Join Westfund Health for more value for members. 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
19: Morning, it's Emily Williams here. The state government is being urged to boost fuel and accommodation subsidies for regional patients who are forced to travel for healthcare. Advocates are calling for the rates to almost double in next month's budget. A Whitsundays Island is back on the market. Stone Island, which is off the coast of Bowen, was previously for sale for 12 months for $23 million. Plans have already been approved to build a massive resort with up to 500 units. In sport, Cowboys coach Todd Payton says he's surprised Tom McKayley is in playing Origin. The prop starred in yesterday's 30-18 win over the Bunnies, playing the first 50 minutes without a rest.
20: He's been playing outstanding all season. He's been up there in our top two or three forwards every week. He's punched out some big minutes.
19: And a cheeky stunt ahead of the Origin opener on Wednesday. Iconic Queensland Beer 4X will fly a fleet of 4 metre tall beer cans over Blue Territory in Sydney Harbour this morning, taking the rivalry to new heights.
21: Triple M National News.
22: Good morning, I'm James Lake. The coronial inquest into the shooting deaths of two police officers in Porepunkha gets underway today. Neil Thompson and Vadim Devort Hothart were killed while attempting to arrest Desi Freeman last August. Former detective Charlie Bazinas told Nine the planning of this will be probed.
23: I expect it probably be lasting 2 to 3 weeks initially, and what the crucial part will be, I think, is what was the lead up to the police planning in relation to executing the warrant on Desi Freeman in the first place. So that's going to be very crucial in the findings of the coroner.
22: A separate hearing will be held into the police shootout that killed Freeman. And a possible Teal Party could be part of a push to counter One Nation. And the Coalition says the whole thing is Canberra's worst-kept secret. Liberal Deputy Leader Jane Humes told Sky the Independents have acted like a party for years.
24: For a number of years, we've been saying that if it walks like a duck and it quacks like a duck, it's a duck. The Teals have been a party since they began.
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22: NRL legend Brett Kibberley reckons New South Wales will beat Queensland in this Wednesday night State of Origin opener. He's told Seven the Blues have to win at home.
26: I think we've got some better experience in that spine. I think the spine is the key for New South Wales. Plath coming in for Queensland, Walker coming in for Queensland, just that lack of inexperience and also size. It's where we could get some momentum.
22: The Rabbitohs have now lost 3 matches this month after going down to the Cowboys 30-18 yesterday, and Oscar Piastri's finished 11th after starting from 4th on the grid at this morning's Canadian F1 Grand Prix.
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19: Mostly sunny today in Townsville with a top of 28. A possible shower tomorrow with a top of 28 before reaching the 30s on Wednesday. 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
28: I said wake up, North Queensland. You got Clipper and Kate in the morning. Please don't hit snooze again. It's Clipper and Kate waking you up on Triple M.
0: Oh, mate, North Queensland, you did good. You did really good at the Cowboys v Rabbitohs yesterday afternoon, raising some crazy amounts of money for the family. of Jai Arrow. Now, we learnt pretty shocking truths about Jai Arrow last week. This is what we sort of played back. It was Thursday morning on Triple M.
1: Devastating news as 30-year-old South Sydney forward Jai Arrow retires effective immediately from rugby league.
2: It was revealed today he's been diagnosed with motor neurone disease.
3: What does the future look like for you?
4: Tonight, I am okay and I am ready to fight.
0: It's devastating to hear Jai like that. So how's this? And I'd expect figures like this at a Rabbitohs home game, but fans dug deep at Queensland Country Bank Stadium yesterday for Arrow and his family with the Cowboys 50-50 raffle, raising a record-breaking $50,423.50. So over 50 grand for Jai Arrow and his family. Far out, man. Like I said, I'd expect that at a big Sydney game, a South Sydney game, but for an away crowd to get behind an opposition player like that. I'm left without words. It's just beautiful, huh? That is really, really beautiful. So well done, North Queensland. Spending up big in the 50-50 raffle. And, of course, the other great news, Cowboys, 18 points. No, sorry, not 8. It was 12 points, wasn't it? 12 points. Was it 28-30, I think, the full-time score? It's Panthers and one other club. More wins on the trot than the Cowboys. So go Cowboys! Just gone 26-9, CK this morning at 9 on Triple M.

0: It's Boys of Summer, Townsville's 102.3 Triple M. It's Cliffo and Kate for breakfast, and CK's back at 9 with Triple M's $50,000 no-repeat workday. 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
1: Rotten Cowboys!
0: Beard and the face attached to it in person in studio this morning. JB from the Cowboys core team, legend.
2: A very good morning.
3: A very good morning to you, mate. What a weekend in rugby league. Less games than normal, but still a lot of entertainment.
0: I know. Just quickly, too, on a personal note, I know a really special one for you. Yesterday, Mav, your little boy, it was the first game he got to see.
3: Yep.
0: Not only the Cowboys in action, but Dad in action on the sidelines.
3: Yeah, so I was down in action doing the Triple M call team, and it was great to see. I spotted him up in the crowd, and he gave me a point. And apparently he got into it. It's weird. He's 1.5, so you spend money on tickets and stuff, and you don't know whether they'll get there and just lose their marbles.
0: Yeah, there's
3: lights, there's the fire. Apparently he loved it. He was with his grandparents, and he bloody loved it, and the Cowboys got a good win. So, your son, after all. I'm a Dogs fan, and so me and my wife, she's a Dragons fan. he's not going for them. But we're both sort of in this secret battle of trying to get him to go for our teams, but I think we've settled, because we both love the Cowboys, that's probably where he can go.
0: Neutral territory. Mm. Mate, plenty of good reasons to love him. Actually, let me find the line here, because I read this morning, this is the first time I've read anything along these lines. North Queensland keeps looking like a serious finals threat. Only the Panthers and the Warriors have won more games. Mm. It was a shaky start to the season, but it's really gelled, and that was on display again yesterday.
3: I think everyone is a bit surprised, and I don't know about you, but with the Cowboys, I'm waiting for it to go bad. I think it's off the back of last year. They were so disappointing in so many ways, their defense in particular, and when they first came in the first couple of games, as you said, they were shaking. It's because their defense wasn't good enough, and I think a lot of people are going, uh-oh, Groundhog Day, we're going to see the same thing. But since that point, last week, that was their best win I've seen in a couple of seasons. Just a defensive win where they had to work hard. And this one, keeping the Bunnies to 18 points. Like, until the last couple of weeks, they were scoring about 30 points a game. So they did well, and there were times where they could have given it up, but they sort of bit down on the mouthguard and kept going.
0: Man, there's a bit of hype around Drinky because he was captaining yesterday, and the other Cliffo, Jake Clifford, he had a stellar game as well. Did you have a highlight or a standout player?
3: Well, I like Drinkwater. He had his couple of two try assists in the game that were absolutely beautiful. I have loved what I've seen from Jake Clifford this year. I think when he first came into the league, he was maybe a bit of deer in headlights, young, and he didn't really hit the form. He's sort of this year, he's playing like a man. He is just taking over the team, and at ground level, you can hear how much he is dictating around the park. A lot of those tries, he was the one shaping that attacking set. And so he was in the mix for State of Origin. His name was mentioned a few times. Honestly think he should have got picked. We don't have a big enough kicker in the Queensland lineup. So he sort of made a statement. He had that massive 2-point field goal as well, right on the stroke of halftime. And I thought he was really classy, and I think he has been all year.
0: Mate, just on Origin, I don't know if you've seen this. This has just come across my email this morning. I haven't seen the footage yet, but apparently today, in a real shit-stirring move, 4X is going to fly giant 4-meter 4X gold cans over Sydney Harbour and the Sydney Harbour Bridge, emblazoned with 4064, representing the Milton Brewery and the Suncourt Stadium postcode.
3: How beautiful. That's what you get. That's what you filthy cop. Yeah,
0: hate?
3: Cop it on the chin.
0: That is an early sledge from Queensland.
3: No, it's due. You know, there hasn't been enough. And, you know, sometimes there's too much kindness when it comes to the world's too small and everyone's too friendly. All the players know each other too well. You know what? This week, Blues, and you included, I'm off all of you. Yeah. I don't like any of you.
0: Mate, I'm hoping. Apparently, drones are flying these things over. I'd love to see some drone malfunctions.
3: You know,
0: dropping into the Sydney Harbour, flying into the Harbour Bridge.
3: It's a risky move. Yeah, it's risky. You're trusting technology a bit, but it'll be a big game. I think Queensland actually, for the first time in a while, has maybe the better team on paper. So the Blues, I think, for the last 5-6 years have had a better team on paper. Mm. They're just worse on the field because they have no heart and they're gutless and make me sick. But
0: hey, people have made calls like that in the past and it's really come back to bite them on the bum.
3: Mate, you just got to go all in on this sort of stuff. But I actually spoke to Reid Marnie on the field last night. I said, what is your prediction for Origin Game 1? He said, Queensland all the way, baby, 16-0. That was Reid Marnie's call, professional rugby league player, so he knows his stuff.
0: Oh, you heard it here first. Keep an eye out on Channel 7 or whatever, those Forex cans flying over Sydney Harbour as well too. And you won't miss a second of the action live on Triple M, Harvey Norman State of Origin, Wednesday night. From the Cowboys call team, JB, mate, thank you.
3: Thank you for your time. Go Queensland.
2: Triple M's Fuel Watch. Townsville's average unleaded price today is around $186 a litre, while some servos are selling it as low as $172. The average for diesel sits around $230. 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
20: After a long marketing silence, Optus is back on the airwaves with a simple message. We're on it. After the disastrous cyber attack in 2022, then a national network outage in 2023, the company hadn't spent much time or money marketing themselves to new and prospective customers. Then last year, just as they were about to relaunch, they suffered an outage of emergency services network. At the time, four people died after attempting to call 000 during that outage. We're on it is a direct message from the Optus CEO Stephen Rue to say just that. The company is committed to building a stronger telco, including building network resilience, working with other telcos and the government to strengthen 000 and, of course, to build a stronger network for every part of Australia. Mobile plans are something we're all paying for, so it matters that we have a strong set of telcos competing for our business. The question is, are you willing to give Optus a go next time you're in the market for a mobile plan?

0: And what a voice, Taylor Dane. 3 to 9, Townsville's 102.3 Triple M. Cliffo and Kate and CK. Cliff Gunn.
1: Hello.
0: Hello, mate.
2: Hello. Happy Monday. We made it.
0: How was your weekend?
2: Quick. You and I were chatting on Friday that had something new happening. Saturday, I was going down to Commonwealth to help sell meat tray raffles for my kids' soccer team.
1: Yeah.
2: Now, you think, being a politician is a stressful job or trying to manage. Mate, so we got all these little kids. We're like, oh, okay, we're going to give you guys a little ticket box. What do you call them? Books?
1: Like the book, the raffle book, yeah.
2: And
0: they look the same, by the way.
2: Yes.
0: I think the font on them, the number, like, has been the same since we were kids.
2: They don't fix what's not broken, right?
0: No, right.
2: Anyway, so I'm like, all right, everyone follow me. We're going to go around the tables at the Commonwealth here and we're going to speak to people and then you give your tickets. The kids just went crazy. Kids are like ripping these tickets off, giving them to people without paying for tickets.
0: Like herding ducks.
2: Yeah, and I'm like running it. They went to the main bar where I don't think kids are meant to be kind of anyway.
1: No.
2: And they're all like just like standing on the pool table and just, it was just like, I was just there going, man, this is the toughest thing I'm going to be doing a weekend. But thank you to everybody that whose lunches were interrupted on Saturday at the Commonwealth and bought tickets for the meat tray. It was great, and the money goes back to
0: that's good,
2: to the
0: man.
2: Club. So,
0: man, that's one thing I'll always do. Like, I'll, if the

0: 4 weeks or so ago.
1: Amazing, dude.
0: $100 Riverway Meats tray from Twin City Hotel. So
1: beauty.
0: Yo, beauty. Triple and kick on Triple M. I think it's on the list for this week. We're finishing off the last of that meat this week.
1: You better hit the pub this week for lunch.
0: Yeah, just, yeah. Restock it up. CK's in next. He's not selling raffle tickets.
1: Nope.
0: But he's got Good Times and Greatest Hits and Triple M's $50,000 no repeat workday after your 9 o'clock news briefing.
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20: Morning, it's Emily Williams here. Bob Cutter is slamming Queensland shark management laws after a fatal attack in the far north. A 39-year-old was spearfishing near Hull Heads yesterday when he was attacked by an unknown shark and was declared deceased on a boat ramp around 1 p.m. It's feared Queensland simply won't have enough doctors to treat our growing and ageing population. The AMAQ is predicting a shortfall of 6,000 doctors by 2032. Health Minister Tim Nicholls refusing to say how it'll be addressed in the upcoming state budget.
21: Treasurers have
5: deep pockets and short arms, and we will have

0: To wait and see what comes out of the budget on budget day, but you can rest assured that I am fighting for every cent we can.
1: And in sport, another strong defensive effort from the Cowboys has handed them their fourth win from five games. Xavier Kurisk made his NRL debut in the 30-18 victory over the Bunnies. Coach Todd Payton says it was a great opportunity for him.
2: Something for her to build off, and yeah, really nice kid, works hard and deserves everything he gets so far.
3: Triple M National News.
4: Good morning, I'm James Lake. The coronial inquest into the Pupunka police shootings gets underway today in Melbourne. Two directions hearings are being held at the coroner's court, firstly looking at the deaths of Senior Constable Vadim Devort Hothart and Detective Leading Senior Constable Neil Thompson. A second separate hearing into the death of Desi Freeman will also start this afternoon. A possible teal party to counter One Nation is looking less like gossip and more like a group chat with purpose. MP Zali Steggles told the ABC she's always open to talks and has spoken with David Pocock and other independents about working more collaboratively.
5: Well, look, I'm always open because, of course, I'm in my third term and after 7 years in Parliament, I can see how there are many things we could do politics better and differently. And I think a lot of people in the Australian public are really frustrated with the major parties.
4: A new national research shows almost 9 in 10 Aussie parents are burnt out, with many saying the cost of a night off is simply too high. Most parents report going more than 3 months without a child-free night out, with average babysitting costs pushing at $70 a night, the biggest barrier.
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4: And our great Brad Fiddler has apologised after referring to North Queensland's Tom Chester as Chester the Molester. He made the comment during the Cowboys' 30-18 win over the Rabbitohs yesterday.
7: I've got to send out an apology to Tom Chester. I had a slip up in commentary and I've sent my message to the Cowboys already, so no hard feelings, I hope.
4: A Fiddler on nine there, and Aussie Oscar Piastri's finished 11th after starting from fourth on the grid at this morning's Canadian F1 Grand Prix.
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1: Mostly sunny today in Townsville with a top of 28. A possible shower tomorrow with a top of 28 before reaching the 30s on Wednesday. And listener knows what Aussie ears want to hear. 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
4: Hey, good morning. It's Monday already. I wasn't even finished with Sunday. Anyway, hey, listen, CK with you for the next couple of hours. We are going to be doing the very best to take on that Monday-itis, which may be just slapping you in the face. All our usual features return. We got some great music, obviously, our 50K No Repeat Workday. If we play the same song between 9 and 4 twice, let us know about it. You could walk away with $50,000 in one of those giant novelty checks. Make all your friends super jealous. Also, last week, the Country Fest tickets, they were just so popular. We've managed to jag a few more, so I'll be throwing those out shortly. But again, let's get the tunes on. 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

0: Gold Chisel at Triple M. And if you've got the kids out, maybe heading for a strand walk this morning.
1: Not the mama.
0: There may be a few changes to your regular swing breaks. The city council is rolling out some playground maintenance along the strand today. It's going to take about a week to take care of this. So if you're heading to Jazeen to maybe hit the Flying Fox, the Rock Pool or Strand Park, you're going to see some short closures this week as the crews get in there, repair and clean up some of the rubber surfaces. So it kicked off at 6 this morning. We'll roll through to 6 tonight. Should hopefully be done and dusted by the weekend. We'll keep a close eye on that one for you. Your soundtrack for Strand Walks. I wish I was with you. This is Adele at Triple M. Hello.

0: 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We're Townsville's 102.3 Triple M. Hang with us today. We'll be taking you to the pub for lunch. Triple M's pub trivia returns. You can go to the Bowley Barn, Riverview Tavern, Bushy Beach or Hotel Stewart with a $50 voucher. I got Deb on Friday. She got stuck on this one. Bowser, Peach and Toad are characters from which animated game and movie franchise?
1: Oh, dear. Something in the Toad or something.
0: Bowser, Peach and Toad. Recently, another big movie was made around this game franchise. Made a lot of money. Any ideas?
1: No.
0: It was from Mario Brothers. Deb walking away with nothing. But today, $50 could be yours just around lunchtime. So forget about the frozen light and easy that's waiting for you. Chicken palmy on me. Thanks to our friends at the Lily White Hotel Group. Triple M's.

0: Crowded House and your home of good times and greatest hits with Triple M. And as North Queensland still soaks in the wind of Rabbitohs' loss yesterday at Queensland Country Bank Stadium, it seems the NRL is a flitter this morning. The big dog, Andrew Abdo, has officially called it time, and he's decided tennis is going to be his new home. Rugby league's top boss has gone, forget front rowers, forget the six again calls and bunker meltdowns. You know what? Polite clapping in Lacoste polo shirts is where I want to be. After 6 years of running the game, and there is no denying that he's done a pretty bloody good job of it, he's leaving the NRL kind of printing money. Billion-dollar deals, expansion teams, and, you know, a PNG side on the way. Not bad. Not bad at all. But the timing has got some insiders going, huh, why? A new TV deal is coming up. Expansion is happening, and the boss is like, rattle, I'm off to do Wimbledon instead. Tennis obviously will be a very different beast, but maybe he's going to be able to bring some of the success that he's kind of shared with footy and bring it into there. No sin bins, no hip drops, maybe a racket getting smashed occasionally. Good luck to him. I guess managing the chaos of rugby league to, what, managing Nick Kyrgios's tweets? Honestly, might be even a harder job.
1: G'day, it's Dobbo and Elliot from Triple M's Rush Hour, and State of Origin is here. And in the lead up to Game 1 on Wednesday, we'll have all the news and interviews ahead of the big game.
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0: 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Looks like a bit of rain on the way and another cold snap, so don't put away those hoodies just yet. We'll get all the weather news next with Emily Williams in the house. 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